0: From civilization enshrouded in secrets that continue to challenge conventional history, the mystery begins not on the ice shelf, but on a map. In 1513, an Ottoman admiral named Piri Reis created a chart of the known world. Centuries later, researchers examining the map noticed something extraordinary. Along its southern edge appeared what some claim was a remarkably accurate depiction of Antarctica 300 years before the continent was officially discovered. Even more astonishing, certain interpretations suggested the coastline was shown without the massive ice sheets that cover it today. Some theorists believe that Piri Reis copied far older source maps. Others argue the resemblance is simply coincidence. The result of creative interpretation at the headquarters of the United Nations in New York hangs the famous azimuthal equidistant world map centered on the North Pole. To some observers, the circular projection creates a striking image. Antarctica appears not as a continent at the bottom of the world, but as a vast ring surrounding the known world. For conspiracy theorists, this has fueled decades of speculation. Was Antarctica once understood differently? Do ancient maps preserve forgotten knowledge? Science offers explanations, mystery offers questions. And sometimes the questions are far more fascinating than the answers. As Antarctica continues to reveal ancient fossils, hidden mountain ranges, and lakes sealed beneath the ice for millions of years, one thing remains certain. Our planet still holds secrets waiting to be uncovered. Until next time, keep your eyes to the skies, your mind open to the possibilities, and listen closely for the echoes of the unknown.
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2: Roger Stone, who's a very, very, one of the smartest political minds. Roger Stone was persecuted. People forget he's actually a brilliant, brilliant political analyst.
1: Now, get in the zone. It's the Stone Zone. Here's Roger Stone.
3: And we're back in the Stone Zone, and I'm exposing Senator Mitch McConnell's ties to communist China and how it's made him a very, very rich man. After marrying Elaine Chao, the senator moved away from his previous attempt to hold China accountable for its human rights abuses and required no stipulations for China to restrict torture or political prisoners or slave labor, despite the fact that the issue was raised repeatedly by his Republican colleagues. When Republicans in Washington first confronted President Trump's largely protectionist trade policies, many of them laughed it off, especially in the beginning. Very few Republicans, specifically in the U.S. Senate, supported Trump's rhetoric in general. Hardly any of them supported his rhetoric on tariffs at all. Going back to McConnell's 2000 vote on handing China guaranteed lower tariffs, President Trump's public displeasure with trade imbalances sent a shiver down the spine of Washington's political establishment. The very same senators who voted to lower tariffs for nations like China were now seeing Trump rise to the top of the Republican field while bashing the very policies that they had implemented. Most Republicans kept their distance, with a few embracing Trump. McConnell was not one of them. Upon his election, Trump began to take a stronger stand against nations he viewed as abusers of the American economy, nations like China that were allowed through the Washington, D.C. political establishment to essentially gut the manufacturing industry in the center of our country. This was bad news for Mitch McConnell and his fellow Republican senators, who had not passed economic legislation based on protecting the people they were elected to represent, but based on benefiting the insidious forces within their lives looking to exploit American workers. Actually, McConnell led the rallying cry against Trump's 2018 over tariffs, telling the people of Kentucky, quote, "I'm not a fan of tariffs, and I'm not nervous about what appears to be a growing trend in the administration to levy tariffs. This is a slippery slope." Beyond his comments in 2018, McConnell has repeatedly rallied both Republicans and Democrats to block Trump's tariff policies, even though they have brought billions of dollars into the U.S. Treasury. This continued into Trump's comeback second term. After the American people sent Donald Trump back to Washington, D.C. with an astounding victory in 2024, McConnell recharged his anti-Trump, pro-China tariff attacks on America. Upon taking office a second time, President Trump implemented strict and sweeping tariffs on communist China. Those tariffs were as large as 60%, were aimed at protecting the American workers that Mitch McConnell had allowed to be raided during his 2000 term. This move by President Trump to implement strict tariffs on China results in China losing an estimated $90 billion of imports for the United States. Mitch McConnell wouldn't stand for that. That's why Mitch McConnell rallied several Republican senators, along with a number of Democrats, to vote to remove President Donald Trump's ability to enact tariffs. That bill passed.

0: 51-47. China was able to evade tariffs and resume its pillaging of the United States economy that first kicked off with Mitch McConnell at the turn of the century. When asked why he supported the measure, McConnell gave false statements claiming that the protectionist tariffs implemented by the Trump administration hurt American consumers, and not the Chinese officials directly within Mitch McConnell's family. So there you have it, the inside story of why Mitch McConnell went from being a hardliner when it came to human rights and the abuses of China to being a rollover for communist China that has made he and his family exceedingly rich. You won't hear this kind of stuff anyplace else but the Stone Zone. Don't go away, but we'll be right back with a lot more.
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2: Good news. Science confirms olive oil fights disease, protecting the heart, brain, and bones. 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Battling cravings? Protein-rich meals, good hydration, and magnesium foods like almonds and spinach can quiet them fast because a well-fed body rarely begs for junk. Turns out the old saying was right. The Journal of Functional Foods confirms that an apple's soluble fiber and complex carbohydrates slow digestion, keep you fuller for longer, nourish your gut bacteria, and help the gallbladder clear bile more efficiently. Simple and backed by science, it's really one of nature's most complete snacks. On that note, Hippocrates, the father of medicine, reminds us that illness rarely strikes out of nowhere. It takes root through the small choices we make against our own nature every single day. Something worth remembering next time you reach for a snack, because your health matters. I'm Yana Derulis for the Worldwide News Network.
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7: Scott Monroe, if anybody thinks what's going on in Iran right now with these radical Islamic people is not going to be happening in America, what happens, Scott, when they start to shoot up Grand Central, Times Square, right? 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
8: 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They should be believing in policing every day for what the men and women do on this job and how they're disrespected out there on the street with these clowns videoing them and saying different things to them. It's not right.
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15: Wall Street closed today in the red.
16: It was a down day on Wall Street. Stocks and bonds both falling. Fears about AI investments not paying off resurfaced, and the U.S. reinstating its blockade of Iran also negatively affected things. At the end of the session, the Dow was down 0.25%, the Nasdaq 1.6%, and the S&P 500 0.8%. Oil was up by between 8% and 9% because of Iran. Bitcoin down to 62,000 on the Monday session in New York. And on Tuesday, five of the biggest banks give us their earnings before the opening bell. John Terrett, Worldwide News Network.
15: Nearly half of Americans say grilling feels intimidating, with whole chicken ranking as both the riskiest and hardest food to cook on the grill. A Purdue study of 5,000 Americans find 41% have dropped meat through the grates, a quarter have run out of propane mid-cook, and 6 in 10 say they default to burgers and hot dogs because they're just easier. Cooper Lawrence, Worldwide News Network, New York.
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17: Roger Stone, who's a very, very, one of the smartest political minds. Roger Stone was persecuted. People forget he's actually a brilliant, brilliant political analyst.
1: Now, get in the zone. It's the Stone Zone. Here's Roger Stone.
0: Welcome back into the Stone Zone. I'm your host, Roger Stone. Well, Mayor Zoran Mamdani's had a rough couple of weeks when he efficiently released his map of New York City's imminent enclaves, as it was called. Well, he probably purposely left out Little Italy. That immediately brought an extraordinary backlash. So his map included Little Palestine, Little Haiti, Little Egypt, Little Senegal, Little Yemen, and even Little Poland, but it left out Little Italy. The outcry was immediate. The Italian-American Civil Rights League kind of led the fight. And within days, not only did Zoran Mamdani back down, saying that the list had actually been inherited from his predecessor, Mayor Eric Adams, but he would be reissuing it and including Little Italy along with other neighborhoods. Now we hear that longtime left-wing activist Anna Maria Archila, Commissioner of New York City's Mayor's Office of International Affairs and former co-director of the Progressive Working Families Party, that's the Socialist Working Families Party, actually scheduled a meeting with Iran's permanent representative to the United Nations, Amir Saeed Iravani, amid ongoing hostilities in the Middle East. This was first reported by the City Journal, but then also covered by the New York Post. The meeting was set for Tuesday, the morning of July 7th, at the United Nations headquarters complex in New York, alongside with two other senior officials from Mayor Mamdani's office, according to caller invitations reviewed by the City Journal and confirmed by sources. It was also ultimately canceled after intervention by Marco Rubio's U.S. State Department. Archila, a government employee in Mayor Mamdani's administration, has no prior diplomatic, foreign policy, or international relations experience. Her expertise lies solely in domestic, grassroots organizing of labor and progressive politics. Her appointment to lead Mayor Mamdani's Office of International Affairs, which is tasked with cultivating relationships with foreign nations, global cities, the UN, and New York's consular corps, drawn attention given her background in progressive activism. U.S. officials learned of the planned meeting via Archila's calendar and moved quickly to shut it down, citing a direct conflict with America's current Middle Eastern policy. A State Department official told Fox, "It is unconscionable that a New York City official would even consider meeting with the Iranian ambassador to the UN, a man who consistently works to undermine U.S. interests and whitewash his regime's crimes against the United States, our allies, and Iran's own citizens." Sources indicated that Archila's schedule the meeting without permission. She was reportedly reprimanded and directed to cancel it, but I question whether that's true. More importantly, I believe this is a direct violation of the Logan Act. The Logan Act does not allow any American citizen to conduct their own personal foreign policy. I think this is a clear violation of the act. This isn't the first time the State Department has had to intervene. Last month, Anna Marie Archila tried to arrange a meeting between Mayor Zoran Mamdani and Colombian President Gustavo Petro, who has a record of anti-Israel rhetoric, including Nazi comparisons and claims that there was no Holocaust. That plan was scrapped over visa issues. In the past, the Mayor's Office of International Affairs has long stayed neutral, focusing on best practices with global cities, attracting foreign investment to New York, and avoiding political ideology. Yet Archila hijacked the office to push a political agenda and alarming local officials and exposing a self-serving disregard for its previous nonpartisan role, not to mention federal law. Archila has prioritized deepening ties with foreign adversaries aligned with Mayor Mamdani's progressive worldview. The office reportedly directed staff to emphasize engagements reflecting those priorities. I hope that the FBI looks closely at this because I believe it is a violation of federal law. Not long ago, I wrote about China's dominance over critical rare earth minerals and how it has transformed those resources into a central national security priority for the United States, as dependence on adversarial supply chains now pose an urgent strategic risk that must be reduced before it can be weaponized. Throughout history, the greatest powers have risen not simply because they possessed courageous soldiers or brilliant generals, but because they secured the resources necessary to sustain their civilization during moments of crisis. The Roman Empire depended upon grain from Egypt. Great Britain's maritime supremacy rested upon their access to coal, iron, and an unrivaled merchant fleet that connected every corner of the globe. During the Second World War, Franklin Delano Roosevelt transformed the United States into the arsenal of democracy because America possessed the industrial capacity and raw materials necessary for the Allied forces to outproduce the Axis powers. Today's battlefield extends far beyond aircraft carriers, missiles, and satellites. It reaches deep beneath the Earth's surface, where a relatively obscure collection of minerals has become every bit as strategically valuable as oil was during the 20th century. The nation that controls these materials will enjoy an enormous advantage in military power, artificial intelligence, aerospace engineering, semiconductor manufacturing, quantum computer, and advanced industrial production. Every American understandably asks why the United States can't simply mine everything it needs within its own border. Well, the answer lies in a combination of geology, economics, infrastructure, and frankly, time. Although America possesses significant deposits of certain critical minerals, many of those reserves remain commercially undeveloped, or they're difficult to extract economically, or they lack the processing infrastructure necessary to transform iron ore into materials suitable for advancing manufacturing. Opening a modern mine frequently requires years of environmental reviews, permitting, engineering, financing, and construction before a single shipment reaches an American factory. Even then, the United States often lacks sufficient domestic refining capacity, forcing raw materials to be processed overseas before they can be incorporated into military equipment or commercial products. Simply put, America currently consumes far more strategic materials than it can produce and refine on its own. That reality demands a practical strategy rooted in diversification rather than just wishful thinking. This is precisely why, for example, recent efforts to secure access to Kazakhstan's enormous tungsten deposits deserves our consideration. Tungsten is not a household word, yet is one of the most strategically indispensable metals on Earth. Derived from the Swedish phrase meaning heavy stone, tungsten possesses the highest melting point of any pure metal, exceeding 6,100 degrees Fahrenheit. It's extraordinarily dense, it's remarkably hard, and it's exceptionally resistant to heat, wear, and deformation. Those extraordinary physical characteristics make tungsten irreplaceable in countless military and industrial applications. It's used in armor-piercing ammunition, missile guidance systems, hypersonic weapons, jet engine turbine blades, rocket nozzles, spacecraft components, advanced military tools, semiconductor manufacturing equipment, mining machinery, and precision industrial cutting instruments. If steel formed the backbone of the Industrial Revolution, Tungsten has become one of the most indispensable skeletal structures supporting the technological revolution of the modern age. Yet today, America has a shortage of tungsten. The strategic importance of tungsten extends well beyond military hardware. Every sophisticated manufacturing economy relies upon tungsten to produce the machinery that builds other machinery. You see, high-precision cutting tools capable of shaping hardened steel, titanium, and aerospace alloys depends upon tungsten carbide because few other materials can withstand the tremendous friction and temperatures generated during modern manufacturing. Semiconductor fabrication facilities use tungsten in integrated circuits and advanced chip production, energy exploration, medical imaging equipment, aviation, telecommunications, and countless other industries rely upon tungsten's unique physical properties. Remove tungsten from the global economy, and the intricate machinery of advanced civilization begins to seize like an engine deprived of lubricating oil. It's one of those rare materials whose importance far exceeds public awareness, but now you know. Unfortunately, Communist China recognized tungsten's strategic value decades before much of the Western world awakened to this danger. Though patient planning, state subsidies, acquisitions, and relentless industrial expansion, Beijing now controls about 80% of the global tungsten production, while simultaneously dominating large portions of the processing infrastructure necessary to convert raw ore into finished products. This strategy was neither accidental, nor purposely purely commercial. It reflects a sophisticated understanding by the Chinese that controlling indispensable resources creates leverage over nations whose industries cannot function without them. A country need not fire a missile if it can instead interrupt the supply of materials required to manufacture missiles in the first place. Economic coercion, carefully applied, can often achieve objectives that conventional warfare cannot. Tungsten represents only one piece of a much larger strategic mosaic. Rare earth elements such as neodymium, dysprosium, terbium, phase DM, and gadolinium enable the powerful permanent magnets found in advanced fighter aircraft, submarines, guided missiles, radar systems, robotics, and artificial interference. Gallium and germanium remain indispensable for semiconductors and infrared sensors, as well as fiber optic communications and sophisticated military electronics. Antimony strengthens specialized munition and military alloys. Niobium enhances aerospace components capable of withstanding extraordinary stress. Tantalum prevents advanced electronic systems to function under extreme conditions. We also need lithium, cobalt, graphite, nickel, and manganese. All of these form the backbone of modern battery technology that powers everything from military drones to energy storage systems. Individually, these names may seem esoteric. You probably haven't heard of most of them, but collectively, they constitute the periodic table upon which America's military superiority and technological leadership increasingly depend. Lithium deserves particular emphasis because it's become the petroleum of the electrified era. Every serious discussion involving electric vehicles, grid scale, battery storage, portable electronics, artificial intelligence, infrastructure, autonomous systems, and military energy resilience inevitably returns to a discussion of lithium. Yet the United States remains heavily dependent upon imports because domestic production cannot presently satisfy projected demand. Argentina, Chile, and Australia possess some of the world's richest lithium reserves, while Canada and Brazil continue expanding their own production. Developing America's own deposits remains essential, but even optimistic projections acknowledge that domestic mining alone cannot satisfy near-term requirements. Until American production becomes operational, strategic partnerships with trusted allies remain indispensable, and that has been the aim of the Trump administration. The emerging partnerships with countries such as Kazakhstan, Canada, Australia, Chile, Argentina, and Brazil should therefore be understood not as evidence of weakness, but as an example of strategic realism. During the Second World War, the Allied victory depended upon an intricate international network supplying aluminum, chromium, manganese, rubber, copper, and countless other strategic materials. No serious historian argues that America should have attempted complete economic isolation while fighting a global war. The same principle applies today. Diversifying supply chains among trusted allies reduces the risk that any hostile power can strangle America's industrial base through economic coercion. Joe Biden did nothing about this. President Donald Trump has a number of specific initiatives to catch up in the war for strategic rare earth minerals. Now you have it. I know you haven't heard of most of them, but you understand that the Chinese Communist Party has demonstrated its willingness to employ export controls as an instrument of geopolitical leverage. Restrictions involving rare earth elements and other strategic materials have disrupted manufacturing, delayed production schedules, increased costs, and reminded policymakers that economic warfare has become an integral part of the fight with China. I'm Roger Stone. You're listening to The Stone Zone, and we'll be right back.
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18: He likes politics and he's a professional at the highest level. Roger Stone. Where's Roger?
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2: 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Here's Jake Novak.
3: The world's biggest EV market keeps cooling off. It's China, and EV sales are down 13% for the first half of this year. This has a lot to do with the weak Chinese economy. Consumers there just don't have as much money to spend these days. And the special tax credits Beijing is giving out to EV and plug-in buyers are expiring this coming January. But China's pain will likely be the global market's gain. Many of those unsold EVs there will be shipped overseas, especially to Europe, and the increased supply will drive prices down even more. Of course, the U.S. is still banning Chinese-made EVs here, so those bargains won't be available in America yet. Don't be surprised if consumer demand drives Washington to make some kind of an arrangement allowing Chinese EVs into the country sooner or later. With Moving America, I'm Jake Novak.
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1: 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I'm Cooper Lawrence. After the unexpected death of Senator Lindsey Graham over the weekend, South Carolina Governor Henry McMaster announced a replacement.
2: For the remainder of his term, it's my honor to ask his little sister, Darlene Graham, to finish his work for him now.
1: The GOP will hold a special primary in August. Out in California, Attorney General Rob Bonta is leading the way as 12 states have sued to try and stop the merger between Paramount and Warner Brothers.
3: We have antitrust laws and merger controls for a reason, because competition is the lifeblood of a healthy and vibrant economy. Competition pushes companies to produce their best work.
1: They argue that the merger will lead to higher prices, fewer movies in theaters, and a reduction in the variety and quality of content. This is the Worldwide News Network.

0: is the Stone Zone with Roger Stone.
1: Roger Stone, who's a very one of the smartest political minds. Roger Stone was persecuted. People forget he's actually a brilliant political analyst.
0: Now, get in the zone. It's the Stone Zone. Here's Roger Stone.
2: Welcome back. You're re-entering the Stone Zone, and I'm your host, Roger Stone. I must admit I have some trepidation about election integrity in the 2026 upcoming election. The Trump administration's Justice Department announced now that it will send federal election monitors to 15 jurisdictions in six states during the upcoming 2026 primaries. Assistant Attorney General for Civil Rights Harmeet Dhillon addressed the decision in early July, describing the deployment of election monitors as part of the Justice Department's longstanding efforts to ensure compliance with federal voting laws and protect election integrities. Democrats immediately, of course, said that this was an effort to suppress the vote. These monitors will examine polling place operations, including language access for voters who need it, and accommodations for people with disabilities, while ensuring that ineligible voters do not cancel out the votes of eligible citizens. Dhillon posted a video on social media announcing that the Department of Justice's Civil Rights Division is sending election monitors to jurisdictions in Arizona, Michigan, Massachusetts, Minnesota, New Hampshire, and Virginia. Now, in recent cycles, the department deployed monitors in nine jurisdictions for the 2022 primaries and in 27 jurisdictions for the 2024 general election, with the program expected to expand further ahead of November 2026 midterms. In other words, no announcements for the midterms have yet been made. This type of oversight is nothing new. Federal election monitoring has existed for over a century and remains a long-standing bipartisan function of the Department of Justice. So ignore the Democrats screaming that this is somehow about suppressing the vote. The move coincided with nationwide Department of Justice letters warning election officials of potential criminal liability for election officials who knowingly allow non-citizen voting or failing to maintain accurate voting laws. A.G. Dhillon called the monitoring a standard procedure focused on jurisdictions with recent history of issues and gave officials 5 days to respond. This type of oversight is, once again, nothing new. Federal election oversight has existed for over a century, remains a long-standing bipartisan function of the department, regardless of which party is in power. For decades, both Republicans and Democratic administrations sent federal monitors to polling places to enforce key laws such as the Voting Rights Act. The timing aligns with other Department of Justice actions. The same day, department sent letters to election officials in 50 states warning them of the potential criminal liability if they knowingly kept non-citizens on the voting rolls or allowed them to vote in our elections. Deputy Attorney General Dhillon stressed that keeping voter rolls accurate is critically important to protecting the core principles that every American citizen's vote must count and count equally. Some deployments are drawing particular attention, for example, in Michigan, where the Department of Justice plans to send observers to Detroit, Lansing, and East Lansing ahead of the August 4th, 2026 primary. Letters to local officials cited issues observed in the 2024 election, including shortages of provisional ballots and malfunctioning voting machines in some selected precincts. Michigan has pushed back strongly, with Detroit City Clerk Janice Winfrey calling the allegations false and dismissing them as a pretext for extra scrutiny. That's the last thing they want on Election Day, folks, scrutiny. Deputy Attorney General Dhillon stated, unfortunately, some leaders in Michigan, including the Attorney General and the Governor, have pushed back against our entirely legal efforts. But to be clear, both Republican and Democratic administrations have sent monitors to Michigan in the past and other jurisdictions, and we will do so again. This is a proper exercise of our oversight and enforcement responsibilities. And important federal statutes, including the National Voter Registration Act, the Voting Rights Act, and the Civil Rights Act of 1960. This aligns with the Department of Justice's broader lawsuits and demands for voter roll data from numerous states, along with strong emphasis on stopping illegal aliens from voting in our nation's elections, a top priority for the Trump administration. Critics on the left, of course, say the moves are part of intimidation or partisan targeting, while most Americans see why this is necessary enforcement. I say bravo to the Department of Justice and their efforts to make sure that the 2026 elections are both clean and honest. I'm Roger Stone. I want to thank you for listening to the Stone Zone. Until tomorrow, God bless you.
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6: I'm Cooper Lawrence. Following the death of Senator Lindsey Graham over the weekend, his sister has been named as his interim replacement, South Carolina Governor Henry McMaster.
7: Today, under the law, it's my duty to an honor to name someone to serve in the place of this irresistible man, this irreplaceable man, for the remainder of his term. It's my honor to ask his little sister, Darlene Graham, to finish his work for him now.
6: Darlene was floated as a potential choice by both President Trump and Senate Majority Leader John Thune. Speculation continues as to what may have led to Graham's death. He died following a long plane ride to Ukraine and back. Former Marine military pilot Greg Kelly says the C-17 military transport plane is a concern.
8: A C-17 Globemaster, you know, the big transport Air Force plane. That's what most of these guys fly around on, the congressional Codells. It's pressurized. I mean, it's a new airplane, but flying a lot, you know, Richard Holbrook, one of the reasons why he died, and I think he was 68, was getting on and off of these damn airplanes.
6: Washington, D.C.'s chief medical examiner said Graham died of an aortic rupture due to cardiovascular disease. President Trump says the war is back on with Iran. He made the announcement in the Oval Office this afternoon after U.S. Central Command launched a third consecutive night of strikes.
9: We are just going forward. We're attacking them tonight. We're taking out all of their capability for anything having to do with the strait, with the Hormuz Strait. And I think in the end, we will end up just controlling the whole thing.
6: President Trump also said that the U.S. will impose a 20% fee on shipping traffic through the Strait of Hormuz. Retired Army Major Mike Lyons has more.
10: A 20% fee on all cargo through the Strait of Hormuz hits every country on Earth that imports or exports through that waterway. About 20% of all global oil supply goes through it. Oil prices jumped immediately, as expected on the announcement, and this is the president using American military dominance over the world's most important waterway as an economic lever.
6: A grandfather got into a tussle with a bison in a video that's gone mega viral on the internet. Thankfully, he's recovering.
11: Carl Isom McDaniel did his best to avoid the enraged beast racing around several evergreen trees at Yellowstone National Park when, yikes, he got absolutely tossed into the air about 8 feet high, it would seem, when the angry bison headbutted him into the air like a rag doll. Isom McDaniel, identified as a community-minded grandfather, did suffer multiple broken bones, but he also immediately cracked jokes about the painful ordeal seen by so many online. He was traveling with his grandson when it happened Friday night. James Flippin for the Worldwide News Network.
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12: A crash in Brooklyn sent a car dramatically through the front of a neighborhood deli. Police say it all began with a wrong-way driver. Surveillance video shows an Audi smashing into the Garden Gourmet Deli and Grill near Union Street and Carroll Gardens. The Audi was struck moments earlier by a Mercedes-Benz traveling the wrong way. Three people were taken to a hospital for treatment. No one inside the deli was hurt. The driver of the Mercedes was arrested on multiple charges. A Brooklyn family now mourns Keanu Rockford, remembered by loved ones as someone who had uplifted everyone around him. Heading into the weekend, Rockford was shot and killed during a basketball tournament in central Harlem. Family and friends coming together at Wingate Park near his Brooklyn home to celebrate his life. His mother, Eden, says that her son brought joy wherever he went. She recalled the devastating moment when she was asked to identify his body.
13: And the doctor was standing out there, and I said, can I go in and see him? And he told me, yeah. And I went and I saw him. It was my key.
12: Tenants in a Bronx apartment building have gone on a rent strike with complaints of bed bugs, mice, and roach infestations allegedly falling on deaf ears. Property manager Brandon Goldgrub said that they are working to fix the issues and hire an exterminator, and that the bed bug complaints only came to their attention this past week. That response wasn't enough for the tenants, who called on Mayor Mamdani to intervene. The mayor has not yet responded to the complaint. Over the weekend, soccer fans in the tri-state area and Mexico traded Panini World Cup stickers in the hopes of breaking the world record for the largest sports sticker exchange. The goal was to surpass the current record of 2,577 one-to-one swaps. Judges for the Guinness Book of World Records have not yet announced if the record was officially broken. 77 WABC weather forecast. Expect clear skies most of the day with scattered clouds in the morning hours and a high of 86. Mostly clear skies tonight, overnight low of 67. Tomorrow we'll bring in some scattered clouds for most of the day with temperatures hitting a high of 94. 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
3: And welcome, everybody, on this Monday evening. So much going on, obviously. You've probably been hearing about Lindsey Graham all day, suddenly passing away, age 71 years old. That was early in the morning on Sunday. Seemed healthy, seemed fine, but a history of some heart problems in that family. His dad actually passed away at 69 from a heart attack, and this was an aortic event, unfortunately. And now already a replacement's been named for Graham. Of course, senior senator, was the senior senator of South Carolina. His sister will take over his seat in the interim until, I would imagine, then there'll be an election, special election, to go Republican. It's not like this is going to mean that Democrats will suddenly win in a state like South Carolina. Graham always won very comfortably down there. But at the same time, I'm just so floored about how utterly classless people are. We saw it after Charlie Kirk was murdered, people celebrating online. And now they're doing the same thing with Lindsey Graham, and not even just online, but on television as well. Anna Navarro, who's just a profoundly horrible person. Former Republican strategist. Uh-huh. The body isn't even cold. And here she is talking about Lindsey Graham and how actually, in her mind, he died 8 years ago because he decided to support Trump or something ridiculous. Cut number six, go.
4: Look, for me, there was a Lindsey before Trump and a Lindsey after Trump. There were, you know, two completely different Lindseys. And this brought out all sorts of feelings in me because, honestly, I felt like I had buried Lindsey when John McCain died because he became just a completely different person. And I get it. I get it that people are brokenhearted. I'm brokenhearted. I get it that people were disappointed in him. I'm disappointed in him.
3: Oh, yeah, you're brokenhearted so much that you're stepping on his grave. Oh, yeah, he disappointed me so much. Why? Because he supported President Trump? Because Trump won two, possibly three elections, depending on who you talk to? And as a Republican senator who's been in the upper chamber for a very long time, he supported the Republican president, and that's why you buried him 8 years ago? Ugh. All right. Well, it gets worse. Jennifer Welsh, who somehow is worse than Anna Navarro, if that's possible. I mean, this is a sick person, and she is profoundly very, very difficult to work with. You thought Joan Rivers had a lot of Botox. Check out this chick sometime. But aesthetics aside, she just says, this is one of these people, by the way, that recommended that Democrats should celebrate the death of Charlie Kirk because a fascist had been taken off this earth, or just something really like some horrible stuff. Well, this could be worse, perhaps, in cut number 12, go.
5: This is a moment for the Democrats to wholly start attacking. You might say, attack after Lindsey Graham's death. This is the fight of our lives. Yes, you say, here's a man who every single day preached family values and anti-gay rhetoric and talked anti-gay. About the killing of civilians, was a homicidal war criminal out the wazoo. And now we know, and as we've known for a long time, that he likes to put on red panties and kink around with sex workers, which, listen, I'm not some Christian prude that wants to be involved in the sex lives of everybody else, but the Katie Millers, the Stephen Millers, the Lindsey Grahams, and all of these people are that. And we need to start calling out the hypocrisy.
3: Oh, yeah. Wait. You like to be in red panties and kink around with sex workers? I guess you could just say anything these days, and Lindsey Graham can't sue her, I guess, since he's dead. But yeah, this is the way people speak. Oh, we're in for the fight of our lives. This is supposed to be, what, the party of tolerance and decency? And then if Lindsey Graham was or was not gay, I mean, who cares? I've always said that. I don't care who you're sleeping with, all right? No bearing on anything. And the fact that you've heard like a lot of gay jokes about Lindsey Graham today, again, I thought the Democrats were very much pro-gay, pro-LGBTQ++ exclamation point. Well, what can you say? But this is just some pretty sick stuff. Meanwhile, in Maine, we had a shooting ICE agent took out a guy who tried to run him over, an illegal. Again, a car can be a deadly weapon. Most obvious statement ever made on this particular radio program. And just like Renee Good in Minneapolis, who rammed an ICE officer, didn't hit him cleanly enough to cause internal bleeding to his pelvis. So, yeah, you hit somebody, they may, especially a federal law enforcement agent, they may pull a gun and you may get shot. You're Alex Pretty and you bring a gun and then get into a physical confrontation with ICE. Yeah, well, something could go wrong there now, can it? And now it happened in a town called Bedington, I believe, in Maine. It's the sixth largest city there. Not that Maine has any real large cities. Maybe Portland, kind of, sort of, but not really. And instead of people just saying, all right, we're all in agreement that you can't drive your car and try to hit ICE agents or you will get shot. Like, this is like a 99-1 issue if you're sane and sober. Nope. Instead, we had massive protests in front of Susan Collins' office. Like, she has anything to do with this. And oh, by the way, the guy tried to ram an ICE agent. End of story. F-A-F-O. F around and find out. And that's what happened here. Nonetheless, there is no more Graham Plattner as far as being the Democrat running for Senate against Susan Collins in Maine. Looks like that he's going to be replaced Soviet style by Timu Graham Plattner, this guy named Troy Jackson, who is just like Plattner in terms of wanting to dismantle ICE and doesn't want to fund border security anymore and wants universal health care. And boy, he was pro-life a couple of years ago, then decided, well, if I'm going to win in Maine, I better become, like, you know, staunchly pro-abortion. So again, this guy is Timu Graham Plattner, the cheaper version. He's not going to win. And all I know is that Democrats, when these people get shot deep down in places they don't want to talk about at parties, they relish the fact that they could go after ICE now, therefore Trump, and they could now run all these protests. And again, the guy tried to hit an ICE agent. Does Troy Jackson, who wants to represent the Senate in Maine, is he talking about that? No, of course not. Cut number 11, go.
1: Hey, everyone. We just got the sad news that it looks like there's been yet another deadly shooting, and ICE was involved. This time, it was right in our backyard in Biddeford. My heart is with the people of Biddeford, the people of Maine. They need answers. We all need answers, and we deserve to know what happened here. So we're going to go down to be with the community in Biddeford at Mechanics Park at noon. If you're able to, please join us.
3: Oh, is that a fact-finding mission, Timu? And when the evidence is there, and we have witnesses talking about this guy tried to ram an ICE agent, you're going to apologize? Is your heart going to be with the ICE agent who nearly lost his life and probably feels horrible he had to shoot this guy? But almost between that and a car running you over, you do what you got to do. So, as usual, people are taking advantage of this stuff, including, of course, back to The View, Whoopi Goldberg. Seems to think that ICE is just a bunch of white guys in the back of trucks rounding up minorities and U.S. citizens, and they're like the Gestapo, and there's one little problem with their argument, and this is cut 13. Go.
2: And forgive me, it is also a truck full of white guys, and you don't know what's going on. It's a truck. It's like common sense tells you not to do that.
3: Okay, so here's the thing about all ICE agents are white guys. 46% of ICE agents are Latino or black. Whoops. More than 50%, a majority, are children of immigrants to this country. Whoops. Yeah, it's just all a bunch of white guys running around, right? Gestapo 2.0? No. And she could just say things like that because ABC News will never, ever, ever reprimand or even correct these people after the fact. So that's how that went today. Meanwhile, oh boy, my favorite clip, so much so I was going to save her for later in the show. I can't resist. Kamala Harris, who is easily the leading vote getter, so to speak, at least as far as polls, for the Democrat nomination. She is beating Gavin Newsom anywhere from an average of 19 to 23 points in the last four polls that I have seen. Keep hearing, it's Newsom's. Newsom's going to be the nominee. No, he ain't. No, he is not. People don't like phonies. And Kamala's phony, yes. And Gavin's phony, Yes. AOC is, well, she believes what she says, so I can't totally go phony there, but she is a socialist. And outside of New York, Washington, D.C., Washington State, Denver, Colorado, yeah, that stuff just ain't going to sell in the swing states she would need to win. But the point is now that Kamala, kind of taking a page from Trump, because Trump is like the sports president. He held today, I was talking about this on Fox earlier with Sandra Smith and John Roberts. There's going to be an IndyCar race in Washington, D.C. Having lived near there and have worked there, that won't be easy. All right. There are apparently 7 turns on this course throughout Washington where the streets aren't exactly wide. It's going to be very, very interesting to see if they could pull that off. But nevertheless, Trump did have like a promotional ceremony outside the White House where I learned this, by the way, made a complete fool of myself. So Sandra says to me, do you know a lot about IndyCar and, you know, race car driving in general? I go, yeah, I don't know it like I know football or baseball, basketball, hockey, but I could talk to it, sure. So I make this comment at one point saying, oh boy, I hope the pit crew, because they're going to change tires there in front of the president, I hope they could do it like in under 30 seconds or else everybody's getting fired. Ha ha. And then John Roberts steps in and goes, well, Joe, actually, they could change 4 tires, a pit crew can, in IndyCar racing, in 4 seconds. I'm like, that's impossible. You could change 4 tires in 4 seconds? And sure enough, I looked it up, video after video, showing these crews doing this, and boom, boom, you blink and they're done. I'm like, wow. So obviously, way out of my depth as far as talking about IndyCar racing on Fox today. But hey, if we can't laugh at ourselves, who can we laugh at? The point is that Kamala Harris is now, oh, and I meant to say, by the way, as far as Trump being the sports president, first president to ever go to a Super Bowl. He drove the beast around Daytona, which I thought was very cool. Daytona 500, went to the collegiate wrestling championships. Very, very cool. Hosted a UFC matches at the South Lawn, on the South Lawn at the White House. I could go on. I mean, but this is a guy. He's going to the World Cup final here in Jersey. When is that? Sunday. So, yeah, the guy loves his sports. And now Kamala Harris is saying, maybe I should look like I like sports, too. So now she's giving speeches to WNBA teams. Here she is talking to the Los Angeles Sparks, and it's every bit as cringe as you could possibly imagine. And cut number one, go.
6: And you are having an incredible impact. I travel our country. Young girls, boys, people of every gender, background, race, watch the W.
7: Yeah.
3: The W?
6: And understand how inspiring it is. So keep doing what you're doing. You guys are impacting people who you may never meet, people who may never know your names or mine, but they are aware of what you are doing, and it is giving them a sense of their value and their dignity and what they have a right to expect from this world. So congratulations on this game, but congratulations as much as anything else for the path you guys are charting. It is extraordinary to watch. That's it. I just... Together.
3: Oh, boy.
8: One, two, three.
3: Together! Oh, man. All right. Well, that was like, listen to Pat Riley, right? That was like Lombardi in front of the Packers. Oh, boy. I mean, if you are J.D. Vance or Marco Rubio, just bears repeating, if she is the nominee, oh, talk about a gift. She's somehow getting worse at all this stuff. And again, she'll have to campaign for 2 years, not 107 days, 2 years of that. Ah, yeah. Third time will not be a charm for the former vice president. Anyway, this is Joe Concha. This is the Joe Concha Show. 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
3: 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If Higgins hadn't designed those boats, America's D-Day victory would have been impossible.
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1: I'm Dominic Carter, New York's socialist mayor under fire again. This from Fox News.
2: Mayor Zohreh Mamdani has put out a new map of New York City's immigrant neighborhoods. There was just a few problems with it, however. The map does not highlight Little Italy and other Italian-American areas of the five boroughs. Mamdani's map also ignores several of the city's Irish and Jewish neighborhoods.
3: Wow, I saw the map. But I was like, whoa.
1: And folks on social media are not having it.
4: I don't consider you to be my mayor.
5: I think it's disgraceful for what he's doing. He's got to be fair to everybody, and he's not fair to everybody. He's not fair to the Jewish people, which he makes everybody notice he's not fair to the Jewish people.
1: Maine Senate candidate Graham Plattner finally called it quits amid an allegation of rape.
6: This is incredibly difficult because I know that some will think it's an admission of guilt, and it most certainly is not.
1: But Pennsylvania Senator John Fetterman was not having it.
7: I'd say that the trash took itself out, you know, threw it out. Yeah. And now he leaves an accused rapist. He's the guy that spent, he'll be remembered, a guy that spent 10 years in Kick, the platform that's the predator's paradise. He now defiled his marriage and sent sexual messages to women as a newlywed, you know, and all the things he said. Now finally people in Maine have a chance to really vote on someone that's not a total a piece of trash.
1: And that was the Week in Politics. I'm Dominic Carter. See you on the radio.

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1: Welcome back, everybody. So we were just talking about Kamala Harris and how she is the prohibitive favorite to be the Democratic nominee in 2028. But I have a feeling she won't be tapping goofy Minnesota Governor Tim Walz to be her running mate again. And this guy is just a horrible, horrible governor. And he pardoned an illegal slated for deportation. He raped a 10-year-old girl. And then Walz, along with State Attorney General Keith Ellison and State Chief Justice Natalie Hudson, decided that, you know, we're going to give this guy a clean slate. And then Marco Rubio, thankfully, stepped in and did something about it. So let us first hear from, let's go right to Marco, actually, the Secretary of State, who said, yeah, no, this guy is going home. He's not going to spend one more minute in this country, despite what the goofy governor tried to pull. This is cut number 19. Go.
2: Just weeks ago, a convicted sex offender and a foreign national was shielded from deportation by the governor of Minnesota. Laotian national Tu Li Vang was convicted of repeatedly sexually abusing a 10-year-old girl in the state of Minnesota. He even tried to pay his victim for her silence, and he called his heinous crimes a minor thing. Just days before this foreign sex offender was scheduled to be deported, Tim Walz, the governor, issued him a pardon, setting him free to once again endanger the children of America. Well, this week I revoked his legal status in the United States, and as a result, federal agents took him into custody, and as of today, he has been removed from the United States. Because of our action, this foreign criminal will never pose a threat to any American ever again. Americans must never be forced by their elected leaders to live alongside foreign sex criminals who have no right to begin with to reside in our country. This administration will always stand with the American people and defend them from violent criminals.
1: Amen. Walz responded by saying that he doesn't understand how deporting this guy will make Minnesotans any safer. This is a sick, inept person. When you're sick and inept, not a good combination. Anyway, this is Joe Concha. This is the Joe Concha Show. Back with so much more in just a moment.

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1: Who's ever heard of a REIT? R-E-I-T. It's a real estate investment trust. Well, apartments across the country are going to soon be affected by the largest REIT in the nation. Equity Residential and Avalon Bay Communities have just merged to form the single largest REIT in the country. Never been against the United States. I'm Suzanne Miller.
0: 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This is Moving America. Here's Jake Novak.
2: Another unexpected shot in the arm for the EV market. A new report shows that most electric vehicle batteries keep 95% of their range even after 5 years on the road. That's a lot better than even the most pro-EV industry groups expected. This news and the still elevated gas prices should help EV sales at least continue their recent modest rebound after they crashed when federal tax credits expired last fall. With Moving America, I'm Jake Novak.
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6: Miss North Florida in the Miss America pageant. Kaylee Bush, she was decrowned for refusing to sign the updated contract with transgender policy changes. Kaylee says, I didn't lose my crown because I broke a rule. I lost the crown because I was unwilling to rewrite the truth. We see this happening all over the place. Sports primarily, completely unfair. It shouldn't be happening. So when you see a woman standing up for her own beliefs, I'm not going to be one of the people that embrace this and pat these people on the back and say, yes, I accept this. And you wind up losing to a man. The fact that they want everyone to accept this, it's just a blatant lie.
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7: The U.S. Postal Service recently released a new collection of Forever stamps with a full Barbie theme.
8: The new Barbie stamps feature the iconic doll dressed in 10 different outfits reflecting different occupations, including astronaut, soccer player, and surgeon. The stamps, like Barbie herself, are tall and skinny, which the USPS describes as a rarely used format. The cost of a new Barbie Forever stamp? 82 cents. Brandon Eisen, Worldwide News Network.
7: Actor Sam Neill has passed away. The New Zealand native was 78 years old, best known for his role as Dr. Alan Grant in Jurassic Park. He also had a notable turn as a Russian submarine captain in The Hunt for Red October.
9: And I will live in Montana. And I will marry a round American woman and raise rabbits. And she will cook them for me.
7: His family said he died of a sudden illness. No direct cause was given. Cooper Lawrence, Worldwide News Network, New York.
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12: Welcome back, everybody. So, how is Zora Mamdani doing as mayor of this formerly great city now that we are, let's see, 7 months in? Well, none of the promises that he made have come to fruition, not even close, bud. And now, apparently, rents have hit an all-time high in New York City. That's weird, because Mamdani ran on affordability. And it's going to freeze rents and all that stuff. And uh-oh, in June, it is now at its highest it has ever been. That is not good at all for the mayor. And again, where's that free childcare? Where are my free buses? Where are the grocery stores? That's right. They're not coming. But boy, he's good on social media, isn't he? Then you got to hear like some pundits say, well, it's a shame that he wasn't born here because he could run for president. Oh, my ribs just, I think I just broke too from that awkward laugh. Anyway, what can you really say about this guy or about Democrats in general as far as embracing this whole socialism thing? So the New York City Democrats, Socialists of America co-chair, her name is Grace Mauser, and she joined my colleague Griff Jenkins on Fox and Friends earlier this morning, and she is refusing to say whether, you know, all right, you're for border security, right? And you are for deporting people who are here illegally, especially criminals, right? Wrong. Cut 10. Go.
13: Do you really believe in open borders and not having deportations? That's just incredibly contrary to law enforcement and security.
14: America has a really long history of welcoming working class immigrants. My grandmother and her mother came through Ellis Island and worked from Germany and worked as seamstresses. I mean, we have
13: illegal aliens in the country. Don't they need to be removed?
14: We believe that demilitarizing the border, that violent oppression of working class immigrants who come here, is not something that most Americans want. And I think the backlash to President Trump's policies really show that.
12: Oh. The backlash, huh? I think everybody's very, very happy with the fact that we have a secure border, the most secure it's ever been, and we are deporting the worst of the worst. But this is what these people want. And even some establishment Democrats, the sane ones like John Fetterman, ain't going to go for this. But the establishment, they are the hunted right now on the Democrat side. And the socialists have all the organization and they have all the money and they have all the momentum. And there's enough dumb people out there that actually believe that through a magic wand, you can get all this free stuff and nobody has to pay for it. And if there were just some logical people out there to be like, that's funny. Is there a precedent around this? Has this stuff worked in the past? No, it hasn't. That's why they don't call it the Soviet Union anymore. And that's why Cuba is about to collapse. And that's why Venezuela also went from being a very rich country to a very poor country, because they tried the socialist experiment and it did not work. Meanwhile, another socialist is running in Michigan. And I've talked about this, but it bears repeating, that it's one thing to win in blue cities, in blue states. It's another thing to win in, say, like a state like Michigan, that Donald Trump won narrowly twice, lost narrowly once, if you believe that. Now, all that said, Abdul El Sayed, Dr. Abdul El Sayed, the guy who claims that he's a physician, even though he doesn't have a medical license. It's almost like Dr. Jill Biden, right? I don't know what it is with Democrats, like pretending to be doctors, but you ain't my wife, you don't work in an ER, you don't have a medical license, so stop calling yourself a physician. Well, El Sayed, he has called for defunding the police, in addition to abolishing ICE and ending all funding for border security and embracing communism and Marxism in general. But he's asked on CNN, why did you say you never called to defund the police? Because you wrote it. It's there. And then you deleted it. That doesn't mean you never said it. Oh, this guy's not winning. Cut 3. Go.
15: I want to ask you about some scrutiny you've gotten for past social media posts that you deleted, including about defunding the police. Now, you've said recently you never, never called for defunding the police. But our K-File team here in CNN found interviews in the past where you did repeatedly back in 2020, including in the aftermath of George Floyd's killing. I want you to listen to your comments here.
16: I believe that we do need to defund the police insofar as defunding the police is disinvesting in the means of incarcerating someone or killing them on the streets. What if we were to invest in social services? What if we were to invest in public schools? What if we were to invest in public libraries? What would the world look like there? And I think that has to be the way we go. And that means both investing more in these services, and it also means investing less in police.
15: So why did you say you never call for defunding the police when it sounded like you did in the past?
16: You know, what's interesting about that comment is I go in as far as defining what I mean by that. Do you disagree with investing in libraries and public services and social services? You fixate on the word defund, but what I'm talking about is war material that we
12: you made literally too said
16: much
12: it.
16: Of during the war in Iraq. And then
12: all right.
16: because we had too much of it, we
12: We're
16: had to
12: good,
16: find
12: Carlos. That's fine.
16: Sold it.
12: He goes on for a long time after this. I never said defund the police. Then literally he's played back the clip. Oh, you're focusing too much on that word defund. Well, you said it. Oh, we invest more in libraries and social services. Yeah, try navigating Detroit with even less police. Or no police, but plenty of social services. That'll solve everything. Oh, man. So, yeah, if he wins in Michigan, a purple state, then the socialism thing is very much for real as far as maybe nominating an AOC in 2028, because then I guess socialism maybe does have the momentum. Maybe that is the wave. I say it's a wave in major America cities, but it's not going to win in places like Michigan. And you could save the tape on that one. Meanwhile, Gavin Newsom, he loves the Democrat Socialists of America. Actually, he'll love anybody who he thinks can be an ally so he could really, really, really accomplish his biggest dream like ever, and that is, of course, to become president of the United States. So here is the shapeshifter who is Gavin Newsom, and oh, you'll need two showers after hearing this soundbite. Cut number five, go.
17: You know, when I ran for mayor, just for what it's worth, I ran against a member of the Green Party, which was, you know, had aspects of the DSA that we know it today. There's so many aspects of the debates and arguments today that are just deeply familiar, and I think it's a very healthy thing. I'm one of those Democrats that deeply believes in addition, not division. And so I want a Big Tent party. I want to win.
12: Yeah, Big Tent party wants to win, even if you're embracing anti-Semites. There's plenty of those in the DSA, that's certainly for sure. Oh, and I guess that you're for raising taxes. I guess you are, given the way you've run California. Government-run healthcare, like the whole thing, no private insurance. Is that the Big Tent you're talking about, Gavin? Because if you keep embracing these people, you are writing the campaign ads for J.D. Vance and or Marco Rubio. That's certainly for sure. Now, Stephen A. Smith may run for president on the Democrat side. And he believes that, well, you know, maybe he isn't the wonkiest person when it comes to policy, but he does know how to perform, especially in debate settings. And he believes he could take out Gavin and Kamala simultaneously if he ever was up on stage with them in a debate. And cut number two, go.
18: Let them find a way for me to be on that debate stage and still be able to go back to work.
19: Oh, please.
18: I'll be there.
19: I'll
18: be there. I'm telling you right now. I'll tell you right now. I will show up on that stage not knowing anything compared to what Gavin Newsom might know, or I don't care.
19: Yep.
18: I'll be ready.
19: Yep.
18: I'll be ready for that debate now.
19: Mm-hmm.
18: And I don't believe that he is. I respect Gav, yeah. All right? He wouldn't beat me. I don't believe for one second. Do I believe I would take Gavin Newsom out? Yes, I do. Yes, I do.
19: I believe.
18: Do I believe I would go against Kamala and beat her? Yes, I do. I think I'd beat most of the Democratic Party because there's too much dancing, and I don't dance. That's what I believe.
12: He's good. He's very good. I mean, beating Gavin and Kamala, it's not exactly like beating, you know, Tyson and Ali. All right. I'm just saying, not the highest bar in the world there. But nevertheless, that will be very entertaining if and when Stephen A. Smith decides to run for president. Then again, I mean, he is the highest paid person at ESPN. If you want to really walk away from that contract so you can campaign full time, maybe he'll do both. I can see him doing both. Right. That would make sense. You don't walk away from that money. You're nuts, because you might not get that contract back if you decide to quit to run for office. And he wouldn't get the nomination anyway, because he makes too much sense on things like border security and on ICE and praising President Trump sometimes. Yeah, that's not going to fly in the current iteration of the Democrat Party. OK, before we go to break, this is how things work. All right. There are no coincidences, there are no accidents. And Rosie O'Donnell, right, who has said the most profoundly insane things on social media, even moved to Ireland because after Trump won, because she couldn't be here anymore. Well, Jimmy Kimmel is taking this obnoxiously long 2-month break from his late night show, ABC. And he handpicked Rosie to be a guest host for him. Rosie O'Donnell, only because she hates Trump. She's not funny. Obviously, the days of her being a comedian, that's a long, long time ago. So Jake Tapper really upset that his buddy Colbert is no longer on the air, and Tapper is also close with Kimmel. So, of course, he's going to put Rosie O'Donnell on his news show to say some really bat-you-know-what stuff and not challenge it whatsoever, just kind of nod along to all these things that Rosie is saying. And I'll let you listen to this because, again, this is going to be late-night comedy where you thought Kimmel was insufferable. This could somehow be, well, profoundly worse. Cut 14, go.
19: Does that mean that when Trump leaves office, presumably January 2029, you'll come back, or it depends on who wins the election in 2028?
20: Yes. Well, I don't think, Jake, that he is going to survive that long. All the medical doctors that you can get accurate opinions of what's happening to him, because his demise is visible and apparent to everyone who is not willfully blind.
12: So Trump isn't going to live to see the end of his second term. And Tapper doesn't say a thing when she's like, well, every doctor out there says that that's probably what's going to happen. Really? At 80, he seems pretty spry. He works harder than anybody, probably in the country. And every health check that we've seen, he seems to be doing fine. So there she goes on CNN and just says, yeah, he's going to die before he ends his second term. She also went on to say that Trump cheated in the 2024 election and that Elon Musk actually rigged voting machines. And Tapper didn't challenge it at all because, well, he's got to do his buddy Kimmel's bidding and promote Rosie O'Donnell. And when she ruins that show, actually, it's already ruined. What am I saying? Somehow makes it worse. Yeah, that's going to be a pleasure to watch that hot mess of a train wreck. Anyway, this is Joe Concha. This is the Joe Concha Show. We wrap this puppy up in just a moment.
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3: At the moment, there's no official release date for Rihanna's 9th studio album, affectionately being referred to as R9. But Rihanna has confirmed she's working on something. 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When it's ready. And she won't give a timeline. In February, she posted a video of herself in the studio and told Entertainment Tonight,
4: 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I'm here."
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1: And welcome back, everybody. So, obviously, this is Monday, July 13th. 2 years ago today, I was at Fox News, about to go on the big weekend show. We were watching in the green room Trump's speech in Butler, Pennsylvania that day, only because that was when he was rumored to announce that J.D. Vance would be his running mate. Actually, we didn't really know who he was choosing. It was between Glenn Youngkin, Marco Rubio, and J.D. Vance. And the Trump sons and Eric and Don Jr. convinced the president, or at the time candidate Trump, to pick J.D. Vance because obviously his story and resonating with Midwest voters, those states you need to win, Appalachia, you know, Michigan. He grew up in Ohio. We all know his story. And then obviously Wisconsin, Pennsylvania probably resonate with folks there. There are other reasons why they chose Vance, but I think they saw him as the most MAGA. And obviously he's done an exceptional job as vice president. And if he wants it, he'll be the 2028 nominee if he wants it. 41 years old and has a fourth kid on the way. And he may say, you know what, maybe it's Marco's time. And I'll come back in 8 years and I'll run then and I'll still not even be 50. So he's got some options. And I think Rubio would be an even better candidate than Vance. He's just so unflappable and as serious as a heart attack, but also has a great sense of humor and doing a tremendous job in the 9 jobs he has within the Trump cabinet. Anyway, I did want to play this because I just find this to be so insulting. I forgot about this. Here's George Stephanopoulos and Martha Raddatz on ABC News. And after Trump gets shot in the ear, blood running down his face, gets up, fight. Their takeaway is that it was Trump's fault that he got shot because he tweets mean things. And when he does that, maybe he provoked a maniac like Thomas Crooks, 20 years old, to take him out. But you know what? It's almost like what you say to a rape victim. Hey, you know, that skirt was too short. You deserved it. You bought this on yourself. That's what they're saying about Trump here. And again, these are supposed to be the serious news people over at that joke that is MSNBC News. Cut number 8. Go.
2: Of course, President Trump and his supporters have contributed to this violent rhetoric as well.
3: Well, absolutely, George. We were just looking back this morning at some of the things that former President Trump has said. He warned last March of potential death and destruction if he were charged by the Manhattan District Attorney. Our country is being destroyed as they tell us to be peaceful. Trump in January warned of bedlam in the country if the criminal charges against him succeeded. And of course, in March, he said, now, if I don't get elected, it's going to be a bloodbath for the whole. That's going to be the least of it. It's going to be a bloodbath for the country. That will be the least of it. He said he was partly joking and that was taken out of context. But those are indeed his words. And you have heard it from supporters as well.
1: Oh, that is disgusting. He said there'd be a bloodbath for the auto industry. You liar, Martha Raddatz. That's exactly what he said. Oh, it was taken out of context. Yeah, it sure as hell was. He wasn't saying a bloodbath, like blood in the streets, rioting and all that. He was talking about the auto industry and electric vehicle mandates. Oh, man. And this is after the guy got shot. Oh, but it was okay to call him a fascist and Hitler and Nazi and all this other stuff. Yeah, that rhetoric, that's okay. Trump defends himself during these bogus trials. And that, well, he bought this assassination attempt on. And then 2 months later in September, I guess that guy had every right to kind of think about it because, you know, of Trump's mean tweets and certain statements that he's made. What an absolute, I mean, boy, I forgot about that clip, but that's how it was. Meanwhile, oh, here is the party of tolerance in full display. Representative Rashida Tlaib of Michigan, Democrat. This person's insane. And she was speaking before the ding, ding, ding, Democrat Socialists of America, some conference that they were having out in Michigan. And this is all class right here in cut number 4. Go.
4: Look at this room's mother. We ain't going anywhere.
1: Good God.
4: Political structures that I have to work in, that we are surrounded by, was built on slavery and genocide and rape and oppression. Real change doesn't come from the cowards and warmongers in Congress. It comes from the streets. It comes from all of us mobilizing and seizing the power to resist and fight back.
1: Oh, boy. So, yeah, we were a country that was built on slavery, genocide, and oppression. Boy, that sounds a little different than Trump's 250 speech, right? We're celebrating the 250th birthday of this country. And that is the perspective from the far left. It's actually a horrible country. Then leave. That's what I don't understand. She comes here, runs for Congress, talks about how horrible the country is. Go back to that paradise you came from if it's so horrible here. Slavery, genocide, and oppression. Oh, man. Whole bowl of wrong. All right. Well, before we wrap this puppy up, I did enjoy this particular clip. It was on Fox News. This is my colleague Jillian Turner interviewing Ro Smollett. Yes, that's his new nickname. Actually, it's Ro Khanna, right? Democrat, California, the guy who was the number one champion and biggest supporter of the Nazi tattoo guy, Graham Plattner. And even when ex-girlfriends of Plattner came forward to say that he was abusive, he still endorsed him and campaigned with him. And then when the dam finally broke and Plattner was credibly accused of rape, then Ro Khanna showed such bravery in saying, all right, I guess I can't support this guy anymore. So then Khanna, who really also wants to be president because we need someone else from California to run besides Kamala and Gavin Newsom, well, he went to the West Bank and unannounced decided to just go on a little tour there where, you know, if he at least in advance let people know that he would be there, maybe he wouldn't nearly get arrested. And this guy is trying to make himself into a victim, like, we were almost killed there. This is oppression. This is genocide. All these things because he's trying to appeal to the far left. Well, my friend Jillian Turner would not let him get away with this little stunt in cut number 9. Go.
5: Did you really not know that going into a restricted military area guarded by local security forces was going to result in your entourage getting stopped?
6: It was not a area that was restricted by military American Congress people had been there before. We went with
5: prior coordination.
6: I could just finish, please, because this should be an outrage to any American citizen what happened.
1: Oh, yeah. In other words, this was totally and completely a performative thing. Like, remember when Joe Biden said when he went to South Africa and he got arrested trying to see Nelson Mandela? And nothing like that happened. That's what Khanna was going for here. And again, no advance coordination with Israeli officials saying, hey, I'm going to this military zone. I want to visit. I want to see what's going on. You got to give somebody a heads up on that, or there could be a misunderstanding, Ro Smollett. Oh, man. Well, that was a fast hour, wasn't it? But we're back tomorrow night, 9 p.m. Eastern time on WABC and on stations around the country and around the world. Until then, I got two words for you. Bye-bye.
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7: I'm Cooper Lawrence. U.S. and Iranian forces exchanged missiles and drone attacks on Monday and clashed over control of the Strait of Hormuz, as President Trump said the U.S. would be reimbursed 20% on all cargo shipped through the strait. The president told Fox News,
8: we guarded the strait for 50 years more, and we never got paid for it. They made all the money, and the United States was just, you know, not, they wouldn't, it's amazing. It's we guarded it for nothing. And now we're going to guard it. We're going to get paid for guarding it. A lot of money.
7: President Trump said the U.S. will also reimpose its blockage of Iran. A new report has determined the Secret Service failed to receive more than 100 warning messages about the shooter at President Trump's 2024 rally in Butler, Pennsylvania. That was the shooting that killed Fire Chief Corey Comparatore and grazed the president's ear. News Nation spoke with Comparatore's widow, Helen, who said had they received even one of the warnings, her husband would still be alive.
9: Why wouldn't you have reacted from one? If they would have held him back off that stage and not let him go, I wouldn't be sitting here with you today.
7: She also wants President Trump to reach out again because she's got questions that were left unanswered. After the death of Senator Lindsey Graham over the weekend, South Carolina Governor Henry McMaster announced a replacement.
10: Today, under the law, it's my duty to an honor to name someone to serve in the place of this irresistible man, this irreplaceable man, for the remainder of his term. It's my honor to ask his little sister, Darlene Graham, to finish his work for him now.
7: She will serve as interim senator until January. A special primary will be held in August to select a new nominee. After a handful of New York Times reporters were subpoenaed for reporting on security concerns while on board the new Air Force One, military officials within the Trump administration were looking to stop leaks.
11: The Pentagon and Justice Department are launching a new task force aimed at cracking down on leaks of sensitive national defense information.
12: When a leak of department information occurs today, it's critical that we provide the Department of Justice and other partners in federal law enforcement, including the FBI, with actionable information as quickly as possible.
11: So the goal of them working together, he says,
12: committing manpower and new resources to protect our warfighters and their operations.
11: The agencies say protecting military information is a top priority. Stacy Lynn, Worldwide News Network, Washington.
7: Thousands of Americans who undergo a common knee surgery may be making their problems worse. That's what a new study published in the New England Journal of Medicine found. They found the common arthroscopic knee surgery for age-related cartilage tears provides little to no benefit. This is the Worldwide News Network.
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7: I'm Cooper Lawrence. Dangerous heat conditions will return to the tri-state area on Tuesday. The National Weather Service is warning of heat index values from the upper 90s to the triple digits. Heat advisories will be in effect in the city from noon on Tuesday through 9 p.m. Wednesday. Air temperatures are forecasted to be in the mid-90s, but high humidity will make it feel like it's over 100 in some areas. Wednesday is expected to be the hottest day. Temperatures will remain in the 90s for the rest of the week. As always, it's important to stay hydrated by drinking plenty of water, remain indoors in air-conditioned spaces, and limit any strenuous outdoor activities. 12 states, including New York, New Jersey, and Connecticut, are challenging Paramount's takeover of Warner Brothers Discovery. A lawsuit filed Monday argues the $81 billion merger would, quote, extinguish competition in Hollywood and lead to fewer choices for consumers. A merger of Paramount and Warner Brothers would bring together two of Hollywood's last five legacy studios. It would also mean putting CNN under the same roof of Paramount-owned CBS, CBS News, and the Paramount Plus streaming service. The lawsuit also claims that the merger would, quote, inflict substantial harm on movie theaters and basic cable distributors. Jay-Z is apologizing to fans after a security breach delayed his Sunday night concert at Yankee Stadium for hours. The show was supposed to start at 8 o'clock on Sunday night, but it didn't begin until a little after midnight. Concert organizer Live Nation and the NYPD said there were no reported injuries or arrests made in connection to the security breach. Sunday's show was the final night of shows celebrating the 30th anniversary of Jay-Z's debut album, Reasonable Doubt. A virtual town hall meeting was held Monday night amid the city's growing Legionnaire's disease outbreak on the Upper East Side of Manhattan. The Zoom call was held as a number of cases have grown to 59, including 15 people who are currently in the hospital. Health officials say residents in the affected area can still safely use water from the tap for drinking, cooking, and showering. I'm Cooper Lawrence for 77 WABC News.
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14: This is John Katzmatidis, the Cat's Corner. Well, I remember the movie Mr. Smith Goes to Washington. What happened? We have too many politicians in Washington that know nothing about business. Why? We need more common sense in Washington. Whether we're talking about the federal government, state government, you need common sense. We need the balance of power in our government. Doctors, lawyers, accountants, professionals, business people, and blue-collar workers. And that's the only way we can come out with common sense. Putting on taxes and regulations without knowledge of what happens. Some of the states are not doing a good job. All they do is raise taxes. And then when they need more money, they tax the taxes. I mean, you got to laugh about it, but it's happening. We need people that have common sense, a balance of power in all our legislative functions to be able to operate our country, our states, our cities more efficiently. This is John Katzmatidis, the Cat's Corner.
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15: GOP candidate for governor Bruce Blakeman compares one of New York's latest homeless encampments, 12 blocks long, near the Intrepid, to a third world country. That's coming up at midnight tonight with me, Dominic Carter, 77 WABC.

feisty, fearless, and fair. She's an Emmy-winning journalist from the White House to war zones, telling all sides of the story. 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
1: And tonight on the Rita Cosby Show, more U.S. pounding of the terrorist regime in Iran. Clearly, they haven't figured out the way to surrender yet, and they need to come to the table. And so far, they seem to be breaking every sort of olive branch or any sort of deal that President Trump hands them. They're essentially saying, no deal, too bad. They don't like the fact that President Trump is now doing a naval blockade. He's saying, we're going to do a blockade. And guess what? The only ships that can't go through are either Iranian ships or ships that are headed to and from Iran. The customers for Iran, we will squeeze you. And now Iran is coming out like they're all defiant and saying, how dare you do that? You're breaking the deal. Well, it's because there was movement at the nuclear sites. There is satellite imagery showing that there's movement at the nuclear sites. What is President Trump supposed to do? He's got to pound them into submission. And you can tell that President Trump clearly has had enough. 1-800-848-9222. 1-800-848-9222. And you are listening to The Rita Cosby Show. Here is President Trump earlier today saying Iran is breaking every single promise.
2: But we had a deal. What nobody knows, we had a deal. It was a done deal. And then they broke it. They always break it. We've had 10 deals with these people. And so we're just going to hit them very hard. And we're going to keep the strait. And we'll probably run it. We'll become the guardian of the strait. Maybe we'll call it the guardian angel of the strait. And we should be reimbursed for that. When we do that, we're going to be reimbursed because the other nations are very wealthy. They're on our side. And we can't be expected to do that for nothing, unlike we had for many years. You know, we guarded the strait for 50 years more, and we never got paid for it. They made all the money, and the United States was just, you know, not, they wouldn't, it's amazing. It's, we guarded it for nothing. And now we're going to guard it, and we're going to get paid for guarding it, a lot of money. But we just want to be reimbursed for doing all of this, for putting our people in danger. But we're really not putting people, we're really saving people. Remember this, they killed 52,000 protesters so far. As of this moment, the number is 52,000. So who's going to protest? And a lot of people are surprised about the protesting, that, you know, that they haven't. But nobody's going to protest when they get shot. They have AK-47s, they have machine guns aimed at people's heads. If you move 1 foot further, you get shot, and then they'll shoot 10 of them, and everybody flees. Who's not going to flee? They don't have guns.
3: Right.
2: So they're a bad group of people. Let me just tell you that. I don't say that often, and I have to live with that statement. They're a bad group of people. They've been this way for a long time, and right now they're getting their ass kicked.
1: Yeah, they definitely are. But they may need a little more ass kicking, Mr. President. And if you listen to General Jack Keane, I love Jack Keane. You see him all the time. Of course, he's senior strategic military analyst on Fox News, retired four-star general. This guy knows his stuff. And he said, it really is time to pound the heck out of Iran, that they only understand force in that part of the world. And the Iranian regime, especially these Iranian Revolutionary Guard Corps, these guys are hardcore lunatics. And you got to hit them where it hurts. Take a listen.
3: My opinion, he should go after
1: The IRGC.
3: And kill every major, kill every colonel, kill every captain, and whatever generals we could find. I mean, what is your opinion?
4: Yeah, well, that would be if we go back to major combat operations. I do think we're on the path to do just that. And if we return to major combat operations, I'm pretty familiar with what that consists of. And that would consist of all the organizations that still sustain the IRGC to include their leaders. It would be a combined operation with the Israelis. Right now, what we're doing with the Straits of Hormuz and a naval blockade, this is all U.S. But if we go back to combat, major combat operations, they would participate. It would involve much of their industrial base to sustain them in the war, but also to sustain them as a country. And we would take away those means that which they produce revenue. So some of their infrastructure would likely be taken down. As always, we would avoid civilian targets. We do not target civilians, and that's the reality of it. In war, civilians do get killed, despite the fact we have precision munitions now, as opposed to gravity bombs, which our predecessors had to use, and that caused enormous civilian casualties. When it comes to Karg Island, where their oil infrastructure is, it's a distribution point to load up tankers there. The president has two options. One is to take control of it and therefore preserve the infrastructure, or two, to destroy it. I do think, while he hasn't made a decision, I do think he favors taking control of it. And that may indeed require the placement of some troops on the ground to do that. But we would only do that after major combat operations, all of our assigned targets are completed, to reduce the effectiveness of any retaliation against troops on the ground inside of Iraq, even though it's on an island. The Iranians would still have some access to it. So that's kind of, I think, where we are. The president hasn't made that decision in terms of major combat operations. We have a speech coming up on Thursday to the American people. He hasn't told us what that's about. It may indeed be about Iran. It may indeed be just that. We'll have to wait and see.
1: Yeah, let's see. Thursday night, it is pretty interesting. Is he planning some strategic issue tied to Iran that he wants to announce to the nation? So there's some pretty interesting things with this timing for a speech on Thursday night to the nation in the evening. So we'll, of course, talk about it right after that speech happens. Meantime, my heart is broken, everybody. Senator Lindsey Graham of South Carolina, what a shocker this weekend. And for me, this is very personal. I knew Lindsey. I love Lindsey. Many of you guys know I'm a Gamecock. I went to the University of South Carolina. So did Lindsey Graham. And we bonded very much over that. He was a number of years ahead of me, went to the law school there. But Lindsey was such a great, great guy. And we met early on when I was in Washington, talked so much about South Carolina. We did events together honoring our beloved alma mater and a number of other great charities and other issues and things we cared about. But he was such a great man. And I cried yesterday when I heard the news that Lindsey had suddenly passed away at the age of 71. This guy was such a warrior for freedom. This guy was somebody who never backed down from a fight. Think about how vociferously and how passionately he was defending Brett Kavanaugh. Remember, during the Supreme Court nomination process, he probably wouldn't be a Supreme Court justice if it wasn't for Lindsey Graham. And then he just came back from Ukraine, where he was talking about additional sanctions on Russia. He was a huge supporter of Israel. There are so many layers to this. He was a great man and a great, great American. Humble. And his life story is absolutely remarkable. Think about this. Growing up in a one-bedroom location, sharing a single room with his family behind a pool hall, a bar in South Carolina. Then his parents' untimely death when he was a teenager. Then he got guardianship of his younger sister, Darlene, at the age of 13. And then he joined the Air Force. He was in the Air Force for 33 years. Retired as colonel with a Bronze Star. And then, of course, became a member of Congress and was now just about to end his fourth term as a senator and was up for re-election this fall. He was a remarkable man and a remarkable American story. And I will miss my dear friend, Lindsey Graham. And today, just a little bit ago, Henry McMaster, the governor of South Carolina, announced that the seat will be filled because they needed a placeholder, somebody who could hold the seat until the election is held, until the next person takes over. So we're talking a few months at least. Because that would be in January that individual would take over. And of course, nobody expected this with his health issues. Nobody expected this. This was a shocker. And here is Henry McMaster announcing appropriately that that placeholder for that seat will be his younger sister, the younger sister of Lindsey Graham, Darlene. Take a listen.
0: Today, under the law, it's my duty to and honor to name someone to serve in the place of this irresistible man, this irreplaceable man, this extraordinary man for the remainder of his term. Lindsey took care of his little sister in years long departed. It's my honor to ask his little sister, Darlene Graham, to finish his work for him now. And by the way, Darlene, I don't know if I told you, but after we spoke on the phone in the wee hours of Sunday morning, and you agreed to serve through tears earlier, I had wondered what you would say, and I was humbled by your quickness to see the duty that you had to serve.
1: Wow, really beautiful. And of course, that's what President Trump wanted too. He put out on Truth Social today that he hoped the governor would pick Darlene to be the, quote, placeholder, to hold it for a few months while the election plays out. Somebody who would hold the seat, probably would not run. So it's an interim position, but very symbolic and very powerful, based on also the life story of how Lindsey Graham adopted her. And part of the reason, by the way, he adopted her was he wanted to make sure if something happened to him, that she would get the benefits, that she would be taken care of, always thinking of somebody else, always looking out for his younger sister. And now she is taking the place of him. Here she is today. This was so moving when she said this and accepted that she would hold her brother's seat. She's going to be sworn in tomorrow. Listen to this.
5: I want to thank the governor for selecting me to serve the remainder of Lindsey's term. It is such an honor. Lindsey has always been there for me, and now I will be there for him. My brother was the most amazing person, outstanding leader, and just a genuinely good man. He was kind and considerate and loved by his family dearly. As I think everyone would agree, Lindsey worked harder than anyone. He worked nonstop to make our state, country, and world better. He loved his family and loved serving this state and our country. He dedicated his life to our country. It is such a privilege to get to finish some of his important work, and I promise to work hard over the next several months to support the president and carry forward the efforts of my brother on behalf of the citizens of South Carolina and the United States. I know Lindsey thought the world of his staff and colleagues, and with their support, I feel confident. I think this is what Lindsey would have wanted, and I plan to honor him in this way. Now to Lindsey, I miss you more than I can even put into words, but I'm going to do this. I got it. Thank you.
1: Wow. Very beautiful and very emotional. And after the life story where he saved her, now she says, I have to step in for him. Lindsey Graham's going to be hugely missed, guys. The crackdown on the cartels, Ukraine, Iran, China. As I mentioned, Supreme Court. He was working on the Abraham Accords, trying to get Israel and Saudi together. This is what he was doing in his final weeks. And he was a huge voice with President Trump. President Trump absolutely valued his counsel. They used to golf together almost every weekend. This is an enormous loss for the president. He was a bridge to the Senate and the voice of reason with the Senate. He didn't always agree with President Trump. They ran against each other, in fact. Remember famously when President Trump gave out his phone number during the debate? It was a real number, by the way. But he was like, here's the number. I had it. He used to call me all the time, like trying to mock him almost at that point. They were adversaries, and they quickly became friends. And Lindsey actually had fun with it. He's like, here's my phone, Mr. President. It was one of those, like, classic moments in the debate. But Lindsey Graham was humble and also hilarious, and everybody loved him. We're going to take your calls when we come back. This, Iran, and so much more. Another busy news night here on The Rita Cosby Show. 1-800-848-9222. And we'll be right back.
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3: Spooky season is arriving early. September. It's shaping up to be Horrors Month with the new Resident Evil reboot from weapons director Zach Cregger.
4: I'm really sorry that we got disconnected earlier. Some things have happened.
3: 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With nostalgia driving much of the conversation, Sandra Bullock and Nicole Kidman return.
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7: January 16th, 1919, the 18th Amendment, barring the manufacture, sale, and transportation of liquors in the United States, is ratified. Exactly 1 year later, Congress passed the Volstead Act, which enforced the prohibition. 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Prohibition was repealed in 1933.
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6: This is The Cohen Confidential. Now, here's Michael Cohen.
7: Iran. I mean, we just learned that Iran was attempting to assassinate President Trump. Now, stop. I want you to think about what I just said. This will now be the fourth attempt against the life of the president. So like him or hate him, it is irrelevant. He is still the president of the United States. And if this is true, knowing Trump like I know Trump is not something that he's going to let stand. Expect the bombs to fly. Expect Iran to sustain some pretty heavy damage. Expect Trump to teach them a lesson. And as Iran continues to stall, delay, and violate the terms dictated by Trump and the United States in the Memorandum of Agreement, nothing, and I mean nothing, irritates Trump more than someone who breaks a deal. Iran will never dictate the terms of the deal, and Trump will never let the deal be altered. Keep watching. There's more to come. I'm Michael Cohen.
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0: naval blockade in effect of the strait and also more pounding of the Iranian regime. So many things happening. Let's go to Al in Yonkers on line three. Go ahead, Al. Your thoughts tonight.
1: Yeah, hi, Rita. Thanks for taking my call. You know, we can't go back now, but I think the biggest mistake the president made, as General Jack, he always mentions, is that to give the Iranians that time was a bad mistake. So now the president's in a position, we're in July, November is the midterms, and he's in a bad situation right now. He's bogged down in the Middle East. The Iranians are trying to torture him mentally and emotionally. And the problem is that it's an inappropriate time now to talk about taxing people to get through the strait.
0: So what do you think he should do? So, Al, what do you think he should do?
1: Well, I don't think, for one, he definitely shouldn't talk about, like, NATO people taxing them to go through the strait. I don't think you want to, you know, be perceived as going after our allies. Like, for instance, he was just in Turkey. Ergodin, to my opinion, he's a dictator.
0: Yeah, no, by the way, I agree. And that's why I don't think Erdogan should get those F-35s. I think you just block Iran.
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3: This is your travel report celebrating 250 years of America. Freedom 250. Along the banks of the Potomac in Mount Vernon, George Washington built more than a home. He built a legacy. Walk the very grounds where our first president once strolled and hear the river breeze rustle through the century-old trees. Just down the road lies Virginia's historic triangle, alongside Williamsburg, Jamestown, the first permanent

0: English settlement in 1607. Trace the full arc of American history in a single day. Savor warm pea soup or dig into flaky Chesapeake crab cakes by the coast. The town embodies history. Home of Independence Hall and the Declaration of Independence itself, Philadelphia is going all in for 2026, hosting the FIFA World Cup, MLB All-Star Game, and major exhibits like the Declaration's Journey. It's the epicenter of the whole celebration.
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3: Paul Perez, how troubling is it for you when you hear some of the very incendiary rhetoric saying it's a secret police? How much does that also just hamper the job and make the job that's already very tough so difficult?
4: It's that much more difficult. And look, these are facts. People have lost their lives because of the rhetoric. You had the shooter in Dallas that tried to take out ICE officers who wound up shooting some of the illegals that were being deported. You had the two people there in Minneapolis. You've had people shot in Chicago. It makes things difficult. People have gotten hurt. People have lost their lives because of the rhetoric. They believe what they're seeing by the fake news media and these politicians that we're out there just taking people off of the streets, removing U.S. citizens. None of that's going on. The only interactions we have with U.S. citizens are when they come and interfere and impede our lawful operations.
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5: The northern coast of Australia is a Tier 1 mining jurisdiction where Vista Gold has its Mount Todd Gold Project. A feasibility study has been completed. CEO Frederick Ernest is excited.
6: The economics of the study exceeded our expectations, and more than anything, it confirms the strong leverage that the project enjoys to the price of gold. We're just excited to have a project that we can move forward at this scale. The net present value of the project at a spot gold price of $3,300, that NPV5 is $2.2 billion. At today's gold price of $3,300, the internal rate of return on this project is 44.7%. The reserves for the project as estimated in this feasibility study is 5.2 million ounces with a reserve grade of 1.04 grams per ton, which is a significant improvement in grade from our previous studies.
1: The Vista Gold Highlight Minute is sponsored by Vista Gold, a company advancing its flagship Mount Todd Gold Project in one of the world's most attractive mining jurisdictions, mineral-rich Australia. For decades, there's been a steady decrease in the rate of major gold discoveries worldwide. Perhaps that's one of the reasons astute institutional investors have taken stock positions in Vista Gold. Vista Gold recently announced the results of its new Mount Todd feasibility study with an after-tax net present value discounted at 5% of $2.2 billion with an internal rate of return of 44.7% at today's gold prices. With a 5.2 million ounce gold reserve, Mount Todd is well positioned for near-term development. Vista Gold is positioning itself for substantial long-term growth and enhanced shareholder value. Vista Gold trades on the NYSE, American, and TSX, symbol VGZ. 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The preceding may contain forward-looking statements which may not be realized. 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
7: The World Cup continues tomorrow with the semifinals.
8: This is the first time ever in the tournament's history that FIFA's top four ranked teams have met in the semifinals. France, Spain Tuesday afternoon, and then Argentina, England Wednesday afternoon. Argentina took home the trophy last World Cup. France last won in 2018. Spain in 2010. England hasn't won since 1966. James Flippin for the Worldwide News Network.
7: Nearly half of Americans say grilling feels intimidating, with whole chicken ranked as both the riskiest and hardest food to cook on the grill. A Purdue study of 5,000 Americans finds 41% say they've dropped the meat through the grates, a quarter have run out of propane mid-cook, and 6 in 10 say they default to burgers and hot dogs because they're so much easier. Cooper Lawrence, Worldwide News Network, New York.

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1: And this Back the Blue segment coming from Queens, New York, where the NYPD released heart-pounding body cam footage that showed a cop dive right into the murky Newtown Creek waters to rescue a teenager who was struggling to stay afloat. Cops received a 911 call reporting that a young girl had fallen into the very murky estuary. Once on the scene, the members of the NYPD's harbor unit located a 17-year-old girl who was clinging to a wooden piling in the water. Now, body cam footage shows the cops calling out to the girl, asking if she can make it to the boat, as the officers were unable to bring their boat close to her because of those pilings. Upon calling out to her, the first responders then realized she could not swim. Given the officers were unable to bring the boat closer to her, one of the officers was heard saying, "I have to go in. I am going in." The officer immediately jumped into the very murky waters. He helped the girl clutch onto a life preserver as he swam her back to the boat, at which point another cop helped her climb aboard. The girl was then whisked off to Bellevue Hospital, where she was listed in stable condition, but thankful to be alive, thanks to our men and women in blue, especially the great NYPD. Well, we're talking about Iran. We're talking about Lindsey Graham and so much more tonight. 1-800-848-9222. 1-800-848-9222. And by the way, you guys always know I always love reading your tweets on the air at Rita Cosby. Hermit Cell writes, "Rita, the growing encampments of the homeless in New York City is another indication to me that New York is now a third world country with a fourth world government." Good line, Cell. And sadly, I think you're correct. Also, by the way, New York, this is according to the New York Post, seeing a dramatic exodus of millionaires, get this, in just the last year alone because of the crazy policies of the Democratic Socialists and just the degradation of New York under them. Apparently, $11 billion, with a B, $11 billion loss in tax revenue. The exodus from New York. Millionaires upon millionaires saying, we're not going to stick around anymore, that they do not want to take it. So think about all the personal tax collections that New York could have gotten as a result of it. And now they have decided to move out of New York because they do not feel it is habitable or fair to those who want to live in a capitalist system. 1-800-848-9222. 1-800-848-9222. And let's go to another Sal from New Jersey. Line one. It's Sal night. Go ahead, Sal.
2: Hello, Rita. This is another Sal. That's right. Rita, I would just like to say, if we defeated we should go all the way and just keep bombing Iran and do what we have to do until they give in. Because if we defeated Nazi Germany and Imperial Japan in World War II the way we did, those countries were far more advanced than present-day Iran. And if we defeated them the way we defeated them, we could do the same thing with Iran. There's no reason why we can't defeat Iran, because Iran is a third-world flimsy country. They don't have much left. We got rid of most of their defenses, most of their weaponry. We can beat them. We just have to keep bombing them into submission.
1: Yeah, I agree. And I think it has to be a full-throated bombing into submission. I think it can't be, and not that President Trump's doing this, because they're clearly bringing it with major force. It's got to be major pounding, Sal. There can't be any in between. And it has to go after these IRGC locations. To me, these guys are the bad guys. And I can't understand why we still have like barracks belonging to the IRGC, weapons caches, all those things. They need to go after them big time. What do you think about that, Sal?
2: Absolutely. And another thing, Rita, I would just like to say concerning Turkey, I think that was a big mistake, Trump giving F-35s to Turkey. Turkey is an Islamo-Nazi nation. They're against the United States, they're against the West, and they're against Israel. And we should diplomatically isolate Turkey.
1: Yeah, I think a lot of people feel that way. And Sal, thank you very much for the call, because it's an important discussion. Thank you very much. And speaking of Turkey, I want to play this clip because my 77 WABC colleague Sid Rosenberg had a great interview with the Prime Minister of Israel today, Benjamin Netanyahu, talking about a whole bunch of different topics, obviously talking about his love for Lindsey Graham, talking about Israel, talking about Turkey, talking about Mamdani. Sid hit it out of the park. It was a great interview, and the Prime Minister really spoke on so many important topics, and boy, there are a lot of them. Here's a little bit. Let's play this. This is Netanyahu talking with Sid about Turkey, just what Sal was talking about.
3: I'm with you. We cannot give Turkey F-35s. We just can't do that. It's ridiculous. The notion is just ridiculous. He said, well, we agree on about 99% of the stuff with President Trump. And I said, maybe that number is just a little lower. I know Trump loves Bibi and Bibi loves Trump, but maybe that number is just a little lower. But what is the real relationship right now, Mr. Prime Minister, between you and President Trump?
4: Well, it's never been better. I mean, one of the things that characterizes our friendship is that we talk openly with each other. You know, friends don't agree on everything, and sometimes they disagree. And we talk about it openly, in full candor. And I said to him that I think the fact that Erdogan and his administration are talking about the destruction of Israel, the conquest of Jerusalem, that's what is one of his ministers said the other day. I look forward to being the governor of Jerusalem. His number two guy said Israel has no place among the nations. And the number one guy, Erdogan himself, says that basically he wants to reconstruct the Ottoman. That's the Turkish realm, which included Turkish control not only of Syria and of Jordan and parts of the Arabian Peninsula, but Israel. They ruled this land, and not for better, for worse, for 400 years. So I think that somebody that has that ideology, who harbors Hamas and glorifies these terrorists, I don't think should receive F-35s. I don't think he should get any weapons. He makes his own.
3: How you
4: going? He occupies Cyprus,
3: yep.
4: Half of Cyprus. He threatens Greece. Somebody who does all that should not have F-35s.
1: I agree with the Prime Minister and Sid. I don't think Erdogan should get F-35s whatsoever. They're clearly playing all sides in this fight. And there's so many questions about what they're doing in front of the scenes and behind the scenes. And here's a little bit more. Sid also talked with Netanyahu about New York City and Democratic Socialist mayor who clearly has anti-Semitic views, Zohra Mamdani. Take a listen.
3: Mr. Prime Minister, I know that, you come to the United States often, and I'm in New York City, and I hate Mamdani. I'm going to use that word. You don't have to, Mr. Prime Minister. I will. I hate his guts. And he has threatened to arrest you time and time again, which we know he really can't do. But he seems pretty steadfast on arresting you when you get here. I know you're going to come speak at the UN in September. I know you have a trip, too, coming to D.C. But are you nervous that he may try that when you get here in September?
4: No, I'm not. I think he should he should look at who he's condemning, who he's praising. He's condemning Israel, the one democracy that stands shoulder to shoulder with American values, fights our soldiers, fight shoulder to shoulder with America's valiant soldiers. But, you know, who does he champion? Hamas, that calls openly to massacre every Jew on earth, that conducted that horrible massacre, the most massacres on Jews since the Holocaust. He basically apologizes and accuses for Iran, the greatest terror regime on earth, that openly calls for the murder of President Trump and other senior officials, and so on. So he's with the terror actors. And I think the problem is, that he doesn't recognize or he doesn't care that those who hate the Jews and Israel ultimately hate America. And in fact, I think secretly, he hates America.
1: Wow. I love also Netanyahu said, no, he's not worried. He's going to come and clearly has no love loss for Zohra Mamdani. And then Sid also asked him about Lindsey Graham, of course, because Lindsey Graham was a huge supporter of Israel, an enormous supporter. So much so, when at one point Netanyahu talked about funds saying they can take care of themselves, Lindsey Graham's like, no, we need to help you. He understood the great relationship and the great alliance between Israel and the United States. And Sid touched on that, too. Sid did such a great wide-ranging interview. Here it is. Here's a little more with our very own Sid Rosenberg talking to the Prime Minister of Israel about the sudden loss of Lindsey Graham.
3: I saw an interview with Lindsey Graham from a little while back. Some young lady, may have been Libby, I'm not even sure. But she asked him, she said, well, what do you love most about Israel? And he said, and I said the same thing in an interview I did when I was with you at JNS just a couple of weeks ago. So he said the people. He said the resilience, the courage, the love for country, the patriotism. So he understood, Lindsey, that the Israelis, Mr. Prime Minister, are a special brand of people.
4: Yes, I think he understood that, but I think he also understood that the security of Israel and America are intertwined because Israel is the one country in the Middle East that is holding the Middle East together, that is preventing the Islamist radicals from taking over the Arabian Peninsula, Jordan next to us, Egypt on the other side. Israel's strength is America's strength. He understood that. And he followed through on that also in the Senate and various legislation and throughout the years. In fact, I said yesterday that he actually often said to me, you're not getting enough aid. And I said, well, Lindsey, I think we're right. We are, you know. He said, no, I'm going to up it and don't interfere. And sometimes I tried and failed. But he would, for example, the ballistic missile defense, the defense against these horrible projectiles falling from the sky, you know. It's a bus full of explosives, one-ton explosives falling and destroying half a neighborhood. He said, no, I'm going to increase the budget. So he was absolutely clear. He was courageous. Let me tell you something else about Lindsey. He was very, very funny. I mean, he could break you up because he has such a wry sense of humor and sometimes a very pithy remark. He was just superb in every way.
1: He really, really was. By the way, great interview with Sid and the Prime Minister of Israel, the great Bibi Netanyahu. Awesome, awesome conversation. Bravo, Sid. Let's go to the calls. 1-800-848-9222. 1-800-848-9222. Let's go to Sandra in New Jersey. Go ahead, Sandra.
5: Well, hi, Rita. Well, when I learned that he died, I didn't believe it. So when I went online and found out it was true, I gasped. I said, oh, no. I was so upset. So I feel
1: me too.
5: Like this
1: is I didn't believe it either. When I saw it, I thought, oh, that's got to be a mistake.
5: Yeah, right. But now I didn't cry like you, but I'm crying differently. I feel a sadness. I feel a void. I feel like depressed. I feel like this man, I loved him all through the years. I always felt with him, I felt safe because he projected strength, experience, optimism, and humor. And, you know, when he had tense discussions with people, he made them smile during those tense discussions. He had the ability to lighten up the mood. But when it came to defending our country, our military, and our allies, he was unwavering. So I'm very sad, but I'm hoping down the line Donald Trump will endorse someone good like him. I love that he loved Israel, and I hope his sister will know. I'm sure she knows all this stuff, and I'm so happy that she's taking his place now. I think that's the most beautiful thing. You know, I learned that day when I found out he died that his parents passed away very quickly, one after another, in the span of 15 months. And he loved his sister, as we all know. And he said that role that he took doing his job for her made him the man he is today. That taught him responsibility and devotion and caring. And he was funny. I used to laugh with him. I loved him. And
1: he was. He always had these great quips, Sandra. You know, like,
5: I know.
1: Always was like very clever, very funny. Very, very like icebreakers, you know, whenever there was something. And in fact, I heard a lot of the senators say that, oh, there are these moments where like things happen to them or like new senators or new members of Congress. And he would kind of break the ice and saying, oh, you just got blanked. You know, you just got whatever the person's name was. You know, if it was John McCain, you just got McCain. You just got this. You just got. So like he just had a great way of cutting through and explaining it. Also, and that story about his sister, the fact that his sister is in charge now, to me, was so beautiful. When I first heard that the president was suggesting it, but who better, because it is an interim position, and it doesn't sound like sound like she wants to, and you know, go beyond that. But how beautiful symbolically for history that it's going to show phenomenal. Darlene Graham is right after him, and then you look at the story of the two. How many 19-year-old boys think about this today, Sandra? And I shared this story. He was 19, I believe, when he adopted his sister, who was 13. And his parents had just died, as you mentioned, you know, very near. And there they are in this one room behind a pool hall, you know, growing up. And he decides he's going to join also the Air Force. And he adopts his sister so he can make sure that if, God forbid, something happens to him at that point in combat or something, that his sister would be fully taken care of. And just said, I'm going to take her in. I mean, he grew up lightning years at that point. And you think about how many 19-year-olds would have that caring and that love. And you could just tell the two of them, like whenever he was sworn in, she was there. Whenever there was a special moment in his life, he never married, never had kids. So his sister was like his rock. And that to me is really beautiful. And the fact that she's now following, I mean, the strength of her, I was watching her today, the fact she could even speak, think about this. It wasn't like, you know, nobody, you know, suspected the illness. Obviously, this was something that came out of the blue. Everybody was shocked, absolutely shocked. And in fact, by the way, tonight, FBI is still looking into it just to rule out foul play. They do not expect there is foul play. There's no evidence, guys. But they just want to make sure that there wasn't something kooky or something else. They don't expect it. They did see that apparently it's this torn you know, artery, and obviously that is catastrophic. So it makes sense. His father sadly had the same thing, and it was sudden and it was quick and all these other things, but it was a shocker. And I can't even imagine the courage of the sister to come forward today and say, sign me up, I'm ready. Really, that says it all about that family. What an extraordinary family. 1-800-848-9222. And we'll continue when we come back here on The Rita Cosby Show.
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9: Worldwide News Network update, I'm Cooper Lawrence. After the death of Senator Lindsey Graham over the weekend, South Carolina Governor Henry McMaster announced a replacement.
10: For the remainder of his term, it's my honor to ask his little sister, Darlene Graham, to finish his work for him now.
9: The Washington, D.C. medical examiner says Graham died of an aortic rupture from cardiovascular disease. Out in California, Attorney General Rob Bonta is leading the way as 12 states have sued to try and stop the merger between Paramount and Warner Brothers.
11: We have antitrust laws and merger controls for a reason, because competition is the lifeblood of a healthy and vibrant economy. Competition pushes companies to produce their best work.
9: They argue that the merger will lead to higher prices, fewer movies in theaters, and a reduction in the variety and quality of content. This is the Worldwide News Network.
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1: And let's continue with your calls, guys. Let's go to Robert in Philly, line one. Go ahead, Robert.
2: Hi, Rita. It's good to talk to you again. I hope you had a good weekend.
1: Yes, I hope so. You too.
2: Yes, ma'am. I know that when I was back in the 80s, when I was in the Air Force, we sold F-15s to Saudi Arabia. We even trained some of their pilots outside of Phoenix at the Air Force base. But we stripped out all of the highly sensitive confidential things and replaced it with common stuff. And I'm sure that's what they're going to do with the F-35s, although I still don't think it's a good idea. They should have settled for F-22s. But the second guessing regarding what's going on in Iran drives me crazy sometimes. There was only one formula in the past for doing things like that, and that's committing to a forever war. He's trying a new way, and he's given them all the rope. He's given them all the diplomacy and negotiations he can. He's taken every step to not be over the top. Well, he figures that he knows now that you can't do that, so we should bomb everything. And all I would say is, please, if Clark Island is on a table, which I've long suspected it might be, please take it. Do not destroy it. If they destroy it, all of the prices in the world oil market will be baked in and exasperated. Please take it over and keep the oil flowing, and the rest of the world will be fine while we strangle Iran.
1: By the way, I agree with you. And I don't think if he goes after Karg Island, I wouldn't be surprised if he does at some point. He went after this other one, Kesham Island. But Karg Island's, of course, where all the big oil exports are. I agree, just because it is such a bonanza of oil. I can't see him destroying it, Robert. I see him taking it over, taking their oil, and saying, now it's ours. And that would, boy, would that send a message to Iran.
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4: 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I don't even know if you know how good your show is, okay? 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
5: Sid Rosenberg in the morning is by far the dominant number one morning show, which is the big revenue generator.
0: Laura Trump.
6: We're done with Stern. We're done with Colbert. We're on to Sid Rosenberg. This is what we want. This is what the people want, Sid. Come on.
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7: I'm Cooper Lawrence. Following the unexpected death of Senator Lindsey Graham over the weekend, his sister has been named his interim replacement, South Carolina Governor Henry McMaster.
8: Today, under the law, it's my duty to an honor to name someone to serve in the place of this irresistible man, this irreplaceable man, for the remainder of his term. It's my honor to ask his little sister, Darlene Graham, to finish his work for him now.
7: Darlene was floated as a potential choice by both President Trump and Senate Majority Leader John Thune. Speculation continues as to what may have led to Senator Lindsey Graham's death. Senator Graham died following a long plane ride to the Ukraine and back. Former Marine military pilot Greg Kelly says the C-17 military transport plane is a concern.
9: A C-17 Globemaster, you know, the big transport Air Force plane. That's what most of these guys fly around on, the congressional Codells. It's pressurized. I mean, it's a new airplane, but flying a lot. You know, Richard Holbrook, one of the reasons why he died, and I think he was 68, was getting on and off of these damn airplanes.
7: Washington, D.C.'s chief medical examiner says Graham died of an aortic dissection due to cardiovascular disease. President Trump says the war is back on with Iran. He made the announcement in the Oval Office this afternoon after U.S. Central Command launched a third consecutive night of strikes.
10: We are just going forward. We're attacking them tonight. We're taking out all of their capability for anything having to do with the strait, with the Hormuz Strait. And I think in the end, we will end up just controlling the whole thing.
7: The president also said that the U.S. will impose a 20% fee on shipping traffic through the strait. Retired Army Major Mike Lyons has more.
11: A 20% fee on all cargo through the Strait of Hormuz hits every country on Earth that imports or exports through that waterway. About 20% of all global oil supply goes through it. Oil prices jumped immediately, as expected, on the announcement. And this is the president using American military dominance over the world's most important waterway as an economic lever.
7: A grandfather got into a tussle with a bison in a video that's gone viral. Thankfully, he's recovering.
12: Carl Isom McDaniel did his best to avoid the enraged beast racing around several evergreen trees at Yellowstone National Park when, yikes, he got absolutely tossed into the air about 8 feet high, it would seem, when the angry bison headbutted him into the air like a rag doll. Isom McDaniel, identified as a community-minded grandfather, did suffer multiple broken bones, but he also immediately cracked jokes about the painful ordeal seen by so many online. He was traveling with his grandson when it happened Friday night. James Flippin for the Worldwide News Network.
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12: 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Tonight, a virtual town hall meeting was held concerning the Legionnaires outbreak in New York City. Dr. Alistair Martin with New York City's health department says residents don't have to change their daily routines right now.
14: Residents in the area are safe, again, to drink, to shower, to cook, to use their air conditioner at home.
12: The number of cases has now grown to 59 across three zip codes on the Upper East Side, 15 people currently hospitalized, and a building on the Upper West Side has also now tested positive. This is a chic co-op in that neighborhood. The Ardsley on Central Park West in the 90s decided to test their cooling tower, even though the Legionnaires outbreak has been confined to the Upper East Side. And when they discovered that the bacteria that causes the disease is in that cooling tower, they notified residents saying there is a plan to flush out and disinfect the building's hot water system. And New York City has ordered 31 East Side buildings that have tested positive to do the same thing. There are more than 50 confirmed cases, no deaths, and still no cases reported on the Upper West Side. State health officials in New Jersey say the parasitic infection that's sweeping the country has led to several dozen cases across the Garden State. Health officials say between 31 and 80 possible cases have been reported as of this past week, and other states have recorded far more cases, such as Michigan, with more than 12,000. And this infection is called Cyclosporias. It's a rare food-related stomach parasite linked to explosive diarrhea, and that's across 17 states right now. The condition, not usually life-threatening, but people can experience, obviously, cramps, nausea, fatigue, and vomiting. Investigators yet to identify the food that's connected to the outbreak, but a lot of different people speculating online. It could be raw vegetables, including lettuce. Tonight, mostly clear skies with a low near 70. Tomorrow, sunny, hot, a high near 94. Heat index values as high as 97. I'm James Flippin.
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16: GOP candidate for governor Bruce Blakeman compares one of New York's latest homeless encampments, 12 blocks long, near the Intrepid, to a third world country. 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
0: Feisty, fearless, and fair. She's an Emmy-winning journalist from the White House to war zones, telling all sides of the story. This is the Rita Cosby Show.

0: And tonight on the Rita Cosby Show, everybody bracing for the socialist surge. We'll also obviously continue talking about the great Lindsey Graham and obviously about Iran and so much more. Whatever you guys want to talk about. That's why I love getting the calls from all of you here on the Rita Cosby Show. Well, the DSA sort of official platform is supposed to be unveiled this week. It includes, get this, abolishing the Senate. What could go wrong with that? Abolishing the Supreme Court and the president. Defunding the Department of War. Amnesty for all illegal immigrants, even those convicted of murder. Abolish police and prisons. It sounds like loony land, but sadly, it is what these democratic socialists, most of them, believe. And they're going to kind of put out their official platform this week. And there's a lot of them. We talked about Maya Mandani. There's obviously a lot. If you look at, there's Abdul El Sayed, who's running in Michigan. That primary is coming up. I think it's August 4th. Then you also have this woman in Wisconsin. You've got, of course, in Philadelphia. You've got a whole bunch of them all over the country. It's like sprouting up like weeds. And this morning, you got to hear this one. This was interesting. This is the New York DSA chair, Grace Mauser, trying to explain why socialism is just such a wonderful, great thing. Take a listen.
1: Ultimately, at the foundation, there are so many Americans that hear the word socialism and they're afraid of that, Grace, because you have led Americans to believe that there's some effort to transform capitalism into socialism, to move from individualism to collectivism. Is that the goal?
2: So many people, even those who might not yet identify as a socialist or are scared of socialism as a concept, understand that what's happening in our economy now is not working for them. They can't afford their house. They can't afford childcare. They can't afford education.
1: But they're trying to get to the American dream, even if they're struggling. And socialism's platform is contrary to the American dream, to individual opportunity, is it not?
2: In many ways, I think we're trying to look back at what has worked in America's past, but also look at what has been successful in other countries. So things like what President Roosevelt put forward with the New Deal.
1: But socialism, Grace, has never worked, not in the Soviet Union, in Venezuela, elsewhere.
0: That is Griff Jenkins on Fox and Friends, questioning her very kindly, I might add, too. Griff did a good job. And here she is explaining why she's not getting along, the Democratic Socialists aren't, with the mainstream Democrats. There clearly is a Democratic civil war. And she even brings up Hakeem Jeffries. He's the House Minority Leader who hopes to become the House Majority Leader if the Democrats take the House, which they hopefully won't. Because then that means these Democratic Socialists will really be ruling the roost, which is a frightening premise, not just for the Democratic Party, but for America. Listen to what she had to say about the ire she has for Hakeem Jeffries.
2: I would argue the opposite in many ways. Minority Leader Jeffries and people, other pundits who have made these comments, treat us as a hostile force. But the reality is that we're very serious about winning, which is why we often run in Democratic primaries. But we're also very serious about governing. And that means creating allyships, creating partnerships, building coalition with people who are excited about the type of economic populism that we put forward, and building allies like perhaps Governor Newsom, if he's interested in things like universal health care, reduced cost child care, affordable housing. These are things that we want to do because our primary goal is improving American lives.
0: Does that sound like improving American lives? Abolish police, abolish prisons, amnesty for illegal immigrants, including murderers and rapists? Somehow that doesn't sound like sunshine and cupcakes to me. And here is Congresswoman Rashida Tlaib, Democrat of Michigan, because she epitomizes, I think, what's wrong with the Democratic Socialists of America. It's like this anti-American strain. It's really scary. Very, very scary. We've seen this sort of with some of these other candidates that have won in other races across the country, including in New York, too. Clearly, how about the woman who wiped her hands with the American flag? That was really respectful of our great red, white, and blue. Well, here is Rashida Tlaib, Democrat of Michigan. I think this was maybe a few months ago or so. And this is what she had to say. Basically, America's a racist country and we need to change it. This is how she feels about our nation.
3: Look at this room's mother. We ain't going anywhere. Political structures that I have to work in, that we all are surrounded by, was built on slavery and genocide and rape and oppression. Real change doesn't come from the cowards and warmongers in Congress. It comes from the streets. It comes from all of us mobilizing and seizing the power to resist and fight back.
0: And here is James Carville. This is Cut 42. And this is James Carville. He's one of the few Democrats. He's kind of loony kazoony, as we've heard of late. But in just the last few days, he's actually speaking out against the Democratic Socialists. He's sort of now the voice of reason, if you will. Listen to this, because he said these people are not part of the Democratic Party. He's worried what it means, not just to the Democratic Party, but to America, and feels that they're going to be the demise, because Americans are looking at it going, these people are not common sense. It's common sense versus crazy. And some of these people with some of the philosophies that I just mentioned to you, they're downright dangerous. This is not like, oh, you know, this is great for the working class. Working class, I think working class likes prisons. I think working class likes safety and security. I think working class likes to know we have a strong military. They care about this country. And I'm not sure about the Democratic Socialists if they do. And here is James Carville with a little bit of ire, finally speaking out about the DSA. But guess what? Remember, he's not in Congress. He's a pundit. He's not in office. It seems like everybody who's in office is folding like a cheap suit. But here is James Carville.
4: But it's the Democrats' fault. It's the corporate Democrats. It's all because the Democrats listen to Al Gore or some like that. These people are so stupid, I don't know what to say about it. So now we have this idea that these insurgent Democrats, and what is their solution? Is their solution to beat Republicans, to run against Republicans? No. Their solution is to beat Democrats. Like, they're part of the problem. No, you are part of the problem, because you're a f***ing idiot. And you just believe that pablum nonsense that drifts around the left wing, I don't know, whatever sphere, blockosphere, atmosphere, thought sphere, or whatever sphere they got.
0: Let's go to your calls, guys. 1-800-848-9222. 1-800-848-9222. Let's start with Mike in the Lower East Side. Line one, go ahead, Mike. Your thoughts tonight.
5: How are you, Rita? Yeah, you know, since Lindsey Graham was a peacemaker and a good man, maybe we can ask the Ukrainians and the Russians to have a truce for like 40 days until his soul is still with us. And, you know, that would show a little respect for the man. And plus save a few thousand lives.
0: You know, I love the idea. Sadly, I don't see Putin adhering to that deal. Obviously, Zelensky had a lot of respect for Lindsey Graham, and he was courageous. And in fact, he was a big fighter against Russia. He said, you know, we got to defend Ukraine. We got to do this. He was constantly in the president's ear about that. So I don't think Russia's going to do any sort of sign of peace or any sort of tribute to Lindsey Graham. And in fact, Iran had this commentator over the weekend, Mike, which was really despicable, where they were essentially saying, thank goodness this happened to Lindsey Graham. I mean, it was so horrible and so shocking. And sadly, they're not alone. Let's play. This is Cut 21. And I want to play this for you, Mike, because this really was unseemly. We talked about sort of what Iran did. I haven't seen the Russia reactions, probably similar to Iran, as disgraceful as they are. And here is actress Margaret Cho, comedian. This is what she actually put on social media after the passing of the great Lindsey Graham.
6: Bye, Lindsey. Bye, Lindsey Graham. From the closet to the coffin. Real seamless. Real seamless. Also, yeah, Mitch McConnell. So it's Mitch McConnell, Lindsey Graham. It does happen in threes. Hope.
0: How disgusting is that? What, it happens in threes? She's talking about the president, too? I mean, how disgraceful. Right after he passes, essentially, she puts that up. It's like, remember these people were saying these crazy things after Charlie Kirk? It's like the same thing again after Lindsey Graham. I mean, how could they not be in mourning as opposed to, oh, sorry, see ya. These people are evil. And here is Jennifer Welch. She's a former reality star. She has a liberal progressive podcast, and she went after Lindsey Graham, too. Take a listen.
7: This is a moment for the Democrats to wholly start attacking. You might say, attack after Lindsey Graham's death. This is the fight of our lives. Yes, you say, here's a man who every single day preached family values and anti-gay rhetoric and talked about the killing of civilians, was a homicidal war criminal out the wazoo. And now we know, and as we've known for a long time, that he likes to put on red panties and kink around with sex workers, which, listen, I don't give a shit. I'm not some Christian prude that wants to be involved in the sex lives of everybody else. But the Katie Millers, the Stephen Millers, the Lindsey Grahams, and all of these people are that. And we need to start calling out the hypocrisy.
0: What a disgusting comment. What a disgusting, gross comment. And here's a little bit more from the guy who said America deserved 9/11, Hassan Piker.
8: I'll start off by saying, Lindsey Graham, in a long list of demonic entities, was exceptionally bloodthirsty. A bloodthirsty, odious monster who loved war. There was never a war that Lindsey Graham did not fall in love with. Mr. Ladybug himself. And the ultimate irony of the situation is that he achieved him and his best friend John McCain's dream of bombing Iran. He finally got to do it. And yet, the only thing he saw in the aftermath of achieving his dream, suffering from a success, was the spectacular failure it turned into in his final days. He watched the United States century of force projection capabilities collapse.
0: That's amazing. That's amazing when you hear that. That's amazing. I think we interrupted him because it was a long pause. Can we go back to where it was? All right. Well, that's okay. We heard enough of him anyway. 1-800-848-9222. Thank you, Matt Blaze. 1-800-848-9222. It's these long pauses. Like it feels like it's the end. You hope it's the end and then it keeps going. Let's go to Jacob in New Jersey, line 5. Go ahead, Jacob, your thoughts.
9: Yes. Hi. How are you, Rita? You know, you mentioned before that like these the DSA characters are loony and that type of thing. You know, to me, loony is really not the word. These people are thoroughly evil. They are the evil of the world today. And it's disgusting and nauseating to have to.
0: Who are you talking about? The DSA, venom. The Democratic Socialists,
9: the
0: right?
9: DSA, okay. Yeah. Yeah. The Democratic Socialists and Piker and people that don't deserve to have their names mentioned. But I feel like it's kind of cheapening to call them loony or to call them crazy. Unfortunately, they're not crazy. They are
0: calculating.
9: Yeah. They're the evil side of the world, and it's terrifying, and it's incumbent on us, you know, to strengthen our good to fight them. But it's not a simple thing. And I feel like there's nothing loony about them. They're very sinister.
0: Yeah, no, that's an interesting point because it is a very calculated, very determined, very orchestrated. And even crazy Graham Plattner, when he gave his stepping down withdrawal speech, he says, you know, I'm still going to fight for the things I believe in. You know, Medicare for all, you know, medical health for all, and AIPAC. We're going to go after AIPAC in Israel. Like, it's like, what does that have to do? Like, those are not the two top issues that Americans care about. Healthcare is important, obviously. But AIPAC, this Jewish lobbying group, but that's what they're thinking. That's why everything is anti-Israel. And that's a big concern. I agree. I think calculating is a good word, and sinister, too, in a lot of ways, too. Also, Jacob, thanks so much, everybody. We'll continue with your calls right after the break.
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3: January 16th, 1919, the 18th Amendment barring the manufacture, sale, and transportation of intoxicating liquors in the United States is ratified. Exactly 1 year later, Congress passes the Volstead Act, which enforced the prohibition. American life was massively impacted over the following 13 years. On the bright side, there was a real decline in arrests for drunkenness, hospitalization for alcoholism, and instances of liver-related medical problems. But on the other hand, it spawned massive criminal enterprises and made the very act of drinking alcohol something like a forbidden fruit to younger generations, and they glammed onto it. The pent-up anger over the loss of freedom and rise in organized crime convinced then-President Herbert Hoover and his opponent, Franklin D. Roosevelt, to both promise to repeal Prohibition in 1932. Of course, FDR won the election handily, and he sped the path to erase the Volstead Act by 1933.
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1: 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Many people are mourning the loss of South Carolina Senator Lindsey Graham, who is viewed as a national security expert and defender of freedom. Here is Bill O'Reilly.
2: Well, I did the last interview with him. Not a lot of people know that, but it was a hour. And we run it tonight. 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
1: Beautiful. When did you do that, Bill? When did you do that?
2: I did it in early March, late February, right when the Iran thing was breaking. We did it in D.C. And we talked about Ukraine, which was he was very passionate around that. And then we talked about Iran. And so he reminded me philosophically of Winston Churchill. And obviously, the two different guys, you can't compare them as men, but you can compare their view of the world. And so Lindsey Graham was a hard power guy, right? So he believed that if you want to right wrongs, you got to use what you have militarily. And so did Churchill. They both had that, and they were both branded for it by the left as bad guys, okay? Soft power is what Barack Obama used, okay? Hard power is, now you go in, and once they reach a certain point, you blast them. I mean, obviously, over the years, I'd run into them maybe 5-6 times. But we do have that interview on BillO'Reilly.com. It's very instructive about his view of Iran and Ukraine and how that is working out.
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0: And let's continue with your calls. Let's go to Jerry in Pennsylvania, line 5. Jerry, your thoughts tonight?
1: Well, Rita, I think that a lot of discussion I hear seems to miss the mark about something to do with the troops in Iran. The Iranian troops of all different types they have. They have quite a large amount of people that are armed and are paramilitary and are military men, like we consider fighters. And they're very dispersed in the civilian population. They are civilian military people slash military. They live in apartments with their families. They don't live on bases. They're all over the place.
0: So how do they're we take the them out, the Jerry? Cities. Jerry, you bring up a great point. You're right, because President Trump doesn't want to see. And Jerry, do me a favor. Hold on, because we got to go to a hard break. But I do want to hear your thoughts, because you're right. They're integrated in, you know, the civilian population and apartment buildings and elsewhere. So how do we take them out, specifically the IRGC, the Iranian Revolutionary Guard Corps? Those are those hardcore lunatics. Jerry, we'll be right back.
2: This is Moving America. Here's Jake Novak.
3: Toyota is making yet another big investment in the U.S. The Japanese auto giant says it's investing $3.6 billion in a new San Antonio area plant that will also create 2,000 new jobs. But that's not all. Toyota also says it's moving production of its popular Tacoma pickup truck from Baja, Mexico, to that new plant when construction is completed by 2030. Toyota's already existing San Antonio-based operations turn out almost 200,000 Tundra full-size pickups and Sequoia SUVs every year. The Tacoma line will add about 150,000 trucks annually to that output. Of course, the Trump tariff policy has played a big role in this decision, but there's more to it than that, including the companies wanting to have more access to U.S.-based technology, especially AI. With Moving America, I'm Jake Novak.
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0: 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Some

0: Democrats are launching a campaign to fight back against the socialist surge that is sweeping their party. Common sense Democrats say it's time to bring the party back to sanity. Here is former New York Governor David Paterson, who joined us earlier on Katz and Cosby.
1: It was only a matter of time before Democrats around the country have awakened to what's happening to the party and how inevitably it's going to hurt the country. And even people who are Republicans, I think, should take note of what's going on here where these individuals are coming in. They are running in Democratic primaries, as they did, but at the same time, they are identifying themselves as socialists. And anybody who really thinks socialism is a good idea should read the book Invisible Man by Ralph Ellison. After that book, you'll never think socialism is a big thing again.
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8: 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Yeah. 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
11: Andrews are in custody after police say they went on a shooting spree in East St. Louis. News Nation's Chris Hayes.
12: The shootings and capture of suspects happened Sunday morning over five locations. They include a residential neighborhood in East St. Louis where one was shot and killed, a housing complex where two were shot and killed, and a park where four people were shot, with two of those victims dying. The reported teen shooters were then arrested in another park. Illinois State Police say one family was targeted in this. One of the shooters is related to that family.
11: And five family members are dead. Actor Sam Neill has died, the New Zealand native best known for his role as Dr. Alan Grant in Jurassic Park. Also had a notable turn in The Hunt for Red October and Peaky Blinders. His family said he died of a sudden illness but gave no other details. Sam Neill was 78. Cooper Lawrence, Worldwide News Network, New York.
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0: continue with Jerry in one moment from Pennsylvania. Hang in there, Jerry. We'll be right back with you. Meantime, this is President Trump talking, telling the American public, be patient. It has not been that long since his battle with Iran. Here it is.
1: Do you think a deal is still possible? Do you think they'll return to that?
2: Yeah, I think a deal is possible. Sure, I do.
3: But, Mr. President, you noted the United States is bombing Iran again. I mean, you've been bombing Iran for months now. Is this just the new normal for the American people?
2: No. Well, you know, we're in Vietnam for 19 years. We're here for 4 months. So I think we've done a lot. We've knocked out their Navy in a period of 1 month. We knocked out their Air Force. Their Air Force is non-existent. We knocked out most of their missiles, most of their drones. We knocked out their drone manufacturing capability, about 92%. Their missile capability for manufacturing, we knocked out 89%. And they have a little capability, but they don't have any capability for us. This is almost a military skirmish. Now, with all of that being said, you have to get people that want to make something. We had a deal with them 2 days ago, and then they said, oh, we can't make that deal. We have to negotiate it further. And this is what they've done for 47 years. The difference is nobody negotiated like I do.
0: And speaking of Iran, Lindsey Graham, who passed away this weekend, and boy, he will be missed. He was a big advisor to President Trump. And somebody who was very supportive of going full throttle against Iran. Here is Anna Navarro of The View, who couldn't wait to trash Lindsey Graham. Listen to what she said.
4: Look, for me, there was a Lindsey before Trump and a Lindsey after Trump. There were, you know, two completely different Lindseys. And this brought out all sorts of feelings in me because, honestly, I felt like I had buried Lindsey when John McCain died because he became just a completely different person. And I get it. I get it that people are brokenhearted. I'm brokenhearted. I get it that people were disappointed in him. I'm disappointed in him.
0: I mean, come on. To say he's two different Lindseys. He has always been a big defender of freedom and a big supporter of these strikes on Iran and defending Israel. Let's go back to Jerry in Pennsylvania. Now, Jerry, right before the break, we were talking about the fact that you were saying, and you brought up a great point, Jerry, that, you know, these hardened IRGC folks, these Iranian Revolutionary Guard Corps guys, they're entrenched in society there. And President Trump does not want civilian casualties. He's going to try to avoid that at all costs. So how do you get these guys, given the fact, like you said, they're living in big apartment buildings. They're all over the country. They do have some barracks and things. I still think there's some number locations they can hit. But how do you get them then?
5: Okay. I don't think you can get them.
0: Ah.
5: And I don't think so. So you would have to put severe amount of, for Iran, which is a very big country with a lot of military guys, you have to put a severe amount of boots on the ground. We certainly don't have the political will, and our electorate's not going to put up with it.
0: I agree.
5: It would be a heck of a war. Now, can we militarily win it? Yes, but the cost would be severely high because the Iranians have many. They have so many IED bombs. They have so many booby traps. They have so many rocket grenade launchers and shoulder missile launchers and AK-47s and so many people that are military / civilians that are armed and know how to use these things. And they know the terrain and they know the locations and the locales. And we're just going to be sitting ducks. And it's just going to be a repeat of what we have already saw in Afghanistan and Iraq. Only, unfortunately, it would be far worse for everyone, for them and for us.
0: So what do we do, Jerry? You can't just walk away.
5: Right. So the second thing is what you and I think his name was Robert was speaking about and what a lot of people think might happen, that we're going to try to seize, which we should be able to do, that this is true, take control of some of their main assets, etc. But once we do that, maintaining it and defending it is going to be a severe task with boots on the ground. And it's going to be, we're going to be sitting ducks. They're going to know exactly where we are. We're defending what we took. And they're going to be dispersed all around us. And they're going to come at us every day like hornets. And they're going to go back to their places and come at us and keep hitting. And that's going to be the problem. And so there may not, that may not turn out to be so good either. So what do we do? So we're left with a choice of not really succeeding here or doing what a lot of us think is the unthinkable, really not worrying about civilian casualties at all and finishing them off no matter who they are. They're the enemy, like we once used to think of people. We didn't worry about civilian casualties in a lot of our former endeavors, particularly World War II, as we saw when we dropped atomic bombs. We certainly didn't worry about civilian casualties. We came first. So I don't know where we're at mentally. I don't think we have anyone in the country comparably like we once had that think like that any longer. So that seems horrific to most Americans. So that attitude that I just was saying that we once had. So I think Trump, as great of a president as he's been, and he's been one heck of a great president, he certainly has very good intentions, great intentions. I think he is stuck in a very difficult position, the most difficult position that he's ever been in. And I look at the type of things they put him through with law and legal things. I think this is the most difficult one he's ever tackled.
0: Yeah, well, the threat could not be greater when you're dealing with Iranian terrorists who are also trying to kill him, as we know from recent threats that came out. So the stakes are so high, and it's an incredibly noble mission. You agree with me on that, right, Jerry? I mean, his goal was certainly a very noble one, and it still is by far, right?
5: Yeah, I think his goal is, and his intention, he's well-intentioned, and his goal is definitely one that, if he could achieve it, would be fantastic for the United States and most of the world. You know, not accepting them, of course, comparatively to what they're hoping for in Iran, I'm saying, from the radical point of view there. But I don't know if everyone who was looking at Iran and what they decided to do from the beginning and through up till now, I don't know if there's been some mistakes in judgment made that in hindsight, there might have been different ways of doing this. And the negotiation with Iran, I almost feel like at this point that you stop negotiating with them and you just keep doing military actions until they really come to the table. But I don't even know if we have the stomach to do that. And I don't even know if that would work because, like you always say, they're so radical and they're so willing to die that I'm not so sure anything would work with them short of killing so many of them that it would be not acceptable to our society in America.
0: Well, so, and you, again, by the way, Jerry, you hit some very important points. You hit some great points because you're right. It is a very difficult decision. The one thing I think there shouldn't have been these breaks. On one hand, I give obviously the president a lot of kudos for patience and for keep saying, hey, we're waiting for them to come to the table. So the world sees exactly that these are people who won't come to the table or at least haven't so far. And are not, I think, fair brokers. So I think that that was an important message that he sent. On the other hand, I wish he had maybe continued. And I know that's something General Jackson has said, too, that he thinks that there were about 20 to 25% of the targets left when they stopped. And he thinks they should have just continued. And who knows what would have happened. I don't know if it would have been a different place than we are now. On the other hand, I also give the president a lot of credit for giving them the benefit of the doubt to try to come to the table and to try to do it as peacefully as possible. But clearly, he knows now who he is dealing with. He's given them every opportunity, and they still haven't taken it. And as you heard him even say, there was a deal, and they broke it. These people are scum. They're losers. He's used that kind of language. So you could tell his like patience with them is definitely worn out. Obviously, he still would like a peaceful solution. But you're right. I think the next few weeks are going to be very bumpy, Jerry. But I still also really applaud his mission. It is a definitely noble one. and we have to all pray for its success, because he's doing something much bigger than even for America. It's really for the world freedom. And don't count out Israel. See, I think Israel can also play a role with a lot of these things. I think Israel could maybe do some of the boots on the ground or some of the intel and some of the strategic strikes. They've been obviously enormously successful. I mean, so there's some great coordination. Who knows what the UAE and Bahrain and some of these other countries who are fed up with the way Iran's been attacking them. Maybe they'll start to play a bigger role. So there's a lot of things that can happen. Buckle up. I do think the next few weeks will be very, though, bumpy. Jerry, you got to call back again. Great points. And I see that one of our favorites ever, Norman, is here calling in from Brooklyn on line four. Norman, how are you?
6: I'm getting better. You know, every day's a trip to the hospital, and every day tomorrow I see my hepatologist, and, you know, whatever. There's going to be an end. I'm not dying. I mean, at least that's not what they're telling me. So, you know, every day is a further and further to getting back to what I was, you know. So, I mean, not walking sucks. I mean, I'm walking, but I'm unsteady, to put it mildly. So, and I, you know, casually thinking about what would put an end to this Iran thing.
0: Well, now before we go to that, I want to hear more about you. Like, now, are you at home? Or are you at the hospital? And we do anything for you? Can we pray for you? What do you need?
6: What do I need? I need to just try to live my life as normally as I possibly can. And if you want to pray for me, it's fine. You know, I do believe in God. And, you know, everything's... It ain't what it was, but, you know, I'm going to get back there. I dramatically went from 170 pounds. I was ripped. I was doing 305-pound full squats. So I weigh, you know, my body weight when I got out of the hospital was 140 pounds. I looked like I stepped out of Auschwitz. But, wow. You know, whatever. It is what it is, you know. Listen, I don't like when people call up and they talk about their health conditions and stuff. That's not... not the point.
0: No, but you know, but I will say one thing, Norm. We love you.
6: Sure.
0: You,
6: I love you too.
0: Yeah, you're just such a special, great fighter, and you sound good. Like you sound, last time we talked to you, right. I know we talked real briefly the other day, but before that, it was a while. And you sound just tough. As someone listening to you, you sound like you got more energy. You sound, yes. You're getting your zest back and your fight back, because America needs your fight, Norm.
6: I am, you know. So anyway, basically, casually, you want to end this thing in Iran? One word comes to my mind, and she's been sitting in a silo up in, somewhere up in the Dakotas, and her name is Trinity. You drop Trinity on Tehran, it's over. Now, what would this do to our position in the world? Oh, it'd be horrible.
0: Right.
6: But I look at it this way. Japan vowed to never give up fighting. If we would have done what we did in Hiroshima and Nagasaki, they never would have stopped. We were forced. The third ship was supposed to go to Kakura, but which is like that's like Tokyo. Okay, we would have done so much destruction upon them. We had to do the destruction. You know, this is, it's a horrible thing. I don't know. You know, I'm just saying, flippantly, this is what I say. She's sitting in a silo. She's been there since the late 50s. Go look online. Trinity, it's a very nice looking bomb.
0: But
6: anyway,
0: now, Norm, and Norm, you realize, obviously, mm-hmm. the world's a very different place than it was in World War II. Right. We don't have boots on the ground, and we don't have other forces that are going in the ground at this point. Maybe the Kurds will step up or other. So there's a lot of layers to this, and you got all these great people there who are protesting against the regime, but you've got some very bad folks that are integrated within the group. So it does make it very complicated. I'm not for dropping a bomb on them, but I am for coming up with some creative way to end it.
6: Well, you know, listen, I have faith in our president. I just don't know if this is going to work.
0: Yeah, but we got to pray. But we got to pray, right? We got to pray.
6: We got to pray. And, you know, like, finally what I was going to say about the DSA, I know I'm skipping all over the place.
0: Yeah, go ahead. Finally, what I was gonna, oh, we love you, Norm. Go ahead.
6: Thank you. Finally, what I was going to say about the DSA is that they work with slogans, logos. They are, it's all about deception. There is no DSA. This is socialism. And they've been at it for hundreds of years. My own mother, for example, who was the Women's Army Corps in World War II, my own mother was a socialist. In Austria, there was basically, it wasn't like the United States. And my own mother, you know, I mean, she would, you know, nostalgically sometimes sing some of these songs in German. The International, it's one of the most beautiful songs ever. That's like the communist socialist.
0: Oh, wow. You know. Wow.
6: Yeah, it's beautiful. I mean, it was written in French, but it's been translated into every language on earth, to include Yiddish, to include, you know, I mean, it's this is not the Blob. They didn't just come here like, you know, Steve McQueen, the Blob. They didn't just come here yesterday.
0: No, you're right. Even, and by the way, Norm, you're right. They grew and they grew, and they're spreading. I describe it, you know, like a cancer, that they are growing like weeds all over the place. And you're right. And also the Democratic Party had a lot of holes, had no direction, and they let it get taken over at this point. And now they don't know what to do with it. Norm, we got to go to a break, but you got to call back again soon. It's really great to hear from you, Norm. And you stay strong and great and fiery, because, again, all the good fights, all the good missions, you're always there front row and center. All the protests, you are there. So I can't wait for you to be full steam ahead back, and you sound like you are getting better. So, Norm, give us a call soon, okay?
6: I shall.
0: Thank you, Norm. We love you so much. You stay on the great path you're on, and you sound better and stronger, and that means so much to all of us. Thanks, Norm, so much. And now, everybody, support our heroes.
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0: 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I was just surprised that they picked me. There are a lot of good men and women in this area, and I'm just proud to be Veteran of the Year." 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
8: 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I'm Cooper Lawrence. California Attorney General Rob Bonta is leading the way as 12 states have sued to try and stop the merger between Paramount and Warner Brothers.
9: We have antitrust laws and merger controls for a reason. 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
8: 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Deep sleep took the biggest hit in the study. That's the sleep most tied to repairing the brain and body, as well as the stage most closely tied to memory and memory storage. This is the Worldwide News Network.

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1: And let's go to Nick in Toronto. 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
2: Hey, Rita, how you doing?
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2: First of all, we all need to be like Poland.
1: I agree. You know, I'm half Polish, so what do you mean by that?
2: I can
1: tell you why I think it.
2: I love Poland and the way the government runs the place, and we all should be like that.
1: Yeah, I agree. And listen, when I think of Poland, I think of people protecting borders. I think of people standing up. They have not backed away from going after Russia. They have stood strong by President Trump. They've also watched illegal immigration into their country. All I can say is I'm proud to be half Polish. We'll talk tomorrow night, guys.
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4: I'm Brandon Eisen. The U.S. and Iran are back to trading military strikes, the latest exchange coming hours after President Trump suggested the U.S. would reinstate a blockade on Iran while taking control of the Strait of Hormuz, charging a fee for safe passage.
5: We guarded the strait for 50 years more, and we never got paid for it. They made all the money, and the United States was just, you know, not, they wouldn't, it's amazing. It's we guarded it for nothing. And now we're going to guard it. We're going to get paid for guarding it. A lot of money.
4: Some are now expressing fear that the U.S. charging a toll for passage will upend hundreds of years of American policy supporting freedom of navigation across the globe. Iran's latest attacks have targeted Bahrain and two tankers associated with the United Arab Emirates, traveling through the strait, killing one mariner and wounding eight others. The Emirates now threatening to retaliate against Iran, potentially drawing the home of Abu Dhabi and Dubai back into fighting with Tehran. With continued exchanges between the U.S. and Iran, the price of benchmark crude oil has now risen 7.8% to about $82 a barrel, still well below the nearly $120 reached at the height of the war, but threatening to make costs everywhere higher. Meanwhile, as the U.S. and Iran vie for control over the Strait of Hormuz, President Trump insists it will remain open. President Trump has again reduced the size of two Utah national monuments.
6: Bears Ears and Grand Staircase Escalante were both reduced in size Monday by President Trump. They're both national monuments in Utah and now have fewer protections, ones that President Biden restored in 2021. The move not only removes federal monument protections, but it potentially allows more mining, drilling, and other development. Supporters say it gives states and local communities more control over public land, while opponents argue it threatens sacred tribal sites, wildlife, and architectural resources. The decision is expected to face legal challenges. Cooper Lawrence, Worldwide News Network.
4: South Carolina Governor Henry McMaster has announced an interim replacement for U.S. Senator Lindsey Graham after the long-serving lawmaker's unexpected death over the weekend.
7: Today, under the law, it's my duty to an honor to name someone to serve in the place of this irresistible man, this irreplaceable man, for the remainder of his term. It's my honor to ask his little sister, Darlene Graham, to finish his work for him now.
4: A special primary will be held in August to select a new Republican nominee to run in the November election. Brownsville, Texas has been newly named the safest place for driving, according to the latest report from Allstate. They measured safety in the average number of years between collisions. Cities in Texas and Colorado dominated the top 10 this year. Boston was ranked the riskiest city to drive. This is the Worldwide News Network.

0: 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We talk what's right, right for New York.
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1: Dangerous heat conditions are returning to the tri-state area later today. Heat advisories have been issued for most areas, including New York City, starting at noon with a heat index near 100 degrees during the day. The peak of the heat and humidity comes tomorrow as temperatures climb into the upper 90s. Areas away from the coast may see highs surpassing 100 degrees, and while the city may top out at around 97 degrees, it will feel like 100 to 104 during the day. The humidity will back down for the rest of the week, but it will be staying hot as temperatures remain in the low to mid-90s for both Thursday and Friday. A virtual town hall meeting was held last night amid the city's growing Legionnaires' disease outbreak. The Zoom call was held as the number of cases has grown to 59, including 15 people who are currently in the hospital. Cooling towers have tested positive for Legionella bacteria at 31 separate buildings. Health officials say residents in the affected area can safely use water from the tap for drinking, cooking, and showering. Authorities on Long Island are warning about a growing scam in which victims are urged to convert their life savings into gold bars, then hand them over for safekeeping. Suffolk County Police stopped one elderly victim from handing over her life savings of $140,000. Police said a pop-up notification on her computer told her that her bank account had been compromised and she needed to purchase gold bars and then turn them over in order to protect her money. We're learning more about the arrest of 29-year-old NYPD officer Amrinder Bawa, who's accused of subjecting his girlfriend to a series of sexual attacks. The allegations include that he raped and choked her until she blacked out, pressing his knee on her chest until she passed out in her Queens apartment over the 4th of July weekend. According to court documents, she had repeatedly tried to fight him off. 77 WABC weather forecast. Overnight, mostly clear with a low of 71. Later on today, sunny and hot with a high of 92, but a heat index nearing 100 degrees. I'm Brandon Eisen for 77 WABC News.
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0: Now, from New York City to the world, it's Dominic Carter.
1: So, I'm the crazy one. I'm the crazy one. I don't think so. When animals attack, right? We're going to deal with the politics. But coming up next hour, on many of these stations where you are listening to me on right now, is my colleague Walter Sterling. And Walter sent me an email, and it's titled in cap letters, "For What It's Worth." And Walter goes on to say, Walter does a great show. Walter says, when I have an MRI, I tell the doc I must have Valium, 10 milligrams, and then I don't care. And I learned a trick. Before I go in, I shut my eyes blindfold and don't open them until I come back out. If I don't see where I am and don't know where I am, I guess it works, right? Walter goes on to say, it sucks. So again, Walter does an amazing job with his program. But my reply, Walter, is, well, why don't you come get the MRI done in my behalf? I'm only joking. But I'm the crazy one. And a bit later in the program, Matt Blaze is going to get it because you folks know about my fear with wild animals. So I don't know if you've seen the video. Don't know if you've seen the video. But I've been to that part of Yellowstone National Park in Wyoming. Don't ask. I delivered a speech there and even stayed overnight in a hotel in the middle of Yellowstone. But I'm the crazy one. Have you seen the video of that at least 1,000-pound bison tossing the man 8 feet in the air at Yellowstone National Park? So when this young man that spent many years living in New York City public housing visited Yellowstone, and again, even stayed overnight in the park, I came to one fast conclusion. I'm in their home, and you see all types of wild animals walking around. All you have to do is go like, you can look across the street from the hotel, but you go about a mile up the road, you're in your car, and you're the one that's captive, they're free, and you see bison everywhere, literally. So we're going to get to that a bit later, but let's talk politics a little bit. 800-848-9222. So the ICE shooting in Maine, right? Already the media, you might as well just parachute in Black Lives Matter and start protesting. Oh, ICE abused their authority, blah, blah, blah, blah, blah. Well, I want you to listen to this witness who says that the driver was told multiple times to stop by ICE agents, and that he then put the car in drive and apparently drove near an ICE officer.
2: I would say 7:15, I was driving through the intersection at Hill Street and Pool Street, and as I was approaching, you could see flashing blue lights, and then as I got closer, they were unmarked, so I assumed they were ICE, and then you could see them with their green vests and stuff, and it said police, ICE, and so as I actually was going through the intersection, I heard yelling. So I know I'm supposed to be paying attention, but I heard yelling off to my... So I looked, and I was watching, and the ICE agent was yelling and drew his weapon, and he kept yelling and yelling and warning the person driving, which is when the car was put into drive and was trying to hit the ICE officer. And he fired, I would say, probably 4 shots at him. And then by that time, I was also through, you know, the intersection, so I just heard the popping. But I did see him draw his gun at the windshield. And then the car, you could see the car in the back, like, rolling down the street afterwards.
1: Now, that's according to an eyewitness. But why should any of that matter? Already the narrative is being done. ICE abusing upstanding, outstanding individuals, blah, blah, blah, blah, blah, blah. You know the rest of the story. As it relates to Senator Lindsey Graham, the governor of South Carolina making the announcement, his sister Darlene is officially appointed, that is Graham's sister, to fill the late senator's seat.
3: I want to thank the governor for selecting me to serve the remainder of Lindsey's term. It is such an honor. Lindsey has always been there for me, and now I will be there for him. My brother was the most amazing person, outstanding leader, and just a genuinely good man. He was kind and considerate and loved by his family dearly. As I think everyone would agree, Lindsey worked harder than anyone. He worked nonstop to make our state, country, and world better.
1: And so that's the new senator from the great state of South Carolina, at least temporarily. So I'm the crazy one. 800-848-9222. Matt Blaze sitting up here with his Coca-Cola t-shirt. I'm going to get to him in just 1 second. But I'm the one that's cuckoo, right? I don't think so, right? It's not me. It's Blaze and company. Look at what happened at Yellowstone. Now, it's a beautiful park. It's absolutely beautiful. What turned me off, you go to the local restaurants, they have bison burger, all types of wild animals in terms of the meat. Not feeling it. Couldn't do it. I would have barfed everywhere. But I want you to listen to this report from CBS News. I don't know if you've seen the video. Have you seen the video, Matt Blaze? Have you seen it? Inquiring minds want to know. Have you seen it?
4: I have seen it.
1: You see the man go up in the air like a rag doll.
4: Yes, he does.
1: And 8 feet up in the air, these bison are like three cows.
4: Yeah, those things are big. That bison is huge.
1: And they can run three times faster than humans. And he's a grandfather, and he's had to have emergency surgery, serious surgery, after being hit by the bison in Yellowstone near a campground. This from CBS News.
5: Everyone's bison!
6: Look out, bison!
7: Photographer Mike McLeod was camping in Yellowstone National Park on Friday when his wife saw a bull bison approach. He grabbed his camera and started shooting.
8: You can see these two people walking along the perimeter road of the campground, and they take out their phones and get some pictures or video. And as soon as the bison stands up, the grandfather, he's like, we're out of here. Let's go.
7: After a white pickup passes, the bison springs up and charges toward the pair as they hid behind trees.
8: After the second loop around, the bison finally caught up to the grandfather, hooked him, and threw him up in the air.
7: McLeod says the man was laying on the ground at the mercy of the bison. That's when he put down his camera and went to help.
8: I charged the bison, yelling and screaming and kind of in trying to put my camera up in the air. And a bunch of other men joined me, and we successfully hazed the bison off of the victim.
7: He says emergency vehicles arrived within 10 minutes. According to the park's website, bison run three times faster than humans, weigh up to 2,000 pounds, and visitors are advised to stay at least 25 yards away. This is the second documented bison attack in the park this year. Park officials say bison will defend their space when threatened. But according to McLeod, that wasn't the case this time.
8: They did everything right. And the bottom line is people come to the national park because it's wild and risky. And that's part of the downside is there's a risk.
9: Now, McLeod says he's been in touch with the family, who says he underwent surgery and is recovering in the hospital. McLeod, who, by the way, is also a wildlife biologist, says the attack happened at the start of breeding season, which means males are more aggressive as they compete for dominance. Just a really tough video to watch, guys.
1: So, Matt Blaze, I'm the crazy one, right? I'm the one that's cuckoo, right?
4: Maybe you should start taking up eating a little bison to get rid of some of it.
1: Have you ever had bison?
4: You know, I was trying to think. I know I've been to places where they serve bison burgers, but I don't know if I actually had one. I might have. I don't remember. I think I did.
1: They ran the line past me. Oh, you can't tell the difference.
4: I mean, you eat a cow. when you eat a burger.
1: Right, but a cow's different, you know?
4: Why?
1: But you, can I let you in on something? You really yeah. gonna think I'm cuckoo now. You know the one thing I have never, I can't eat it. You know why? Because I think about it's a baby. You know the one thing I can't eat? Seriously. Veal. Can't do it.
4: Oh.
1: Can't do it.
4: We'll just call it, just call it venison.
1: Well, they, you know, when you're there, like I've been there in the summertime, I've been there in the wintertime, and, you know, they have restaurants that's right there. But when you're in the hotel, it just looks like a big cabin, but it's huge, like maybe 200 rooms, right? Right. And so I had a cold, but you can be thrown off because when you are driving past, the animal are right there and they look so cool. They look like you could walk up to them and pet them. Seriously, that's the way, including the bison. And they're right there. They're right there.
4: You know what? And that is the issue. First of all, this is the reason why I don't go camping. I hate camping. I went once in my life. Once. And that was it. And where I went, it wasn't even like in the middle of nowhere. They had like, there was a bathroom nearby. There was a whole bunch of little, you had your little campground and they were kind of in a row. So there was a lot of other people around. But I am not an outdoor kind of guy. You know what I mean? I'm born in Brooklyn, raised in the suburbs. I'm not going camping.
1: I want to go camping, but I'm scared of an animal. But you know, so I guess I'd have to have a cabin.
4: Well, here's the thing, Dominic. Being somebody who you from the city, me also from the city, but grew up 20 miles north of New York City, we see animals and we think they're like at a petting zoo because
1: that's the way it looks at Yellowstone.
4: Right. That's what, like you're in a petting zoo. That's what we're used to. That's a people. Most
1: until you get out
4: to.
1: There with them.
4: Then you go to Yellowstone, and these are wild animals just
1: absolutely.
4: There. It's almost like
1: absolutely.
4: when you used to drive through, like Six Flags Great Adventure had the safari, and
1: right.
4: you drive
1: It's just
4: through.
1: Like that. Right. It's just like that.
4: But you couldn't get
1: just
4: out.
1: Like
4: you couldn't pet
1: You couldn't
4: the animals,
1: get out. You can't get
4: you
1: out here either.
4: Right.
1: I mean, you can, but you do so at your own peril.
4: Exactly.
1: You'd be a fool to get out of your vehicle.
4: And I saw that guy throwing, and the first thing I thought of was like a rodeo. I was like, oh, he looks like a rodeo clown, like
1: right.
4: when the rodeos get thrown.
1: But
4: the
1: imagine
4: clowns?
1: The horn that hooked him and at least a thousand-pound animal that was charging and threw him up in the air. But I'm not done with you. I'm not done with you, Matt Blaze. We see the telephone calls. I got to take a break. I'm the one that's cuckoo, right? When animals go bad, right? How can wild animals go bad? But I'm not done with you. You got several bear attacks. You got the alligator attacks. And I'm the one that's cuckoo, right? Don't laugh. Don't laugh. Time for a break. We're going to be taking your telephone calls in just a moment. 800-848-9222.
0: It's Dominic Carter. Your health matters. Now, here's Yana Derulis.
6: President Trump has signed an executive order backing regenerative farming as a health priority, directing federal agencies to investigate links between farming, chemicals, and chronic disease. As RFK Jr. put it, health starts with how food is grown. And here's a good one. Your body already makes the hormone Ozempic mimics. 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I'm Yana Derulis for the Worldwide News Network.
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6: Part of Virginia's historic triangle alongside Williamsburg, Jamestown, was the first permanent English settlement in 1607. And Yorktown was the site of the last major battle of the Revolution in 1781. You can trace the full arc of American history in a single day. Colonial Williamsburg turns 100 in 2026, with special programming including declaration readings and sessions with costumed interpreters playing Thomas Jefferson.
0: Celebrating 250 years of America, highlighting moments in history. Here's Jake Novak.
10: January 16th, 1919, the 18th Amendment barring the manufacture, sale, and transportation of intoxicating liquors in the United States is ratified. Exactly 1 year later, Congress passes the Volstead Act, which enforced the prohibition. American life was massively impacted over the following 13 years. On the bright side, there was a real decline in arrests for drunkenness, hospitalization for alcoholism and instances of liver-related medical problems. But on the other hand, it spawned massive criminal enterprises and made the very act of drinking alcohol something like a forbidden fruit to younger generations, and they glammed onto it. The pent-up anger over the loss of freedom and rise in organized crime convinced then-President Herbert Hoover and his opponent, Franklin D. Roosevelt, to both promise to repeal Prohibition in 1932. Of course, FDR won the election handily, and he sped the path to erase the Volstead Act by 1933.
1: And this is the Dominic Carter Show, 77 WABC. Boy, was it a busy night for the NYPD. At Yankee Stadium in the Bronx, about 24 hours ago, for the Jay-Z concert. This from Channel 7.
11: Breaking news out of the Bronx. Chaos at Jay-Z's third and final Yankee Stadium concert after a security breach delayed the show. Video from outside the stadium shows thousands of people waiting to get inside. A police source tells Eyewitness News a large group breached security earlier tonight. That prompted a full lockdown of the stadium. For a time, no one was allowed in or out. We are told that starting at around 10 tonight, concert goers were being allowed in a slow and methodical process. Security is, as you can imagine, extremely tight, with officers posted at every entrance. The concert was scheduled to begin at 8 o'clock, but right now people are still entering the stadium and the show has yet to begin.
1: And this woman standing outside had this to say.
12: Jay-Z dismissed us from the concert and was like, thank y'all for coming out, have a good night. It is thousands of people that left the concert and we can't get back inside, and there's about a whole hour and a half left. The concert started probably like an hour and a half late, and they anticipating the concert to be over at, what time did you say?
13: Like
12: 1:30. It's 11:21 and we can't get back in.
1: And just hours ago, former rapper and our current mayor, Mamdani, chimed in.
14: I was not there this weekend, though I know that it was a moment that many New Yorkers are going to hold dear for years. And last night is something that we're going to follow up on, because I know that there are many New Yorkers who were delayed after there was a breach of security by those that didn't have tickets, and then it resulted in a multiple hour delay for many others. So that's something we'll follow up on. The first album I was ever given was a clean version of The Blueprint, which is unfortunate. I learned about the importance of freedom of expression. H to the Izzo, girls, girls, girls. Those, I just remember that in the jog-proof Walkman, and then learning that there was actually an explicit version as well. But I need to memorize the words too.
1: And this is the Dominic Carter Show, 77 WABC.
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1: How do we keep guns off our streets?
0: 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Now, from New York City to the world, it's Dominic Carter.
1: And to the phones we go. Anthony, line one in Pittsburgh. Good morning, Anthony. What's on your mind?
17: Well, Dominic, I never know whether we're going to get the Dominic Carter Reviews Rockland County Eateries, the Dominic Carter Politics and Social Issues Program, or the Dominic Carter's Wild World of Wild Animals Program.
1: And you know what, Anthony? That's done intentionally. I don't want you folks to know where I'm coming from on any given day. One day it may be serious politics all the time. The next day I may be talking about when animals go bad.
17: I love
1: wait a
17: your
1: minute. Wait, wait, wait, wait. What type of animal is that, Map? Oh, that's a bear, right? That's a bear? That's a
4: yes,
1: bear?
4: That's a grizzly bear that may be visiting your house.
1: Oh, boy. Did you hear that, Anthony?
17: Was that a Rockland County black bear?
4: Yes, it was. From
1: hey,
4: Pomona.
1: Wait a minute. Why the bear got to be black? Why the bear got to be black? I'm only joking, guys. I'm only joking. What's going on, Anthony?
17: Hey, this is serious. A few weeks ago, you said

0: Anthony.
1: Hey, this is serious. A few weeks ago, you said you had a lot of problems, and you didn't know how we could change things for the better. And I was out mowing the lawn the next day, and I was thinking about it, wrote some stuff down. You know, it starts with you, the you generic, you know, you, anybody.
0: Okay.
1: Like, is your home clean? Is your front porch clean? Your apartment? Whatever. Do you take care of your neighbors? Do you check in on them? Do you do things like that? Or when you get up in the morning, do you brush your teeth and comb your hair? Or pick your hair if you use Afro Sheen, whatever.
0: Wait, Anthony, but, Anthony. Whoa. Afro Sheen, though, those days were over for me. Don't laugh, Matt Blaze, when I was like 12 years old. Now, Anthony. Anthony, am I a bad guy? I'm not going to lie. I kind of duck my neighbors. And the reason why I duck them is because sometimes when I'm taking the bus, I shouldn't tell this story because they may be listening and then I'll be persona non grata. But anyway, I could be late for the bus. And I'm like, for the train. I got to go. Yeah, well, let me ask you this about Trump. I got to go. Let me ask you that. And so I don't want to, when I'm not working, I don't want to talk politics.
1: You don't want to be working.
0: I don't want to be working. And so is it wrong of me, Anthony, to duck my neighbors when I'm not working?
1: No. They need to understand where you're coming from there. But the point is, you know what I'm saying? You know, are you taking care of yourself first? You know, like, remember Obama, President Obama? I believe his exact words were, I wish the brothers would pull up their pants. Do you remember that?
0: I don't pay that much attention to Obama, but I know he said something like that. Yes.
1: Yeah. You know, so like that's what I mean. You know, when you get dressed in the morning, are your clothes color coordinated? You know, have a little self-respect. That type. So that's what I mean. It starts with you.
0: I'm not good with color coordination, Anthony. I'm not good with it. Don't laugh, Matt Blaze. I'm not good with it. I'm striking out
1: with you.
0: Yeah, no, color coordination, you know, the wife has to dress me or somebody else has to dress me or it ain't going to work. It's just not going to work. Well, hey, Anthony, think.
2: He's not lying either because I've seen what happens when he dresses himself.
0: Anthony, thank you for the great call. Let me go to Liz in Sparta, I believe, New Jersey. Liz, what's on your mind?
3: Yes, first of all, I got to tell you, Dominic Carter, you're worth a billion. You're fabulous. I just love you.
0: Thank
3: and your
0: you.
3: Grandmother
0: That's kind
3: did a
0: of you
3: great job raising
0: hey,
3: you.
0: Hey, but wait, Liz, I've wait, had, Liz, Liz, Liz, Liz, Liz, I'm, wait, Liz, Liz, wait, Liz, Liz, I'm up against a break, and I don't want to rush you.
3: Okay.
0: So I want you to just hold on. It's going to take me a few minutes. I have another segment to do, but the credit doesn't belong to me. The credit belongs to the owners of this network. And that's John Catsimatidis and Margot Catsimatidis. They put their vision in me. So all credit is due to them. When we come back, we're going to go to Liz. Lots of calls. Matt Blaze is going to get it. Stay with us.
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5: Who's ever heard of a REIT? 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I'm Suzanne Miller.
4: 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Here's Jake Novak.
6: The world's biggest EV market is cooling off. It's China, and EV sales are down 13% so far this year. That has a lot to do with the weak Chinese economy, but China's pain will likely be global markets' gain. Many of those unsold EVs there will be shipped overseas, especially to Europe. Of course, the U.S. is still banning Chinese-made EVs here, so those bargains won't be available in America yet. Stay tuned. With Moving America, I'm Jake Novak.
0: And this is the Dominic Carter Show, 77 WABC. Who can forget when Senator Lindsey Graham delivered that powerful speech at the Brett Kavanaugh Supreme Court confirmation hearing, condemning the process as a sham, and in his fiery rant, if you will, saved Kavanaugh's nomination.
7: You've got nothing to apologize for. If you wanted an FBI investigation, you could have come to us. What you want to do is destroy this guy's life, hold this seat open, and hope you win in 2020. You've said that. Would you say you've been through hell?
8: I've been through

0: hell and then some.
1: This is not a job interview.
0: Yeah.
1: This is hell.
0: This
1: is going to destroy the ability of good people to come forward because of this crap. This is the most unethical sham since I've been in politics. To my Republican colleagues, if you vote no, you're legitimizing the most despicable thing I have seen in my time in politics.
2: So from the best of America to the other extreme and whining, Congressman Ro Khanna on Fox News raging over being detained by the IDF and that he feels the American people should be outraged.
3: Did you really not know that going into a restricted military area guarded by local security forces was going to result in your entourage getting stopped?
4: It was not a area that was restricted by military. American congresspeople had been there before. We went with
3: prior coordination.
4: Waterman. If I could just finish, please, because this should be an outrage to any American citizen what happened. We were there seeing the Zenuda village, which Yanan Levy had destroyed, burned to the ground. Many American members of Congress had been there before. We drove up to the road, and these hoodlums with M4s circled our van. They started kicking the tires. They yelled insults. They said it didn't matter that we were Americans. And then the IDF came, and they blocked the road. There's breaking news video camera released just this morning that shows those IDF officers siding with the settlers against the Americans. Many, even conservatives, have said, how dare they do this to an American passport holder, not just me, four Americans. And we need the arrest of these people who detained us, who threatened our lives.
3: Congressman, it is disingenuous to call those local security officials random settlers. These are people who operate in the area regularly. Further, sir, I have to point out to you that other members of Congress have visited this area, but with prior coordination, we understand that your team did not do that.
4: That's false. We had informed the Israeli embassy. The only reason our lives are saved is because of the excellent work of the American embassy.
2: And I have one thing to say to you, Congressman.
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2: And this is the Dominic Carter Show, 77 WABC.
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5: Now, from New York City to the world, it's Dominic Carter.
2: And Matt Blaze is going to get it because I'm the cuckoo one. You have the bison attack. You have the bear attacks. You have the alligator attacks. But we're going to get to Matt in just a second. We were chatting with Liz in Sparta, New Jersey. So now, Liz, it says here that eating buffalo is delicious. Ew.
8: Yes. It tastes just like roast beef, except it's got better flavor, I think. It has less fat, and it just tastes like filet mignon. It just is fabulous. And it would be healthier for you, because being a diabetic, you'd have less fat. And you don't need condiments with it or spices, because
2: Liz, as soon as you said fat, Matt Blaze looks directly at me. What's up with that, Liz? You said the word fat, and he looks directly at me.
8: Is because hamburger is full of all this fat, and the beef has way more fat. But bison, buffalo, does not have so much fat in the meat. That's what it's famous for. It's leaner meat, but it I love it better. And you can get it at Space Farms. They have buffalo burgers and stuff, and it's not expensive at all. And it's delicious. And I've had alligator, and that's good. I've had it fried. And what was the other third thing you had? You spoke of three things.
2: So wait, Liz, or Matt Blaze, Is the bison related to the buffalo? I don't know.
8: It's the same.
2: It's the same. So is the buffalo the male or something?
8: And bison. No. It has to, I don't know about male and female. Buffalo and bison are the same in my vocabulary.
2: It's the same animal.
8: But it's out of this world, and they say they have chopped spicy buffalo. I've never had that, but I'd love to try it. I'd like to try everything at least once.
2: So Liz, being there in Yellowstone, you're in the restaurant. I've been there in the summer and in the winter, and it's cool in the winter because people have on their ski gear and so on. Why can't I get past the mental block and eat some of this stuff?
8: Just try it once, and you will want it evermore. You'll like it better than hamburger or roast beef, and I love beef, and I grew up on beef. 90% of my meals, other than breakfast, was beef, and we'd had ham and lamb and everything else, but we basically had beef all the time, different forms of beef. But when I had buffalo, I decided it was superior, but the fibers are larger. Have you ever had from Argentina canned beef? My father used to buy that because it's cheaper, but it doesn't taste as good. But it has the larger, it's beef, but from Argentina, but their fibers are larger. But this buffalo, it tastes much better. And it's out of this world. In fact, my saliva right now is running, but I haven't had it in years. But it's so good, and you got to try it at Space Farms in Sussex County. I can't tell you exactly where it is. I've been to Space Farms, but not for a number of years. But they sell buffalo burgers there, and you can have it with not anything on it. It's so good. You don't need any spices, or people put ketchup on the hamburger and lettuce. And tomato and everything. With this, the buffalo is so good. I like it just with a slice of bread. It's so good.
2: So, Liz, before I let you go, so Matt Blaze, what do you make of what Liz is stating here?
6: I'm ready to go out and get me some bison burgers right now.
2: Really?
6: Yeah, I'm going to try
8: it
6: out.
8: World.
6: I'm going to make sure I eat it. Why
8: Space
6: not?
8: Farms in Sussex County have buffalo there, and they've done movies and stuff in the past there too. I haven't seen them, but I've heard about them, and they have them for sale. Buffalo burgers.
6: I'm sure I can find some.
8: You will be so happy you did, and it's healthier for anybody over the roast beef because roast beef has so much fat in it.
2: Right. Right.
8: Even when have lean roast beef, it still has a lot of fat, and the buffalo meat doesn't.
2: Liz, I want to thank you for the wonderful call. Don't be a stranger. If I ever try the bison, I will think about you, Liz. So, Matt Blaze, you're going to get it. With these calls, got to wait for a second. You're going to get it. I'm the one that's cuckoo when wild animals go bad, right? Yes. So first, we have the situation from ABC News where Dad had to use that big can of bear spray to protect his family.
9: We're going to turn now to the nail-biting moments. The father and his two daughters who came face-to-face with a charging bear. What that father did to save them. Here's Alex Stone.
10: Tonight, a terrifying run-in with a bear caught on camera. Cortland Coward says his daughters were packing up coolers in the garage for a 4th of July boat trip when they saw the bear going through the garbage.
11: The girl said that the bear, instead of running away like normal, the bear kind of came towards them.
10: Coward's grabbing this bear spray he keeps by the garage door, and then...
11: It was rushing me. The bear spray worked, and it worked on me, too. It definitely worked, because as the cloud of spray kind of came back towards me.
12: Gotta get the mask on.
10: He says he sees bears all the time near their Lake Tahoe vacation home, sharing this video of an encounter 2 years ago. But this is the first time he's seen one acting aggressively.
11: So, yeah, wasn't a lot of options if I didn't have that bear spray.
13: And David, his advice to anybody who lives in bear country is to do what he did and have bear spray at the ready. He says without it, he would have had no way to defend himself. David?
9: We're glad they're all okay. Alex, thanks.
2: So that's the bear, right? That's the bear, Matt Blaze. Don't laugh. I'm the one that's cuckoo, right? But then you also have the alligator attacks, not just one, but numerous ones.
9: Tonight, horrific details emerging about a woman killed by an alligator while swimming in a river in Florida, her friends nearby, and then the deadly crocodile attack at a popular tourist spot. Witnesses say the victim was then pulled right into the ocean. Here's Victor Akendo.
14: Tonight, horror at a river north of Orlando, Florida.
15: Somebody got bit by a deer.
14: A woman swimming with friends attacked by a large alligator, her boyfriend desperately trying to pry her from its mouth. Officials say the 31-year-old woman from Orlando was swimming in about 3 feet of water on Sunday.
16: She was bitten on both of her arms.
14: The woman dying on the way to the hospital. It's the third alligator attack in Central Florida in the last week. A child fishing at a resort was bitten on his hand, and a snorkeler was mauled at a state park. And in Mexico, authorities say this massive crocodile dragged 28-year-old Irving Mauricio into the sea near the Marriott Puerto Vallarta Resort on Friday.
17: You could see the crocodile around his thigh, and when he would turn, you could see how massive the crocodile was.
14: Authorities capturing the crocodile. The man was later found dead. In a statement tonight, Marriott saying in part, "We have appropriate signage as well as night patrolling and red flags to indicate caution in the area," adding, "We extend our thoughts to the individual and their loved ones during this difficult time."
18: David, back here in Florida, officials say they've caught two alligators in the area where that woman was attacked. Alligator attacks are rare, but there is always a risk in any body of water in Florida.
2: So, Matt Blaze, you know, amongst our calls, I'm going to go to a special woman I met on Saturday in Manhattan. She served our country. The positive attitude just oozes from her. Her name is Clover. I'm going to get to her in a second. But I got to give you a hard time. I'm the one that's cuckoo, right? Me.
6: Well, first off, the guy has bear spray. He's seen bears. He lives someplace where there are bears.
2: Lake
6: Why
2: Tahoe.
6: Are you surprised when you see a bear going through your garbage?
2: Because now, the bear was charging at him.
6: Well, the bear was like, "I'm going to get some food. Oh, right. This guy looks good. I think I might eat him." And he had the bear spray. He had it. He goes, "I keep bear spray right here." So he knows there's a chance of a bear. And then it's like, "Well, I've seen bears before, but never like this. It's a bear. What do you think it's going to do? Say hello? You think it's Yogi? Hey, boo-boo, let's go snitch some picnic biscuits." I mean, come on. It's a bear. And the gator. I mean, I feel bad the woman lost her life, but she was swimming in a river, and the other guy snorkeling in a state park. Why would you snorkel where there's going to be a crocodile?
2: Okay, but what about the one in Mexico, you know, in the ocean? I'm afraid to go in the ocean now. Bam!
6: Well, the ocean, I'd be more afraid of sharks. There's a lot of sharks.
2: Yeah, well, no, this was a crocodile in Mexico.
6: Yeah, well, I'm not swimming in any body of water where there could be animals that possibly could attack me. Now, right, I'm not going in the ocean because of sharks or anything.
2: But what if you don't know? What if you don't know?
6: Well,
2: Don't take the chance.
6: Right. You don't go. I mean, you've said it. Are you going in a lake or near a lake in Florida?
2: Absolutely. I'm not going in any water. I'm afraid to go in a pool in Florida because gators swim fast. And if they jump in, I might not be able to get over to the other side and get out. And then I got to worry about my son or my grandchildren. And I can't leave them there while a gator goes, bam, and I got out of the pool, you know. So then I got to be the sacrificial lamb, you know.
6: See you later, so alligator.
2: After a while, crocodile. I want to go to line one, a special woman that I met on Saturday, right? So I was at the street fair, and she came all the way from Brooklyn to come say hello. And you could see her million-dollar smile as she walked across the street. And Saturday morning, and she served in our military, served our country. Her name is Clover. Clover, thank you for calling. How are you?
19: Hi. Good morning, Dominic. Hi.
2: How are you?
19: I am so great with my big smile, of course, my big teeth. And I'm so happy that I got through to you. It's just amazing to see your face and young Dominic Jr. I'm sorry I didn't get to meet your lovely wife, Marilyn, but I still I'm in awe of you.
2: No, I'm more in awe of you. The fact that you served our country and the fact that you're so positive. So explain to me, Miss Positive. You remind me of Liz in Florida. Why are you always so positive, Clover? At least the entire time I saw you.
19: Okay, so here's the thing. I'm listening to you guys talk about alligators. So I did live in Miami Lakes, Florida, and I lived in Pembroke Pines. So we had friends all over the state. One morning, me and my ex-husband was spending time with friends. So they had a really big pool out in the yard. We woke up and got our towels, everything. You know what was sitting by the pool?
2: An alligator.
19: An alligator. Like, he looked like, but that was because he came from the lake, and then he wobbled up and just sat there by the blue sparkling water. I'm like,
2: and
19: oh,
2: now,
19: my God.
2: But now, Clover, all of a sudden, Matt Blaze just leaned up in his chair. You just got his attention. So is it possible that gator could have gotten the pool?
19: You know, of course, I think he was just waiting for the right time. But just like you stated, Dominic, if he just snapped, probably he was asleep. Because you just stated that if he had snapped, how fast can we run across back into the house? He will flip over and eat us.
2: Right.
19: But when you said that, it made me laugh. I was like cracking up to myself, like, oh, my gosh, Dominic, he's right.
2: But you see, but Matt Blaze says I'm crazy. He says I'm cuckoo.
19: No. No,
2: Clover, I'm not cuckoo.
19: You're not cuckoo for Cocoa Puffs. No, Dominic.
2: That's right, not for Cocoa Puffs. Hey, Clover, let me be clear. You are a beautiful, because I got to move on to the next call. You're a beautiful person.
19: Great.
2: I look forward to you calling the show. Don't be a stranger.
19: I'll be like Liz. I'm going to be calling you every night when I get a chance.
2: Well, there you go. Now, I tell Liz to call, but she doesn't like the call. Even though I tell her to call, she doesn't like the call. So I'm telling you the same thing, Clover. I want you to call. Thank you for serving our country in the military and being so positive about it. Being absolutely so positive about it. And, you know, you did an amazing job raising your son, and now he's married. And, you know, you're the type of person, Clover, that I will never forget. As I said, the positive nature.
19: One more thing. Okay. Before I really go. So I'm reading, because when I read a book, right, I read everything. And there's another person in your book named Clover. You licked her. That's why I was not surprised. I'm like,
2: One of the producers I worked with was named Clover,
19: yes.
2: If that's the person
19: Clover,
2: you're referring
19: yes.
2: to. And so, yes, so you're
19: absolutely.
2: Actually reading the book. Hey, Clover, you are an amazing American. You are supportive of our president. You are the real deal. And I thank you for the great telephone call.
19: Love you, Dominic. And I will speak to you
2: love
19: soon.
2: You too.
19: And I listen to you at 3 a.m. and I'll listen to you at 12.
2: Thank you.
19: Whatever the time is now. And I will call in again as soon as I can. I love you, Dominic.
2: Thank you. Love you too, Clover. Thank you for the call. So you see, Matt Blaze, Clover serving our country. They went by the pool and bumped into alligators, and now you done brought up your boy Norman in Brooklyn, Sherman in Manhattan, Sherman stating why he doesn't want to live in Manhattan, but we've got to take a break. I've got another segment to do. When we come back, little time left, but we're going to get to as many calls as possible. I'm not crazy, Matt Blaze. We'll be right back.
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21: Biopic Michael raked in $977 million worldwide, making it the highest grossing biopic of all time. 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
25: We saw what happened up in Canada. 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It's a guy, and that's the problem. 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
2: And again, coming up on many of these stations across the country where you're listening to us from right now is my colleague Walter Sterling. And Walter, as I started the program, sent me an email and he says, for what it's worth, when I have an MRI, I tell the doc I must have volume, 10 milligrams, and then I don't care. And I learned a trick. Before I go in, I shut my eyes blindfold and I don't open them until I come back out. If I don't see where I am, I don't know where I am. It sucks. So that's from Walter. Walter's coming up momentarily. Back to your telephone calls. Line 4, Sherman in Manhattan. What's going on, Sherman?
26: How are you, Dominic? It's great to be on your outstanding show with
2: Thank you, news. Sir.
26: You're very welcome with news. Entertainment and news, following the entertainment. You know, this
2: we do it all.
26: Just and it's always outstanding. What I really want to say is this is just further proof and confirmation of why, respectfully, people in Florida are lovely, outstanding Americans. I don't want to live in Florida. I barely even want to visit there. The crocodile and alligators there are huge. They're up on your lawn. I had a friend, associate, he had a nice house out there, and he showed me a video, sent me a video showing how the alligators, depending on where the house is at, they come up on your lawn and knock your garbage cans over with their tails. You see?
2: Right. You know, the tails are strong.
26: They're right. The tail can knock a human being right off the, you know, they, you know, respectfully, in my opinion, they are really a menace. They, you know, this is serious stuff here. They really do a lot of damage, and sometimes it doesn't make the news, every human being that is slaughtered by them. And again, I think Florida should really take this more serious of how they're populated, how much they are out of control, and how many they, you know, thousands, hundreds of thousands of them. There was a flood in Texas, and they showed these alligators, hundreds of them, floating down the river. You could see their eyes and their heads bobbing in and out. And this was in the middle of a storm. And so we really need to, you know, if we're going to be civilized, we have to be serious. It's either us or them. All this nonsense, we have to put them in check. It's horrible to hear that. Mexico has to take care of their own business down there. But, yeah, these alligators and crocodiles are seriously extremely dangerous.
2: Well, I agree with you. You know, I wanted to live in Florida, but the problem for me, because I don't want to pay state taxes, but the problem for me, Sherman, is that my son with the epilepsy, and he has to be with us, oftentimes the bright sun will bring on serious, it will trigger serious seizure activity. And so I can't go to Florida with my son, you know, but also my issue that I have with the Gators. So, Sherman, I'm not nuts, right? Blaze thinks I'm nuts here on this Gator thing.
26: No, you are a smart, savvy, intelligent New Yorker. You know, we don't understand people that put themselves in environments where these dangerous bears and crocodiles and alligators are running. I don't as a civilized human being and as a native New Yorker.
2: He's laughing, Sherman. I don't know why he's laughing, but he's laughing. Why are you laughing?
6: Because people in Florida, they're used to this. And I've watched the video of a golfer, and there was a gator sitting there facing the water, and the one golfer saw it and ran away. The other golfer walked right up to the alligator, tapped it on the back of its tail, and the gator just ran into the water.
2: Right, so but like Sherman said, what if the gator swung that tail around and knocked you down and then turned around? Then what?
6: Well, then you have a gator fight.
2: Then you have a gator fight. Hey, Sherman, thank you for the wonderful call as always. Hey, quickly, Joaquin in Pennsylvania. I'm sorry, Joaquin. I only got 20 seconds for you, but go ahead.
0: Hey, Dominic, my man. Hey, you know what? I could tell you bear stories because I have at least 5 good ones. I live in the Poconos. But you know what? That bison, that buffalo is very excellent meat. And the bulls, just like cows, are called, you know, the males are called bulls and the females are called cows.
2: Right. Hey, we'll have to continue this tomorrow, Joaquin. I'm out of time. Matt Blaze is smiling again. Have a great night, Mr. Coca-Cola.
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1: I'm Brandon Eisen. A large dust storm has rolled through much of the metro Phoenix area, bringing low visibility, heavy rains, and winds in excess of 50 miles per hour. The first major dust storm of the Arizona monsoon season has also downed power lines and brought power outages to thousands in the area. The storm also forced the Phoenix Sky Harbor International Airport to declare a temporary ground stop. News Nation's Gabriella Baccarat reports from downtown Phoenix, where there was near zero visibility.
3: You can see that dust now that was just lingering over Chase Field just a few minutes ago has now completely moved over, and it's moving farther west across downtown Phoenix. Now pretty much every direction we look around here is kind of within that dust cloud, and it seems to be moving pretty quick. So this storm isn't kind of hanging around. It's moving right across us rather quickly.
1: Following the unexpected death of Senator Lindsey Graham over the weekend, his sister has now been named as his interim replacement, South Carolina Governor Henry McMaster.
4: Today, under the law, it's my duty to and honor to name someone to serve in the place of this irresistible man, this irreplaceable man, for the remainder of his term. It's my honor to ask his little sister, Darlene Graham, to finish his work for him now.
1: Darlene Graham was floated as a potential choice by both President Donald Trump and Senate Majority Leader John Thune. A primary for GOP candidate will take place in August. Speculation continues as to what may have led to Senator Lindsey Graham's death. Senator Graham passed away following a long plane ride to Ukraine and back. Former Marine military pilot Greg Kelly said the C-17 military transport plane is a concern.
7: A C-17 Globemaster, you know, the big transport Air Force plane, that's what most of these guys fly around on, the congressional Codells. It's pressurized. I mean, it's a new airplane, but flying a lot, you know, Richard Holbrooke, one of the reasons why he died, and I think he was 68, was getting on and off of these damn airplanes.
1: Washington, D.C.'s chief medical examiner says that Senator Graham died of an aortic dissection due to cardiovascular disease. A grandfather got into a tussle with a bison in a video that's gone mega viral on the internet. Thankfully, he's recovering.
8: Carl Isom McDaniel did his best to avoid the enraged beast racing around several evergreen trees at Yellowstone National Park when, yikes, he got absolutely tossed into the air about 8 feet high, it would seem, when the angry bison headbutted him into the air like a rag doll. Isom McDaniel, identified as a community-minded grandfather, did suffer multiple broken bones, but he also immediately cracked jokes about the painful ordeal seen by so many online. He was traveling with his grandson when it happened Friday night. James Flippin for the Worldwide News Network.
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3: Another heat wave is heading our way starting later today for New York and New Jersey. The National Weather Service warning of a heat index in the upper 90s, as high as 105 in some areas. Heat advisories will be in effect in the city from noon through 9 p.m. tomorrow night. Temperatures forecasted to be in the mid-90s for the rest of the week, but high humidity will make it feel like it's in the triple digits. Tomorrow expected to be the most dangerous day of the week for the heat index. Health officials remind that it's important to stay hydrated by drinking plenty of water, eat water-heavy fruits such as melon or strawberries, remain indoors in air-conditioned spaces, and limit any strenuous outdoor activities. Limiting sugar and alcohol consumption is also recommended. Dozens of affordable housing units are coming soon to the East Village. An NYPD parking lot located at 324 East 5th Street is being converted into a mixed-use development that will include approximately 131 affordable homes, a senior center, community space, and parking. The designation marks the first city land award of the Mamdani administration, which will include homes for low-income New Yorkers, with 30% of apartments reserved for formerly homeless New Yorkers. The mayor's initiative intends to build 200,000 new affordable homes and double that amount over the next decade. Jay-Z's final Yankee Stadium concert was delayed by more than 4 hours after fans rushed the stadium gates, prompting a security lockdown. The Brooklyn rapper finally took the stage shortly after midnight, with the show ending around 3 a.m. Jay-Z did take time to apologize from the stage.
4: And they closed all the doors because somebody rushed the door, and they closed the door for you guys' safety and everybody's safety outside. There's 10,000 people outside. I don't want to start music. People are getting trampled. So I know, really sorry for the inconvenience, but I had to make sure everybody's okay.
3: 77 WABC weather forecast. Overnight mostly clear with a low of 71. Later on today, sunny and hot with a high of 92, but a heat index nearing 100 degrees. I'm Brandon Eisen for 77 WABC News.
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0: shoot up to maybe 80,000 feet and do things that no aircraft can. So in the same vernacular, we've got the same kind of situation here. But no positive identification or description beyond that of what they're showing you. I mean, still, the cosmic water gate, as I mentioned before, continues. We're getting somewhere, but obviously not really, I think, where we would be. I mean, don't you think, Walter? It's well overdue. I mean, that's the most ridiculous thing anybody could say, well, that we want to get the answer to this, but we're really not being told much. We're being teased with the little filet mignon on a hook. Some of it's good, but it's still, in my opinion, very well controlled, and the real answer is yet to be given to us, hopefully someday.
1: Do you think that we weren't paying attention? Donald Trump said that, and without hyperbole, this is a man who lives in hyperbole. He did not announce that he was releasing these files with excitement, drama, you won't believe what you're going to see. He said, well, some people might be interested in this. That's exactly what he said. Well, I know some people might be interested. And what did he say he was going to release? He said he was going to release the unidentified flying object files. Unidentified. Correct. And that's what he's released, the unidentified files. Hey, we don't know what this is either. Why don't you look and see? He did not say he was going to release the identified object files.
0: Good distinction, Walter. You're absolutely right. So again, the tease continues. And I've been doing a lot of research on this, and I think people out in the listening audience, far and wide, might benefit from this. There's a website that people can go to called governmentattic.org. And why I like it, it's a website that has a lot of compilation of documents that were from Freedom of Information reports. And if people really want to do a deep dive into this kind of stuff, I think it's interesting because they have the Latin phrase videre licet. In simple English, it means it's permitted to see, which is kind of an interesting twist on this. So again, we really don't know what's going on here. It's an attempt, I think. You're right. The president correctly said this. Here's information that we really don't know. You make your mind up about it. But the cosmic Watergate, as I keep saying, you know, the great Stanton Friedman, the physicist, we knew him. I knew him very well. If he was still alive today, I'm sure he would be aghast at the lack of real details on many of these things. Because how can you have, Walter, objects that literally can move like the shape of a Tic Tac mint, but maybe 40, 50 feet in length, do these amazing type of dynamics in the air? And if the aliens did indeed, you know, these recovered craft that David Grush claims that we have in congressional testimony, if we've reverse engineered these things, well, my God, that's a pretty good, you know, technique on complicated things like that. But there's still some of the biggest mysteries out there. And people scratch their head going, well, give us more. We want the answer. And the word is full disclosure. But I don't think that's coming anytime soon. But I don't want to be negative. I just want to be honest.
1: Dr. Sky is on the Red Apple Audio Networks every Saturday and Sunday night. He's a great broadcaster. He has a much better voice than I do. Very smooth, very professional. He's out of Phoenix, which means it's about, I don't know, 120 degrees where he is right now. But he has studied UFOs, UAPs for decades. He understands it better than anybody. One of the things that puzzles me about the government release is we keep getting infrared film. We keep getting infrared video. Could we please see the color? Why aren't they releasing the color films? Do you have any idea?
0: No, I don't. And again, it's this tease that they give us with this information. And again, you're right, the president, not to be overly repetitive, Walter, you said that. He wasn't telling us. We know exactly what these things are. We're still going into the unidentified column. But a long time ago, I've had the privilege and honor of working and visiting with people like Betty Hill of the great September 1961 event, where her and her husband had a most magnificent...
1: Betty and Barney, right? Betty and Barney Hill. Okay,
0: absolutely.
1: They were the first abductees I ever heard of. And you actually knew them?
0: Well, I knew Betty well. I mean, her husband had passed on. But what's interesting about this, people can do a deep dive into it. They went to this psychiatrist afterwards. I mean, I'm making this very short here.
1: Okay.
0: Their abduction experience was three individual grays, as she described them, and non-communicating. It was like telepathic communication. And they pulled both of them into separate rooms, as she alleged, under this hypnosis. And her husband told the very same story. And what's really interesting about this, yes, I knew her for years up in New Hampshire. I would visit her on summers when I lived in the New York area. And she went to her grave a few years ago, obviously, with one of the most incredible stories. As they're driving, the husband and wife, from Montreal back in September of 61, along the dark highways of New Hampshire. But there was a television movie, to make this really short. I forget the exact name of it, but Betty Hill was played by the actress Estelle Parsons. And this is even more incredible. Her husband, Barney, was

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1: According to the legendary Charlie Greer. And it's just us. Coming up, you and I are going to talk with the insane man, Eddie Aragon, who's in New Mexico, who has interesting information and theories about Mitch McConnell. And interesting theories about suspicious murders. 14 people associated with the UFO community and the UAP community, they've disappeared. Now we're up to 14. A month ago it was 11, then 12, now 14. These are exciting times. You and I are learning a lot tonight. And then coming up, I also have the exciting fact that I spent 18% of my day trying to remember the password. That is the cement of my day, every day, trying to remember the password. If it's bigger than that, if there's more important things going on, like the check engine light in my car, then I have to spend the time on that. But I am guaranteed on any given day, ladies and gentlemen, to need to try to remember my password. I always get it wrong. There have been times when I have been locked out of Apple devices and cannot try again for 3 days. It won't let me try a password again for 3 days. That's one of the best gifts of Apple, iPhones, iPads. They don't want us to use it. They want us to do everything necessary to get us to an Apple store so that some perky, pesky guy or woman has to undo it for us. And then, gee, we buy a iPad pen. Apple Radio Networks, the other side of midnight.
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3: My friend Louis Gregory, we're headed for some trouble here. 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
4: 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And that's not a political agenda. That's the Immigration and Naturalization Act. 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
5: I'm Brandon Eisen. The U.S. and Iran back to trading military strikes. The latest exchange coming just hours after President Trump suggested that the U.S. would reinstate a blockade on Iran while taking control of the Strait of Hormuz, charging a fee for safe passage.
6: We guarded the strait for 50 years more, and we never got paid for it. They made all the money, and the United States was just, you know, not, they wouldn't, it's amazing. It's, we guarded it for nothing. And now we're going to guard it, and we're going to get paid for guarding it. A lot of money.
5: Some experts now expressing fear that the U.S. charging a toll for passage will upend hundreds of years of American policy that supports freedom of navigation across the globe. Iran's latest attacks have targeted Bahrain and two tankers associated with the United Arab Emirates traveling through the straits, killing one mariner and wounding eight others. The Emirates now threatening retaliation against Iran, potentially drawing the home of Abu Dhabi and Dubai back into fighting with Tehran. With continued exchanges between the U.S. and Iran, the price of benchmark crude oil has now risen 7.8% to about $82 a barrel, still well below the nearly $120 reached at the height of the war, but still threatening to make costs everywhere higher. Meanwhile, as the U.S. and Iran vie for control over the Strait of Hormuz, President Trump insists that it will remain open. The president reducing the size of two Utah national monuments.
7: Bears Ears and Grand Staircase Escalante were both reduced in size Monday by President Trump. They're both national monuments in Utah and now have fewer protections, ones that President Biden restored in 2021. The move not only removes federal monument protections, but it potentially allows more mining, drilling, and other development. Supporters say it gives states and local communities more control over public land, while opponents argue it threatens sacred tribal sites, wildlife, and architectural resources. The decision is expected to face legal challenges. Cooper Lawrence, Worldwide News Network.
5: California's Attorney General Rob Bonta is leading the way as 12 states now file a lawsuit attempting to stop the merger between Paramount and Warner Brothers.
8: We have antitrust laws and merger controls for a reason, because competition is the lifeblood of a healthy and vibrant economy. Competition pushes companies to produce their best work.
5: They argue that the merger will lead to higher prices, fewer movies and theaters, and a reduction in the variety and quality of content. South Carolina Governor Henry McMaster has announced an interim replacement for U.S. Senator Lindsey Graham after the long-serving lawmaker's unexpected death over the weekend.
9: Today, under the law, it's my duty to and honor to name someone to serve in the place of this irresistible man, this irreplaceable man, for the remainder of his term. It's my honor to ask his little sister, Darlene Graham, to finish his work for him now.
5: This is the Worldwide News Network.
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10: Dangerous heat conditions are returning to the tri-state area later today. Heat advisories have been issued for most areas, including New York City, starting at noon with a heat index near 100 degrees during the day. The peak of the heat and humidity comes tomorrow as temperatures climb into the upper 90s. Areas away from the coast may see highs surpassing 100 degrees, and while the city may top out at around 97 degrees, it will feel like 100 to 104 during the day. The humidity will back down for the rest of the week, but it will be staying hot as temperatures remain in the low to mid-90s for both Thursday and Friday. A virtual town hall meeting was held last night amid the city's growing Legionnaires' disease outbreak. The Zoom call was held as the number of cases has grown to 59, including 15 people who are currently in the hospital. Cooling towers have tested positive for Legionella bacteria at 31 separate buildings. Health officials say residents in the affected area can safely use water from the tap for drinking, cooking, and showering. Authorities on Long Island are warning about a growing scam in which victims are urged to convert their life savings into gold bars, then hand them over for safekeeping. Suffolk County Police stopped one elderly victim from handing over her life savings of $140,000. Police said a pop-up notification on her computer told her that her bank account had been compromised and she needed to purchase gold bars and then turn them over in order to protect her money. We're learning more about the arrest of 29-year-old NYPD officer Amrinder Bawa, who's accused of subjecting his girlfriend to a series of sexual attacks. The allegations include that he raped and choked her until she blacked out, pressing his knee on her chest until she passed out in her Queens apartment over the 4th of July weekend. According to court documents, she had repeatedly tried to fight him off. 77 WABC weather forecast. Overnight, mostly clear with a low of 71. Later on today, sunny and hot with a high of 92, but a heat index nearing 100 degrees. I'm Brandon Eisen for 77 WABC News.
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0: relax and enjoy life again. Third, she's well-liked by Brad's inner circle. She's joined him at the F1 premiere, Venice Film Festival, and most recently the World Cup. With Javier Bardem and Penelope Cruz, she's clearly become part of his world. I think what attracts Brad Pitt might not just be her looks. Maturity, low-key energy, and independence are probably Inez's biggest charms. After a string of intense, high-profile relationships, Brad seems to value this kind of peace more than anything.
1: As do I. People like us, people like you and me, we avoid parties and attention. It's because our brains process environmental and social stimuli more intensely, making large gatherings difficult. You and I find small talk draining. We prefer deep, meaningful conversations. We prioritize independent pursuits or close one-on-one connections over superficial networking. I enjoy having lunch with you alone. Forgive me for saying this, but I'm good at lunch. I've got good stories. I know how to pace it. I know how to tip 25% if you want to be seen again. I'm good at lunch with you. I'm not good at lunch if you bring a friend. I don't want to meet your friend. I don't want to try to triangulate the meal. You and I are fine. I'm pretty good if it's bigger, like at six, because at six I can isolate one other person and pretty much have a one-on-one. I don't need to incorporate the four other people. Does that make sense to you? One-on-one. I always am very happy to have lunch with you one-on-one. In fact, if you want, do you want to figure out a way for you and I to actually have lunch, a real lunch, food, and conversation? It would have to be at 3 in the afternoon because that's when I wake up. You and I are exhausted by small talk. Smart people, that's you. We find superficial chit-chat mentally unfulfilling. We prefer to discuss ideas, concepts, passions, rather than weather, mundane daily routines. There's the sensory overload problem with introverts. We process information deeply. Loud music, crowded rooms, a barrage of simultaneous conversations can quickly cause nerve system overload. And apparently, people like us often have personal projects, research, or hobbies that you and I are deeply invested in, and therefore we view excessive socializing as an obligation that distracts us from our goals. The greatest thing, if I'm invited to a party or to your barbecue, the greatest thing that can happen to me is about an hour before somebody says, we're not going to go there. What? Yeah, it's canceled. That is the best thing I can hear. The greatest gift I can get is, we're not going. You and I can be heard in Chicago on WGN Radio.
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1: Our minds are quick to pick up on hidden agendas, superficial social mass, flattery. The effort required to navigate insincere interactions makes parties feel crappy. That's who we are. We have a different level of attention when we go into big social situations, a different level of attention when we're at a grand event. We don't just go, shake hands, smile, and leave. We analyze, think it through, involuntarily judge whether or not person is sharp, good, evil, bad. One of the best gifts I was ever given is when I interview somebody, when I've hired hundreds of people. I used to be a guy in a suit, wingtip shoes, white shirt, red tie. I used to be one of those guys. By the way, I'm down to one suit. I only have one suit. I used to have many suits. The weird thing is when you stop needing suits, magically they disappear. I don't know how or why, but I used to have multiple suits and multiple Brooks Brothers white shirts, and I'm down to one Brooks Brothers shirt and one suit. I don't know what happened to them. My current wife is not a throw-things-out person. She's not a take-it-to-goodwill. That isn't something she'd do. She'd rather have a lot of stuff around.

0: The Other Side of Midnight with Walter Sterling.
1: Hey, Walter Sterling. This is your cousin, Breezy. Listen, I think that it's time that you took a little break, so I'm going to play a song that I actually introduced years ago. So, Walter, hit the trail, and I'll take care of business.

0: Hey, I hope everybody enjoyed that song. That was a lot of fun. And do you want more of that? You can join me on Saturday from 6 to 10 o'clock. Now, there's one problem right now. Where's Walter? Walter? Oh, there he is. Here's Walter.
1: Yeah, I'm dealing with Heidi. I have a crush on Heidi from the Bronx. Heidi, you have a theory about Lindsey Graham's death at 800-848-9222. Welcome.
2: Yeah, hi, welcome. Yeah, that's correct. When I heard this, I have to be honest with you. I don't know, of course, for sure, but something is very off about this. And this would be too much of a coincidence if he just had, what they said, a heart attack or something.
1: Yeah, aortic, an exploding heart. He had an exploding heart because his arteries were blocked.
2: So, you know what my first thought was when I heard that Lindsey Graham died? I was totally shocked. I was thinking when I heard he came back from Ukraine, I just heard tonight that his last conversation was with the Israeli man.
1: Benjamin Netanyahu, that was his last conversation. Benjamin Netanyahu, a very angry man, a man who overeats, yes.
2: My first thought was he got poisoned or something. Yeah. Then I thought, well, they should have seen this. But a long story short, something is very off about this, and they better investigate this. Really investigate this.
1: Heidi, you and I agree on this, and I am grateful for the Bronx. Always happy to hear from the Bronx. Thank you very much for the call. I believe there's something that doesn't make sense, because if you have a death and everything makes sense, the FBI does not rush your home the next day. Doesn't matter who you are. That's not a normal reaction, even for a U.S. senator to rush the home and investigate things. Why would they do that? The only reason that Kash Patel's gang brilliant men would, and women, don't want to be misogynistic, ladies and gentlemen. Oh, my gosh. I have three daughters. I'd never hear the end of it. The only reason the FBI rushes a home after somebody dies is they believe something is wrong. They're looking for something. Now, it could be a Tesla thing. They rushed Tesla's death to his hotel room to get his patents, to get his secret energy weapon, to get his giant killing machine patents. They wanted to know about that. But I don't think Lindsey Graham has anything like that. I don't believe that he has anything at his home that's worth hiding unless he took files, like Biden. Biden put these giant files into his garage next to his Corvette. That was worth investigating, but we heard surprisingly little about that, didn't we, ladies and gentlemen? Isn't that amazing? Meanwhile, our president took files home by permission and had them guarded by Secret Service. That's what everybody seemed to forget. Yet files at his home, at the president's home, the Secret Service would have been there to make sure everything was just all right. Crazy. What do you think killed Lindsey Graham? What is your theory? 800-848-9222. 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
6: I'm Brandon Eisen. The U.S. has launched a new round of airstrikes on Iran, hours after President Trump said he was reinstating a blockade on Iran in the Strait of Hormuz. Iran responded with attacks of their own, targeting Bahrain, Jordan, and two tankers associated with the United Arab Emirates traveling through the strait, killing one mariner and wounding eight others. Leading up to the exchange, the president said the U.S. will ultimately end up controlling the Strait of Hormuz in the long run.
7: We are just going forward. We're attacking them tonight. We're taking out all of their capability for anything having to do with the strait, with the Hormuz Strait. And I think in the end, we will end up just controlling the whole thing.
6: The president's proposal that the U.S. begin charging for Hormuz oversight has caused a bit of a stir. The UAE has threatened to retaliate against Iran for the striking of its ships. A large dust storm has rolled through much of the metro Phoenix area, bringing low visibility, heavy rains, and winds in excess of 50 miles per hour. The first major dust storm of the Arizona monsoon season also downed power lines and brought power outages to thousands in the area. The storm also forced the Phoenix Sky Harbor International Airport to declare a temporary ground stop. News Nation's Gabriela Baccarat reports from downtown Phoenix, where there was near zero visibility.
8: You can see that dust now that was just lingering over Chase Field just a few minutes ago has now completely moved over, and it's moving farther west across downtown Phoenix. Now, pretty much every direction we look around here is kind of within that dust cloud, and it seems to be moving pretty quick. So this storm isn't kind of hanging around. It's moving right across us rather quickly.
6: A busy wildfire season in the West has been testing fire bosses as they not only juggle resources to stay ahead, but contend with firefighter fatigue and even death. The fatal crash of a helicopter that had been helping fight a Colorado wildfire only adding to the blows, with the pilot now dead. More than 2,000 fires have been confirmed by the National Fire Center since the beginning of July alone. The explosion of fire activity resulting in highly skilled and experienced teams being assigned, some traveling from Alaska and California to help with the fires and in the Great Basin region to protect against additional loss of life and property. Already hundreds of homes have burned, and this year's persistent drought is made worse by record low snowpack and hot, dry, windy weather. With about 17,000 wildland firefighters currently in play, hundreds of engines, batteries of bulldozers, fleets of helicopters and air tankers are where fire officials say that they'll make the biggest difference. A grandfather got caught in a tussle with a bison.
9: Carl Isom McDaniel did his best to avoid the enraged beast racing around several evergreen trees at Yellowstone National Park when, yikes, he got absolutely tossed into the air about 8 feet high, it would seem, when the angry bison headbutted him into the air like a rag doll. Isom McDaniel, identified as a community-minded grandfather, did suffer multiple broken bones.
6: That's James Flippin. 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
5: The Katz Roundtable. John Katzimatidis. 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
15: Another heat wave is heading our way starting later today for New York and New Jersey. The National Weather Service warning of a heat index in the upper 90s, as high as 105 in some areas. Heat advisories will be in effect in the city from noon through 9 p.m. tomorrow night. Temperatures forecasted to be in the mid-90s for the rest of the week, but high humidity will make it feel like it's in the triple digits. Tomorrow expected to be the most dangerous day of the week for the heat index. Health officials remind that it's important to stay hydrated by drinking plenty of water, eat water-heavy fruits such as melon or strawberries, remain indoors in air-conditioned spaces, and limit any strenuous outdoor activities. Limiting sugar and alcohol consumption is also recommended. Dozens of affordable housing units are coming soon to the East Village. An NYPD parking lot located at 324 East 5th Street is being converted into a mixed-use development that will include approximately 131 affordable homes, a senior center, community space, and parking. The designation marks the first city land award of the Mamdani administration, which will include homes for low-income New Yorkers, with 30% of apartments reserved for formerly homeless New Yorkers. The mayor's initiative intends to build 200,000 new affordable homes and double that amount over the next decade. Jay-Z's final Yankee Stadium concert was delayed by more than 4 hours after fans rushed the stadium gates, prompting a security lockdown. The Brooklyn rapper finally took the stage shortly after midnight, with the show ending around 3 a.m. Jay-Z did take time to apologize from the stage.
16: And they closed all the doors because somebody rushed the door, and they closed the door for you guys' safety and everybody's safety outside. There's 10,000 people outside. I don't want to start music. People getting trampled. So I know, really sorry for the inconvenience, but I had to make sure everybody's okay.
15: 77 WABC weather forecast. Overnight, mostly clear with a low of 71. Later on today, sunny and hot with a high of 92, but a heat index nearing 100 degrees. I'm Brandon Eisen for 77 WABC News.
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0: officer going to get that info really soon. So he pulls a baggie of some chalky white substance out of his pocket and shoves it in his mouth. And so then one cop restrains him, grabs his hands and puts them behind him. The other cop like grabs his neck, and then they're both telling him, don't you swallow it, don't you swallow it, don't you swallow it. And he's squeezing his neck because I guess that's supposed to prevent you from swallowing. He ends up swallowing it anyway. But this brings up all kinds of crazy questions. First off, you need cocaine at Disney World? I mean, you're already in the happiest place on earth. How much freaking fun do you need to have, man? And secondly, what's with the gun in Disneyland? You're not going to rob the place. Are you worried about some mobster hit? Someone's coming to cut you down in front of Space Mountain? Or at the teacups, or what, I don't know, rides. I've never been there. Hold my beer.
1: Wait. Hold my beer.
2: Hold my beer.
3: Hold my beer.
0: All right, for thankfully, our last Florida story. This is god-awful. We're going to Dade City. A 49-year-old woman was walking along the grassy shoulder of a busy highway there at about 3:30 in the morning. Look, I don't know why you're walking down the highway at 3:30 in the morning. I don't know. 49 years old seems a little old for overnight pedestrian escapades. But as weird as that is, some guy we suspect he was drunk swerved and hit her so hard that her torso and her head and arms were on the shoulder of the highway, but her legs flew into the right lane of the highway. So someone saw it, immediately gets on their cell phone, call the cops. Cops go block out the road. But there's another guy coming home drunk, and he sees the police blockade, and he thinks they're there to stop him. So instead of stopping and letting them finish marking off the side of the road, he hits the gas and this drunk guy runs over the lady's legs, the dismembered legs. You know, there's drunk. Then there's Florida man drives over the dismembered body parts of a crime scene on the highway surrounded by cops.
1: Wait. Hold my beer.
2: Hold my beer.
3: 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What is it?
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6: All right, right now we're on the air live in Chicago on WGN Radio. Ken, welcome to the other side of midnight with Walter Sterling. Hi. Ken, hi. Tight as a drum here, guys.
7: I enjoy your show very much.
6: Thank you, Ken. I enjoy your show, too. Are you doing your puppet show tonight?
7: No, I'm just
6: damn.
7: Got up to go to the bathroom and was listening to you, and I want to let you know that my brain has been acting funny. I'm in Virginia Beach, Virginia, and it just seems odd. Thinking was just not right for the last 3 or 4 days. And I have a vase that sits on the floor of my house, and it's fallen over 3 or 4 times in the last 3 or 4 days.
6: On its own?
7: It was little ripples or something, rather than, you know, shaking the house, making it fall over.
6: How big is the vase?
7: About 18 inches tall and about 4 inches, 5 inches in diameter.
6: And it just falls over? Is it a hard floor or a carpet?
7: Well, it's on the carpet, but it never moves from this particular spot. And once I take Christmas stuff down, I put it right back where it was. But I've noticed that it's fallen over at least 3, maybe 4 times in the last few days.
6: Does the vase drink alcohol?
7: No, neither do I. I never will.
6: And how long have you had the vase?
7: 5 years or so.
6: Could it be possessed?
7: I don't know. I don't think so.
6: Did you get it from a fortune teller?
7: No.
6: There's no supernatural powers inherent to it. Have you taken it to Antiques Roadshow to be evaluated professionally?
7: No, it's a piece of junk vase. I only paid $3 for it.
6: Why don't you throw it away since it's spooking both you and me?
7: No, it's not spooking me. It's not spooking me. It was just something to do with that collider thing you shut off. I thought maybe it was putting out little ripples of something moving. You know, makes things move. It's kind of
6: The CERN collider, C-E-R-N, is a collider that causes atoms to smash against each other. There's a theory that this has changed our universe, that we are now living in a different universe, that it has pushed us to a different level of existence, and in the process of switching to a different universe, our memories are fooled. We have forgotten major events in our lives because not all of it came with us to this new universe. How do you feel about that?

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1: Dr. Sky is on the Red Apple Audio Networks every Saturday and Sunday night. A military aviator describes an object unlike anything I had ever seen in the latest drop of UFO declassified files. These files, they tease us because we're told we're getting declassified files, and then they drop, and for some reason we're not very excited. Dr. Sky, tell us a little bit about this story, and tell us about the files in general.
2: Well, good morning, and welcome morning. To the dog days of summer here the in Phoenix, days. As you mentioned before.
1: Oh, yeah, but before we get, what is your air conditioner in Phoenix set at, sir?
2: I set it at 78, and there's no science behind it, but I think I'm going to lower it, not only by listening to you, but by the environment, what's happening here. We're in the throes of monsoon season. We were just pounded a few hours ago. We had no rain here for 100 days. It's hard to believe, right, Walter?
1: Wow.
2: And now we got a deluge. And so I think what I'm going to do is lower that because the humidity, which we call the dew point out here, is terrible. It's like in the 60s. So it's like a tropical rainforest. And it's not a forest. It's a desert. But there you go.
1: Now, Dr. Sky, talk to us a little bit about this story. And I'm very interested in your general impression of the UFO news drop out of Washington.
2: It's interesting, Walter. The cosmic Watergate, as many people describe it, still, you know, simply continues. Lots of teasing information. Some I think is pretty good. But in this particular analysis, we're looking about many, many files that have been sent out to us. Some 14 reports, 19 videos, 4 audio files, and 3 images from multiple agencies, including the Pentagon, NASA, the CIA, the FBI, and interestingly enough, the Department of Energy. And the highlight, just in quick summation, is a pilot reporting that looking down from the cockpit of their military aircraft, see this rather strange shaped object in that of a rectangular form, moving at incredible speeds, and then doing some kind of a zooming event. Now, we've talked about, and many people are probably, you know, realizing that there's another type of object, which are these tic-tac devices, whatever they may be, that have the ability to go so-called underwater, shoot up to maybe 80,000 feet, and do things that no aircraft can. So in the same vernacular, we've got the same kind of situation here. But no positive identification or description beyond that of what they're showing you. I mean, still, the cosmic Watergate, as I mentioned before, continues. We're getting somewhere, but obviously not really, I think, where we would be. I mean, don't you think, Walter? It's well overdue. I mean, that's the most ridiculous thing anybody could say, well, that we want to get the answer to this, but we're really not being told much. We're being teased with the little filet mignon on a hook. Some of it's good, but it's still, in my opinion, very well controlled, and the real answer is yet to be given to us, hopefully someday.
1: Do you think that we weren't paying attention? Donald Trump said that, and without hyperbole, this is a man who lives in hyperbole. He did not announce that he was releasing these files with excitement, drama, you won't believe what you're going to see. He said, well, some people might be interested in this. That's exactly what he said. Well, I know some people might be interested. And what did he say he was going to release? He said he was going to release the unidentified flying object files. Unidentified. Correct. And that's what he's released, the unidentified files. Hey, we don't know what this is either. Why don't you look and see? He did not say he was going to release the identified object files.
2: Good distinction, Walter. You're absolutely right. So again, the tease continues. And I've been doing a lot of research on this, and I think people out in the listening audience, far and wide, might benefit from this. There's a website that people can go to called governmentattic.org. And why I like it, it's a website that has a lot of compilation of documents that were from Freedom of Information reports. And if people really want to do a deep dive into this kind of stuff, I think it's interesting because they have the Latin phrase videre licet. In simple English, it means it's permitted to see, which is kind of an interesting twist on this. So again, we really don't know what's going on here. It's an attempt, I think. You're right. The president correctly said this. Here's information that we really don't know. You make your mind up about it. But the cosmic Watergate, as I keep saying, you know, the great Stanton Friedman, the physicist, we knew him. I knew him very well. If he was still alive today, I'm sure he would be aghast at the lack of real details on many of these things. Because how can you have, Walter, objects that literally can move like the shape of a tic-tac mint, but maybe 40, 50 feet in length, do these amazing type of dynamics in the air? And if the aliens did indeed, you know, these recovered craft that David Grush claims that we have in congressional testimony, if we've reversed engineered these things, well, my God, that's a pretty good, you know, technique on complicated things like that. But there's still some of the biggest mysteries out there. And people scratch their head going, well, give us more. We want the answer. And the word is full disclosure. But I don't think that's coming anytime soon. But I don't want to be negative. I just want to be honest.
1: Dr. Sky is on the Red Apple Audio Networks every Saturday and Sunday night. He's a great broadcaster. He has a much better voice than I do. Very smooth, very professional. He's out of Phoenix, which means it's about, I don't know, 120 degrees where he is right now. But he he has studied UFOs, UAPs for decades. He understands it better than anybody. One of the things that puzzles me about the government release is we keep getting infrared film. We keep getting infrared video. Could we please see the color? Why aren't they releasing the color films? Do you have any idea?
2: No, I don't. And again, it's this tease that they give us with this information. And again, you're right, the president, not to be overly repetitive, Walter, you said that. He wasn't telling us. We know exactly what these things are. We're still going into the unidentified column. But a long time ago, I've had the privilege and honor of working and visiting with people like Betty Hill of the great September 1961 event, where her and her husband had a most magnificent...
1: Betty and Barney, right? Betty and Barney Hill. Okay,
2: absolutely.
1: They were the first abductees I ever heard of. And you actually knew them?
2: Well, I knew Betty well. I mean, her husband had passed on. But what's interesting about this, people can do a deep dive into it. They went to this psychiatrist afterwards. I mean, I'm making this very short here.
1: It's okay.
2: Their abduction experience was three individual grays, as she described them, and non-communicating. It was like telepathic communication. And they pulled both of them into separate rooms, as she alleged, under this hypnosis. And told the very same story. And what's really interesting about this, yes, I knew her for years up in New Hampshire, would visit her on summers when I lived in the New York area. And she went to her grave a few years ago, obviously with one of the most incredible stories. As they're driving, the husband and wife, from Montreal back in September of 61, along the dark highways of New Hampshire. There was a television movie, to make this really short. I forget the exact name of it, but Betty Hill was played by the actress Estelle Parsons. And this is even more incredible. Her husband, Barney, was played by none other than James Earl Jones. But that movie bothered me because it was the first time, and I was a lot younger, you know, this is in the 70s, the visualization of those aliens kind of just bothered me. It kind of stuck in my mind that, wow, look at what she saw and what they saw. And I'm very close to Travis Walton, of course, of The Fire in the Sky. We're kind of neighbors up in the mountains where we have another location. And we've traveled with the Coast to Coast people for years. I'm not the guy that should be there on the stage, per se, because I've had no alien abduction, allegedly. But Travis's story, I think, is even more prolific. If people are not familiar with him, the movie Fire in the Sky, and his role is played by the actor D.B. Sweeney, that, at the very end, not to be a movie spoiler, absolutely just terrifies people when they see what these creatures look like and what he alleges happened. So something's happened to these people, and many, many more come to testify that this whole subject of the cosmic Watergate needs to be given to us. And hopefully, I'm going to be an optimist that we'll get to learn more about the real truth behind all this. What do you say, Walter? I mean, you talk about this all the time, too, with great
1: I news. Believe that I'm always conflicted that there are people who claim to be abducted, and they're very sure about this.
2: Yes.
1: And yet we do not hear about NORAD saying we saw a ship.
2: Sure.
1: We do not hear the flight controllers out of LaGuardia saying, what the hell is that? We don't hear the guys out of O'Hare saying, what is that? There never seems to be confirmation, not about the abduction, but about a ship, a giant ship capable of abducting them, which leads me to two possibilities. One, in my opinion, they are struggling with a childhood trauma. They're struggling with a doctor, a parent, and a scary uncle who did something wrong.
2: Very plausible.
1: And they have blocked it in this way, and then our culture has given them this script that they can use. The second thing is that for whatever reason, and this is the X-Files explanation, for whatever reason, in their bedroom, in their home, in their car, they were stopped by somebody from Earth, a government official, a scary person who chloroformed them and took them away. Brought them to an examining room at a hospital in a bunker, examined them for whatever reason, impregnated them for whatever reason, and then returned them to their car. That it was very much an earthly horrible event of abduction. That would meet all of the criteria they had as well. Not hard to put on a gray suit. Not hard to put on a Halloween costume and have somebody who's stoned out of their minds looking at you.
2: Very plausible, very much likely.
1: And and they all have blackout problems. Some of them remember it. I have a guy on my show regularly, Dave Scott, who's a terrific contributor. But Dave says he's been abducted maybe four times, maybe five, maybe six. He doesn't remember all of them. But the abduction story is the same as every other abduction story, which started with Benny and Barney Hill. Those are my two theories, because I'm always stumped by the lack of a confirmation of a giant craft taking somebody by a laser beam into it. There has to be confirmation of that part.
2: I agree. And I think Travis would be a great guest on your show, because here's a man, and again, I'm not his agent or anything like that. I'm a friend of his, but what I like about Travis is he's a simple person who I wonder why would somebody go to that extreme to talk about an event that happened to them. He's a lumberjack. He worked in the mountains, the Mogollon Rim. And that short story, of course, that I'll share here is that one day they're out there doing their logging job, and they all get back in the truck, except Travis is standing on the hilltop, and they're coming, come on, Travis, come back in the truck. We're leaving after a long, hard day work. And it's November, and it's cold, and it's up there in the mountains, and they say, let's go. And he's standing there kind of frozen. And as the story goes, he could tell it better than I could. He lived it. Some type of a beam or something, you know, froze him in position, and he's gone. There's a craft above it with all these lights. And I always wondered, if UFOs are there, why do they need all the Christmas and holiday lights on them? If they're that stealthy, why do they need all the colored lights? But apparently, he was missing for days. And his story, his book, I mean, it's just amazing. It's an eye-opener. And he makes not a living talking about this, but he's a pretty humble guy. Why would he go to that length to go through this? He didn't need to do that. So I think his story, to me, is an interesting one to research.
1: 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Do you have a question for Dr. Sky and this amazing story? Here's the number, 800-848-9222. Let's give Pete something to do, 800-848-9222. About the CERN machine, about the CERN, what is it called? What is it, a CERN? What is it?
2: Well, it's a particle accelerator. And what's really spooky about it is that we found something, at least the physicists have found something, which a long time was predicted, that in the atom, there's this particle that people won Nobel Prizes for called the Higgs boson. And really, in simplest terms, it's something that has the ability to, how do I say this in simple terms? It has some sort of an attractive force to nature and stuff in the universe. But what that thing is doing, I mean, on the conspiracy side, people have said, well, if they keep firing that thing up, who knows, maybe they'll create some sort of a black hole and, you know, just destroy the whole planet. But I believe, I don't have total, you know, control over the information here. I believe they're either shutting down for a while or they've restarted. I don't know the exact thing, but that's an amazing story there, that they have this gigantic particle accelerator where you can create, you know, even things like antimatter. But let's not get too overboard on this, because even the smallest amount of antimatter that they can create, per se, lasts for an infinitesimal amount of time. But could you imagine, Walter, if you could create an opposite force, which we believe exists in the universe? There was a physicist called Paul Dirac who in the 1920s theorized that we could have this thing in the universe, excuse me, that was called antimatter. And nowadays we're studying something called gravitons, which is obviously something that we really haven't detected. We hope to. But imagine if you had a small, tiny bit of antimatter. And if it collided, let's say you and I, Walter and Steve, Dr. Sky, have antimatter particles of ourselves out in the universe, we would simply, if we came together, have an explosive energy force that's more like Star Trek, but on a mega scale beyond our comprehension. So that's what that particular, you know, among other things that they're doing. Particle physics is another world. I'm not a quantum physicist by any means, but I can tell you, that's the stuff that's really bizarre, don't you think?
1: Dr. Sky, thank you, sir. Thank you very, very much for joining us from an overheated night in Phoenix. Always good to have Dr. Sky. And the greatest gift that you and I can receive is a request for help.
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3: I'm Brandon Eisen. The U.S. has launched a new round of airstrikes on Iran hours after President Trump said that he was reinstating a blockade on Iran in the Strait of Hormuz. Iran responding with attacks of their own, targeting Bahrain, Jordan, and two tankers associated with the United Arab Emirates traveling through the strait, killing one mariner and wounding eight others. Leading up to the exchange, the president said that the U.S. will ultimately end up controlling the Strait of Hormuz.
4: We are just going forward. We're attacking them tonight. We're taking out all of their capability for anything having to do with the strait, with the Hormuz Strait. And I think in the end, we will end up just controlling the whole thing.
3: The president's proposal that the U.S. begin charging for Hormuz oversight has caused a bit of a stir. The UAE is threatening to retaliate against Iran for the striking of its ships. A Colombian man shot dead by a federal immigration officer in Bedford, Maine, has been identified as 26-year-old Juan Sebastian Guerrero. He's now the second man shot dead in public by ICE agents in less than a week. His death sparking protest and calls for transparency.
5: Can't stop shaking. It's running through my hands. This is the second time in a week that they've been into this neighborhood. They pulled a bunch of people off that were doing roofing the other day just around the corner, and they let them all go within an hour or two. Like, they didn't have any reason to hold any of them. They're just coming through and terrifying people.
3: Hundreds of protesters took to the streets, some even storming the offices of U.S. Senator Susan Collins. Last week, Mexican national Lorenzo Salgado Araujo was shot dead in Houston by ICE officers. His family still calling for answers. Homeland Security claiming self-defense in both fatal shootings. Two teenagers in custody are expected to be charged today after police say they went on a shooting spree across East St. Louis, killing five family members. News Nation's Chris Hayes.
6: The shootings and capture of suspects happened Sunday morning over five locations. They include a residential neighborhood in East St. Louis where one was shot and killed, a housing complex where two were shot and killed, and a park where four people were shot, with two of those victims dying. The reported teen shooters were then arrested in another park. Illinois State Police say one family was targeted in this. One of the shooters is related to that family.
3: A busy wildfire season in the West has been testing fire bosses as they not only juggle resources to stay ahead, but contend with firefighter fatigue and even death. The fatal crash of a helicopter that had been helping fight a Colorado wildfire only adding to the blows, with the pilot now dead. More than 2,000 fires have been confirmed by the National Fire Center since the beginning of July alone. The explosion of fire activity resulting in highly skilled and experienced teams being assigned, some traveling from Alaska and California to help with fires in the Great Basin region to protect against additional loss of life and property. Already, hundreds of homes have burned, and this year, persistent drought has made worse by record low snowpack and hot, dry, windy weather. This is the Worldwide News Network.
0: 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It's the 77 WABC News Hour. Talking the news with Noam Layden. All the news you need to know with Joe Nolan, traffic, Justin Ellick, sports, and now talking the news with Noam on 77 WABC.
7: Yes, that's me. Good morning. It is Tuesday, July 14th. Your forecast from the 77 WABC Weather Center. Sunshine today. It's going to be hot. The high 96. Tonight and overnight, clear, low 79, and then Wednesday, sun and clouds, warm again, the high 100. If you are walking out the door with us right now, 72 and clear in Riverhead out on Long Island. It's 70 and clear in Glen Rock over in New Jersey. And it's 71 and clear right outside our Midtown studios.
0: This is the Top 5 at 5.
7: Yeah, here comes the heat. There's a desperate search for a missing man in the Hudson Valley. The very last moments of Lindsey Graham's life. A gold bar scam is fooling seniors on Long Island. And some neighbors in Queens are taking in their lawn statues. All right, let's get into it at 5:04. Next couple days going to be uncomfortable, but you know, it is the summertime. It's supposed to be warm. Here comes the heat. It will not be as bad as last heat wave. Mayor Mamdani activating the city's heat emergency plan last night, with temperatures expected to feel in the upper 90s today. Well, it actually will be the upper 90s today. The heat index climbing into the low hundreds. The stretch of heat not expected to be as severe or last as long as the most recent heat wave. But the mayor warning neighbors, residents, that conditions could be deadly. As part of the heat emergency plan, cities can activate hundreds of cooling centers as they have in the past. That will begin today. You can find a list of locations, those cooling centers, along with some pools. City pools are going to be open late over the next couple of days by heading on over to 311. And New Yorkers say, you know, it is summer and it's supposed to be hot.
8: Best I can. What else are you going to do? Got to come to work. What are you going to do? It's Mother Nature. Nothing you can do about it.
9: No. Water and lots of sunscreen, so where your eyes are burning.
10: See, I got some water. I'm just trying to survive out here. It's about to get real hot.
7: Yeah, so the high heat, it'll last through Friday. I looked ahead to Saturday. It'll only be a high of 80 on Saturday. So just a couple days of this. 505 up to the Hudson Valley. New York State troopers, firefighters, state forest rangers looking for a public official in Dover who vanished from his backyard on Sunday. This is a strange story. 49-year-old Ryan Courtian went to do yard work on Sunday morning and apparently never came back inside the house. This prompted a call to police, a large search operation in the area of Old Pauling Road. He left his cell phone, other personal items inside his home. Here is the current town supervisor in Dover who knows Courtney well.
11: We're doing everything we can to try to find our friend.
12: When was the last time you spoke with him?
11: Yesterday morning. Yep, through a text message.
12: Okay, just before.
11: Just before. Town business. And, you know, see you later. And that's the last I heard from him.
7: Yeah, so the fact that the phone was left inside his personal items, now that could have just been because he was doing gardening work in the backyard. He didn't need them, or he didn't want to be found, right? I mean, you can ping a phone now and find somebody rather easily. The staging area continued to grow last night across Dutchess County as more agencies arrived, several trailers full of equipment, ATVs from the New York State Division of Homeland Security. They arrived late Monday to assist in the search for Courtney. And they searched swamps, ponds, and hiking trails yesterday. Here's somebody, a spokesperson for the state police.
13: Yes, it is pretty remote. Cell phone service, the terrain, like you said, it does make it quite difficult. We are asking the public, though, to check any ring cam, any surveillance footage that they may have. No tip is too small to contact New York State Police Troop K headquarters with any information.
7: All right, so Courtian is not just a public official up in Dover. He's also a math professor, apparently an ardent supporter of nature preservation along the Appalachian Trail, and the father of a college student. He was last seen wearing tan pants and a black T-shirt. So far, no sign of him. They'll be back in the woods again today looking for him. In a moment, we're going to head down to Washington, D.C. There's all kinds of theories of how Senator Lindsey Graham may have died, why he had those heart issues. We'll get to that in just a moment. But first, 507, first check of traffic and transit on this early Tuesday morning. Good morning, Joe Nolan.
14: Well, good morning, Noam. Good morning, everybody, from the Apple Bank Traffic Desk. As you begin to travel out there this morning on the Long Island Expressway, there was some overnight road work. They have literally, within the last couple of minutes, just picked that up. So all lanes have been reopened. They're outbound on the LI at New Hyde Park Road. But still, a little bit of residual traffic left over. That'll clear out pretty quickly. Now, if you're traveling on southbound Route 35 in Hazlitt, New Jersey, there's another one of these gas main breaks. This has been going on around. So again, as you head that way, just allow some caution as you travel southbound on Route 35. And then if you're doing some traveling this morning on the southbound side of the Jersey Turnpike, but all the way down in Interchange 3, there's a pretty bad accident with injuries. That's right at Route 168. So that causing some problems this morning. Now, if you're coming inbound from Long Island, we're looking very good. You really don't have any issues at all on the inbound side of the Long Island Expressway as you start to come in through the Cross Island Parkway. No problems down on the belt. Inbound, Lincoln, Holland, George, all three really with only minor delays this morning in mass transit. Even they were really all on or close to schedule. There may be a little bit of a delay still on the F trains. They had some track work going on by Avenue X, so the Uptown Fs may still have a delay. An alternate side is in effect. 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
7: WABC News Time 509. Did you see what Axios is reporting this morning? They say Senator Lindsey Graham reportedly wanted to hold off getting medical assistance until after his scheduled appearance on NBC's Meet the Press on Sunday. That was Saturday that he came home from a trip to Ukraine. And in what could have been his final conversation, Graham, who suddenly died at 71 years old after a brief and sudden illness, told a person that he was feeling unwell. This according to Axios. When the person pushed the lawmaker to get medical attention, he reportedly said he would do so after his TV hit. And he said, "I can't die now." This is the quote that he gave to Axios. "I still need to do the Russia sanctions, get Iran sorted out, and do Israeli-Saudi normalization." That's according to this report. This is what he told an aide. And then, of course, he died just a couple hours later. Speculation continues as to what may have led to Senator Graham's death. You had Greg Kelly, of course, the afternoon talk show host here. He's a former military pilot. And he said the C-17 military transport plane that Graham flew back from Ukraine back to Washington, he said that's a concern for him. Here's Greg Kelly explaining that.
15: A C-17 Globemaster, you know, the big transport Air Force plane, that's what most of these guys fly around on, the congressional Codells. It's pressurized. I mean, it's a new airplane, but flying a lot, you know, Richard Holbrooke, one of the reasons why he died, and I think he was 68, was getting on and off of these damn airplanes.
7: Yeah, so Kelly says that may have aggravated his heart condition. He notes that traveling on a C-17 can cause water retention, negatively affect your veins.
15: It can. Look, you retain water. It does weird things to your veins. It can be a risk, and it probably contributed to his situation.
7: You know what's also believable is that he told somebody that he wanted to wait until his TV hit on NBC's Meet the Press. Not so much because he was a TV hog and he wanted to be on TV, but, you know, men in general will wait till the last possible moment to get medical attention. Unfortunately, in his case, that was fatal. Lindsey Graham's sister going to fill his South Carolina seat until the end of the term after his unexpected death. I thought this was a nice moment yesterday. South Carolina Governor Henry McMaster making the announcement that his sister, who he took care of for most of her life, would take over for him.
16: "It's my honor to ask his little sister, Darlene Graham, to finish his work for him now."
7: Yeah, so Darlene said her brother was always there for her. You no doubt likely know the story that he essentially took over as a parent for her when she was 13 years old after both of his parents had passed away. Here she was yesterday.
17: "My brother was the most amazing person, outstanding leader, and just a genuinely good man."
7: Yeah, it seemed like the right choice to have her fill the rest of the seat. Now, the question was, will she run again? We don't know. But here she was talking about her brother yesterday.
17: "My brother was the most amazing person, outstanding leader, and just a genuinely good man. He was kind and considerate and loved by his family dearly."
7: Governor McMaster says Graham was serious about his work, but also was kind-hearted and cared deeply about others. 512, the U.S. conducting a third consecutive night of strikes against Iran. President Trump speaking from the Oval Office following U.S. Central Command's announcement of the new strikes yesterday.
18: They want to make a deal. They came back. We made a deal 2 days ago, and they want to make a deal. They've been negotiating for 47 years, but nobody's ever hit them militarily. We're hitting them very hard.
7: Looking at CENTCOM, they put a post up on X, say this latest strikes were at the direction of the president, will continue to degrade Iran's ability to attack, they say, innocent civilians and commercial shipping in the Strait of Hormuz.
18: "We have them in a position that they don't have any military. There's not a thing they can do about it."
7: And the president said yesterday that the U.S. will eventually be reimbursed for the cost of providing security for the Strait.
18: "We're protecting a very rich portion of the world. We're spending money. And so what we've done is we are going to be reimbursed for protection."
7: Now, this comes after the president says he's reinstating the blockade of the Strait. Now, earlier in the day, the president was on Fox and Friends, and he talked about what the U.S. role will be as the guardian for the Strait of Hormuz going forward.
19: "When we do that, we're going to be reimbursed because the other nations are very wealthy. They're on our side. And we can't be expected to do that for nothing, unlike we had for many years. But we had a deal. What nobody knows, we had a deal. It was a done deal. And then they broke it. They always break it. We've had 10 deals with these people. And so we're just going to hit them very hard. They made all the money, and the United States was just, you know, not, they wouldn't. It's amazing. It's we guarded it for nothing. And now we're going to guard it, and we're going to get paid for guarding it. A lot of money."
7: Now, Iran says it attacked U.S. military sites yesterday overnight in Kuwait, Bahrain, Jordan, and two oil supertankers in the Strait of Hormuz. 5:14, Venezuela has put elections on hold as earthquake recovery takes priority there. Feed the Poor and Venezuelan native Cesar Guevara says all humanitarian channels remain open, so emergency supplies are getting to where they need to go now.
20: We have shipments from air freights that are going on a weekly basis to containers that are being sent via ocean freight to Venezuela.
7: Now, it's been about 3 weeks since those back-to-back earthquakes struck. The death toll, more than 4,400. There's thousands, though, that are still missing. The interim government will remain in place until elections can be held.
20: It is chaotic. It is a stretch that, if you can imagine, a stretch of buildings destroyed all the way from Miami to Fort Lauderdale. That's how much the impact is.
7: Yeah, so there's a major crisis on the ground there that needs to be taken care of first before they can hold those elections.
20: We just didn't have what was needed as far as machinery to be able to remove the rubble and probably save more people than what has been saved.
7: And here in the Venezuelan communities in New York and New Jersey, they continue to send supplies to Venezuela. In a moment, we'll head over to St. Louis, where these two teenagers went on a shooting rampage. We'll get into that in just a moment. But first, 5:15, let's head over to the 77 WABC Sports Desk. Good morning, Justin Ellis.
21: Good morning to you, Noam Layden. Start out in Philadelphia. St. Louis Cardinals outfielder Jordan Walker edged out hometown hero Kyle Schwarber to win the 2026 Home Run Derby at Citizens Bank Park in Philly, becoming the first player in Cardinals franchise history to take the Derby crown. Walker hit 12 homers in the final to Schwarber's 11 and won it with a walk-off 407-foot blast to left. Tonight, 8 p.m. from Philadelphia, American League versus the National League for your 2026 All-Star Game. Toronto's Dylan Cease will start for the American League, and on the National League side of things, it'll be Philadelphia's Christopher Sanchez getting the start. You will see Yankees first baseman Ben Rice start for the American League. He'll be seventh in tonight's lineup. And as for the Mets, they've got a starter in right field named Juan Soto starting for the National League. And he will hit second in tonight's NL lineup.
7: Can I ask you a really stupid question because I'm just not paying attention?
21: Sure.
7: Do fans still vote on who goes to the All-Star game?
21: Yeah.
7: Oh, okay.
21: Mm-hmm. It's mostly fan voting, actually.
7: It is.
21: Yeah.
7: Okay. It's all online, I assume, right?
21: Mostly, yeah. You can vote. I mean, I think it's up until about a month ago you could vote.
7: Because I remember as a kid, this was like the most exciting thing is they would hand out these cards at the game and you'd punch the holes.
21: I used to love those.
7: Of your favorite players.
21: Yeah.
7: And of course, I would go to either a Phillies or Yankees game and I would just pick those players, either the Phillies or the Yankees. But now it's kind of boring. You just go online. There's no. They don't do it at the ballpark, do they? Do they encourage you to vote for
21: no,
7: the players?
21: No, you do it online. You do it online. They send you something on the app.
7: Because I remember you'd be at the ballpark, and they say, don't forget, all the card for the Phillies or whatever.
21: And in your punch cards.
7: Yeah.
21: Yeah. I mean, obviously, there are exceptions, right? Justin Verlander announced he's retiring, so the MLB just decided to give him
7: an automatic,
21: you know, invitation to the All-Star game this year. You do see the league intervene and, you know,
7: but otherwise, the fans still do it.
21: Yeah, of course.
7: Yeah. Somehow, though, it doesn't seem as big of a deal.
21: No, it's not.
7: Yeah. Oh, okay.
21: It's not. Yeah, exactly. It's lost its luster, for sure, over the years, Noam Layden. And we'll check in on the World Cup as well today. Semifinals getting underway, 3 p.m. from Arlington, France, and Spain. And then tomorrow, 3 p.m. from Atlanta, it is England and Argentina. That is your sports, Noam, and I'm Justin Ellick on 77 WABC.
7: Thank you very much, Justin. Traffic, transit now. Here's Jill Noah.
14: Hi, Noam. It's your travel out there again this morning. We're doing well. No problems coming inbound on the Long Island Expressway, northern, southern states. All three look very, very good this morning, at least so far. We also have a decent day down on the Belt Parkway. Again, everybody moving along pretty much at the speed limit. Starting to build up, though, already on the Sunrise Highway as you start to come through Hempstead Lake. No big deal, though, as you come inbound on the Gowanus BQE. A little sluggish getting up to the Brooklyn Bridge, but that isn't really anything out of the ordinary. Up in the Bronx, we're doing well on the Cross Bronx Expressway. Same thing in Westchester. And as you get either way on 287, we're all right. No problem southbound on the thruway. Coming down to the Tappan Zee Bridge, it looks good there. Now, over in New Jersey, we have a good ride up and down the Garden State Parkway and the New Jersey Turnpike. 80, 280, 287, 78, all moving pretty well east to west. And then inbound at the George Washington Bridge, Lincoln and Holland Tunnels, only minor delays at this point. And alternate side is in effect. 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I'm Joe Nolan with traffic on Talk Radio 77, WABC.
7: WABC News, Time 519. Two teenagers in custody in East St. Louis after police say they went on a shooting rampage, killing five family members, critically injuring two others. The Illinois State Police say the shootings took place three different locations, including an apartment complex. Samuel McLean Jr., who lives at that complex, discovered some of the victims.
1: It's not normal to find a woman's body behind a trash can. That's not normal for us to see. And though we feel desensitized to death in a way, this isn't anything I feel desensitized to. Like, this is hard to see.
7: Yeah, police and prosecutors declined to name the 16 and 15-year-old suspects or reveal their genders a day after they were captured in St. Louis. All they did say is they are related to the people that were shot dead. Down to Florida, just a horrible tragedy there in Kissimmee. Florida investigators continue to look into a deadly gun accident that took the life of a toddler. The local sheriff there says a four-year-old discovered a loaded gun in a car on Sunday and shot his two-year-old sibling.
2: The four-year-old found the firearm in the vehicle, unsecured, retrieved it, and discharged the firearm, striking the two-year-old and subsequently killing the child.
7: Yeah, police say the gun was out in the open, unsecured, not holstered. The family was visiting Florida from Georgia and just arrived at a vacation rental there.
2: According to investigation, a four-year-old family member located an unsecured firearm inside of the vehicle and discharged it, striking the two-year-old. But it's literally laying out by itself, so it's easy to grab, and you pull the trigger and you can't recall that. It's not a video game. You can't hit reset and start over. Once you pull that trigger, that projectile is going somewhere, and this one hit a two-year-old and killed it.
7: Yeah, how horrific. No charges have been filed. One person is dead after a shooting involving an Immigration and Customs Enforcement officer in Maine. News Nation's Ali Bradley has more.
22: This one was that ICE-involved shooting in Biddeford, Maine, early this morning. Advocacy groups are saying it was a 26-year-old Colombian man that was shot and killed here in an altercation with ICE this morning. We don't have a lot of details right now. My sources are telling me the individual who was killed was a target, was someone who they say had a final order of removal.
7: And now we're hearing they were not a target. ICE officers were not wearing body cameras during the incident. This is the second deadly shooting involving ICE in just a week. 522, you know, it's been 2 years since a gunman opened fire at Donald Trump's campaign rally in Butler, Pennsylvania. The president's ear was grazed by a bullet. A fire chief there was shot and killed. A new report highlighting the Secret Service failures that day is out. It found the agency did not receive dozens of reports about the search for a suspicious person, which later turned out to be Thomas Crooks, the gunman. News Nation spoke with the widow of Corey Comparatore, Helen, about this report that came out.
23: Why wouldn't you have reacted from one? If they would have held him back off that stage and not let him go, I wouldn't be sitting here with you today.
7: Yeah, Comparatore says she wants President Trump to reach out again because she says she has a ton of questions she believes have been left unanswered since that day. 523, a meeting between former President Biden's son Hunter and white nationalist internet personality Nick Fuentes reportedly almost turned physical this past weekend.
24: The meeting, arranged in a Philadelphia hotel room by independent journalist Andrew Callahan, was set up as a no-limits conversation. According to a report Monday from TMZ, the conversation soon grew tense, and Callahan had to intervene before it came to blows. The meeting is set to air later this month. I'm Mark Mayfield.
7: California, 11 other states suing now to block Paramount Skydance from taking over Warner Brothers Discovery. California Attorney General Rob Bonta making the announcement yesterday in Los Angeles with the Hollywood sign as his backdrop.
25: The largest merger in Hollywood history would extinguish competition. It would result in higher prices, lower content quality, and fewer movies and TV shows.
7: Bonta claims the $110 billion deal would also kill jobs.
25: This merger will mean fewer journalists informing the electorate. It'll mean fewer opportunities for Americans to hear the full breadth of information and opinions on a subject and then come to their own conclusions.
7: Now, Paramount Skydance responding in a statement, writing that the lawsuit is wrong on both the facts and the law, and delaying the purchase, they say, will actually hurt workers. The feds approved that merger back in June. 524 down to D.C., where President Trump gearing up for next month's Freedom 250 Grand Prix in the nation's capital. Yesterday, he welcomed in several IndyCar drivers to the White House to preview the event.
0: On August 22nd and 23rd, it'll be an awesome display of American patriotism and raw horsepower and ingenuity.
7: Yeah, this will be a wild scene. They're going to drive around the streets of Washington, D.C., past some of the iconic monuments, of course, the White House, too.
0: I watched all three of you recently do very well. Thank you very well. And they're going to go all around the National Mall at speeds that are not quite, if we did that during the regular day, I think people would be put in jail perhaps for the rest of their lives.
7: Yeah, you can't. D.C. is the worst traffic. They would not be able to move unless they close those streets down. The White House says the race will showcase the majesty of D.C. as drivers navigate a track full of iconic monuments in celebration of America's 250th birthday. That race is going to take place on August 22nd. 525, did you see this video of this senior citizen being headbutted by a bison at Yellowstone National Park? I had to watch it like five times. It is crazy. He is thrown into the air. He flips over. Correspondent Camila Bernal says the video shot by a photographer who was in the area shows the man and his grandson standing some distance away from the animal when all of a sudden it charges at the grandfather.
3: The two visitors stopped to take photos of the animal lying in the grass before it began rolling and then charging at a passing car. The park guests spotted running away from the animal, who proceeded to chase them through the trees. The bison catching up, sending the man flying several feet into the air.
7: Now, if you see this video, you're like, how did this guy survive this thing? But he did, and apparently he's not in terrible shape.
3: He says he and other campers ran at the bison, chasing it away and then tending to the man, who he says was in a lot of pain. The man's family telling NBC News he underwent surgery and remains at the hospital.
7: Yeah, and apparently he's going to be okay. Now, the guy who shot this video says things got scary really fast.
4: I stopped the video because I could see that bison was standing over him and was pumping his head, very aggressive and agitated. And I knew that somebody had to distract that thing. They were doing everything right. They were respectful. And once the bison showed any agitation, they left. And they were just at the wrong time in the wrong place.
7: Yeah, well, thank God that grandfather, he's really going to be okay. In a moment, we're, you know, this is a big day for the World Cup. And some Americans are weighing in on what they've thought about the World Cup so far. We'll get into that story in just a moment. But first, 527, traffic, transit on the 7th. Here's Joe Nolan.
14: All right, Noam from the Apple Bank Traffic Desk. Got a couple of new things for you. First of all, if you're heading outbound George Washington Bridge on the upper level, there's some EMS activity up there. Two right lanes are going to be out, so just be aware of that if you're heading outbound to George on the upper level. Now, also on 287 in New Jersey now at exit 8, there is an accident in the left lane. I'll look at the cameras in a couple of minutes and see what I can see. But right now, you have problems on the 287 southbound at Piscataway at exit 8. And then over in Hazlitt on Route 35 southbound at Hazlitt Avenue, an accident there with some injuries, so that's still causing some issues. Now, other than that, we're not doing badly. In fact, we're doing very well in the city. Really not much to worry about at all. Little slow on the LIE through the Cross Island. Same thing inbound on the Gowanus BQE. Coming up to the Brooklyn Bridge, but really nothing horrible. Metro North, 5 to 10 on the Danbury branch with a stalled train, so that's not really a big deal either. And alternate side of the street parking rules and regulations again today are in effect. 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
7: WABC News Time 528. Have you been watching the World Cup? I mean, I think it's been great. I've really enjoyed these matches in a way that I don't think I ever have watching the World Cup. Some of it is that, of course, it's being played here stateside. And the sweet spot for me, anyway, is these 3 o'clock games, these 5 o'clock games, these 7 o'clock matches. They're perfect. They're incredible. So today is the first. There's two semifinals that will decide who goes into the final match. So it is France against Spain. That's at 3 o'clock today. And then tomorrow you get England versus Argentina, which is also a 3 o'clock game. And then the final is Sunday, which is also a 3 o'clock match. And so many people have weighed in about how successful this is. Now, they've expanded the amount of teams this year that could get into the World Cup. And now the FIFA president is exploring the possibility of expanding the World Cup to 64 teams.
5: Infantino told a Swiss broadcast.

0: possibility of expanding the World Cup to 64 teams.
1: Infantino told a Swiss broadcaster that discussions will begin after the current tournament, saying giving every country a chance to compete would provide an incentive for them to build more competitive soccer programs.
0: Yeah, and 1 in 4 Americans think they could score a World Cup penalty kick against a professional goalie after watching the World Cup.
2: This survey from Talker Research asked 2,000 people, could you put a penalty kick into the net against a world-class keeper? 28% said they could. Of course, it's not a surprise. The youth are the most cocky or confident. 43% of Gen Z say they could beat the goalie. That drops to 37% of millennials, 26% of Gen X, and the modest and slowed down boomers, just 12% say they could. Each and every one of them who said yes, imagining. James Flippin for the Worldwide News Network.
0: Yeah. All right. There are lots of sunscreen products on the shelves these days, and a dermatologist is offering some advice as to which ones are best. Of course, today's a day you could use it big time with the temperature almost near 100 degrees. Dr. Jennifer Lucas, she is with the Cleveland Clinic, and she says the most important thing is that the SPF reads 30 or higher. Otherwise, it's not going to do a whole lot to protect you.
3: It should have the words broad spectrum on it, meaning it covers all the rays of the sun that are going to hit your skin. And then I usually recommend you have a water-resistant or waterproof version so that it doesn't wash, rub off.
0: And she says don't get caught up in brand names. She says as long as it got the SPF 30 or higher, you're going to be okay.
3: So the advantage of those are they can be less irritating to the skin. So if you have allergic skin, sensitive skin, younger children, these are a product that you may want to opt for.
0: Yeah, and she says those who have sensitive skin, she says products with zinc oxide or titanium dioxide will probably protect you best. WABC News Time 531.
4: Look in your eyes and there I see.
0: Luther Vandross is going to be honored at a winter gala hosted by the Alvin Ailey American Dance Theater here in New York later this year. The company's teamed up with the Singer's Estate and Primary Wave Music for The Power of Love, a new ballet. It'll feature new arrangements of Vandross's songs like Never Too Much and Here and Now. Power of Love will debut at the Alvin Ailey American Dance Theater come December 4th.
5: I know I can't help myself.
0: Original foreign singer Loy Graham is planning to retire from live performances by the end of the year. And the musician says he's been doing this for over 54 years and he feels like it's just time to stop. He says he wants to spend more time with his children and grandchildren while he can. Graham said he believes he's at the high point in his career and he wants to go out with a bang. The musician currently has tour dates scheduled with his band, the Lou Graham All-Stars, that'll last through the end of December. Yesterday was a significantly down day on Wall Street. WABC business reporter John Terrett has a look back at the markets and a look ahead of what may happen today.
6: Good morning. Well, yesterday was very much a down day on Wall Street for stocks and bonds. Fears about AI investments not ultimately paying off resurfaced again, which I have to admit they do every other day. And the US reinstating its blockade of Iran also negatively affected things. So the Dow was down by 0.25%, the Nasdaq by 1.6%, and the S&P 500 by 0.8%. Oil was sharply up yesterday because of the Iran situation, between 8% and 9%, depending on which one you're looking at. Bitcoin was down around 62,000. Company news, SK Hynix, which was the biggest public offering ever by an overseas company at the Nasdaq last Friday. It was up 13-14% on Friday on its first day, but yesterday, because of the situation regarding AI investment, which began in South Korea, by the way, and then spread around the world yesterday, SK Hynix was down almost 10%. A dozen states, including New York and California, are suing to stop the takeover of TV and movie entities Warner Brothers Discovery and Paramount Skydance CBS. This is an antitrust issue, and the concern is it will crimp competition for lots of sectors in U.S. businesses. However, Paramount was up 1-2% yesterday, and so was Warner Discovery. And so we come to today, and it's a very exciting day because five of the big banks report their earnings, really getting second quarter earnings season off to a good start. We've already heard from Pepsi and Delta last week, but this is really the beginning of it. JP Morgan Chase, Citi, Goldman Sachs, Bank of America, and Wells Fargo, all different, but all reporting this morning in the next 2-3 hours, something like that. And also today we get CPI, inflation data, how much more we're all paying for goods and services in the stores and at gas stations. We get PPI on Wednesday, by the way, that's wholesale inflation.

0: And still to do with the inflation story, we get retail sales on Thursday. And on Thursday, we hear from Netflix, by the way, one of the most exciting companies of our era. And Fed Chair Kevin Warsh is in the news today. He's going to be testifying before Congress today and tomorrow. Today, the House Financial Services Committee. Tomorrow, the Senate Banking Committee. It'll be interesting to see what he has to say about the task forces that he's been setting up to revamp the way the Fed works. And also, any hints and clues about inflation and the future direction of interest rates, either up or down, will be eagerly awaited. The next Fed decision, by the way, isn't for 2 weeks, doesn't come until July the 29th. John Terrett, WABC News.
1: And at the closing bell, the Dow lost 138 points, S&P 500 fell 60, the Nasdaq dropped 408 points. We are just getting started on this early Tuesday morning. A whole lot more to get to as we work our way up. 6 o'clock hour, sit in friends in the morning. A gold bar scam is fooling senior citizens on Long Island. And some neighbors in Queens are taking in their lawn statues. We'll tell you why. That and more coming up right after this.
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13: The cost of going solar is rising.
14: The financial advisory firm Lazard says the cost of building solar power projects in the U.S. is up 18% from a year ago due to tariffs and higher interest rates. It warns the booming demand for power and equipment shortages could continue to push costs higher. Still, renewables like solar and onshore wind projects are expected to account for most new generating capacity because they can be built relatively quickly. Electricity demand is at an all-time high with more AI data centers coming online. Michael Wallace, Worldwide News Network.
13: Falling asleep to a podcast, white noise, or even a partner's late-night TV might feel harmless, but a new study from the University of Freiburg suggests otherwise. Random sounds during sleep can weaken brain activity. Deep sleep took the biggest hit in the study. That's the sleep most tied to repairing the brain and body, along with a stage mostly closely tied to memory. Brandon Eisen, Worldwide News Network, New York.
2: 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Here's Jake Novak.
15: The world's biggest EV market is cooling off. It's China, and EV sales are down 13% so far this year. That has a lot to do with the weak Chinese economy, but China's pain will likely be global markets' gain. Many of those unsold EVs there will be shipped overseas, especially to Europe. Of course, the U.S. is still banning Chinese-made EVs here, so those bargains won't be available in America yet. Stay tuned. With Moving America, I'm Jake Novak.
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1: Yes, that's me. Good morning. It is Tuesday, July 14th. Your forecast from the 77 WABC Weather Center. Sunshine today, hot. The high 96, tonight and overnight clear, low 79, and even warmer for Wednesday. Sun and clouds, high 100. If you're walking out the door with us right now, so happy you are, 72 and clear in Riverhead out on Long Island. It's 70 and clear in Glen Rock over in New Jersey, and it's 71 and clear right outside our Midtown studios. Time for traffic, transit, here's Joe Nolan.
16: All right, Nolan, from the Apple Bank traffic desk, and as you begin to head out there this morning, we do have a pretty major problem here, it looks like. On 287, a pretty bad accident as you travel. This is in New Jersey, southbound, coming into exit 8 in Piscataway. Two cars. The left lane is going to be blocked with equipment. Both cars are up on the median strip, up on the grass and the guardrail. One of them looks like it's pretty heavily damaged. So, again, as you travel on the eastbound side of Route 287, or southbound side, rather, of 287, you're going to have a problem there in Piscataway. Now, also, as you travel southbound on Route 35, Hazlett Avenue in Hazlett, an accident with injuries, that's being cleared. Now, outbound George Washington Bridge, there was some EMS activity on the upper level. It looks like that is out of the way, but still, as you're coming outbound, a little bit of a delay still getting across the bridge. Now, inbound Lincoln, Holland, George, all three with only minor delays at this point. Coming in from the island, you do have some slow traffic as you start to come in through Queens Boulevard, but nothing really overly horrible. And then also, as you come up through Lower Brooklyn, we're slow now from right around the top of the canal up towards the Brooklyn Bridge. Once you come out of the trench, you're starting to move a little bit better. And now inbound at George, a little bit more of a delay. Looking at a camera here, we've got ourselves about, let's call it a 5 to 10 minute delay. Metro North, a 5 to 10 minute delay as well. At Danbury Branch, that with a stalled train and all on its side is in effect. 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I'm Joe Nolan with traffic on Talk Radio 77 WABC.
1: WABC News Time 540. A bunch of people sending me this story, just making sure I didn't miss it. New York City parents and caregivers will be eligible to drop off their kids for free in a one-night program at the New York City Parks and Recreation Centers. The idea is to enable those parents and caregivers to have a night off. It's being called the Parents Night Off Program. It's going to take place on Sunday, August 16th. Mayor Mamdani making this announcement yesterday. So the program's free. Now, I'm hearing from parents who are all freaked out. They'd be like, why would you lead your kids off with total strangers at a park and then go out? And I can remember there were times when my kids were a lot younger and, you know, I was tired and I wanted a night off with the wife. And I think I would have left them with a complete stranger back then just to get a night off. But these are not complete strangers. They'll be monitored, I imagine, by a whole host of people. So I know lots of people are freaked out by this, saying, hey, don't leave your kids off with strangers. But it's, you know, if you send your kids to summer camp, you don't know who's the counselors there. Usually works out okay. So in this case, you'll have to pre-register by July 20th if you want a free night out, and your kids will be entertained for a couple hours at a local park in the city. Sounds like a good time for everybody. 541 out to New Jersey, where a daycare owner is under investigation after being accused of giving kids melatonin in order to get them to fall asleep during nap time. The Precious Gifts Daycare Center in Dunellen, it is closed this morning after a tipster told the family that their child was being given melatonin. Well, now they've hired an attorney, and that attorney speaking out yesterday.
11: Emotionally, this is a lot for him. This is a lot for his family. He's a very vulnerable child for many reasons, because of his age and because he's on the autism spectrum.
1: And now, so the owner of this daycare center, her name is Cheryl Mbicki. She has been detained by police. The family that reported the incident chose to remain anonymous for the security of their child. But of course, they're livid, thinking that somebody's giving their kid pills. I mean, it's melatonin to a young kid.
11: The trust was severely broken. Yeah. Where my client had to learn this. And thank God for the anonymous source that was bold enough, you know, and stood up for this child and possibly other children that may have been affected by this extreme negligence.
1: So inspectors from the State Department of Children and Families, they paid a visit to this daycare center. Its report says not one but two children were given melatonin without their parents' permission. Now, there were parents that were giving permission. I'm not sure about that. But it also outlined a list of changes for the facility to make before they will be able to open again. 543, while we're in New Jersey, police investigating a major bag heist at a vintage luxury boutique in Morristown. So security camera videos caught several thieves racing into the store. This is the middle of the day, by the way, running off with as much merchandise as they could get their hands on while customers were in the store. The store, Celabella, was stocked up for a big sale that was going to take place today. And the store's owner says he does remember two people coming in on Sunday, and he kind of felt like they were casing the place, but he wasn't sure. So you can imagine he's pretty distraught that he didn't report this ahead of time to police.
17: They got in, got out in like 15 seconds, grabbed as much as they could. They like aggressively told us to get out of the way. I'm 100% sure that they were casing and staking the place out.
1: Yeah, so he says two women came in the day before wearing hats and glasses, and they knew something was amiss. One returned yesterday And minutes later, that's when this group of people ran in, ransacked the store, grabbed as many handbags as they could.
17: We need to get together and figure out what we can do about this. And the woman took two Chanels. They're very high-end bags. The rest of them got Gucci, Louis Vuitton, Celine, things like that.
1: Yeah. So about 32 bags taken in all. It was about $42,000 worth. The crimes, these crimes of high-end resale shops have become really common. But of course, they're unsettling for the shoppers and the shop owners.
17: I am still kind of shocked.
1: Yeah.
17: I would say I'm in shock. It hasn't really hit me yet.
1: So two cars were seen outside this store where the crime took place. They took off. Shoppers in Morristown. Surprise, this happened middle of the day.
18: That's scary to know that that's happening in this neighborhood. Because usually Morristown's really a safe place to come.
19: So sad to hear that the business was impacted that way.
1: Yeah, so the owner says he plans to reopen the store as soon as possible. In a moment, we'll head out to Long Island and tell you about a gold bar scam that's targeting senior citizens there. We'll get into that in just a moment. But first, 5:45, let's head over to the 77 WABC Sports Desk, and here's Justin Ellick.
20: 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Walker hit 12 homers in the final to Schwarber's 11 and won it with a walk-off 407-foot blast to left. Tonight, 8 p.m., American League versus National League, your 2026 installment of the MLB All-Star Game.
1: Who are you rooting for?
20: Who am I rooting for?
1: The National League or the American League?
20: No, I'm a Yankee fan, first
1: so I guess
20: of all.
1: The American League.
20: If I was watching the game and I was invested in the game, I'd be rooting for the American League. But, you know, I'm rooting for Ben Rice to have one at bat, go out there, get a nice little hit, you know, make himself look good in the All-Star game, and then come out of the game. I'm looking for absolutely no Yankees pitchers to see any time out there. I don't want to see anybody waste any energy on their arm during this exhibition game. And then we move on. And
1: okay,
20: we see the Dodgers on Friday for a World Series rematch. And we get the second half going with a bang here in just a couple of weeks. Get Aaron Judge back. You get Giancarlo Stanton back. And then all of a sudden, it's a brand new baseball team. How about that?
1: Okay. That sounds good.
20: Yeah.
1: You going to be watching this World Cup match this afternoon?
20: No.
1: Okay.
20: Yeah. How about that? So Ben Rice will start for the American League. He will hit seventh in their lineup. And we'll see Juan Soto from the Mets starting for the National League hit second in the NL lineup. And speaking of that semifinal this afternoon, which I will not be watching, 3 p.m. from Arlington, it's France and Spain. And then tomorrow you get that other semifinal, 3 p.m. from Atlanta. It is England and Argentina, all for the right to play in the World Cup final coming up this Sunday at MetLife Stadium. 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I'm Justin Ellick on 77 WABC.
1: Thank you very much, Justin. 5:47, traffic, transit on the 7s. Here's Joe Nolan.
16: All right, Noam again from the Apple Bank Traffic Desk as you begin to travel now on the northbound side of the Van Wyck Expressway. Looks like we have a tie-up on the ramp getting to the Long Island Expressway. Again, I can't find out right now what it is, but there's something there because it's all jammed up as you travel northbound. So again, there are going to be some delays at that point. Now, elsewhere, we're going to be looking at some slow traffic as you travel inbound on the LIE. Now, we are slow coming in through the area of Queens Boulevard. Again, just some volume and then further back around the Cross Island. So that's the usual stuff. And now we do have a report of an accident northbound on the Grand Central Parkway, rather, just before the LIE. Now, as you come inbound on the Gowanus BQE, you're slow right from the top of the canal all the way on up to the Brooklyn Bridge. There is some road work on the Gowanus inbound just as you come off of the Verrazano, but that should be out of the way very shortly. Now, over in New Jersey on 287, this accident, two cars in the left lane is going to be blocked. Most of it, though, is up on the median strip. You have equipment there in the left lane, but that's causing delays, and hopefully it'll be out of there soon, because if it is, and you're going to see a big, long delay on 287. And then southbound on Route 35 at Hazlitt Avenue. And Hazlitt, again, that water main, gas main work, and alternate side of the street parking rules and regulations, again, today, are going to be in effect. 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
0: WABC News Time 5:49. Authorities on Long Island warning about a gold bar scam that's targeting senior citizens. The district attorney in Suffolk County, Ray Tierney, says there have been over a dozen cases in Suffolk County just this past year.
21: Once the gold is handed over to these scammers, the gold and the scammers disappear forever, along with the victim's savings.
0: Okay, so detectives say they were tipped off about a woman who was about to buy gold bars and then hand them over to scammers. Her bank notified police, who went to the woman's home and discovered the scammers were listening into their conversations through her laptop. Now, Suffolk County police stopped one incident that almost cost an elderly woman $140,000. In that case, she had responded to a pop-up notification on her laptop, and that was she was convinced was her bank, that her bank account had been compromised. And so that's the scam, is they convince these seniors that their bank account has been compromised in a way and that they need to turn all of their cash into gold bars. And then they say, we'll come and pick up your gold bars for safekeeping. And a fair amount of seniors, at least 12, have fallen for this so far.
21: They will spoof numbers. It will say, you know, Suffolk County PD on the victim's caller ID or IRS.
22: Alert them to the fact that these scams exist. Again, they're horrible, horrible people. They will really stop at nothing to steal their money.
0: They're really horrible people. I mean, and, you know, they're masters, apparently, at psychological manipulation. And local lawmakers are proposing a bill that would require now a waiting period for purchasing precious metals, along with interviews for customers over the age of 60. So if some senior comes in and says all of a sudden they want to turn $60,000 into gold bars, they'd have to wait. But of course, that's just one scam. And once that scam's up, of course, they'll just find another one, as we're finding out nearby in Long Island. Police asking for the public's help, identifying a man they say posed as a Walmart employee and scammed a customer out of $900 at the Riverhead store. The Suffolk County police say this happened at the Walmart on Old Country Road. They say the victim, who works at a nearby car dealership, was approached by somebody who was in Walmart clothing, said he could get him a good deal on a TV if he just handed him $900. Now, you think that one would be a little more obvious, but the guy fell for it.
23: This happens everywhere, unfortunately. There are more people who know how to scam than there are those that don't scam at all.
0: Yeah, so that individual gave the Walmart employee $900. Of course, he never got the TV because the employee, who was fake, walked away from the store.
24: You have to be careful no matter where you are. I would be surprised that someone would be so believing in a situation like
0: well,
24: that.
0: Well, you know, people fall for things, and sometimes, you know, somebody's really good at manipulating you on the phone or in person, and so you'd be surprised. All kinds of people fall for these scams. 5:52, a 63-year-old, one more story out of Long Island, a 63-year-old Lindenhurst grandmother. She is in serious condition this morning after being hit by her own car when police say it was set in motion by her 8-year-old grandchild yesterday. The police say this child got into his grandmother's Honda, which was parked in the driveway of their home, and pressed the vehicle start button. And that's when Gina Bente saw the car rolling down the driveway and then tried to get into the car because she realized her grandchild was inside. And as she tried to intervene, the driver's side door hit her, causing her to fall. She hit her head on the pavement. The vehicle continued into the roadway. It hit a curb. Thankfully, it came to a stop in the middle of the street. That grandchild is fine, but Bente was transported to Good Samaritan University Hospital. She's in serious condition today. 5:53, out to Queens, where we got another creep that police have to find. It is a targeted spree that began back in June. It seems someone is stealing those sacred religious statues that people like to put on their front lawn. And this is happening in Howard Beach and in Ozone Park in southwestern Queens. The thief or thieves are specifically stealing those heavy lawn statues of like the Blessed Mother and Saint Anthony. And they don't even know how many it is, but they think it's a fair amount at this point. Here's one woman who says she knows of a neighbor who lost a statue.
4: Overnight, it seems to be more overnight. You're feeling like someone is coming after you because of your faith in Jesus Christ, and we want answers.
0: Now, police are telling us the string of thefts began in mid-June, escalated in July. It is prompting outrage from neighbors and from City Council member Joanne Areola. This is her district. She says that people should be able to put out these statues of faith on their front lawn and not worry about somebody stealing them.
5: There had been a number of statues taken from the Rockaway Peninsula outside of a few of the churches, and one of them was damaged, actually. So this seems to be a cluster within my district. We designate this as a hate crime, because that certainly has a little more teeth when the person is found and prosecuted.
0: And eventually they will be fine. The NYPD's 106th precinct, they says they're reviewing surveillance footage to track down these creeps who are stealing the statues.
5: When that statue is taken, can it be replaced? Yes. But can the meaning behind it, because your grandfather or great-grandfather or father and mother put that statue there and they're no longer with us? No, that cannot be replaced.
0: Yeah, of course. So meanwhile, some neighbors in Howard Beach say, you know what, I'm going to put my statues out. I'm not taking them in at night, and I'm just going to hope that police and others will protect them.
4: Howard Beach has always been very resilient, and we're not going to put our statues away. We're going to keep putting them out.
0: Yeah, I don't blame them. 555, Mayor Mamdani is working on holding companies accountable to a new rule that mandates they give customers the option to cancel a subscription with a one click. I'm sure you've run into this where you have some app you've downloaded and then you realize you're being charged for it, and then you can't figure out, and it's not easy to figure out purposely so, how to cancel that thing. Well, the mayor says this new law would make it so you could do that in one click, and it'd be easy to find if you want to cancel something you've downloaded.
6: I am currently subscribed to something that I don't even know my login for.
0: Yeah.
6: But they have my credit card information. And I don't know how to cancel it.
0: It is the most annoying thing I've had that happen to me before. The administration starting to build an online portal that allows New Yorkers to file complaints against companies that don't follow this new rule.
6: The platform will not only provide recourse for New Yorkers who are being exploited, it will also provide a database that City Hall will use to hold violators accountable.
0: Yeah, so the mayor says he is starting to build this online portal that would allow New Yorkers to file those complaints against companies that trap customers in subscriptions that are almost impossible to cancel. And one last story with the mayor. He says, yes, he will be in the crowd at MetLife Stadium for the World Cup final on Sunday. The mayor was asked if he has any plans to speak with President Trump, who's going to hand out the World Cup trophy at the end of the match. Here's what he had to say.
6: For Sunday's final, my focus will be on the game, and I anticipate just watching for 90 or 120 or maybe even penalties as well.
0: Yeah, you'll remember the mayor and the president were both at Madison Square Garden for game 3 of the NBA Finals, but they are, of course, seated in very different sections. The mayor was in the nosebleeds. The president sat in the box with the Knicks owners. 557, traffic, transit on the 7s. Here's Joe Nolan.
16: Well, from the Apple Bank traffic desk, and as you travel out onto 287 in central New Jersey, you've got a problem right by exit 8 on the southbound side. There's a two-car accident. Now, looks like they got one of the cars out of the way, but police are off on the side of the roadway with a tow truck. So, again, may not be there for too much longer. But right now, if you're on 287, you are going to run into a little bit of a delay getting through Piscataway on the southbound side. And then also in that same sort of area, if you're on Route 35 in Hazlitt southbound and Hazlitt Avenue, an accident with injuries, that's in the process of being cleared up and out of the way. Now, coming in from the island, we're doing pretty well on the LIE, northern, southern states. All three look to be in pretty good shape, just the usual stuff on the expressway coming through the Cross Island, then again from the Grand Central Parkway into Queens Boulevard. Still some delays on the Grand Central northbound getting up to the LIE. Again, looks like an earlier tie-up. And then inbound on the Gowanus BQE, we're slow from just about the Prospect Expressway on up to the Brooklyn Bridge. The rest of it's in pretty good shape. Now, Hudson River Crossings inbound at the Holland Tunnel, about a 20-minute delay from 1 to 9 from the Skyway. Inbound coming in from the Turnpike Extension were good. No problems at the Lincoln Tunnel, rather. And then coming inbound at the George Washington Bridge, just a little bit of delay. Let's call that about 10 minutes. And Mass Transit, again, everybody more or less on or close to schedule. 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I'm Joe Nolan with traffic on Talk Radio 77 WABC.
0: All right, let's find out what's happening on the Tuesday edition of Sit and Friends in the Morning, even as I'm distracted by Michael Gunzman, of course, the former Imus.
7: Ballin!
0: Yeah, former Imus character cast member who's on Fox News giving us the latest details on the World Cup. I don't know if that I would go to Gunzman for my World Cup info, but good for him that he's on Fox News.
7: Yeah. Looks like he got his teeth whitening, too.
0: His hair is dark. Nice, I don't know if he darkened his hair.
7: Bright smile going on there.
0: Yeah. He looks good.
7: Contrasting shirt with the background.
8: That's like going to one of us for surgery tips.
7: Yeah. You've
8: been kidding.
7: Ay. Okay. Well, shout out Guns here on Fox News. There you go. In the way of guests today on Sid and Friends in the Morning, we will more than likely probably re-air this Bibi Netanyahu interview from yesterday. We had the great Prime Minister of Israel on making his debut on the program with Sid. So you will most likely hear the replay of that interview in its entirety here coming up in the opening hour. Right before we talk to Joe Beningo, the great sports radio personality, coming up right around 7 a.m. Vicky Palladino, she represents District 19 of Northeast Queens. She'll be with us wrapping out that 7 a.m. hour. Bo Deedle as well will follow her. The boss man, John Catsimatidis, in the 8 a.m. hour for his weekly appearance on The Morning Show. We'll talk to Michael Rappaport. He'll be here live in studio wrapping out that 8 a.m. hour. And in the 9 a.m. hour this morning, we'll talk to Nancy Mace out of South Carolina. More remembrance of the late Senator Lindsey Graham. It's all coming up. Sid and Friends in the Morning on a Tuesday morning. Noah Maladen coming at you in just a few short moments.
0: I can't wait. We are out of here on this Tuesday morning. We'll do it all over again tomorrow morning, 5 a.m., but don't go anywhere now. Nope. Sid and Friends in the Morning, we are

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1: This is John Katzmatidis. 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
14: I'm Michael Wallace. Hundreds of protesters marched in Biddeford, Maine after an ICE officer shot and killed a Colombian man. Homeland Security says Juan Sebastian Guerrero threatened officers with his car. Maine Democratic Party Chair Charlie Dingman is outraged.
15: This is not law enforcement. It is brutal, unconscionable, and it must be stopped.
14: It came after a similar fatal shooting in Houston last week. In both cases, there are calls for independent investigations. It's a third straight day of fighting between the U.S. and Iran. U.S. Central Command has been targeting Iranian missile and drone sites that have been launching attacks on commercial ships in the Strait of Hormuz. Iran fired at bases in Jordan and Bahrain, but those missiles were mostly intercepted. The U.S. says it will reestablish a blockade of Iranian ports today. Oil prices have risen to their highest levels in a month. Brent crude has jumped 4% to over $86 a barrel. Firefighters and police in western Colorado formed a mile-long procession as they transported the body of a helicopter pilot to a coroner's office. Nicholas Dale of British Columbia died Sunday when his copter crashed into a reservoir while he was fighting the Gold Mountain Fire, which has burned more than 56 square miles. It's a busy wildfire season in the West, and it's been testing fire bosses.
16: Juggling resources with more than 2,000 fires confirmed in July alone, while contending with firefighter fatigue and even death, the fatal crash of a helicopter that had been helping fight a Colorado wildfire only adding to the blows with the pilot now dead. Hundreds of homes have already burned in drought conditions, hot and windy weather. Highly skilled teams from Alaska and California join nearly 20,000 firefighters protecting against additional loss of life and property. Hundreds of engines, batteries of bulldozers, fleets of helicopters and air tankers are where fire officials say they'll make the biggest difference. Brandon Eisen, Worldwide News Network.
14: French police have arrested two people suspected of starting the huge wildfire that's tearing through a historic forest near Paris. 900 people have been evacuated from their homes. Across France, 59 people have been arrested for starting fires in recent weeks. In Phoenix last night, heavy thunderstorm sent a massive wall of dust known as a haboob across the area, knocking out power to nearly 16,000 customers and forcing a temporary ground stop at Sky Harbor International Airport. There are flash flood watches and warnings for parts of Texas where 10 inches of rain could fall this week. San Antonio, Austin, and Waco are at risk. Governor Greg Abbott has the National Guard on standby. Chipotle Mexican Grill is pulling into a surprisingly new market, Mexico. The chain calls the move a significant milestone for the company. U.S. restaurant chains have struggled to succeed in the countries where their dishes originated. Taco Bell no longer has any outlets in Mexico, and Domino's Pizza pulled out of Italy. Futures are mixed this morning. Dow futures up 110. NASDAQ futures down more than 100. 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
18: In the case of Sid, you know, Sid is an entertainer first and foremost, but he's developed such a massive audience that he's been able to become this political power broker, the likes of which I don't think anyone ever anticipated. And because there's not really a morning show, at least on AM, that has his kind of listenership and his kind of depth, he has the kind of influence politically that I don't even know if Bob Grant had.
7: first breaking news, a surprise appointment that has a lot of people talking, the sibling successor to fill Lindsey Graham's vacant seat in the U.S. Senate. Good evening. Thanks for being with us. I'm Steve Lacy.
8: And I'm Natasha Verma. Just a short time ago, South Carolina Governor Henry McMaster officially appointing Graham's younger sister to temporarily fill the vacant Senate seat.
7: All right, Fox 5, Sharon Crowley monitoring the late-breaking developments coming into the newsroom. Sharon.
10: Yeah, that's right. The South Carolina governor appointing Darlene Graham Nordoni to finish Senator Graham's current term, which runs out in January. Here's Senator Graham's sister accepting the appointment just moments ago.
19: I know Lindsey thought the world of his staff and colleagues, and with their support, I feel confident. I think this is what Lindsey would have wanted, and I plan to honor him in this way. Now to Lindsey, I miss you more than I can even put into words, but I'm going to do this. I got it. Thank you.
10: Well, it was actually President Trump who suggested on social media that the governor of South Carolina appoint Graham's sister to finish her late brother's term. So how will this play out? Well, a special primary will then take place in August. The nominee will then face Democrat Annie Andrews in a November special election. All this as we learn more from a preliminary medical report that Senator Graham, who died, was 71 years old, died of an aortic tear due to cardiovascular disease. Today in the Senate, lawmakers draping the longtime Senator Senator's desk in black. Here's Senate Majority Leader John Thune.
20: The halls of the Senate already feel empty without him. And I know I'm not alone in that feeling. He was a friend to so many of us on both sides of the aisle. And I know that I'm not the only one who finds it difficult to imagine the Senate without Lindsey Graham.
10: Well, funeral plans are still being worked out. Senator Graham leaves a significant void in the upper chamber. He was a leader on several powerful committees, including budget and judiciary. He will also be remembered for his hawkish stance on foreign policy.
21: Breaking at this hour, the U.S. launching new strikes on Iran. And for the first time, the U.S. using sea drones in these combat operations, targeting an Iranian submarine and ship maintenance facility. President Trump reinstating his blockade on the Strait of Hormuz, the price of oil skyrocketing already. And the president now says the U.S. will now charge ships going into the strait. Mary Bruce of the White House.
22: The U.S. launching a new round of strikes on Iran. The two countries trading attacks for days. The war clearly back on.
23: They're not pushing us around. We're pushing them around.
22: President Trump now reinstating the U.S. blockade on Iranian ports as both sides battle for control of the Strait of Hormuz. Iran announcing it's closed, but Trump declaring the U.S. will soon become, quote, the guardian of the Hormuz Strait and charge a 20% fee on all cargo that goes through it.
23: We're going to guard it. We're going to get paid for guarding it. A lot of money.
22: Before Trump launched this war, ships were able to pass freely through the strait without needing protection. Secretary of State Marco Rubio has previously dismissed any talk of fees.
24: No country is allowed to charge tolls or fees on an international waterway.
22: If Trump's fee goes into effect, a massive oil tanker transporting 2 million barrels could soon have to pay the U.S. upwards of $32 million. That could cause oil and gas prices to spike even further. They're already on the rise. Gas now at $3.82 a gallon. Analysts say it could top $4 in a week.
25: And David, you heard the president. He's reimposing that blockade on Iranian ports and wants to charge this 20% fee. Oil prices spiking based on that news, up more than 9%.
26: New York Governor Hochul wants some answers following reports of three ICE detention projects in the state. In a letter to Homeland Security, the governor called for transparency and requested information about reported projects in Rochester, Batavia, and also Newburgh. And she also asked for a meeting with Homeland Security Secretary Mark Wayne Mullen. Federal officials responded saying when local law enforcement does not work with them, it forces DHS officers to have a more visible presence.
27: Way across the world, there's an institution that calls itself the International Criminal Court. Maybe you've heard of it. Maybe you haven't. But chances are you don't know the names of its judges, of its prosecutors, or its president. And you shouldn't have to. But as we speak, the ICC and its friends are waging a war against our country. Not with bullets or missiles, but with statutes, compacts, and the force of so-called international law. When the ICC was born 24 years ago, they told us that it was merely a narrow backstop, a global court that would step in to prosecute only the gravest offenses. things like genocide and war crimes, and only when a nation's courts were unable to prosecute them on their own. But the truth is, it was something far more radical and extreme. It was a global tribunal staffed by unelected globalist bureaucrats who claim their power is almost unlimited. The danger of this global court has only continued to grow. Today, it threatens every aspect of our political and legal system. Border Patrol agents removing violent criminals from our country. American Marines risking their lives to defend our homeland. Prosecutors working to dismantle terrorist plots to attack and kill Americans. If we stand idle, all of them would be at the mercy of foreign judges thousands of miles away, facing the constant risk of prosecution and even imprisonment for the so-called crime of defending their own country. The American people never agreed to any of this, and they never will. Read the words of our Declaration of Independence. We fought a revolution against a foreign power transporting us beyond seas to be tried for pretended offenses. Independence is our birthright. We will never let foreign bureaucrats take that away from us. This administration will not sit by as the ICC and its allies seek to threaten our people. If they believe they can deprive us of our sovereignty, we will teach them the full meaning of American resolve.
0: I want to play this clip because my 77 WABC colleague, Sid Rosenberg, had a great interview with the Prime Minister of Israel today, Benjamin Netanyahu, talking about a whole bunch of different topics. Obviously talking about his love for Lindsey Graham, talking about Israel, talking about Turkey, talking about Mamdani. Sid hit it out of the park. It was a great interview, and the Prime Minister really spoke on so many important topics, and boy, there are a lot of them. Here's a little bit. Let's play this. This is Netanyahu talking with Sid about Turkey.
1: I'm with you. We cannot give Turkey F-35s. We just can't do that. It's ridiculous. The notion is just ridiculous. He said, well, we agree on about 99% of the stuff with President Trump. And I said, maybe that number is just a little lower. I know Trump loves Bibi and Bibi loves Trump, but maybe that number is just a little lower. But what is the real relationship right now, Mr. Prime Minister, between you and President Trump?
2: Well, it's never been better. I mean, one of the things that characterizes our friendship is that we talk openly with each other. You know, friends don't agree on everything, and sometimes they disagree. And we talk about it openly, in full candor. And I said to him that I think the fact that Erdogan and his administration are talking about the destruction of Israel, the conquest of Jerusalem, that's what is one of his ministers said the other day. I look forward to being the governor of Jerusalem. His number two guy said Israel has no place among the nations. And the number one guy, Erdogan himself, says that basically he wants to reconstruct the Ottoman. That's the Turkish realm, which included Turkish control not only of Syria and of Jordan and parts of the Arabian Peninsula, but Israel. They ruled this land, and not for better, for worse, for 400 years. So I think that somebody that has that ideology, who harbors Hamas and glorifies these terrorists, I don't think should receive F-35s. I don't think he should get any weapons. He makes his own.
1: I agree.
2: He occupies Cyprus,
1: yep.
2: Half of Cyprus. He threatens Greece. Somebody who does all that should not have F-35s.
0: I agree with the Prime Minister and Sid. I don't think Erdogan should get F-35s whatsoever. They're clearly playing all sides in this fight. And there's so many questions about what they're doing in front of the scenes and behind the scenes. And here's a little bit more. Sid also talked with Netanyahu about New York City and Democratic Socialist mayor who clearly has anti-Semitic views, Zohra Mamdani. Take a listen.
1: Mr. Prime Minister, I know that, you come to the United States often, and I'm in New York City, and I hate Mamdani. I'm going to use that word. You don't have to, Mr. Prime Minister. I will. I hate his guts. And he has threatened to arrest you time and time again, which we know he really can't do. But he seems pretty steadfast on arresting you when you get here. I know you're going to come speak at the UN in September. I know you have a trip, too, coming to D.C. But are you nervous that he may try that when you get here in September?
2: No, I'm not. I think he should he should look at who he's condemning, who he's praising. He's condemning Israel, the one democracy that stand shoulder to shoulder with American values, fights our soldiers fight shoulder to shoulder with America's valiant soldiers. But, you know, who does he champion? Hamas, that calls openly to massacre every Jew on earth, that conducted that horrible massacre, the worst massacres on Jews since the Holocaust. He basically apologizes and accuses for Iran, the greatest terror regime on earth, that openly calls for the murder of President Trump and other senior officials, and so on. So he's with the terror actors. And I think the problem is, you know, that he doesn't recognize or he doesn't care that those who hate the Jews and Israel ultimately hate America. And in fact, I think secretly, he hates America.

0: So I don't think when Bibi Netanyahu mentioned at the very end of that cut, and thank you very much to my colleague and friend Rita Cosby for highlighting our interview yesterday, that should have been done more on the station, to be honest. I'm a bit disappointed that more hosts and people on the station did not talk about Bibi Netanyahu calling WABC. Should have been, everybody should have talked about it, to be honest. But fine, Rita did it last night. But I don't think, Lou, that when Bibi Netanyahu said that Mamdani hates America, that he was talking about that group that just sang that great song, Ventura Highway. The name of that group happens to be America. But I don't think that Bibi was talking about the musical group, do you?
1: I do not think so. I don't.
0: He hates America. What? Tin Man? Ventura Highway? Eddie Scazzeri's favorite song of all time? Sister Golden Hair Surprised? What? No, I don't think so. But, you know, that comment ran all over the papers in the Middle East. I mean, and when I say that more hosts should have talked about it, you got to understand, folks, WABC, the name of the station, my name, Sid Rosenberg, it was all over the papers, all over the Middle East and Europe. I've got six different newspapers in Israel this morning and late last night talking about that conversation. One of them, World Israel News, the headline reads, Netanyahu accuses Mamdani of siding with terrorists, defies threats to arrest him in New York City. Quote, he's with the terror actors. Israel's prime minister accuses New York Mayor Zoran Mamdani of serving as an apologist for the Iranian regime. So the reason why this is important is we're talking about the mayor. We're talking about New York City. You don't care about Iran, I get it, trust me. I know the country has had enough. Believe me, we play these news updates every morning, and again, there's an issue with the Strait of Hormuz, and again, oil prices are going up. Don't worry, they're going to come crashing down. America's tired of it. They're not buying into it. I say it all the time. I love President Trump. I think I'm going to see President Trump on Saturday. I've been invited to the summer White House, Bedminster, for a huge America 250 celebration with the president coming up on Saturday. But I'm not going to lie about what I'm watching here. This is a mess. It's over. It's not over. It's over. It's not over. Oil prices are down. Oil prices are up. Stop. This is ridiculous. Forget about that. Forget about Turkey. You don't want to hear about Erdogan and Turkey and F-35s and, you know, you don't like Israel. Most of my listeners do because I speak to great Americans and very, very bright people, not hateful morons. So I don't worry about mentioning Israel on this show. But this is Mamdani. This is New York City. You've got probably, I'll make the argument that Trump, this is not even an argument, Trump is the most powerful man in the world and maybe the most recognizable in terms of world leaders, second to Trump, if not on the same level, is Bibi. Is that not fair to say, Noam?
2: Of course.
0: Absolutely. You've got that guy calling into WABC. I didn't even book him. I didn't even book him. I tried. He calls into ABC to talk about all this, and he's talking about our local mayor. That's a huge, huge story. Sorry, Michael Cohen. But that's the biggest story of the day. Is it not, Noam?
2: It's a huge story, no doubt about it.
0: So where are we with Mamdani? I know that there was a press conference yesterday.
2: I don't think he was asked about it yesterday.
0: Why didn't they ask him about it?
2: I don't know.
0: Well, who asked questions at those dopey press conferences?
2: Well, you know, usually a couple reporters get a chance to throw some questions away. Yeah, I would imagine. I don't know who, if he had, they don't always have a Q&A, so I don't know if they had a Q&A yesterday. Sometimes they just do a statement and they don't take any questions. Other days they do.
0: Well, if you're listening out there and you're going to be with the mayor today, bring it up. I mean, Bibi laughed. He basically laughed at the threat of Mamdani arresting him. He'll be here in September for sure. That's when he speaks to the UN. He's coming. He laughed at that threat. He said, what do I care? He called, basically, I don't want to put words in the prime minister's mouth. He called him a terror actor. He's a terrorist. He's not in the least bit intimidated or threatened by Mamdani. Not even in the, and I guess, you know, when you consider that there are probably as many people around the world who want to kill him as many, if not more, than President Trump. I don't think Mom Donnie is real intimidating for Bibi. You know what I'm saying? No.
2: I don't think so either.
0: Yeah. I mean, it's probably really close, the amount of people who want to kill Bibi and Trump. Really close. I guess I could make an argument more people want Bibi dead. What do you think? Is that crazy?
2: Yeah, I think no. I think there's no doubt about it. More people want BB dead.
0: Oh, okay. So you agree with that?
2: Yeah.
0: BB won Trump too.
2: Oh, I would right now in the world, yeah.
0: And maybe based on my Instagram today, I'm third. You know, I keep posting pictures of me and BB just to really piss these people off. Because as soon as I post a picture, you could almost it's guaranteed that there's going to be a statement that talks about baby killers, that talks about genocide, that has the duty emoji, you know, that duty emoji, all over the place, and it takes seconds. So I'm trying to figure out, these are bots. How do I know that? Every account looks the same, and all these accounts have zero posts. Zero, okay? So I'm trying to figure out where exactly these accounts come from. Who did it? Who did it to my Instagram and Facebook page? Both are littered with this stuff. Twitter, too, but you can tell there is certainly some type of conspiracy on my Instagram, at Rosenberg.Sydney, where I went from 40 to 61,000 in one day this weekend, at Rosenberg.Sydney, and Facebook, Sid Rosenberg. Who puts this nonsense on my social media pages? Do you know?
2: No idea.
0: Is it a person? Is it a group?
2: No, my guess is it is...
0: Is it Curtis? Because all they keep saying also about Mamdani on my page is,
2: right.
0: Well, you guys in New York voted for him. You voted for him, Sid. No, I didn't, moron. You voted for him. You deserve him. I mean, it could be coming from somebody like that, no?
2: I doubt it. I mean, I think it's not, it's usually, it's picking on a sentence, a phrase, or a line, and
0: well,
2: then
0: where
2: the
0: is it coming from?
2: It could be coming from anywhere. That's
0: anywhere.
2: The truth. Really, yeah.
0: Could be Iran, could be any one of those Arab countries. You don't think it comes from any individual here
2: no,
0: in New York?
2: I'd be surprised.
0: You don't think Mamdani's people?
2: No.
0: Or, no. Okay. I'm just curious because.
2: I mean, maybe, but I don't think so.
0: One second, baby killer. You're disgusting. All that nonsense, you know. And then if I put Trump on my page, I get, Sid, you and you're a pedophile like President Trump. I get called a pedophile every day. It's always the same.
2: The same phrase.
0: Yeah.
2: I think it's all coming from overseas. That's just
0: my
2: guess.
0: You think it's overseas?
2: Yeah. Uh-huh.
0: Well, how do we find out?
2: I think it's almost impossible to find out.
0: Oh,
2: but
0: you
2: can't? I'm sure there's people who trace it and figure it out. But yeah, my guess is, you know, it's all trying to sort of keep things unstable here.
0: Yeah.
2: And have us fight with each other constantly. And
0: right.
2: We do.
0: Yeah,
2: we fall for it.
0: Yeah, I do. I can't wait to fight. So tell me about this. Trump is saying the United States will be reimbursed for Hormuz, the Strait security.
2: Yeah.
0: He's saying he's going to charge, I guess, up to 20% for these cargo ships, even though my friend Marco Rubio, who actually texted me yesterday, I showed that to Lewis this morning. That's a pretty cool deal. When you speak to the Prime Minister of Israel and the Secretary of State texts you about my conversation with Bibi on the same day, that's a pretty big day. No, no.
2: What did he say?
0: He said he looks forward to listening to the interview later. He'll text me later on tonight, which is a big deal. I'm sorry. How many people out there can say they spoke to Bibi and got a text from Marco Rubio? What AM host can say that?
2: None.
0: I mean, again, I know I come off narcissistic and all those stupid words you guys love to use.
2: No, kidding.
0: But come on, man. Nobody does what I do. Nobody. Speaking to Bibi, getting texts from Marco, I'm going to see Trump on Saturday. I mean, this is nuts. This is nuts. But what does he mean? What is the actual latest with Iran?
2: You know, you got it right. I mean, it still continues to be a mess there. A volley of missiles last night against Iranian assets, Iran firing back. And then you had the president yesterday. He went on Fox and Friends in the morning, said that we're going to take control of the strait. We're going to charge a fee. He said all these countries in Europe that need the oil to get through or in other places will have to pay some sort of royalty, like 20%. How he collects that, I don't know. So, but it's still a huge mess. And now there's no talk at all about any kind of peace talks. That's really off. You don't hear him saying anything about that.
0: No, it's over. The war is back on. That's what I heard this morning. The Worldwide News Network on our station said it. The war is back on. Maybe that was even a CBS cut. I'm sorry, not our station, CBS, last night television. But the war is on. There is no peace talks. And look, I think that President Trump may have figured out that his son-in-law, Jared Kushner, and his longtime buddy, Bo Dietl's buddy too, Steve Witkoff, waste our time and money every time they show up at a different place to talk to these people because they have no intention, like I said to Campo Stuppy and Griff and Charlie on Fox News a couple of weeks ago, they have no intention, I mean zero, of ever doing any type of plan that would help the United States. And if they did,

0: with Obama and Kerry, you can wipe your ass with that plan. They'll never comply. So we're wasting our time. J.D. Vance, who I don't like anyway, J.D. Vance and Witkoff and Kushner, it becomes embarrassing. Just stop it. So take the gloves off and do what you got to do, which it seems like President Trump is doing right now, but you just don't know. You don't know. He can all of a sudden come out later on today and speak to the nation and say, hey, we Kushner and Witkoff are on their way to Doha, and we're going to find a way to make this work. It could happen. You don't know. You just don't know. The unpredictability of this is part of the reason why people feel like we're not winning. Does that make sense, no?
1: Yeah, well, look, you, the Iranians are watching what's going on here politically. They know the midterms are coming up, so they know the longer they drag this out, the more they hurt the president.
0: Midterms are coming up, and Mitch McConnell, who's no friend of ours anyway, he's a Republican, but he's a sham Republican. He seems very close to death, and we lost a great one, Lindsey Graham, a great one. What an emotional moment yesterday when actually Governor McMaster in South Carolina did what President Trump wanted him to do. It was President Trump's idea. Great job by the president. This is why I love President Trump. Honestly, with all the criticisms about Iran and Turkey and all that nonsense, I love this guy. Lindsey Graham passes away, and Trump is a guy that says, hey, let's put his sister there. What a beautiful, beautiful move. She wanted it. She took it. She spoke on it yesterday. She'll be sworn in today. God bless Lindsey Graham. And here we go, Noam. Here comes Darlene Graham. Pretty cool story, no?
1: I thought that was a great moment yesterday.
0: It really was, right?
1: Mm-hmm.
0: Do I have that here, Darlene? I think I've got it. Here it is. Let's play this quickly. I guess her last name is Nordone, not Graham, but Darlene Nordone. This would be cut number 2. She'll be sworn in today, but she accepted that position with the untimely and tragic death of her amazing brother, Lindsey. Darlene Nordone, Lewis, cut number 2.
2: I know Lindsey thought the world of his staff and colleagues, and with their support, I feel confident. I think this is what Lindsey would have wanted, and I plan to honor him in this way. Now to Lindsey, I miss you more than I can even put into words. But I'm going to do this. I got it. Thank you.
0: Pretty cool. Darlene Nordone right there, the sister of Lindsey Graham. Give me the story about this, I guess, this ICE agent. Man, these stories are getting tiring. None of these people are innocent victims. They're all troublemakers. They're all instigators. Not that they deserve to die. I never said that, but they certainly put themselves in a position where these stories can happen. It's not like ICE agents wake up in the morning and go, I'm going to kill that guy, much like cops. Right, all the years we said the same thing about cops. Cops don't wake up in the morning and say, I can't wait to kill a black person today. They just don't do that. They just don't do that. Maybe Michael Furman did. That was a long time ago. But these ICE agents don't wake up in the morning hoping to kill somebody. But these idiots, whether it's Renee Good or Preddy or who knows, now this guy in Maine, I guess, I don't know the particulars, but they constantly put themselves in a dangerous situation. So what's the latest with Maine, Noah?
1: Well, he's the 26-year-old native of Colombia, and this is a very similar story than the ones we've seen before where they tried to stop him, and I said he'd used his vehicle as a weapon, and so they shot at him. And so it's very similar to a number of the other stories that we've seen. There's one down
0: Houston
1: in Texas
0: last week, too, right?
1: Yeah.
0: Yeah.
1: Mm-hmm.
0: So these stories, now they want to, I guess we're looking to build 3 ICE detention centers in New York, Rochester, I forget, Batavia and Newburgh up on my mother.
1: There was a big protest there yesterday.
0: Which
1: to
0: one?
1: The Newburgh one.
0: The Newburgh
1: one? To try to stop
0: one.
1: That one, yeah.
0: Kathy Hochul is talking about it. Well, that brings me to my friend Bruce Blakeman, who's running against Kathy Hochul for governor, and Bruce will be on this program tomorrow. I put Bruce on every week, not only because I love Bruce, and Bruce and I are very, very close. You folks out there have no idea how close we are, but because he is the last person that can save our state. I can't do it. I do the best I can, 4 hours a day on radio, but I have zero legislative power, zero. So the guy that can actually save our state is Bruce Blakeman. And yesterday, Noam, and I know you saw this too, Lewis, yesterday was day one for our one and only son, our brilliant, beautiful I always want to call him Little.

0: little boy, but he's not so little anymore. He's taller than me, and he's 17 years old on his way to his senior season in high school. But our great son, Gabriel Martin Atticus Rosenberg, day one yesterday, working paid intern for Bruce Blakeman 5 days a week, the Nassau County Executive Office, Gabriel Rosenberg working for Bruce Blakeman. I get calls all the time, hey, can I help out Bruce, and how can I help out Bruce? And my son Gabriel actually working for Bruce Blakeman in an attempt to make sure he's our next governor. Well, how about that, Noah?
1: That's a great summer job. That's cool.
0: That is a great summer job, and he's got a second one, too, that he's working on that involves Melania Trump, believe it or not. We'll get to that later. And AI. But right now he's with Bruce, and he's going to go 5 days a week. Chris Boyle did a great job helping us get this done. I love you, Chris. And Gabe loves Bruce, and Bruce loves Gabe. And day two coming up later on this morning. So that is a great story. What else am I missing this morning, Noam, I should say?
1: I mean, you've hit most of the big stories. I mean, there's a couple local things. You have this missing lawmaker up in the Hudson Valley was doing yard work in his backyard in Dutchess County in Dover, and he just went missing. No phone, so they can't ping him. And so this morning you'll have these ATVs, New York State Division of Homeland Security, going to go into the woods to find him, but they have no idea what happened to him. And then sort of a wild story out of a New Jersey daycare center. They're investigating it that the owner was giving the kids melatonin in order to get them to fall sleep during nap time.
0: Really?
1: So, yeah.
0: Because I know that in the past they've used things like, what do you call that when you have allergies and, oh, come on, you could take it by pill, by liquid.
1: Yeah, well.
0: When you have allergies, what's it called? The most popular product out
1: like
0: there.
1: A Sudafed or something like that?
0: No.
2: I mean, there's something else.
0: No, the most popular product.
1: Dramamine, something like that?
0: No. No, you're on the right. You're on the right money there. You're on the money there. You're close.
2: Strychnine?
0: No. No, it's not. Come on. It's what's the matter with you people? Okay. It's the most popular on the market forever. For little kids and for adults, when you have allergies, you take what? It's usually a pink pill. Or
2: Claritin?
0: Not Claritin.
2: Allegra?
0: No. I can't believe we're doing
2: Zyrtec.
0: This.
2: Zyrtec?
0: Not Zyrtec. My son does take Zyrtec,
2: okay,
0: though.
2: I'm looking.
1: So whatever it is,
0: but
1: it's Ben's, the same thing.
0: Ben, come on. Oh, my God. At any rate, go ahead. Continue your story.
1: Yeah, anyway, so
0: Benadryl,
1: now.
0: Benadryl,
1: oh,
0: you
1: Benadryl.
0: Dumb bastards.
1: Yeah, yeah, yeah.
0: Benadryl.
1: Yeah, some people do that. They give,
0: they give kids Benadryl, especially when they have long flights.
1: Right. Well, one thing, if you're doing it and you're the parent, that might be questionable anyway.
0: Right,
1: but
0: right.
1: In this case, this daycare center, she just wanted some downtime. So she was given melatonin.
0: Where is this daycare center?
1: In Denell in New Jersey.
0: What kind of horrible place is that?
1: Yeah, well, obviously. And then one more. This is Joanne Areola really upset about this. She's the city council member.
0: Oh, I spoke to Joanne Areola yesterday because it turned out that I had to get my son Gabriel working papers to work for Bruce Blakeman. He's never worked them. He's never had those before. So Joanne Areola, I must thank her because I made a quick call to Joanne yesterday. And she getting Gabe in very, very quickly for an appointment with a local high school in my area. She is my council lady to make sure that he gets his working papers this morning. So now that you mentioned her name, I do want to send her a personal thank you. The great Joanne Areola. Go ahead, Noam.
1: Yeah, and she's outraged by the story that started back in June. Someone's been, or maybe a couple people, have been stealing those religious statues that people put on their front lawns. And it's been taking place Howard Beach Ozone Park, like the Blessed Mother gone, St. Anthony. It's a ton of different lawns. I mean, a number of places. They have no idea who's behind this. But if you go into those neighborhoods, these statues tend to be pretty popular on the front lawns. And now people are trying to wonder if they need to bring them in at night. And people say, no, I don't want to do that. But in the meantime, this started back in June, and as late as a couple days ago, these statues continue to be stolen off people's front lawns.
0: A special thank you to all the people texting my phone, my amazing brother-in-law in upstate New York, Albert Baker, Vicky Palladino, talking about great council people like Joanne Areola. Vicky at the very top of the list. She's going to join me coming up in about an hour. Craig Lennon, all these people knowing that Benadryl was the answer I was looking for. I got about 10 texts in a matter of 2 seconds. We got a big audience even this early in the morning. So thank you to all of you who texted Benadryl is the right answer. Anything else, Noam? Because I'm going to replay the Bibi Netanyahu interview before we start bringing on our live guest this morning. And we got a great, great show. Joe Beningo, he'll be here tonight as the 96th annual Baseball All-Star Game in Philadelphia. We'll break down the Mets and Yankees first half. We'll also talk to Vicky Palladino, like I just said, Bo Dietl, John Catsimatidis, Nancy Mace, the amazing comedian and actor Michael Rappaport live in studio. So it's a big Tuesday guest list. Is there anything else, Noam?
1: No, I think we got it all.
0: All right, let's go to break. We'll come back with the Prime Minister of Israel, who called in yesterday to talk about the untimely and tragic death of Lindsey Graham. We covered a bunch of other topics as well. As Rita Cosby pointed out in our syndicated program last night, we start off a list of seven great guests with the Prime Minister of Israel, just in case you missed it yesterday, Bibi Netanyahu, his debut on Sid and Friends in the Morning. That's coming up next.

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1: Well, from the Apple Bank traffic desk, if you're traveling inbound on the Grand Central Parkway, we still have delays coming up to the Kew Gardens interchange. There was an earlier accident there. They've got that out of the way. And then the usual stuff as you come inbound on the LIE, getting through the Cross Island, then again, right around Queens Boulevard. If you're heading out onto the Van Wyck Expressway in both directions, a lot of heavy traffic coming into Jamaica Avenue, down along the Belt Parkway, very slow through Kennedy Airport. Inbound Gowanus BQE, now Prospect, on up to the Brooklyn Bridge in New Jersey. Jersey Turnpike Extension, east of Interchange 14. There's an accident off on the shoulder. Now, a lot of mass transit this morning. Long Island Railroad, Ronkonkoma Branch. No service between Ronkonkoma and Wyandanch. That because of fire department activity. Metro North, the 728 out of Danbury. That'll be a bus instead. That because of a stalled work train. Transit Authority delays on the Bronxbound 2. And also both the directions on the E trains, there are delays. Jersey Transit 15 on the Gladstone Branch. That because of a pedestrian accident by Newark Broad Street. And the 611 out of Trenton, that has been canceled. An alternate side is in effect. 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I'm Joe Nolan with traffic on Talk Radio 77 WABC.
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0: 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Here's Jake Novak.
4: The world's biggest EV market is cooling off. It's China, and EV sales are down 13% so far this year. That has a lot to do with the weak Chinese economy, but China's pain will likely be global markets' gain. Many of those unsold EVs there will be shipped overseas, especially to Europe. Of course, the U.S. is still banning Chinese-made EVs here, so those bargains won't be available in America yet. Stay tuned. With Moving America, I'm Jake Novak.
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0: So last week we had the honor of having Bibi Netanyahu, the amazing Prime Minister of Israel, Senior Policy Advisor Dr. Ophir Falk on this show. And he was terrific last week, and Falk and I have become best friends now. We text each other almost every day. And Bibi, of course, the Prime Minister, did a couple of days last week. He did the Fox News stuff with Kilmeade. He was the best of the three. Did CNN, did, I don't know what else he did. I think he did one more, I forget. At any rate, he was back on yesterday after the untimely, tragic death of Lindsey Graham, because Lindsey Graham, who was very close with my first cousin, Norm Coleman, loved Israel. And Bibi loved him. And of all the people I saw on Fox News yesterday morning, I appreciated the Prime Minister of Israel's appearance the most, because in a world with growing anti-Semitism, where so many politicians here in the United States spend all their day criticizing Bibi and Israel, that relationship, Bibi, Graham, and Israel, was beautiful. So with that said, I am honored. I really am. I'm so happy to have this here. Here is the amazing Prime Minister of Israel, a man I call a friend, Bibi Netanyahu. Mr. Prime Minister, good morning. How are you?
1: Good morning, Sid. I'm in tatters, actually. I'm shocked. Nobody expected that. Lindsey Graham was a great American patriot, a great friend of Israel, and a great personal friend of mine. And he had such vitality, such energy, that to hear that his life was cut short in one fell swoop is a great shock. In fact, we were talking a few days before, as we did all the time, about how to advance security, how to win the war against Iran, finish the remnants, and then move on to a broader peace, which he very much believed in and devoted his life to. So it's a great shock and a great loss for America, a great loss for Israel, a great loss for our great alliance.
0: Yeah, now we have to worry about what comes next in the political world, Mr. Prime Minister. But I saw an interview with Lindsey Graham from a little while back, some young lady, maybe in Libya, I'm not even sure. But she asked him, she said, well, what do you love most about Israel? And he said, and I said the same thing in an interview I did when I was with you at JNS just a couple of weeks ago. So he said the people. He said the resilience, the courage, the love for country, the patriotism. So he understood, Lindsey, that the Israelis, Mr. Prime Minister, are a special brand of people.
1: Yes, I think he understood that. But I think he also understood that the security of Israel and America are intertwined, because Israel is the one country in the Middle East that is holding the Middle East together, that is preventing the Islamist radicals from taking over the Arabian Peninsula, the Jordan next to us, Egypt on the other side. Israel's strength is America's strength. He understood that. And he followed through on that also in the Senate and various legislation and throughout the years. In fact, I said yesterday that he actually often said to me, you're not getting enough aid. And I said, well, Lindsey, I think we're right. We are, you know. He said, no, I'm going to up it, and don't interfere. And sometimes I tried and failed. But he would, for example, the ballistic missile defense, the defense against these horrible projectiles falling from the sky, you know. It's a bus full of explosives, one-ton explosives, falling and destroying half a neighborhood. He said, no, I'm going to increase the budget. So he was absolutely clear. He was courageous. Let me tell you something else about Lindsey. He was very, very funny. I mean, he could break you up because he has such a wry sense of humor and sometimes, a very pithy remark. He was just superb in every way.
0: Just like you. I've seen you speak a million times from Mount Herzl, Yom HaZikaron, to Yom HaTzmaot, and again speaking with you at JNS just a couple of weeks ago. President Trump, same way. All you guys are very serious when you have to be, but very funny when you have the opportunity to be as well. So, you know, you mentioned Iran, Mr. Prime Minister. We know where we are. America and Iran were still trading fire almost every day. Seems like there is some peace between you and Lebanon at this point. But overall, are you happy with where we are today in the American-Iran war and you guys with Hezbollah?
1: Well, if you compare it to where we were on October 7th, Israel has had the greatest comeback in history after the horrible massacre that we sustained on that day. On October 7th, you know, Hamas invaded us, butchered our people, raped, and then murdered our women, burned our babies alive. People thought that, and the next day Hezbollah joined them. So people thought that this is the end of Israel. This was Iran's plan to use its proxies for simultaneous invasions and to carpet bomb us with ballistic missiles and rockets. Didn't quite work out that way, because when you see where we are, 3 years later, Iran has been itself hurt very badly by our joint operations, America and Israel. The regime has been decapitated in many ways. We hit their navy, their air force, their economy, their money machines, everything is gone. And yes, they are still trying to negotiate their way out of this, but they're a much weaker Iran. Their axis of evil, their proxy, Hamas, is a shadow of its former self. We're in Gaza, preventing them from being able to reach our communities nearby. We're in Lebanon with a security zone that prevents Hezbollah from invading us. We've knocked out about 9,000 of their terrorists, knocked out their leadership, Nasrallah, knocked out almost all of their 150,000 ballistic missiles and rockets that were aimed at Israel. There was no such concentration of precise precision weaponry on Earth, nowhere. It's gone. Nearly about 8% of it is left. We knocked out Assad's regime by knocking out Hezbollah. So basically the link between Iran and Hezbollah in Lebanon, which was Syria, is gone. And of course, we knocked out half of the Houthi leadership. So when you look at it, we've given a battering to the Iran terror axis. Its parts of it are still there. It's still present. But it's nowhere near where it was before. And that's for not only good for the Middle East, it's good for the entire world.
0: No
1: still
0: question.
1: Have to do a few things.
0: Yep. Not done yet, right? Not done yet, Mr. Prime Minister. But I will tell you, one of the funny exchanges... One of the funny exchanges I had with Dr. Falk last week, he was on literally the day after Trump was with Erdogan. And I'm with you. We cannot give Turkey F-35s. We just can't do that. It's ridiculous. The notion is just ridiculous. He said, well, we agree on about 99% of the stuff with President Trump. And I said, maybe that number is just a little lower. I know Trump loves Bibi and Bibi loves Trump, but maybe that number is just a little lower. But what is the real relationship right now, Mr. Prime Minister, between you and President Trump?
1: Well, it's never been better. I mean, one of the things that characterizes our friendship is that we talk openly with each other. You know, friends don't agree on everything, and sometimes they disagree. And we talk about it openly, in full candor. And I said to him that I think the fact that Erdogan and his administration are talking about the destruction of Israel, the conquest of Jerusalem, that's what one of his ministers said the other day. I look forward to being the governor of Jerusalem. His number two guy said Israel has no place among the nations. And the number one guy, Erdogan himself, says that basically he wants to reconstruct the Ottoman. That's the Turkish realm, which included Turkish control not only of Syria and of Jordan and parts of the Arabian Peninsula, but Israel. They ruled this land, and not for better, for worse, for 400 years. So I think that somebody that has that ideology, who harbors Hamas and glorifies these terrorists, I don't think should receive F-35s. I don't think he should get any weapons. He makes his own.
0: How you
1: going? He occupies Cyprus,
0: yep.
1: Half of Cyprus. He threatens Greece. Somebody who does all that should not have F-35s.
0: No, I couldn't agree more. Two more will let you run. Mr. Prime Minister, I know that you come to the United States often, and I'm in New York City, and I hate Mom Donnie. I'm going to use that word. You don't have to, Mr. Prime Minister. I will. I hate his guts. And he has threatened to arrest you time and time again, which we know he really can't do. But he seems pretty steadfast on arresting you when you get here. I know you're going to come speak at the UN in September. I know you have a trip, too, coming to D.C., but are you nervous that he may try that when you get here in September?
1: No, I'm not. I think he should he should look at who he's condemning and who he's praising. He's condemning Israel, the one democracy that stands shoulder to shoulder with American values, fights our soldiers, fight shoulder to shoulder with America's valiant soldiers. But, you know, who does he champion? Hamas, that calls openly to massacre every Jew on earth, that conducted that horrible massacre, the most massacres on Jews since the Holocaust. He basically apologizes and accuses for Iran, the greatest terror regime on earth, that openly calls for the murder of President Trump and other senior officials, and so on. So he's with the terror actors. And I think the problem is, you know, that he doesn't recognize or he doesn't care that those who hate the Jews and Israel ultimately hate America. And in fact, I think secretly, he hates America.
0: I'm not even sure it's secretly anymore. You know, that's one on your.
1: Correct myself.
0: Right. I know that elections are coming up, and look, I pray to God. I love you like I love Trump. I really do. I adore both of you guys. You know that. I love you. I love Sarah. I love all you guys. But, you know, there is a group of people in Israel and here in America that are rooting for your defeat. Even though you've won five of the last six elections, are you pretty confident? Because I love what you said to Mark Levin at JNS. I was sitting in the front row looking right at you, BB, when you said, I plan on being here for a long time. I think you meant that, yes?
1: Yes, I did. But let me tell you, I run in every election as if I'm going to lose. You know, it's up to me and my colleagues to make sure we don't. So I, you know, I never make these gung-ho predictions. I say to my followers, in fact, I will lose unless you guys show up in the, you know, on voting day. That's really my approach, and I think it's the right one. Yeah, I intend to be around.
0: You are going to be around.
1: Thank you.
0: Thank you
1: for support. Get it deeply. And let's just say that I'm really heartbroken over Lindsey's passing. He was a great American patriot, a great friend.
0: I'm so sorry. Yeah, I know you are. I know. I'm sorry, Mr. Prime Minister Beebe, he did. He loved you. He really did. And, we all do here. So thank you so much for, I know you have a very busy morning. Thank you for hopping on today and continued success as the greatest Prime Minister Israel has ever had, my friend. Thank you so much.
1: Thank you, sir. Appreciate it. Take care.
0: God bless you. There he is, the Prime Minister Israel, Beebe Netanyahu, making his debut on Sid and Friends in the morning. It'll take a short break. We'll be back right after these words.

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1: 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Here, John and Rita talk to Montana Congressman Ryan Zinke about the sudden passing of Senator Lindsey Graham and the blessing he was for our country.
6: You know, it was by surprise, and I think we're blessed by how much he did while in service. This is a man, you knew where he stood. And, you know, this is a man who was a patriot, who loved this country, was an advisor to the president, a close friend, you know, certainly a friend of mine, but more importantly, a friend of our nation. So it is a loss. But I tell you, I was grateful for every moment I spent with him. And I think our nation should be grateful for every moment he was on the front line.
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7: From the Applebank Traffic Desk, again, a lot of slow traffic coming inbound on the LIE as you start to come in through Queens Boulevard, but actually it's better than what it normally would be. If you're heading out on the inbound side of the Grand Central Parkway, that earlier accident right by the Long Island Expressway is out of the way, but then further on in, you've got delays right through LaGuardia Airport. BQE southbound Queens Boulevard to the Williamsburg, inbound from the Prospect to the Brooklyn Bridge. Over in New Jersey, we had a problem coming inbound on the Jersey Turnpike extension right by 14. Looks like that's out of the way, but we still have a lot of heavy traffic left over from that. If you're heading out onto the Long Island Railroad, the Ronkonkoma branch is suspended between Ronkonkoma and Wyandanch. That because of fire department activity. 15-minute delays on the Gladstone and the Morrison-Essex lines. That because of a pedestrian accident in Broad Street. And Jersey Transit also has canceled the 611 out of Trenton this morning. An alternate side is in effect. 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
9: 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St. Louis Cardinals outfielder Jordan Walker edged out hometown hero Kyle Schwarber to win the 2026 Home Run Derby at CBP in Philadelphia, becoming the first player in Cardinals franchise history to take the Derby crown. Walker hit 12 homers in the final to Schwarber's 11 and won it with a walk-off 407-foot blast to left. Tonight, 8 p.m., American League versus National League. This year's installment of the MLB All-Star Game. Going for the American League, it'll be Toronto's Dylan Cease to start. You will see Yankees first baseman Ben Rice in the starting lineup for the American League, hitting seventh, playing first base. And on the National League side of things, Philadelphia's Christopher Sanchez will get the start there, and you'll see Mets right fielder Juan Soto starting for the National League out and right, hitting second in tonight's NL lineup. Head to the World Cup. Semifinals getting underway this afternoon, 3 p.m. from Arlington, France, and Spain. Before tomorrow's second semifinal, 3 p.m. from Atlanta, that'll be England and Argentina, all for the right to play in Sunday's final, coming up at MetLife Stadium. 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
7: 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Lopez wants it away.
8: And it's a deep to left center. Andrew Jones on the run. This one has a chance. Home run.
9: Take a look at this. He's got as much power as anybody. He got the arms extended. A long home run. And a curtain call.
10: Boy, that one evokes a lot of emotion. I have a hard time figuring out what my favorite Howie Rose call is. Matome when the Rangers won the Stanley Cup in 94, or that classic Mike Piazza home run right after 9/11. I promised you guys, once we got through July 4th, America 250, I would play something on this show every show, and I've done it. That goes back to 9/11, Mike Piazza's home run, and of course, I've been bestowed this amazing honor. Thanks to Dom here at the offices, Dom Alberti, great guy, and Mike Keenan, great cop. The New York Pipes and Drums will have me host a big event, 9/12, the day after 9/11. Are you ready for this? How about this venue? Madison Square Garden, the theater. The New York Pipes and Drums will be hosting cops from all over the country coming here to pay their respects on the 25-year commemoration of that horrible day. I do have a Rudy Giuliani cut I want to play later when he talks about the Piazza home run, because I had Mike on the air, this is back in 2023, And Rudy came on right after Mike and talked about Mike. We'll play that later. We're talking about Piazza. We are at the baseball All-Star break. Tonight is the 96th annual All-Star game from Philadelphia. And the Mets had a dreadful first half. They say first half. They played 97 games. That means they've only got 65 games to go, but they still call it the first half. The Mets at 40-57 are in dead last, 16 back, and really no chance, zero, of making the playoffs. The Yankees, they played good baseball that last weekend. They needed it. Aaron Boone, I think, needed it. They won their last four games before the break, and they find themselves 12 games over 500 with 66 to play and three games back of the Tampa Bay Rays. But talking about all of this is the legend. He really is every Saturday morning still on WFAN and now a weekly contributor right here on Sid and Friends in the Morning, my former midday partner and dear, dear friend and brother, the great Joe Beningo. Joseph, good morning, buddy. How are you?
11: Sidney Arthur, God bless you. I was told that I followed the interview of the great Prime Minister Bibi Netanyahu.
10: That is
11: Israel.
10: True. He actually called in live yesterday, but we replayed the conversation right before you came on. So I know you've had a stellar Hall of Fame career, but how many times did you follow up after Bibi Netanyahu?
11: Well, I'll tell you, I like the two greatest statesmen in the world, Big Don and Bibi. There you go. One and two. There they go.
10: Totally agree. I love both of those guys.
11: It's not even close.
10: I'm going to see your boy, Big Don, Saturday at the Summer White House in Bedminster, New Jersey.
11: Oh, really?
10: Yeah.
11: What's going on there? What are you doing?
10: Big America 250 event.
11: Oh, nice.
10: He does them everywhere. He did it in D.C. Now, this one is going to be in Jersey Saturday. The only issue is I got to wear a tuxedo, which I hate. I hate wearing ties.
11: You got to wear a tux?
10: Yeah, it's a black tie.
11: I don't think it's going to be as hot Saturday as it's going to be the next couple of days.
10: All right.
11: I don't think you're going to be – I think you'll be okay, bro.
10: It's a black tie event, and I've been there, of course, a few times, Edmonton. I love it.
11: Right.
10: So I'm looking forward to that. It's a big week, you know. My BB called in yesterday. Marco Rubio texted me yesterday afternoon. I'm going to see the boss on Saturday. That's a pretty big week, wouldn't you say, Joe Beningo?
11: I would say it's pretty big.
10: Yeah.
11: I would say
10: but
11: okay. Maybe the only person you're missing is J.D. Vance. Maybe
10: I don't want to talk to J.D. Vance.
11: You down on JD?
10: No, I don't like him. I'm not down on him. I don't like him.
11: You don't like
10: no.
11: him.
10: So I was so happy Marco Rubio texted me yesterday because I love Marco. I want Marco to be our nominee.
11: I don't want to get into why you don't like JD.
10: Oh, you know why. You know why. You just mentioned Bibi Netanyahu.
11: Right, yeah.
10: You know why. I mean, he's not fooling me. Are you nuts? Employing Tucker Carlson's kid, never wanted the war to begin with Iran. He talks about BB like Trump has occasionally, except Trump has done a lot of great stuff for Israel. You know why. You know the answer.
11: Well, I will say this. I would give Marco the edge.
10: Of course.
11: As far as the next presidential
10: edge. It's not even close. What are you kidding me?
11: I'm just saying. I'm giving him the edge.
10: It's like comparing Juan Soto to Mike Vail. Please.
11: Hey, Mike Vail had a pretty good start to his career. For me.
10: He did. He was
11: killing Mike Vail now, bro.
10: I still have his baseball card. He was a Topps Rookie of the Year, believe it or not, Joe. But let's talk about the Mets. I went to Soto and Vail, and again, 97 games in. They're 17 under. They've already fired the manager. This guy Green has no future with the Mets. They ended the first half losing 16 of 22, including getting swept by the Boston Red Sox. What is the future, honestly, of this organization?
11: Well, first of all, let me just say, as bad as this, the worst loss of the year was Sunday. Now, I don't know if you saw this game Sunday.
10: I saw the whole game, and it was awful. They're up
11: 2-0
10: in the ninth.
11: 2-0 in the ninth. They got a runner on and one out. And Williams, a guy hits a ground ball. Devin Williams is pitching. The guy hits a ground ball to Lindor, and he boots it, bro. That would boots it, and they go on to lose the freaking game.
10: And you know what hurts there, too, is Lindor provide the offensive heroics that day.
11: He did. But you know what? He don't look right, bro.
10: Well, no, but he doesn't.
11: I got to tell you.
10: No, no. Yeah, he doesn't get along. He doesn't get along with Juan Soto.
11: Right,
10: and
11: the
10: Mets now admit that, and he was a problem with these other players too. I believe that are now gone. So, I mean, almost every Met fan I speak to, I think you just said it. I talked over you. They want Lindor out of here.
11: I want him out. I don't know how you can get rid of him, bro. I really don't. He doesn't look like the same guy. Forget about even the hitting. I know he had the big injury, was out for a while, but forget about what he's doing at the plate. I'm watching this guy all year in the field. He looks like he's lost, man. He's made a bunch of errors. He had a play a couple of weeks ago on a pop-up with Tyrod Taylor. He did the Alphonse Gaston. He's been picked off first and numbered. What is he doing? What's going on with him? Yeah. Is there an issue with him? Is there an issue with Lindor? I'm going to throw this out. We all know about, like you said, about Soto. We all know that. Okay, and look, they don't like each other. I don't care how much Steve Cohen tries to say that it's kumbaya there. Give me a break. We know it is not. And you talked about, you know, he was instrumental in Pete and Nimmo and McNeil leaving. Remember, he had a problem with McNeil a few years ago. We all know about that. Maybe there's an issue, you know, with the whole thing with his wife working for Mandami. Maybe there's something there.
10: I hope so. Well, that does bring up this question.
11: But I don't know how you get rid of him. Let me just say this, Sid. I don't know how you get rid of him. He's making $30 million a year. He doesn't look like he's the same player.
10: Yeah.
11: How the hell, you know, you're going to have to eat a lot of that money. I don't know how you could get rid of him.
10: Well, you can. I'll tell you how. And I do like Caballeros. I think Tampa Bay, who never makes mistakes, made a mistake by trading him to the Yankees. He's been terrific. But Anthony Volpe, still young, looks like he's not the guy. If you're the Yankees, would you consider taking Lindor?
11: Well, I mean, he's got a full no-trade clause. I would think he would go there. I would think he would go to the Yankees. And I'll tell you right now, bro, I don't need a lot for him. To me, it's almost at this point, it's addition by subtraction. It really is. Because the Mets right now are in a total transition. This is Juan Soto's team now, okay? There's no doubt about it. It's his team, and it's all about these young guys. It's about Carson Bench. It's about A.J. Ewing. It's about Nolan McLean. It's about Christian Scott. It's about this kid, Zach Thornton, that pitched the other day. That's where we are now, and they got to go forward and, you know, go from there. They could get rid of everybody. Freddy Peralta, get him the hell out of here. I think he's going to get traded. There'll be value for him at the trading deadline. You could get rid of – I've had enough of Brett Beatty. I've had enough of Francisco Alvarez. Vientos, unfortunately, just broke his hand. So, you know, where's he going? He's out 6 to 8 weeks. But really, Sid, the guy that's got to go is Stearns. Because Stearns – him, with the help of the owner, has destroyed this baseball team. Just think about the team that 2 years ago went to the NLCS, lost to the Dodgers. Okay? The manager's gone. The entire coaching staff is gone. Alonso, McNeil, Nimmo, Diaz, Severino, Iglesias, they're all gone, Sid. The only guy left is Lindor and Stearns. I mean, it's unbelievable. It's unbelievable. How is this guy? You're going to give this guy 2 more years to try to – do I want this guy trying to fix my baseball team? Absolutely not.
10: I agree. He should be gone. Do you think right now that Beltran is the leader in the clubhouse to be the next manager?
11: He should be. You know, I'm all for Beltran. He got hosed the first time. He should have been the man. Remember, he was the manager for about 2 days. Then everybody went crazy. All the holier-than-now, you know, baseball writers and everybody about, you know, the Houston cheating scandal. Give me a break, because nobody's ever cheated in baseball over the 100 million years there's been. That's never happened. So everybody went delirious about that. And he got the brunt of it. Everybody else. Everybody, you know, Altuve, Bregman, Springer, A.J. Hinch, everybody came out, Alex Cora, everybody came out smelling like a rose except Carlos Beltran. So they're retiring his number. He's going to the Hall of Fame. Make him the manager. I want him the manager, yes.
10: The legendary Joe Beningo, every Saturday, WFAN, and now we're so lucky to have him here once a week with us. Let me get to the Yanks. I texted you Friday morning before the series against Washington, and I said
11: Boone was going to be fired.
10: Yes, I said Aaron Boone may be fired, and I still believe in my heart of hearts that if the Yankees didn't sweep Washington but got swept by Washington, that would be the conversation this morning. I can't guarantee you that Steinbrenner would have done it because Hal seems to like this guy, but I know there's a lot of friction in and around the Bronx about Boone and Cashman as well, but the Yankees did what they had to do. They swept Washington. They ended the first half by winning their last 4 games. They're 3 back and 12 over. What are your thoughts on the Yankees in the second half?
11: They never fired Boone during the season. That's not the Yankees don't do stuff. I mean, you know, when George was there, you know, he fired Billy Martin 150 times, you know, during the season. That's not going to happen now. Not with Hal.
10: I think he fired Bucky Dent in the season, too. I think he fired a bunch of guys.
11: There's been a number. Well, Yogi. Yeah. Look what he did to Yogi.
10: Right.
11: Six games into the season, he fired you. And Yogi wouldn't talk to him for how long, right?
10: Susan Waltman actually fixed that, but yes.
11: Correct. She's the one that really got that, brokered the deal to get them back together again. But Look, I don't see that with Hal. I think if Boone's ever going to get fired, it's after the year. The same thing with Cashman. Here's my take on the Yankees. It's very similar to the Knicks. And I said this all year with the Knicks. So, you know, Knicks had a couple bad stretches. You know, people go, they're going to fire the coach, all this nonsense. No, it's all about this with the Yankees. Just get in the playoffs. It doesn't matter how many games they win in the regular season. It doesn't matter if they win the division or not, as far as I'm concerned. And I still think they probably will when all is said and done. But it really doesn't matter. It's about getting into the playoffs and winning in the playoffs. That's all that matters for the Yankees right now. You know, it's unfortunate that you got to go through these 162 games. And, you know, they have a bad stretch and everybody's flipping out. Oh, they lost, you know, 12 out of 15 games. You know,
10: forget about losing games. They've lost arguably the best player in baseball, and he's still not healthy.
11: Obviously, Judge has to come back. I mean, there's no doubt about it. That's pretty, and Judge and Fried has been out. Giancarlo's been out. Giancarlo, you know, I think what they're going to do, instead of calling it the injury list anymore, Sid, they're going to call it the Giancarlo list, okay? Because this guy is all,
10: I mean,
11: like, you could count on debt taxes and Giancarlo standing.
10: And I felt badly about that. You know, I spent so many years down in Miami, as you know, doing three different sports talk radio stations, 11 years. When Giancarlo was a kid, they called him Mike. He was Mike Stanton, like the Yankee
11: Mike
10: reliever.
11: Yep,
10: and
11: yep.
10: He was on that team with Jose Fernandez, who was tragically killed in a boating accident.
11: Right.
10: But I was there when he had that MVP season. And he is, when he's out there, at least during his prime, he was a magnificent player. I actually felt badly for Stanton because I know he loves the game. And when he's right, he's a pretty lethal hitter.
11: He's a tremendous power hitter. He's a great hitter, power hitter. He had that 57 home run year in Miami, like you said. And he's been great for the Yankees in the playoffs. But he's just always, you know, these big muscular guys, and I really think this is part of it. These big muscular guys, bro, they always get hurt, right? Think about that. Always.
10: It's true. Yeah, it's true.
11: You know?
10: Yeah.
11: And I wouldn't worry about the Yankees right now. I'm not worried about them. I really am not. It's all what they do in the postseason.
10: Yeah, I know,
11: that's
10: but
11: it all comes
10: we
11: down
10: know
11: to.
10: That, but it's been 17 years since they won a World Series. 17 is a long time now.
11: Okay, well, the Knicks went 53.
10: That's true. But one more on the Knicks. There seems to be a lot. You know, LeBron James is the big talk. And
11: screw LeBron.
10: I know.
11: I don't want him anywhere near my freaking team.
10: Fine. But the question becomes, if he's not a Knick and you have to face him in the Eastern Conference.
11: I don't care.
10: Golden State is not gonna happen. So it's down to Philly and Cleveland. But Bill Simmons, who I do trust, I like Bill.
11: By the way, big Celtic fan.
10: Yes, he is. He came out.
11: You know what he could do.
10: I know. My Francesa loves him. Bill came out a couple of days ago and said, it's over. It's done. Right now, Cleveland is literally clearing cap space to get him back. LeBron James is going home. If James goes to Cleveland, who we wiped out easily in the playoffs last year, do they become a scary threat for you?
11: Look, James Harden and Donovan Mitchell are probably the two most overrated players in the NBA.
10: Even Mitchell?
11: James Harden is probably the most overrated player that's ever played the game.
10: But Mitchell?
11: Okay? What? Mitchell's hit him, too. What has he ever done? What has he ever done, bro? Come on, he's another fraud. Give me a break. Thank God the Knicks never traded for him. They were very close to getting him. Thank God they never did. I've got to tell you that. Here's my feeling on the Knicks is this. I got this championship that I've waited 53 effing years for, Sid. Do you think I'm really concerned about next year in the Cleveland Cavaliers?
10: You don't care now.
11: I care, but the pressure's off. You know, and let's be here.
10: I know, but hold on. We said the same thing, and I get aggravated with this, okay? Because I see teams win two in a row, two out of three. We said the same thing when Messier delivered the cup in 1994.
11: Okay.
10: Now it's another 32 years with no wins for the Rangers. I don't
11: want to
10: do that in 30 years with the Knicks.
11: I get it, but you think I'm going to flip out now after we won a title? Here's the bottom line. The regular season is going to be like treading water. Let's be honest. That's what it's going to be. It's going to be like treading water for the Knicks. They're going to win their 50-plus games, okay? And then they got to make a run in the playoffs. And that's it. So, I mean, I'm not going to sit here. I just think every day. Let me just tell you, Sid. Every day I think about the fact that my basketball team, who I never, ever, ever thought I would ever see win again, is the NBA World Champions. That's going to take me a long, long, long way. And you know what? Screw LeBron. Screw him. Screw Harden. Screw Mitchell. Screw them all in Cleveland. I got nothing against Cleveland. It's the city. But screw them all there. And I don't care. We're the world champions. We'll see what happens.
10: Bottom line, last 30 seconds. Are you getting excited about your Jets?
11: Here's my feeling on it. I think they're going to be a lot better. It concerns me that Gino, you know, can't get his head out from under his rear end. It always seems like, you know, it's unfortunate because, you know, I still think he's got a little something. He could throw the ball. I think he might have some. Here's
10: he
11: what I want to say.
10: He was terrible in Las Vegas last year, Geno Smith.
11: He was, but they were terrible, too. And he's had some big years in Seattle. Man, he was good in Seattle,
10: He was.
11: Okay?
10: Yeah.
11: So I think you could win games with him. But what I want to see, and I love all the young guys. I love the draft. I love the free agency, what Muji has done. I love that they re-signed Breece Hall and all of that. I love all of that, okay? We got a young offensive line that looks like they're on their way to being pretty good. At some point this year, because the Jets aren't, look, I mean, you know, how many games? They win 7-8 games, whatever, that would be good.
10: It's a bad division. It really is.
11: It
10: I mean,
11: is.
10: New England's great.
11: You know, and New England's going to take a hit.
10: Right.
11: If you think this thing with Mike Vrabel isn't a factor, think again.
10: I don't. In fact, I think they'll be better because they got A.J. Brown. That's my thoughts.
11: I don't know about that. I don't know how much.
10: They're going to win the division. They're going to win the division over Buffalo, and then Miami and the Jets are going to be terrible. Yeah.
11: You think they're going to win the division over Buffalo?
10: I do. Yeah.
11: I don't know about that. I don't know if I agree with
10: that. We'll see.
11: But anyway, be that as it may, go back to the Jets. At some point this year, I want to see this kid, Cade Klubnik, play. Okay? I want to see him. Fourth round draft choice. All right? I want to see, before they go into next year where they got the three number one picks, I want to see what this kid is.
10: You know, I watch that kid every Saturday play for Dabo Swinney at Clemson.
11: Right.
10: You know, I know college football as well as anybody.
11: Yep.
10: And he was a little inconsistent. I'm not sure it's going to be a very good NFL. I don't know.
11: Well, but, you know, what does that mean? Tom Brady, did anybody think Tom Brady was going to be the greatest quarterback of all time?
10: No. He had a split time with Drew Henson at Michigan.
11: Right. Drew Henson, exactly. Dak Prescott was a fourth round pick, you know, in Dallas. He's pretty good. I take him as my quarterback for all the heat that he takes. But whatever, you know. I want to see this kid play, bro. I want him to get a couple games. Because one thing about him, here's what I like about Klubnik. He was a four-year starter at Clemson. And I like the fact that this guy played 4 years there. He didn't transfer for the money somewhere else. I'm sure he was making plenty of money, NIL money at Clemson. But he didn't transfer to go somewhere else. Muji moved up 18 spots in the fourth round to get this kid. So I think this is the quarterback that he was targeting all along, you know, to draft in the later rounds. I want to see him.
10: Yeah.
11: I
10: don't blame you. Giants went to Jackson Dart earlier last year, and we got a run. But I'll never forget, I was working with Jody right before you and I started together. When Tom Coughlin, 9 games in, the Giants were winning. They were 5-4. He benched Kurt Warner, went to Eli Manning. So I'm with you. Listen, I love these conversations. So does my audience. You should know, Joe, you get big ratings here. So,
11: well, I know, but you get the big ratings, bro. I'm just here. You know, I just appreciate the fact that you give me an opportunity. You know how I feel about that.
10: Well, I do love you, but you're great on the air, too. Amazing, actually. So thank you, Joe Beningo, for another great appearance. Give my regards to your beautiful wife, Terry. We'll do it again next week, buddy. Thank you.
11: Okay. Same thing to Danielle. And by the way, give a kiss to the big guy when you see him Saturday. Right?
10: I will. You got it. I'll give him a nice wet kiss from Joe Beningo, President Trump. The great Joe Beningo right there, Saturdays on WFAN, and now a weekly contributor right here on Sid and Friends in the Morning. What a great start, huh? I mean, come on now. Bibi Netanyahu, Joe Beningo, still to come. Vicky Palladino, Bo Dietl, John Catsimatidis, Nancy Mace, and Michael Rappaport in studio. Let's do this, bitch.

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1: From the Apple Bank traffic desk, and the biggest problem we have this morning is going to be coming inbound on the LIE or a little slow coming into Queens Boulevard because of volume. And then southbound on the BQE, slow getting down to the Williamsburg Bridge, the inbound Gowanus BQE, extra heavy getting up to the Brooklyn Bridge. Everything over in New Jersey we told you about last time, all of that now is out of the way. We do have a lot of mass transit, though. If you're traveling out onto Jersey Transit, the Gladstone branch and the Morrison Essex, 15-minute delays. Also, the Ronkonkoma branch not running between Ronkonkoma and Wyandanch on the Long Island Railroad, that because of fire department activity and delays on the 1, the 2, the EDL. 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I'm Joe Nolan with traffic on Talk Radio 77 WABC.
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2: And I'm proud to be an American.
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3: America means freedom to me.
4: America was built on the belief that all people were created equal and deserve equal protection under the law.
5: The founders believed that government should derive its power from the people through voting and civic participation. Citizens help shape laws and leadership.
6: The United States was founded on the idea that no one is above the law, including government officials. The rule of law helps ensure order, accountability, and equal treatment, making it a cornerstone of American government and society.
4: When the founders of this nation declared independence, they did so with bold conviction.
7: From these enduring truths emerged the principles that would shape the United States. Among them, liberty, equality, self-government, and the rule of law, ideals that continue to guide our nation to this day.
0: Celebrating 250 years of freedom.
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9: I'm Michael Wallace. Hundreds of protesters marched in Biddeford, Maine after an ICE agent shot and killed a Colombian man. Homeland Security says Juan Sebastian Guerrero threatened officers with his car. The protesters are demanding transparency.
10: I can't stop shaking. It's running through my hands. This is the second time in a week that they've been into this neighborhood. They pulled a bunch of people off that were doing roofing the other day just around the corner, and they let them all go within an hour or two. Like, didn't have any reason to hold any of them. They're just coming through and terrifying people.
9: Last week, an ICE officer shot and killed a Mexican

0: The U.S. Marshals Service says one of its deputies was shot and killed while serving an arrest warrant on a fugitive in Alexandria. It happened after a roughly 3-hour standoff. The suspect was injured and taken into custody. The U.S. and Iran are trading strikes for a third straight day. After President Trump declared the U.S. would implement another blockade of Iranian ports, take control of the Strait of Hormuz, and charge fees for ships to use the strait. Bahrain and Jordan have intercepted Iranian missiles fired at U.S. bases. The fighting has oil prices jumping to their highest levels in a month. Brent crude is above $87 a barrel this morning. The sister of the late Senator Lindsey Graham, Darlene Graham Nordone, says it will be an honor to finish out her brother's term.
1: Lindsey has always been there for me, and now I will be there for him.
0: South Carolina Governor Henry McMaster appointed her to serve the rest of the term through January. Next month, there'll be a special Republican primary for the full 6-year term. The death toll from the pub fire in Bangkok over the weekend has risen to 30. Relatives are receiving the bodies of their loved ones. It was one of the deadliest fires in Thailand in recent years. Another 24 people are in critical condition. Witnesses describe hearing an explosion before a horizontal burst of fire and smoke engulfed the single-story venue. The cause of the fire is under investigation. Someone could be a big winner tonight. News Nation's Pam Jones has more.
2: The Mega Millions jackpot sits at $637 million after no one matched all six numbers in Friday night's drawing. Mega Millions has reached or surpassed the $600 million mark about 14 times since the lottery game started back in 2002. But you have better odds of becoming a movie star than winning the jackpot.
0: No one has won the Mega Millions jackpot since March 17th. Michigan health officials believe lettuce or salad greens may be the source of the cyclosporiasis outbreak that has sickened 2,600 people in that state and hundreds more across the country. But they caution their findings are preliminary and other foods can't be ruled out. Symptoms include explosive diarrhea, cramping, nausea, and fatigue. Small business owners are feeling a little better about the economy. The National Federation of Independent Business says its Small Business Optimism Index rebounded in June as gas prices fell, but they're still worried about inflation and they're rising their prices. This is the Worldwide News Network.
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4: 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Good morning, I'm Noam Layden. It's going to be hot and a bit uncomfortable over the next few days. We'll hit 96 today, 100 tomorrow. New Yorkers say it shouldn't come as a surprise because, well, it's summer.
5: Best I can. What else are you going to do? Got to come to work. What are you going to do? It's Mother Nature. Nothing you can do about it.
6: Water and lots of sunscreen so where your eyes are burning.
7: See, I got some water. I'm just trying to survive out here. It's about to get real hot.
4: Yeah, the city's opened cooling centers will extend public pool hours to give New Yorkers some relief. The high heat going to last through Friday.
8: The jerk-off mayor tell us to put our thermostats at 83 degrees while his is at 68.
4: Right, he hasn't yet.
8: Yeah. What was it again last week?
4: 78 degrees, right. He told us to put
8: it. And his was at 68, I believe, right?
4: The city hall was like city way hall? Cooler. Yeah.
8: What a jerk off.
4: Yeah.
8: I mean, what a piece of garbage. My God. And Errol Lewis says bad things about me. I'm the bad guy, not the mayor. No, not the guy that takes out the Irish, the Italians, the Jews, the Germans, really everybody. Really everybody. But he's a good guy. Sid Rosenberg, he's a bigot. He's a bad guy. Hey, Errol Lewis, blow me.
4: You know, I don't know why, but I watched that Errol Lewis interview. Well, because I thought there might be something good I could pull from it.
8: You mean the Thursday night show with the mayor?
4: Regular
8: City Hall show?
4: No, he did like a 10-minute interview with him. I don't know when he did it.
8: Yeah, it's every Thursday night.
4: Oh.
8: It's out on the street with the mayor, but it's inside.
4: Oh.
8: No, moron.
4: He just fawns over him.
8: Oh, I know.
4: He does not ask a serious question the entire time.
8: No, it's embarrassing. Every day you can bring up something with the mayor that is reprehensible, and Lewis sits there like this guy is exponentially better than Rudy Giuliani. He's a joke. He's a clown. How do I know that? He's on CNN and Communist New York One. That's where Errol Lewis is. He's a clown. Calls me a bigot and a racist at every opportunity on television and on Twitter. I love it. I love it.
4: Search crew is going to be back in the woods, Hudson Valley, this morning looking for a public official from Dover. He went miss

0: passing Sunday while doing yard work. The town supervisor says he was in touch with 49-year-old Ryan Courtney before he went missing.
1: We're doing everything we can to try to find our friend.
2: When was the last time you spoke with him?
1: Yesterday morning. Yep, through a text message.
2: Okay, just before.
1: Just before. Town business. And, you know, see you later. And that's the last I heard from him.
0: Yeah, several trailers full of equipment, ATVs from the State Division of Homeland Security arrived late yesterday to assist in the search. They're searching swamps, ponds, and hiking trails today. A New Jersey daycare owner under investigation after being accused of giving kids melatonin in order to get them to fall asleep during nap time. Cops have shut down Precious Gifts Daycare in Dunellen as they investigate. One of the families, they've hired a lawyer.
3: The trust was severely broken, where my client had to learn this. And thank God for the anonymous source that was bold enough, you know, and stood up for this child and possibly other children that may have been affected by this extreme negligence.
0: Yeah, the 57-year-old daycare center owner was detained by police as they investigate. Someone's been stealing religious statues off the front lawns of homes in Howard Beach and Ozone Park. Gone the Blessed Mother, Saint Anthony, among others.
4: Overnight, it seems to be more overnight. You're feeling like someone is coming after you because of your faith in Jesus Christ, and we want answers. Howard Beach has always been very resilient, and we're not going to put our statues away. We're going to keep putting them out.
0: Yeah, the string of thefts began last month, escalated in July. Police say they're reviewing surveillance cameras.
5: How?
0: What do you mean, how?
5: Is that Joanne Areola?
0: No, but she did speak out about this.
5: How is that possible?
0: Well, because
5: you understand who, well, maybe not anymore because the Muslims and the blacks are moving in, but you understand who's lived there forever?
0: In Howard Beach, yeah.
5: Yeah, you understand, right?
0: Mm-hmm.
5: I mean, it's the mob. You know, let's be honest. People say the mob doesn't exist anymore. You couldn't be dumber. They're not as powerful, maybe, but, oh, they exist. How in the hell? John Gotti lived there. He wrote that of Ozone Park. How is this happening to people in Howard Beach and no one's ending up dead? How?
0: Well, they could still end up dead. We don't, you know, it hasn't happened yet.
5: I can only hope, I guess. Yeah. I mean, come on, man. You can't be stealing stuff like that off these people's lawns.
0: And they're like, they're bigger than just statues. They're like family heirlooms. These are statues that like your grandparent gave you to put out. And so you can't really replace them once they're gone.
5: Howard Beach is losing all of its toughness. It's almost gone. Bay Ridge, too. They've got little Palestine in Bay Ridge. All these tough neighborhoods when I was growing up. The Italians, Bensonhurst, Bay Ridge, Howard Beach, Ozone Park. It's almost gone. I swear. You know, there was a thing on WPIX last night, known Channel 11. How many people are actually leaving New York as the mayor stands there and continues to bludgeon millionaires? And they're leaving.
0: They are.
5: They're leaving. I know Katsimatidis is still here, and he's a billionaire. And Bill O'Reilly's still here. All the people on our station are still here. But they're not. There's a bunch. There are tons of millionaires. They're leaving. This guy is asking for our own demise. And these neighborhoods are not the same. They're not the same in these four boroughs. I'll exclude Staten Island. It's really sad. Sad to watch.
0: There was a time where one religious statue would have been stolen and not another one ever again.
5: Never again. Yeah. And that statue would have been returned, honestly, Noam, in 24 hours.
0: That's true.
5: Or I'm serious, you would have found a guy dead in his car in Sheepshead Bay.
0: Yeah.
5: And you know what? I'm not so sure. In fact, I'll admit it. Those were better times. Those were better times. You know, when the mob was in control, I know that they took money and they made people miserable, but for the most part, they only hurt people, for the most part, who dealt with them and didn't do what they were supposed to do, but they helped keep us safe. I know it sounds nuts. I know it does. But believe it or not, the mob helped keep us safe. We need them back, especially after Mamdani left out Little Italy in that ridiculous enclave map. We need the mob back. We need the mafia back in control, damn it. Screw Curtis Sliwa.
6: Hey, that map you put out, no good. you got a couple of minutes? Come out here for a second. You know, you see this here, right? You see, guess what's missing? No, I'll give you two guesses. One. Oh, no, I always keep a bat with me. You make this right, we'll be back later.
5: Thank you, Don Lewis.
6: Wait, that's all right. Yeah. Thank you again for having me. I appreciate it. How many fingers you got still? Okay, you like them? Okay, that's good. The map looks good now. Thank you.
0: Sunshine today, hot, the high 96, 741 now. Let's head over to the 77 WABC Sports Desk. Here's Justin Ellis.
7: I'm shaking in my boots over here.
0: Yeah, I bet.
7: Goodness gracious.
6: Just be good over there.
7: I got a mob boss to my left.
6: It's okay.
7: It's your sport.
6: It's okay. Be thankful. It's all good.
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7: 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St. Louis Cardinals outfielder Jordan Walker edged out hometown hero Kyle Schwarber to win the 2026 Home Run Derby out in Philadelphia. He's the first Cardinals player to assume the Derby crown. 12 homers in that final round to Schwarber's 11 tonight. All-Star Game, 8 p.m. from Philadelphia. American All-Stars going with Toronto's Dylan Cease to start. You will see the Yankees first baseman Ben Rice in that starting lineup hitting 7th. And on the National side of things, National League side of things, I should say, Philadelphia's Christopher Sanchez will start there. And you'll see Mets right fielder Juan Soto starting out in right for the National League and hitting 2nd. And World Cup semifinals getting underway this afternoon, 3 p.m. from Arlington, France and Spain. 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
0: 742, traffic, transit now. Here's Joe Nolan.
8: All right, now I'm from the Apple Bank traffic desk. Got a couple of problems up in the Bronx now. First of all, southbound on the Bruckner, slow out of the interchange, getting down to just really out of it. There's an accident there, and then you're slow all the way down to the drawbridge. Westbound on the cross box, you're slow from about White Plains Road over to Jerome Avenue. And then also, as you come inbound, there's a solid 20-minute delay now inbound at the George Washington Bridge. If you're inbound at the Lincoln Tunnel, about the same. And then at the Holland Tunnel, about a 30-minute delay off of 1 and 9 and about 10 coming off of the Turnpike extension. Delays inbound on the Gowanus BQE from 65th Street to the Brooklyn Bridge. LIE is slow into Queens Boulevard this morning. You're also looking at some slow traffic as you travel out onto the Garden State Parkway through 280, so right around 145 in either direction getting into there. And mass transit still 15 on the Morrison Essex Gladstone branches. That because of an earlier pedestrian accident at Newark Broad Street and the Long Island Railroad. No service between Ronkonkoma and Wide Dance. That because of fire department activity and alternate side is in effect. 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
12: Worldwide News Network update. I'm Michael Wallace. It's a third straight day of fighting between the U.S. and Iran. The U.S. says it will reestablish a blockade of Iranian ports today. Oil prices have risen to their highest levels in a month. Brent crude has jumped above $87 a barrel. President Trump will host Iraq's new prime minister at the White House today. Political newcomer Ali al-Zaidi became the consensus PM after Iraq's parliament deadlocked. Al-Zaidi's been tackling corruption. Several officials have already been arrested. Trump will likely pressure him to disarm Iran-backed militias. The World Health Organization says it has received less than half of the $115 million it needs to fight the Ebola outbreak in eastern Congo. It's urging donors around the world to step up. At least 702 people have died in the outbreak. Futures are mixed this morning. Dow futures down 100, NASDAQ futures up 130. 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
13: 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That is the Morning O'Reilly Update. 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

0: men at work, overkill on your hot Tuesday morning. You know how they say, look at these pictures on my own social media, Instagram, again, at rosenberg.sydney. I'm gaining thousands of followers every day. I don't know why, but I am. Twitter, at Sid Rosenberg 19. Facebook, Sid Rosenberg, and Sid on Truth Social. Looking at the picture that I posted last night of our son Gabriel working day one with Bruce Blakeman. Very nice shot provided by Chris Boyle. Thank you, Chris. He's so handsome, Mike. I know you all think your kids are good looking or not.
1: No, he looks really good.
0: He's so handsome.
1: Yeah, he looks good.
0: Thank you, Lewis. Thank you. Looks like his mother, who's beautiful, Danielle. But he loved that day one. He loves Bruce like his father does. My son understands that Bruce is maybe our last shot. Certainly our best shot to save New York is Bruce Blakeman. I would hate to think he's our last shot, but he probably is. So Gaby, who considered interning for Bruce, it's a paid internship, by the way, it's a big deal. He considered interning 2 or 3 days a week. He's now going 5 days a week. Got him beautiful clothes at the garage, my guy Anthony. Looked like $1 million yesterday and can't wait to go back to work today. So very proud of my son working to help Bruce Blakeman beat Kathy Hochul and become our next governor. Gabe, way to go. And my daughter, too. Ava, she's working with Arthur Idala, one of the great attorneys, not just in New York, but in the world. So look at my kids. Pretty good, huh, Noam? Gaby with Bruce Blakeman, Ava with Arthur Idala. Not bad, right?
2: It's, you know, you're as happy as your least unhappy kid, they always say. And
0: right.
2: Both of them are happy like that. Forget it. It's great.
0: They're both doing great. No, I'm very proud of both of them, and it's good to have a dad like me. I could just say that. I will take a short break when we get back. She's in charge of District 19, an amazing leader in Queens and our city council. One of my favorite people. She knows that. You know that. Vicky Palladino, back on Sid and Friends in the Morning. She's next. Yeah.

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2: Well, from the Ample Bank traffic desk, if you're traveling southbound on the Bruckner coming out of the interchange, there's an accident there. The center lane's going to be out of service as you start to head through that area. We're also going to be looking at a lot of heavy traffic on the LIE coming inbound, but only from about the area of the Van Wyck in through Queens Boulevard. Rest of it in the city doing pretty well. Usual delays, though, further back around the area of the Seaford Oyster Bay, and then also as you start to come in towards Glen Cove Road. If you're out onto the southern state, again, basically stop-and-go traffic. Seaford Oyster Bay into the Wanton. Then between the Wanton and Meadowbrook Parkways, and then the rest of the way you're good. Eastbound, though, very slow getting through Hempstead Lake State Park. If you're down along the Belt Parkway, a lot of heavy traffic as you start to come away from Cross Bay Boulevard and then further east at Flatbush Avenue, farther west, rather, at Flatbush Avenue. And then also as you head inbound at the Hudson River crossings, basically about a 30-minute delay coming across the board there. Then over in New Jersey, northbound on the Parkway at 148, an accident in the right lane. We still have 15-minute delays on the Morrison Essex and Gladstone branches, earlier problems at Newark Broad Street, and there is still no service. It's actually some delays and cancellations now is what they're saying out onto the trains that go between Ronkonkoma and Wyandanch. That because of fire department activity and alternate side of the street parking rules are in effect. 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
15: Mr. Prime Minister, I know that, you come to the United States often, and I'm in New York City, and I hate Mom Donnie. I'm going to use that word. You don't have to, Mr. Prime Minister. I will. I hate his guts. And he has threatened to arrest you time and time again, which we know he really can't do. But he seems pretty steadfast on arresting you when you get here. I know you're going to come speak at the UN in September. I know you have a trip, too, coming to D.C. But are you nervous that he may try that when you get here in September?
16: No, I'm not. I think he should look at who he's condemning, who he's praising. He's condemning Israel, the one democracy that stands shoulder to shoulder with American values, fights our soldiers, fight shoulder to shoulder with America's valiant soldiers. But who does he champion? Hamas, that calls openly to massacre every Jew on earth, that conducted that horrible massacre, the most massacres on Jews since the Holocaust. He basically apologizes and accuses for Iran, the greatest terror regime on earth, that openly calls for the murder of President Trump and other senior officials, and so on. So he's with the terror actors. And I think the problem is, that he doesn't recognize or he doesn't care that those who hate the Jews and Israel ultimately hate America. And in fact, I think secretly, he hates America.
1: Down on me.
15: Down on me. I made Bibi laugh. He corrected himself. I said, not so secretly. He goes, Sid, you're right. That was Bibi Netanyahu, the prime minister, yesterday with me. We did replay it early this morning, but Bibi, not a big fan of Mamdani either. And he had that ridiculous map last week, and I beat the living daylights out of him. My video is still getting tons and tons of hits and reposts, and I said, where's the mafia when we need them? But my friend Vicky Palladino, who's also a terrific, staunch soldier against Mamdani, as is Lobato. He stopped coming on, but he's also still great. But Palladino has been terrific. And she's doing something very special in her district, District 19, to smack Mamdani in the face after he left Little Italy off of that enclave map. He's now corrected it because he's probably worried that some mobster will come kill him. But Vicky, you did something very, very cool with your district. Tell my listening audience all about that.
9: Good morning, Sid. How are you today?
15: Good.
9: It's a glorious summer day. What did I do? Well, on a whim last week, you know, I'm sitting around, and I said, you know what? I'm going to treat this out. I'm going to call District 19 Little America.
15: Wow, I love it. Stop right there. You're going to call your district in Queens District 19
9: Correct.
15: Little America.
9: That is right, sir. I am officially changing the name District 19 Little America. And I want to watch the heads explode. I think it's a great opportunity. I'm calling on people who feel like, you know, welcoming. I'm going to welcome refugees from all over the city who want to live amongst the culture, as the tweet says, of a nation that they once knew as the United States, which New York used to be part of prior to January of 2026.
15: Right.
9: Here in Little America, we believe in private property rights, home ownership, cars, law and order, God and the Constitution. And then I went on to say, which pissed a few people off, I'm considering building a wall. Let me know if you'd like to help. And that's just a pun. You know, nobody's got sense of humor anymore. And I find that even more amusing, those who lack a sense of humor. So have at it. I'm looking forward to it. You cannot believe the responses off of this. Spencer Pratt even retweeted me.
15: Wow.
9: You know, yeah, yep. Ted Cruz has retweeted me now in this last week. Because what Mamdani is doing, and you know it too, he's trying to operate this city as a soft secession to the United States. Look at what he's doing with that backdoor deal with Iran that everybody seems to be quieting up about when we should be blasting that, okay, when his immigration, whatever, a commissioner went behind his back supposedly, behind his back to meet with that leader of Iran when he was here with the UN.
15: Yeah.
9: And why are we sweeping that under the rug, Sid? This is BS.
15: Oh, no, listen, it is. And I know that the in D.C., they're not sweeping it under the rug and the lies. I mean, this guy lied twice last week. First, he lied, like you said, behind his back. He knew all about it. You can bet your bottom dollar on that. And then he went on to blame the Little Italy omission on the immigration map on Eric Adams. I mean, this guy,
9: yeah, the dog
15: a liar.
9: Homework. Yes, the dog ate my homework routine.
15: Right.
9: He's 34 years old. He's surrounded by a bunch of, you know, terrorists or terrorist activists. And you know what? The kid was sweating bullets. When he was in front of that Peloton, you know, when he was at the gym and people asked him questions, because we all know that the reporters do not ask this man any kind of real serious questions.
15: Oh, they're the worst. Now, come on, whether it's Errol Lewis or Katie Honan, even the ladies I really respect, people like Marsha Kramer and people like Morgan Mackay, come on.
9: Yeah, no, it's nauseating. And if he is asked a slightly tougher question, he scrambles about. But I watched him break a sweat. And I said, ah, little sweat beating up on the brow. How's Zoran? When they ask you about Iran. And I was like, okay, you can blame Eric Adams all you want, love him or hate him. That map, trust me, that's all done by Zoran on purpose. He did what he did to omit the Jewish community, to omit all communities. We built this place, Sid, you know, between the Irish, the Catholics, the Jews, the Italians, Come on, please. And you're going to tell me Eric
15: Adams. Listen, it wasn't Eric Adams. And by the way, it certainly wasn't the Muslims. As Robert Davi pointed out, the great actor on this show yesterday.
9: When did they get here?
15: Yeah.
9: When did they get here?
15: A lot later.
9: A lot later, exactly. You know, if I want a halal truck, I'll go out and see a Muslim. But that's it. And I'll probably get in trouble for this, but I don't really care. Because enough is enough. We've got a terrorist sitting in office. And, you know, everybody, you got the homeless encampment. Now, you saw that up on the Upper West Side?
15: Yes.
9: They're covering that like crazy. And here it goes. I was on Newsmax yesterday, and I'm going on Fox this morning. And the big thing is this. Who voted for this guy? Upper West Side, lower, wherever we are in the city, they voted for this. We'll have at it. Enjoy the homeless encampments, folks, because you voted for it.
15: I jumped on the Cuomo bandwagon. I knew as well as anybody how Andrew Cuomo destroyed this state. He did. Sorry, Melissa, but he did. But I just couldn't have this other guy win. But the truth is that when you looked at the choices, Curtis Sliwa, who has turned out to be a complete clown, and Andrew Cuomo, it's not like the choices out there was so great to begin with.
9: No.
15: I mean, let's be honest. We got to get some better candidates out there.
9: Well, here we go now. We're 2 years out. Look, the election is in 29. If that bench doesn't start to get warmed up now, our bench, with real people that could actually do something in this city. There are businessmen, wealthy. This city needs to be run like a business. We passed $126 billion budget on June the 30th. Okay? What the hell is going on here? Where is the money? We've got Nick Shirley here in Flushing. I had a third-party go-between, and I made sure he hit Flushing. I said, we've got more fraud going on. I got my hands in six different pots here, and we're juggling between you on the radio, me out here. We got Bruce Blakeman. Man, oh, man, congratulations to Gabe.
15: Thank you. Thank you.
9: Really fabulous, my God. As a matter of fact, you're going to put me in touch with him.
15: Awesome.
9: Because we need to get a groundswell going. There needs to be, this is low-hanging fruit, Sid. This is low-hanging fruit.
15: I know.
9: Fruit.
15: And, you know, you say we need to get a ground game going. And, you know, I get those personal messages. Look, I think Bruce is doing a magnificent job. He's still doing a great job in his second term as a Nassau County executive. He is all over the state. But folks are like, they don't know what he's talking about. He's all over the state. But I keep getting those messages that ground game, ground game, ground game. So, and people keep mentioning names to me, so I'm glad that you'll be involved in that because we need to do all we can to make sure that Bruce Blakeman wins. That's the bottom line, Vicki.
9: He needs 33 and a third, Sid, of our boroughs.
15: Yeah.
9: And that's serious. That's a hard haul.
15: Yeah.
9: However, when you've got what you've got sitting in City Hall, let's think logically here, and you've got what you've got upstate, she's in bed with this little so-and-so. Okay, and when he, God forbid she should win, we are dead in the water.
15: Dead.
9: We are freaking dead in the water.
15: Well, that does, so that brings another question for me to you then, Vicki, because city council's important, but let's be honest, okay? 51 city council members. There's only five on my side. You're one of them, thank God. But 46 against five, and about 25 of those 46 are complete lunatics. They're to the left of Bernie Sanders. So the truth is, the city council, despite your best efforts and Frank and Ina and Joanne, it's a lost cause. And David, so my question to you is, because I think the world of you, when is Vicki Palladino going to run for, I don't know, Congress, state senator, maybe mayor, something bigger than the city council?
9: You know, it is very frustrating. I am mulling over a lot of different ideas. People are calling me. I am mulling over a lot. I don't know just yet, Sid, but you're absolutely right. I cannot stay in the city council where I feel useless. I feel as though, but, you know, I really, that the other side of it is my district depends on me so. And the voice, thanks to you and others, you know, my voice has gone out there. If somebody would have told me in 2016 somebody actually would want to hear this voice, I would have told them they would not. And my husband would have been right behind me. But because he can't stand it. But the point is, it's time for sense and sensibility here. We need to get Blakeman. We need to concentrate on taking over the state house. I don't know as far as I go just yet what avenue I want to pursue. But I play to win, Sid.
15: Yep.
9: And
15: so I love you.
9: When I test the water, it's got to be in a lake that I could swim in and definitely win.
15: Well said. Well, now that you're talking about lakes, I got about 60 seconds to go. You're talking about lakes and water, okay?
9: Yeah.
15: And you know I think the world of you. I just said to you, you should run for something bigger. I need you in a big spot here in this city or this state. But I don't know, you and Frank Morano, specifically you two guys, who I love dearly, for some reason, you know, you want to take the fish prize out of the carnivals. I love winning fish at the carnival.
9: Shut up. You know what? I have to tell you, I know I only got 60 seconds, but let me tell you this. We have got major animal lovers, fish lovers, who work in my office. And when this happened at the Whitestone Carnival, okay, whereas these fish were being really disgustingly dissected, and they had like 12, 15 fish. That it was disgusting. And my one person who works in my office said, we should produce legislation about this. Do away with giving away live fish at carnivals.
15: I mean, come on.
9: It seems simple enough, right? But when you think about all my great legislation that I have in,
15: right,
9: and this is what they actually picked up.
15: Yeah, we got a terrorist running the city. You heard about giving out fish.
9: And you're going to talk to me about goldfish. And the funniest thing is they picked that up. My other legislation, I can't even get into committee for this city to listen to so that it could go out onto the floor for a vote. Now, we'll bring my goldfish up. How stupid. But it is what it is.
15: Oh, it's funny. No, it's funny. Listen, you know, you're a treasure. We are so lucky to have you in Queens. And I meant what I said, Vicky. I don't just throw out compliments unless I mean it. I really think you should be in a much bigger spot. You can be one of the people that are actually, like Bruce Blakeman, that can save us somewhere down the road. So keep kicking ass in the city council and keep doing a great job, okay? We love you here. We love you.
9: And get me Gabriel's number. Text me.
15: I will. I'll text it to you right now. That's very sweet. Thank you, Vicky. I love you. Thank you so much. All right. That is the great city council lady out of District 19 in Queens, which she has now renamed. I love this. Way to go, Vicky Palladino. Little America. Still to come out of South Carolina, Nancy Mace. That's a big one. She knew Lindsey Graham pretty well. She just lost that governor primary in South Carolina. Trump screwed her. We'll talk to Nancy Mace coming up. Michael Rappaport, he'll be live in studio. The boss man, John Katzimatidis. But coming up next, oh, this is a big one. Very popular on a Tuesday morning. My audience loves him. So do I. The great cop, Uncle Bo Deedle, is next. Hey.

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2: From the Apple Bank Traffic Desk, as you begin to travel out onto the southbound side of the Bruckner, again coming out of the interchange, there is an accident there. The center lane is going to be out of service. That is still going on, so just allow a little bit of extra time. Now, eastbound on 138 at Allowan Road in Wall Township, there's an accident off on the shoulder. Also, northbound on the Garden State Parkway, you have delays at 148. An accident, that one, is in the right lane. Coming in from the island, really not bad at all. Just the usual delays as you come away from the Cross Island Parkway in through that area, and then again from the Grand Central on into Queens Boulevard. Have a lot of slow traffic on the Belt Parkway, though, coming into Cross Bay Boulevard, then again at Flatbush Avenue. Inbound Gowanus BQE now a little worse, 65th Street up to the Brooklyn Bridge, and Mass Transit 15 on the Morrison Essex and Gladstone branches in New Jersey Transit, and delays and cancellations on the Ronkonkoma branch, that because of earlier fire department activity. Alternate side of the street parking rules and regulations again today are in effect. 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
3: Good morning, I'm John Terran. Well, it was a down day on Wall Street yesterday, stocks and bonds falling, fears about AI investments not ultimately paying off resurface, and of course the US reinstating its blockade of Iran also negatively affected things. So the Dow was down by 0.25%, the Nasdaq by 1.6%, and the S&P 500 by 0.8%, and crude oil was up by between 8% and 9%. Bitcoin in New York trading down to just over 62,000. SK Hynix, the biggest public offering ever by an overseas-owned company, was up 13 or 14% on its first day last Friday, but down almost 10% yesterday. A dozen states, including New York and California, are suing to stop the takeover of TV and movie entities Warner Brothers Discovery by Paramount Skydance CBS. This is to do with antitrust or competition issues, but both Paramount and Warner were up around 1 to 2% yesterday. And so too today, five of the biggest banks report their earnings. Also today, CPI inflation data, how much we pay for goods and services. And Kevin Warsh, the new chairman of the Fed, testifies before the House Financial Services Committee. He'll appear before Senate Banking on Wednesday, and on Thursday we get earnings from Netflix and a look at retail sales. It is a busy week in prospect. With business, I'm John Terrett.
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9: 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Sid and Friends in the Morning. Thank you for listening.

0: Bananarama?
1: No. Is this Bananarama? It is, yep. Right?
0: Very good.
1: Thank you, Lewis. All right, let's get my man Bo on the phone. Great cop. Magnificent cop, but so beloved in this city. And deservedly so. He really loves this city. Puts his heart and soul into all these appearances. But whether it's a Thursday night at Rayo's or just catching up with him outside by Bryan Park, few New Yorkers, if any, are better than my guy Bo Deedle. Bo, good morning, buddy. How are you?
2: Good morning, Sid. You know, a little sad time here with Lindsey Graham. You know, he was really the great lion of the United States Senate. Last time I saw him was with the 8 senators and the Secretary of State over there in the White House with the president when I went to visit him.
1: That's right.
2: He's always joking. Yep. You know, he was so important, you know, in his bleeds for America. Whatever on these foreign affairs he believed in, his opinions were strong, whether you side with him or not. He tried to do the right thing for our country. Probably one of the great American political heroes. You know, even when these Iranian scumbags paraded a picture of him with a bullseye in him, you know what he said? He laughed at it, and he said, at least they used a good picture of me.
1: Yeah, he did say that, right? And then he went to the Ukraine. I mean, here's a guy that in America today, everybody's a coward, everybody's a follower. There are no more leaders. You're supposed to hate the Jews. Okay, I'll hate the Jews. This guy stood up for Israel like nobody else, stood up for Ukraine like nobody else. He was a special, great American. To your point, Bo Deedle, he'll be sorely missed.
2: We're going to miss him. I used to be with him when I was a Fox News contributor till they threw me off, and I used to see him in the green room. We used to talk. What a great guy. And Governor Henry McMaster of South Carolina, he's the chairman of the Homeland Security Advisory Council that I'm on. You know, he appointed his sister there, darling, as interim senator, and it was very good. And Henry McMaster is a great governor down there in South Carolina. I've got plenty of stuff on my most important subject. With this scumbag, Mayor Mondumi. Okay, we can look as far as 12 blocks from 34th Street to 46th Street. Homeless camp, crime, drug use, trash infested. This is exactly what Los Angeles looks like and San Francisco and other liberal democratic cities. This is the playbook of communism. Destroy the people. You piece of garbage, smiley commie. He knows. Uncontrollably, he doesn't support the police, and he loves these encampments. He told the cops, leave him alone, the same as he does with these freaking motorbikes, no license, no registration, mowing people down, and every one of them are these people. They don't speak English. They're from Africa. You're coming to my country. You can't even speak English. These are all Africans that don't speak English. How are they going to abide by the traffic laws? They're delivering food. Who delivered this food before these scumbags came from Africa? Who was delivering it? I don't know. All I know is one thing. Our governor candidate, Bruce Blakeman, he is the only one to stop this. He talked about New York City being a trash. And then that other liberal, Brad Holyman, Signal, whatever. They come with 6 names, right? He slammed Blakeman. He says, my borough, this is the fun of summer in Manhattan. He's a captain, you douchebag. And now I got the really good stuff. Please let me go.
1: Well, before you go, I want people to know that while you're talking about the mayor, last I checked, Richard Bo Deedle, you're Italian. Didn't you feel left out last week?
2: My mother's from Catania, Sicily, you scumbag Mondumi. You don't recognize Little Italy. Let's get right to my meat here. I've got lots of meat here. All right. All of a sudden, the State Department, he stopped one of his people, his official commissioner for internal affairs, Anna Maria Acacasa, whatever, had a Colombian national, tried to meet with the other piece of garbage from my wrist. You're not a foreign minister. You're a New York City douchebag working for a douchebag. How dare. And underneath the Constitution, it's treason. Article 3, treason requires enemies by giving them comfort. So we know we should look into that.
1: Hold on a second. You work with Homeland Security. I can tell you that Secretary of State Marco Rubio texted me yesterday, true story, about my Bibi Netanyahu interview. Why can't you go back? You saw Rubio last time at the White House and set up some type of meeting so at the very least, we make sure the federal government looks into this.
2: I call upon Mike Lauder, was in my office, and the other gentleman up there, Nick LaLarta. They were in my office. They're my congressmen. I want you guys. I support you guys. I give you potatoes. I need you to look into this. What we got to start doing is we got to start using our Constitution. See, Viva, this is another one of the scumbag tenant protection communists. She wants to take buildings away from landlords and give them to nonprofits. 38% of the residents are foreign born. Percentage of illegal immigrants living in rent-regulated housing is the same as the total population of the private property. Feds can remove Mondavi from office under the 1954 Communist Control Act. Mondavi, you're not a socialist. You're a communist. Let's take this smiley face out. Also, we got to go back to my Italian thing. You know, all of a sudden, he makes this mess. I didn't do it. You're full of crap. You can't even own up because you're a lying smiley face. How dare? Spanish Harlem, man. That's where I was a detective up there and a cop. You don't recognize them, my Jewish friends. My Irish Riviera, you piece of God. Little Pakistan. Little, what's the other ones here? Little Pakistan.
1: Odessa. Palestine. Little Odessa. Little Palestine.
2: Listen to me, Mondavi. You need an education. You need an education. Why don't you and me have one room? I'll go in a room with you. Get rid of your police security around you, you little punk. Put some of your violence interrupters. I'm not doing nothing. Spending millions of dollars. All of a sudden, what it's all about, his goal is to erase white people from the history of New York City. That's what he wants. These immigrants, welcome to New York City. You didn't do crap. My uncles and my grandfather, they were digging up tunnels for the subways and all that. Yeah, the Italians.
1: Wait a second. I hate to correct you, Bo. I'm sure your uncles did all that with the subways, but I remember, you were actually an iron worker or a steel worker. You worked on the World Trade Center.
2: Yes.
1: Wasn't that all Muslims? I'm kidding.
2: Oh, yeah. You know, that was, you know what, when we worked, I think it was Local 40, the iron workers, I was a connector on the steel down there. First I saw this a freaking slave, a concrete laborer. And you know what? I didn't see any Muslims there. They were mostly Italians and Irish guys,
1: of course.
2: These are the guys that built New York, you scumbag. And on top of it, all of a sudden there's this Zoom exposed exactly what this DSA, don't call it DSA, it's communism. It's the DSA Immigrant Revolution Takeover Plan. Its goal is to replace every single elected official with naturalized citizens, these foreigners. Replace the current Supreme Court with a judicial aid support to Congress. Extend voting rights to non-citizens. Public ownership, major industry. This is where they saw it. Amnesty for undocumented immigrants. It goes on and on. And I tell you what. Did you just see $11 billion, smiley face? You lost in income because all the billionaires, you went after Griffin, all the billionaires, all the people paying the tax, all left douchebags.
1: Yeah, I mean, like Suzanne Miller just texted me that people are not leaving their one-bedroom apartments or paying big money. It doesn't matter. They will eventually leave. They're not leaving yet, but the billionaires are leaving, the millionaires are leaving, and I don't want that to happen because I love Suzanne and Corey, all my real estate buddies, but it's going to happen.
2: Yeah, you know what? I have a business here. I would have been. Feet don't fail me now. I would have been out of here, but I'm staying. I'm fighting with you, Sid. Also, our education. Do you remember who was running the Department of Education? Banks. He had to leave because he was corrupt up the butt. Now we got this other guy who's the chancellor. He's under indictment now for all his illegal things. $13 billion Department of Education contracts. No competitive building. $1.3 billion paid out for the Department of Education. And you know what? Kids can't read and write. Stop the crap. This is what's going on. A couple more things here, buddy. We got fraud and waste, every bit of it, in the Department of Education. Then to listen to this one. The fraud enforcement, Tish James and Tom DiNapoli. What are you doing? You're doing nothing. The feds just cut off $60 million in funding to New York Medicaid fraud. Only 9 criminal indictments from 2021 to 2025. Who's investigating these? Stevie Wonder? Come on, they're robbing everything. And then control it, DiNapoli. You're a smart guy. Okay, you have authority over the state, $277 billion budget. I guarantee you, there's 35% of fraud in that. And then on top of it, we take a kid with his iPhone. What's that kid's name? That kid that runs around.
1: Nick Shirley.
2: Yeah. He with his iPhone. He found over 190,000 in fraud in one shot. And then you got this guy, this group called BRAG, B-H-R-A-G. It's a home care corporation. This is the ones that were indicted indicted for stealing money with no bitch for these homeless. Additional $200 million this scumbag mayor gave them. It goes on and on. And I tell you what, all you liberal young girls, you like the Muslims? Look at that poor girl from New York. All of a sudden, she went to Ireland, Jamie Carney, and she hooked up with one of these scumbags. He chopped her up, and her little daughter found her. Oh, they're very religious. They'll cut you up. Don't you understand what they're all about? They're not peace-loving people. They're into violence. They're into changing society into communism. And that's what we're dealing with. And I tell you right now, Sid, we got to keep on fighting. You know, I was invited to that thing in Jersey. You know what I need? You know what I need? I need to get out to my house and relax, because I am so stressed out of where this city is going. I love the president. Send my regards. But I go out to Long Island. I sit in my backyard. I look at the water, so I don't have to look at these scumbags on the street. And I don't have to avoid getting hit with one of these motorcycles by some mumbo bobo from Africa.
1: Bo, you are the absolute best. Another amazing appearance. He's right about that lady, too, that girl, I guess. I don't know. I keep seeing pictures of her wearing that filthy scarf that the Palestinians wear. What do they call that, a keffiyeh? That filthy scarf. I keep seeing her in a picture with the guy that ended up murdering her. And, Bo, you're just the best. That's a great segment every Tuesday. We love it. We got a fist pump here, me, Lou, and Justin, and Tanya. We get all fired up for Bo Dietl. Bo, great job. Not even close to being done. More than an hour and a half still to go on this amazing Tuesday morning. Once again, we'll talk to Nancy Mace down in South Carolina. The brilliant comedian and actor, my dear friend Michael Rappaport. This is a big one, live in studio. And the boss man, he's always great, John Catsimatidis. Three great guests still to come on this amazing Tuesday edition of Sid and Friends in the Morning.

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8: I'm Michael Wallace. The White House says it will reimpose a blockade of the Strait of Hormuz this afternoon. News Nation's Corey Smith.
9: For the third night in a row, the U.S. targeted Iranian air defense systems, coastal radar sites, and its missile and drone capabilities. Iran responding, targeting multiple vessels near Oman's coast, killing at least one person. That's according to Central Command. Now, the tension likely to rise later this afternoon when the U.S. is expected to re-implement its naval blockade of Iranian ports. But the president took things a step further, saying the U.S. would be

0: further, saying the U.S. would become guardians of the strait and should be paid for it.
1: Defense industry leaders and Trump administration officials will meet at the U.S. Army War College in Pennsylvania today to address fears that the country's stockpile of weapons is dwindling as the war with Iran continues. President Trump is set to join the discussion tomorrow. New York has become the first state to block construction of large new AI data centers. It has imposed a one-year moratorium over concerns that the centers raise power costs and strain water supplies. Governor Kathy Hochul says she also wants to repeal sales tax exemptions for large data centers. We now know who Lindsey Graham's replacement will be.
2: South Carolina Governor Henry McMaster has appointed Darlene Graham Nordone, the sister of the late Senator Lindsey Graham, to fill his Senate seat through the end of the year.
3: Lindsey has always been there for me, and now I will be there for him.
2: The move follows President Trump's endorsement of the appointment. Nordone, who's long supported her brother's political career, is expected to be sworn in this week while Republicans choose a permanent nominee in a special election. Stacey Lynn, Worldwide News Network, Washington.
1: It was the first country to enact a social media ban for teens, but Australia's crackdown is getting poor marks 7 months in. Studies suggest most people under 16 are still able to access platforms like Snapchat, TikTok, and Instagram.
4: At what point, yeah, I think I was asked to verify my age. It was pretty easy workaround, though. I think it's kind of stupid, because if you're going to do all of this and it just basically doesn't work at all, then what's the point?
1: The government recently doubled the maximum fine for tech companies who allow users under age 16 onto their platforms. They are pumped in Dallas ahead of this afternoon's World Cup semifinal between Spain and France. Fans turn to downtown Park Blue for the Blues at a pre-party. This fan has plenty of respect for Spain.
5: I'm excited and stressed at the same time. We know that Spain is one of the best teams in the world. We have so much respect for them. They won the Euro. They won 2 years ago at the Euros, and they won against France.
1: Argentina takes on England in Atlanta tomorrow afternoon in the other semifinal. The winners will face off in Sunday's final in New Jersey. A North Carolina woman is recovering after she spent 9 days trapped in her bathtub after a fall. 82-year-old Joan Rivett says she used her foot to turn on the faucet and splash water toward her face so she could drink. This is the Worldwide News Network.
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7: 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MyFirstPistol assists customers with firearms license application and training process, but does not issue handgun licenses. You must have a valid firearm license issued by the NYPD to purchase, possess, or shoot a handgun or pistol in New York City. 76 sunny on this Tuesday, July 14th. Good morning, I'm Noam Layden. Temps going to climb into the 90s today, hit 100 tomorrow. The city's open cooling centers, extended public pool hours throughout the five boroughs. New Yorkers say they're ready to sweat a bit.
8: We're going to the splash pad and of course AC. AC is the best one.
9: I feel good about the heat. I love the heat. I stay with a lot of water. I had three already frozen, so that's how I, keep cool.
7: Yeah, forecasters warning of dangerous rip currents at the beaches today if you were thinking of cooling off there. The high heat going to last through Friday. More than a dozen senior citizens on Long Island have fallen to a scam where they're told their bank accounts have been hacked and they need to turn all their money into gold bars to protect it. Then the scammer stops by their house to pick up the bars for safekeeping.
10: Once the gold is handed over to these scammers, the gold and the scammers disappear forever, along with the victims. Savings.
7: Yeah, Suffolk County police stopped one incident that almost cost an elderly woman $140,000. They're warning seniors to hang up on anybody who tells them to liquidate their assets for gold bars. The owner of a high-end handbag store in Morristown, New Jersey, describing the moment yesterday when four people raced into a store, grabbed as many bags as they could, and then raced back out.
11: We need to get together and figure out what we can do about this. And the woman took two Chanels. They're very high-end bags. The rest of them got Gucci, Louis Vuitton, Celine, things like that.
7: Yeah, the crew stole 32 bags and all, about $42,000 worth. So far, no sign of them. Mayor Mamdani says City Hall is working on holding companies accountable to a new rule that mandates they give customers the option to cancel a subscription with just one click.
12: I am currently subscribed to something that I don't even know my login for, but they have my credit card information. and I don't know how to cancel it.
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0: Yeah. 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
2: 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Out in Philadelphia, St. Louis Cardinals outfielder Jordan Walker edged out hometown hero Kyle Schwarber to win the 2026 Home Run Derby at Citizens Bank Park in Philly. First Cardinals franchise, or Cardinals player in franchise history to take home the Derby crown. And tonight, 8 p.m. from CBP out in Philly, it is the American All-Stars versus the National League All-Stars. Toronto's Dylan Cease will start for the AL. You will see Yankees first baseman Ben Rice in the starting lineup for the American League. He will hit seventh in tonight's lineup. And as for the National League, Philadelphia's Christopher Sanchez will get the start there. And Mets right fielder Juan Soto will start for the NL.
1: Not watching the game.
2: Second in tonight's lineup. Okay.
1: Going to dinner tonight. Big men's dinner.
2: Yeah.
1: Monthly. You know the deal. Il Manello, Keith Kantrowitz. We love Keith Kantrowitz.
2: Come on now.
1: Got the whole crew coming. Big Mark Oranger. Love Mark.
2: Mm.
1: Mike Kemper. Anthony Carone.
2: Mm.
1: Al Volpe.
2: Mm-hmm.
1: Got me, hopefully Lewis.
2: Anthony Volpe.
1: Anthony Volpe.
2: Right.
1: Joe Tacopina.
2: Okay.
1: I don't even know who else has come. Oh, the great Andrew Epstein.
2: What?
1: My man gets Nick.
0: Andrew's going to be there?
1: Andrew.
0: Come on.
1: Hey, listen, say what you want. My man Andrew Epstein gets tickets on the court. He's a row in front of Corey Zelnick during the Knicks season. He's a big deal.
0: Hmm.
1: So we got a big crowd tonight, the monthly men's dinner, and no one there. And they're all huge sports fans. Huge sports fans could give a rat's ass about the Major League Baseball All-Star game. They do care about the soccer, but that'll be over by the time we go to dinner. We'll have a winner at that point of
2: France and Spain,
1: two Jew-hating countries.
2: Mm.
1: I hate them both.
2: Yeah.
1: I can't root for anybody.
2: No.
1: All I'm rooting for is Argentina. That's it.
2: Sure.
1: They love the Jews.
2: Yes.
1: I like England, too. They hate the Jews, but Ava went to school in the UK, so. But Argentina needs to beat the winner of today's game, but my gut tells me the winner of France and Spain is going to win the whole thing, which bothers me.
2: Yeah,
1: you have a gut feeling.
2: Tonight, this afternoon, France, Mbappe, I guess. I don't know.
1: Yeah, but if they win today, they're going to win the whole thing. No, France.
2: Yeah. I mean, I don't know. Argentina's got Lionel Messi, man.
1: They do have Lionel Messi. Yes, that's
2: and
1: true.
2: And England has
1: Harry Kane,
2: Evander Kane.
1: Is it Evander or Harry?
2: Oh, it's Harry. Harry Evander is the hockey player.
1: That's right. That guy's a degenerate, by the way.
2: There's a Kane on Team England.
1: Yeah.
2: Anyway, sports sponsored by Pete Morgan to Peerless Spoilers. 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
0: 839 now, traffic, transit. Here's Jill Nolan.
3: All right, Noam, from the Apple Bank traffic desk, southbound on the drive. We're slow in the 70s. A stalled vehicle there. That's being cleared also as you travel out onto the eastbound side of the Southern State Parkway out by Grand Avenue, a disabled vehicle in the center lane. And then southbound on the BQE at McGinnis-Humboldt, there's a crash there as well. Route 23 now up in West Milford, an accident southbound at Green Road. Still have this one on the northbound side of the parkway at 148. They are still working on that. New Jersey Transit train still 15 on the Morrison, Essex, and Gladstone branches. Long Island Railroad, there are delays and cancellations on the Ronkonkoma branch. That because of fire department activity in Brentwood. And alternate side of the street parking rules and regulations again today are in effect. 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I'm Joe Nolan with traffic on Talk Radio 77 WABC.
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1: 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The great Lindsey Graham may be gone, but a Graham stays in Congress in South Carolina. Gabriel Rosenberg enjoys day one working for Bruce Blakeman. And Final Four World Cup soccer begins today with France taking on Spain.
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8: America was built on the belief that all people were created equal and deserve equal protection under the law.
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10: The United States was founded on the idea that no one is above the law, including government officials. The rule of law helps ensure order, accountability, and equal treatment, making it a cornerstone of America. In government and society.
8: When the founders of this nation declared independence, they did so with bold conviction.
11: From these enduring truths emerged the principles that would shape the United States. Among them, liberty, equality, self-government, and the rule of law, ideals that continue to guide our nation to this day.
4: Celebrating 250 years of freedom.
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0: Great song. 8:43 on your Tuesday morning. The Boss Man looks great. I don't know. Margot has upped his wardrobe. New ties. He wears like Trump ties now, yellow and blues, and got a little bit of a tan. He's in the Hamptons. He looks healthy. He looks good. But I got to tell you, John, I was waiting for you last week. I had Angelo Vivolo on the show. He was furious. I spoke to Joe Piscopo. He was furious. And let's not forget, that was the Italians. Also left out Borough Park and all the Jewish neighborhoods in Williamsburg. Also left out, you know, like Hell's Kitchen for the Irish. This mayor left out Astoria. Your people, the Greeks. Were you angry? You didn't care.
1: You know, they can't torture us. You know why?
0: Why?
1: We don't give a crap.
0: We don't care.
1: No.
0: No.
1: You know, I mean, you know what happens? The Jews care the most.
0: We do. Because we take the biggest beating, that's why.
1: But you know why? But then they give you a bigger beating.
0: I know.
1: Because when they see you react.
0: I know.
1: They say, well, and they laugh. And they go, and let's beat him up some more.
0: You know? No, I know. You're right about that.
1: You want to beat up me, Astoria? I don't give a crap.
0: That's because you never go to Astoria.
1: I'll go. I love Astoria.
0: Do you
1: nice
0: go?
1: People. Nice people, yeah.
0: No, I know. They're great people. We love it there.
1: You know, and I have some great Greek restaurants
0: yes,
1: there.
0: Yes, they do.
1: And it's plain good food.
0: It's fantastic food. Yep. We eat Greek food every week. My place is Telios on the Upper West Side. They do a great job.
1: But, you know, my big problem is, you know, with Italian food, if I go to Brooklyn and I order chicken parmesan or veal parmesan, they give me 5 pieces of cheese on top. and then you end up dying from coronary disease.
0: Very, very bad.
1: One guy, a good friend of mine that worked for Fox, and we went out to lunch. He would love a good veal parmesan with 5 pieces of cheese on top. I took him to an East Side restaurant. I took him to an East Side restaurant. In the East Side restaurant, you know, people are more careful what they eat.
0: Yes.
1: You know, they had the veal parmesan with one slice.
0: That was it. Yeah.
1: And he was so disappointed.
0: He hated it.
1: I mean, it was so good.
0: Yeah, of course.
1: But he was so disappointed.
0: Well, you got that Italian restaurant by your place. Is it Elio's?
1: Bottom line. You ready?
0: Yeah. Yeah.
1: It's very sad. He died at the age of 53.
0: He did.
1: And his father, who worked for us as a meat supervisor, died at the age of 48. If you eat wrong, Sid, you know. Now, one of the things with Senator Lindsey Graham, I'm trying to confirm it. I was talking to Greg Kelly yesterday. He had Trump on last night.
0: He did.
1: Yeah. I was talking to Greg Kelly yesterday. I think most of those senators fly those C-17s. And 71 years old, it's not a healthy thing to do. You know, those C-17s are meant for 22-year-olds, 33-year-olds, 44-year-olds, not necessarily for 70.
0: Why is
1: because
0: that?
1: The atmosphere in those airplanes. I'll give you an example. I'm going to move up on an airplane now, my G4. My G4, I'm happy with it. I've owned it for 20 years, and it's a great interior. I'm happy with it. But at 45,000 feet, it has a 7,000-foot atmosphere. Now, the new G550 or G650 has an atmosphere of 4,000 feet.
0: But why are you going 45,000 feet anyway? Isn't
1: because that's where we go.
0: Really?
1: Yeah.
0: Isn't it usually 35,000?
1: No, well, that's for commercial craft.
0: Gotcha.
1: My G2 I had originally, my Gulfstream 2 had the old rocket engines.
0: Yeah.
1: Our ceiling was 51,000 feet. When we used to fly to Concorde, the Concorde was 61,000 to 63,000.
0: It was that much, huh?
1: Yes.
0: I remember that plane.
1: You could see the curvature of the Earth. Yeah. You know, we owned half the British Airways terminal was ours, so we had interrelationships flying
0: Very
1: each
0: cool.
1: other's plane.
0: So when are you getting a new plane soon? Or
1: I want to get it. Well, yeah. You know why? Yeah. You know, I'm 77 years old. You know why? Why not?
0: I mean, why not? Yeah, absolutely. You
1: know, I'll leave an extra 20, 30 million less in my inheritance.
0: Hey, you're funny. I do want to ask you, though, about Lindsey and your personal relationship. I think you guys knew each other pretty well, right?
1: We knew each other pretty well. I remember the last party I went to, Margot couldn't go with me, so I took Lolly Weymouth from the Washington Post.
0: Yep.
1: And she was to his party, Lindsey Graham's party. And we had a very good time. And you know what the sad thing is? Lolly's gone.
2: Oh.
1: And, you know.
2: And he's gone.
1: And he's gone.
2: But, you know, President Trump, who obviously you and I are both very friendly with him. And, again, great job by Greg Kelly. Had him on TV last night. And I'll see the boss on Saturday. You're the boss, the president. But what he does, he right away says, let's put his sister, who has zero political experience, but yet plenty, because she was with Lindsey so often. How nice of a gesture was that by the president?
1: You want to know something? All you need is common sense. That's all you need. You know, I think I had a common sense audio going around the station. They said, what happened to Mr. Smith goes to Washington?
2: I heard that. It was great.
1: Yeah.
2: Great.
1: You know, we need more doctors. We need more, accountants. We need more, common sense business people. I mean, how many lawyers can you have in Congress?
2: I don't know.
1: And the thing I'm really annoyed about is that we can't listen to all these lobbyists. You know, and
2: in terms of what, though? What exactly?
1: We can't control our Congress. We can't control our country because of lobbyists. We have to use more common sense.
2: Oh, that I agree with. Now, the problem with the common sense people are, I agree with that. I'm with you with the lobbyists. The common sense people are, a lot of our listen, folks, common sense people are the successful people, okay? They're the millionaires or the billionaires like John. John. They're leaving. Not only is money leaving New York City,
1: there was an article.
2: Common sense is.
1: Well, there was an article in the New York Post yesterday, and they said, with all the people that are leaving New York City alone, it's going to affect the budget by $11
2: billion. $11
1: billion. Now, that's a lot of money.
2: Yeah.
1: You know why? When you have a budget of $127 and you're already borrowing $8 billion from the state,
2: bang,
1: another $11 billion, you're going to be short $20
2: billion. That's right.
1: You know, I mean, somebody has to come to a reality check. A lot of people are knowledgeable. I usually have on my show on Sunday the people from our city, that the Citizens Budget Commission and people like that.
2: Yeah.
1: You know why? Because you need the pulse of the situation. Paul Zuba from the state.
2: Terrific.
1: And get the pulse of what's really going on. I'm concerned about the way the state has surrendered to the mayor. I have nothing. You know me. I have nothing against the mayor.
2: He's trying to screw you with the supermarkets. Look what he's doing now with the supermarkets. Come on, John.
1: No, absolutely. But he might be screwing himself. Don't forget that.
2: How?
1: Oh, well, when you're short $20 billion, listen, I said on Fox last week, when they're going to spend $70 million to create 5 supermarkets, that's not a good economic situation.
2: No.
1: I could probably open 15 stores for $70 million. And,
2: well, it's not even going to be 70. I heard it's going to be more like 150 million.
1: Well,
2: maybe 30 million
1: what?
2: A piece,
1: when,
2: John.
1: When you give out contracts in New York City, what happens? Have you ever seen a contract given out to New York City contractors that doesn't come back as double?
2: Never.
1: Double coupons.
2: Never. And he's got to meet with some of those contractors and union people this week. I do want to get to one other thing, though, because you know everything and you're interesting. We talked about the Greeks, okay? And I know you love Trump like I love Trump. And I criticize Trump, but I still love him. But this deal with Turkey, F-35s to Turkey.
1: It'll never happen.
2: It'll never happen.
1: It'll never happen.
2: And if it does happen, because you know Erdogan is trying to kill the Greeks.
1: It'll never happen.
2: Now, why do you say that?
1: Because I'm telling you.
2: There's no way.
1: No way.
2: Okay. Then there's nothing to worry about. BB seems pretty worried.
1: Listen. BB, you had a great interview with him.
2: Thank you.
1: BB does a great job for his people. Whatever he does, Trump doesn't say don't do it. But BB is doing a great job. And The Israeli forces, the surrounding people worry about them.
2: Yeah.
1: Because they take no prisoners.
2: They take no prisoners.
1: So good for them.
2: Even if we don't provide Erdogan with the F-35s, and I know that Trump always has a plan, was it still a little uncomfortable for you being Greek, watching him buddy up in Turkey?
1: By the way, what happened last week?
2: Yeah.
1: And I was part of it. It happened on Saturday night. The Greeks put out a phony AI-created video of President Clinton criticizing President Trump. And
2: I didn't see that.
1: I will send it to you. And then I sent it to, because I didn't believe it, because I know President Clinton very well. He would never criticize a sitting president, never. And I sent it to President Clinton, and he says, this is phony. And then I called the Prime Minister Mitsotakis in Greece, and I talked to I filled in President Trump, and this all happened Saturday night, and then I talked to President Clinton Monday morning or Sunday night, and he's got the Secret Service on it, and not only did they create a phony AI audio, phony, phony, phony. They hacked it into his Facebook.
2: Oh my God.
1: To make it look legitimate.
2: Wow.
1: So somebody is going to go to jail.
2: Well, Trump knows that it was fake then, right?
1: Yes.
2: Okay. I think Trump and Bill kind of get along. Not Hillary, but Trump and Bill. Yes?
1: Yes.
2: Yes.
1: Yes. I mean, you know, look, they're both regular guys. You know, I mean, I think Clinton went to Trump's wedding.
2: He did?
1: Yes.
2: And Trump went to theirs. And I heard gave one of the biggest gifts.
1: Well, whatever it is, it is. Look, I think we have to have a civilization and civilized. And the problem we have right now, we have no civilization.
2: No.
1: And this is what I get emotional about. The Democratic Party. The Democratic Party has to stand up and fight the Socialist Party. Because they are taking over. The Democratic Party. And you know how they're taking it over? Foreign money. All this money coming in for some of these U.S. citizens. The one in China, the one in New York.
2: Yes.
1: You know what's happening? It's not their money. They are just the conduits for other countries.
2: But let me ask you this: they're getting
1: the reputation. They feel like they have a big one.
2: They do.
1: Yeah, but it's foreign money coming in, influencing, and that's how they use the foreign money for the socialists to take over the Democratic Party. Because if they're running on their own, they'll get 2%.
2: Yeah,
1: that's it, 3%.
2: But they're winning.
1: Okay, they took over the Democratic Party.
2: So in practical terms, John Katsimatidis, because you're right, they took it over. There is foreign money involved. Very simple question. How do we stop it?
1: The FBI is finally on top of it, and somebody has to go to jail.
2: That's it.
1: Because if nobody goes to jail, it's just going to keep going. That Act Blue situation they had, the Democratic Party, hundreds of millions of dollars came in, like under $99 or something, so that nobody could reckon, the no name required.
2: Mm-hmm.
1: It's like the Joker was told, one of the... A freshman congresswoman in Florida got like $40 million. From where?
2: How?
1: Act Blue.
2: And
1: they all went to Congress and they all took the Fifth Amendment.
2: Oh, boy. Oh, boy. That's a fascinating segment. Excellent job, John. Great to see you. Thank you.
1: That was great.
2: Fight for you too.
1: Fight for America.
2: You too.
1: I fight every day.
2: I know you do. We both do. The great John Katsimatidis. You really are great. 5 p.m. every afternoon alongside Rita Cosby. It's the Katz and Cosby Show. 8 a.m. every Sunday morning, the Katz Roundtable. Another great show. We're lucky to have him. He's our boss, but we love him. John Katsimatidis. We'll take a short break. We'll come back with the great comic and actor, Michael Rappaport. He's also live in studio like John Katsimatidis. He's coming up next.

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1: From the Apple Bank Traffic Desk, we had a couple of problems now as you travel on the drive. First of all, on the southbound side in the 70s, we have that stall. That's in the process of being cleared. The northbound, an accident right by the RFK Triborough Bridge. That continues. Good news on the southern state earlier, disabled out there at Grand Avenue has been cleared. And southbound on the BQE, though, still delays coming down to McGinnis-Humboldt with an accident. They're still in the process of getting that out of the way. Now, also up in the Bronx, we really have a little bit of slow traffic. Now, as you travel westbound on the Cross Bronx up to the 3rd Avenue Hill and then inbound at George, about a 20-minute delay. We get a new one here. This one's on the Van Wyck northbound at Linden Boulevard, a disabled vehicle. That in the center lane. Now, if you're heading out into New Jersey, southbound Route 23, Green Road up in West Milford, an accident there in the left lane. Then northbound on the Garden State Parkway coming up to exit 148. There is a crash, that one in the right lane. Mass Transit, Jersey Transit, still 15 on the Morrison Essex and Gladstone Branch, a pedestrian earlier pedestrian accident in Newark Broad Street. You still have delays and cancellations on the Ronkonkoma branch of the Long Island Railroad. And the subways, delays on the A, the F, the M, and the Franklin Avenue Shuttle and Mass Transit. Everybody else, though, is going to be pretty much on or close to schedule. So there's a lot of New Jersey Transit that is running on or close today, along with Metro North. An alternate side is in effect. 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
0: This is Moving America. Here's Jake Novak.
9: Another unexpected shot in the arm for the EV market. A new report shows that most electric vehicle batteries keep 95% of their range even after 5 years on the road. That's a lot better than even the most pro-EV industry groups expected. This news and the still elevated gas prices should help EV sales at least continue their recent modest rebound after they crashed when federal tax credits expired last fall. With Moving America, I'm Jake Novak.
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0: one of my favorite people in the world. I'm sitting here just talking back and forth with Michael Rappaport. You know, it's surreal for me sometimes when I hang up the phone and I get a text from President Trump or BB on the phone yesterday, or getting a text from Marco Rubio last night. There were certain people that just, and I'm friends with Marco, but back in the days in Miami, we used to hang out together. So it's just surreal. But Michael Rappaport, such a huge fan of this guy, from Higher Learning to, I don't even know the name of the movie. It was like, he was in Queens or something, and I think Nick Cage was in it, maybe Jimmy Gandolfini at some, in one of these like car places down by Shea Stadium. What was the name of that movie?
1: Kiss of Death.
0: That was such a good movie.
1: It was a good movie.
0: Kiss of Death. And then, after all of that, he tops it off with this amazing, and I mean this, Mike, I'm not patronizing you, this amazing performance as Sammy's father in Atypical.
1: Yeah.
0: And you know, my son Gabriel has a, not as bad, thank God, but a bit of a, he was born with I guess, what would you call that? He's got something going on.
1: Mm-hmm.
0: And we would watch that show, and we'd all cry. You're great in that.
1: Thank you,
0: You're
1: Sid.
0: A great actor. It's a shame now you can't get gigs because you actually stood up for the right people. I mean, that's what your documentary is basically
1: about. Well, first of all, I appreciate it. I love that you when you start talking about the people you're surprised call you. I've known you for so many years.
0: Over 15 years.
1: When you were on the Upper East Side.
0: Yes. When I saw you having Starbucks. Like my dear friend Oren Port this morning goes, I just saw your boy Michael Rappaport at Starbucks. People get very excited. He's one of my best friends, just so you know.
1: He told me.
0: But
1: he
0: I walked by you that day, and I'm like, oh, my God. I called my wife. I go, and she loved you from Howard Stern,
1: because mm-hmm.
0: you do the fantasy football mm-hmm. stuff. And I'm like, I think I'm going to be best friends with Michael Rappaport. She goes, you saw him having a cup of coffee. You go, Danielle, this is the beginning of something big.
1: You're looking good, Sid. You're looking tan. This is like your time of the year.
0: Oh,
1: the tan, the sun, it comes, it tracks to you.
0: You're tan, too.
1: No.
0: You got the Irish tan.
1: I got the Ashkenazi Jew skin. I sleep with sunblock.
0: You do,
1: Sid.
0: Right?
1: Yeah,
0: you know.
1: I don't play with the sun. I don't play with the sun.
0: So you never go to Israel this time of year, right?
1: No, I do, but I might as well put on a burka.
0: I know. I can't play
1: with the sun.
0: You got the hat on.
1: I don't play around. Yeah, I don't play around with the sun.
0: So just quickly back to the documentary,
1: because
0: people are asking me every week. It's a magnificent piece.
1: Am I canceled yet?
0: And are you canceled yet? And you did lose a lot of money and a lot of gigs, but I think it's all coming back to you. If it's not, who cares? You're a hero now. People love you like never before. When can people actually see
1: in
0: that
1: in the fall?
0: Piece?
1: You know what? I told you before I would come in and announce this, that, and the third with you. I will come in here when I have the date,
0: yes.
1: when I have the time, when I have the platform for the documentary. It's coming soon. We're working things out. We just finished the film. And I will come into the studio. I am a little disappointed. I came in today. I got no Big Mac. I got no hash browns. Well, where's the McDonald's for me?
0: That means you're not running for mayor yet. You promised me you're going to bring it in when you announce you're running for mayor.
1: Well, you know, and I'm listening to Vicky Paladino.
0: She was on earlier.
1: That's what I'm listening. Every time I tell you I listen, you're like, you're shocked.
0: I still can't believe it. I'm like, he's got to be listening to Howard.
1: She's so New York, but she said something that made me think. She goes, and she's right. The city needs to be ran like a business. Now, as far as me running for mayor, you running for mayor, I'll do whatever I need to do to take down this dog.
0: Right.
1: This rat.
0: Right.
1: But no one's announced that they're running for president of the United States. I was thinking the other day, I was like, if you haven't announced you're running for president of the United States, we don't need to go crazy with the mayor. We need to get our stuff in a row, the warm-up deck and all that stuff. Line everything up, and whatever needs to be done to win, to take this dog up. But I think this dog, because his ego, see, he's not used to being famous. I'm famous 30 years. I'm Michael Rappaport. I was famous before I became famous in these beautiful streets of New York City.
0: True.
1: This fake smiley monster, I call him the smiley monster, Zoran the moron, the perpetual smile.
0: And
1: I think the fame is getting to him, so he thinks he could say everything because when he walks down the street, people are excited to see a quote unquote celebrity. Well, it's gonna bite him in the tuchus.
0: I hope you're right. It depends where he walks down the street because
1: they love him. They think he's fantastic.
0: Really? What if he walked down Mulberry Street this afternoon?
1: He doesn't know where Mulberry Street is. It doesn't exist to him. Little Italy, Germantown doesn't exist.
0: Right.
1: But Little Italy in the Bronx, there's two Little Italys.
0: Arthur Avenue.
1: Doesn't exist to
0: Dominic's,
1: this person.
0: Yeah.
1: Who are you? Where do you come from?
0: I don't know.
1: You're from Uganda.
0: Yeah.
1: You became a citizen in this country less than 10 years ago, and now you're dictating who, what, where, and then you blame it on Mayor Adams. Every time there's a mistake, every time there's a mishap, every time one of his people from his administration wants to meet with Iran while we're in a war with these animals, oh, I don't know. I had nothing to do with it. It was a mistake. My wife tweeted the porn takes. Like she was elation, orgasmic. Yeah. I didn't know. It's always, I don't know. No, you do know.
2: He knows. And
1: you
2: don't
1: know.
2: Don't you think
1: and
2: that...
1: And the rent's high now. The rent's at a record high now.
2: And don't you think it was racist to blame the black mayor for keeping out the Italians?
1: Yes.
2: How come no one said that? What about this racist Mayor Mamdani? He blamed the black guy.
1: Yes.
2: Poor Eric Adams.
1: Right. Poor blame the black guy. He could get to Eric Adams. We would get him. He's like a Karen. This guy's a Karen. Karen Mandami, the mayor of New York City.
2: I like Zoran the Moron, too. He also left out...
1: Zoran the Moron, the smiley monster, a.k.a. Karen Mandami.
2: I like it. He also left out Williamsburg and Borough Park.
1: And they blamed it on the black mayor.
2: Always the black mayor.
1: Karen.
2: Always the black guy.
1: Yeah, yeah.
2: How about that? Put that in the paper today. I think Michael did it again, Rappaport. Karen.
1: Yeah.
2: This mayor is also a Karen.
1: Yes, and somebody from his administration is going to meet with Iran. You didn't know that's a mishap? You know, when you have a schedule out a day, I'm going to go do SID. I got to go to the doctor. I got to go do this. I'm going to go work out. It's not like if I'm like, you're going to go meet with somebody from Iran, and that's not going to, the schedule, it's just going to kind of, be like a screw-up. That's not like a mishap.
2: Right. That's a big
1: thing. Everything's a lie.
2: Yeah.
1: He's a con man, and I think his ego's going to bite him in the butt. And yes, and he's talking about watch parties here, watch parties there. I'm going to go watch the World Cup in Little Italy.
2: Are you really?
1: Yeah, I'm going to go watch it in Little
2: Good
1: Italy.
2: For you.
1: Yeah.
2: You got to do one of your amazing videos, because the best Instagram follow in the world is Michael. Do one of your Instagram videos from Little Italy.
1: Little Italy.
2: Who are you rooting for, by the way? Because they both hate the Jews, Spain and France. They both hate us. Hate us.
1: You know, I have a good friend of mine. I'm not a big soccer person. I'm not going to sit
2: Me
1: here.
2: Me either.
1: You know, I have a good friend of mine whose kids love the French. They're from France.
2: Oh.
1: Great Jews. And their kids like France, so okay. I'm rooting for. I don't have any dog in the fight. I'm not a soccer person.
2: I'm not either, but I've actually enjoyed it. I'm not going to lie to you.
1: It's fun.
2: It's exciting.
1: Yeah, and it's
2: right?
1: good for people. Love it.
2: Yeah.
1: I hope it inspires other Americans to play, and we could finally one day win this tournament.
2: Right.
1: And I feel like, you know, there's so many incredible athletes in the United States. There's money to be made. You can't all play baseball, football, or basketball. We got great athletes in this country. Let's take over soccer.
2: Talking about basketball, I had the opportunity a couple nights after the Knicks won the championship.
1: That was crazy.
2: My dear friend Randy Levine, who runs the Yankees, I think I'll see him this weekend for a Dodger-Yankee game. He invited me, Danielle, Ava, and Gabe to his box. We're there all the time now, all the time. And then that night, it just so happened that Jalen Brunson and Josh Hart were in the box as well. And you saw all the pictures.
1: What
2: they
1: was that
2: so
1: like?
2: Nice to me.
1: I mean, right after the championship, what was that like being around them? Because, you know, now it's they're always going to have this sort of glow around them because they brought us the ring.
2: Yeah.
1: But to meet them and be around them right after they did it, was it exciting?
2: It was unbelievable. I got the same feeling with that I got, you know, first time I met President Trump, or you, quite frankly. And they were so nice. Mike, they couldn't have been nicer. I must have asked Jalen Brunson for 9 pictures. Ava wanted one. Gabe wanted one. Then me and Gabe. He never said no, never came close. Josh Hart was taking selfies.
1: Wow.
2: They know who I am. They have no idea who I am. They know the guys from Hot 97. They know the guys from Z100. They don't know me.
1: Everybody knows crazy Sid Rosenberg.
2: They do?
1: Of course, man. And if not, they're like Sid Rosenberg. Well, they feel like they know you.
2: Now they know me. But I will tell you, those guys, Mike, they were so nice.
1: That's the best thing about them.
2: Right. That's that Nick team,
1: yeah,
2: right?
1: Yeah, that's the best thing
2: that's
1: about
2: who we
1: them.
2: Are.
1: They're so likable. They're so genuine. And they're so just themselves and comfortable being themselves. There's
2: yes.
1: no air. There's no put on.
2: Nope.
1: And that's almost as good as them actually winning. We could be proud of the team.
2: Well, you should be proud because it's never going to happen again.
1: Don't say that.
2: What do you mean? It's been 36 years for the Rangers.
1: Sid.
2: LeBron James goes to Philly with dead.
1: Don't say that.
2: He's going to Cleveland, bud.
1: Don't say that.
2: Well, you think we're going to win it again?
1: I'm not saying we're going to win it again. I'm saying we're going to absolutely.
2: We lost Mitchell Robinson.
1: And we should and that was a in as far as the offseason, there's the Jaylen Brown, there's the LeBron James, but the Knicks, the championship team, losing a piece, a guy like Mitchell Robinson, you can't replace it. Andre Drummond is a good substitute number one, but Mitchell Robinson won us games.
2: Right. And what about the great Huck Portis?
1: He ain't no Mitchell Robertson.
2: I'm just
1: kidding. Huck Porty.
2: How do you say it?
1: Huck Porty.
2: I call him Huck Portis. I don't know. We did re-sign Landry Shamet. That was good.
1: They all deserve it. We're Jose Alvarado. They earned it, and yeah. They love being part of the Knicks.
2: Yeah,
1: you know, and that's one of the things about the 1970 New York Knicks team. They loved being part of the Knicks, and they loved the cohesiveness of the team. But yes, losing Mitchell Robinson,
2: that hurt.
1: It hurt.
2: Hurt.
1: That was the biggest offseason loss. You know, Jaylen Brown obviously is a superstar, but that's not a championship team.
2: No.
1: Celtics ain't a championship team. You know who is?
2: Well, they were 2 years ago.
1: No, but the New York Knicks, we're the championship team now.
2: Yeah, and what's funny is I'm on a plane, El Al, and I'm taxiing towards the runway on my way to Israel. This is like it was a Thursday, the day of the parade, and I get a text as soon as I'm about to head up to Israel, and it's Michael Rappaport. And you were so angry. You go, would you believe this sea sucker mayor ended up talking more up on stage? Him and his filthy wife ended up talking more up on stage than Jalen Brunson and Mike Brown during the actual parade.
1: This guy, Karen Mandami, he spoke more than any Nick. He spoke more than the coach. He spoke more than the owner. He spoke more than Mike Breen. He had the biggest speech. The mayor, who can't make a layup with his left hand, his right hand. You ever see him shoot free throws? He shoots like a. I don't want to say what he shoots like. He shoots like
2: a
1: guy.
2: You can't say like a girl because the girl in what's her name? The girl that gets her ass kicked in Indiana every weekend.
1: Caitlin Clark.
2: Yeah, she'll kick his ass.
1: He
2: can't even lift 80 pounds.
1: He's a joke, but he's up there talking and yapping in this ChatGPT speech.
2: Right.
1: About this and Charles. You don't know nothing about Charles Oakley, Patrick Ewing, Glenn Gondrzik. Ray Richardson.
2: He mentioned Glenn Gondrzik.
1: No, he knows nothing. He doesn't know who Bill Cartwright is. He's a ChatGPT fraud. The other day, he's up there. Jay-Z performs at Yankee Stadium. Yesterday, he does a press conference. My first album was Jay-Z. Everything is coincidence,
2: right,
1: except for when his administration wants to meet with Iran. Then he doesn't know anything about it.
2: He knows nothing about it. Sure. I mean, how old are you now, Michael?
1: 56.
2: Oh, my God. You look great.
1: Thank you.
2: 56 years. You spent a lot of years out in Los Angeles because you are a big-time actor. Big deal.
1: Time.
2: But you've been back and forth to this city forever. Is he, just for you, is he your least favorite politician? I mean, you referred
1: yes.
2: to my friend Trump as Dick Stain for a lot of years. That's
1: yes.
2: over now.
1: Yes.
2: He's your least favorite.
1: Yes, because I'm from Manhattan. I grew up not too far from Gracie Mansion. I grew up playing basketball, riding my bike in Carl Schultz Park, John Jay Park.
2: Yes.
1: You know, the Upper East Side and New York. I mean, he's the mayor of my city, and he's in proximity to me. This con man.
2: Have you seen him walking
1: past? I've never seen him.
2: Okay.
1: But you know what I was thinking? I was talking to your guy. Why isn't there somebody from WABC every now and then at his press conferences? Everybody's there rubbing his feet, giving him manicures, pedicures. Why isn't somebody in there floating him questions? Where's your wife? She spent $3,400 on a yoga / Quran retreat. $3,400.
2: Yeah.
1: That's a lot of money.
2: In Spain.
1: That's not including travel.
2: Right, and that was also the day of the 250th birthday celebration. This is an excellent question, Noam.
1: Why aren't you floating people in there?
2: Noam, where are WABC? Where's our people?
3: It's a great question. I will point out, though, you get like one question, right? So, because then he'll never call on me again. So if I ever ask something about his wife in a way that he didn't like, he would see my face the next time and I wouldn't get called on.
2: So what?
3: So I get a one question only.
2: How many questions have you asked so far?
3: None.
2: Okay,
1: maybe you send me in there. I'll float some questions in there.
2: I love that. Hey, can we do that? Hey, Luke, can we hire Michael Rappaport right now to be our
4: Let's do it.
2: On
1: I got a podcast, the I Am Rappaport. I'm a
2: press
1: person.
2: It's a huge podcast.
1: WABC. Michael Rappaport for WABC. Excuse me. Excuse me, Mr. Mayor, I got a question.
2: Get Katsimatidis back down there. He was just here.
1: Trump's got people in there that oppose him.
2: Well, what would be, let's set it up as a mock press conference. What would be the first question you'd ask Mom Donnie?
1: Where's Rama Dewani? Where's your wife? Where is she? I want to know where she is. And you call her an artist. Has she ever sold a piece of her art?
2: She probably has to Hunter Biden or somebody like that.
1: Okay, and Mr. Mandami, you talk about the crime being bad. You talk about the rent being high, but you're always smiling. Do you have a tick? Do you have a tick? Because you're smiling all the time. It could be talking about crime. It could be talking about something. Is there something?
2: Like,
1: have you ever
2: October
1: been
2: 7th could be talking about
1: you're
2: rape
1: always
2: and
1: smiling.
2: Murder. Always happy. Yes. Yeah. Oh, I'm so happy.
1: Yeah. But is it a tick? Have you ever been diagnosed with some sort of, like, are you aware when you're smiling?
2: Now, Lou, you wouldn't love that question if Rappaport actually said to the mayor, hey, do you have a tick or something? Is there something physically wrong with you?
4: I just
2: you wouldn't
4: want
2: love
4: the
2: that?
4: Interview to keep going.
2: I know. That's the thing. You'd have to ask more than one question.
1: I'll keep going. Listen, we're spitballing.
2: I know, but what if they jump out there and physically remove you from the scene
1: why?
2: Or something?
1: Why? I'm would asking you put up a, Mr. Mayor.
2: Would
1: I'm
2: you not... put up a fight? Would you yell and scream? No,
1: why,
2: no, no,
1: why would they remove me? I'm a press person.
2: Well, because...
1: I'm just asking questions.
2: He may feel like you're attacking him.
1: I'm just doing my job, Mr. Mayor. I'm sorry. I'm just... because let me tell you something. The party's over, Smiley.
2: Say it like that.
1: The party's over.
2: That's it.
1: Okay?
2: That's it.
1: The party is finito.
2: This would be the biggest thing in the history of New York. How do we make this happen? And you got to wear that Disco 92 shirt. It looks like I love that shirt.
1: Mr. Mayor, do you know what Disco 92 is? It was a radio station in New York. It was Mellow 92. Have you ever heard of that? Since you're Mr. New York and you're able to declare where Little Italy is, sure. Where Germantown is.
2: Sure.
1: Like, but I'll ask serious questions about everything. When are the buses going to be free, sir? When is the rent going to go down, sir?
2: Yeah, okay.
1: All these things. You promised all. It's been 6-7 months.
2: He didn't. What happened? Nothing.
1: Where my rent just went up. I signed my lease, sir. When is my rent going to go down, sir?
2: The rents are all going up, I heard, Mike.
1: I know.
2: You don't own that joint? You still pay rent on that?
1: I pay rent in the city.
2: In the city.
1: Let's not get to the details.
2: Take it easy.
1: Let's not get details.
2: Right.
1: Right.
2: Your wife is listening. She hates this stuff.
1: But I would like to know, sir, when is the rent going to go down?
2: Never.
1: You're talking about 2030. What makes you think you're going to be in office? Don't mention 2030, sir.
2: You're going to say, sir, just like that. It's going to give me an erection, I swear to God.
1: Oh, yeah. Yes, sir.
2: I love that, sir.
1: Yeah, because I'll be polite.
2: Yes. Well, you're a very polite
1: guy. I'll smile, too.
2: Yeah.
1: You want to have a smile off? You know, people have a staring contest. You want to have a smile off? Karen Mandami. Instead of trying to, like, you know, like, give tough guy faces, I could smile all day, too. Hey, how you doing, Smiley?
2: Oh, God. A smile-off contest.
1: Smiley Mandami. Zoran the Moron.
2: Unfortunately, we got to go. This
1: and I'll ask your friend, I'll ask Vicky Palladino. Vicky, what question? I'll consult you and all the great people. I'll go in there fired up. As
2: she's
1: a press person.
2: Saying, oh, she's listening
1: I
2: right
1: like
2: now.
1: I like Vicky. I love her.
2: Really?
1: Oh.
2: She's so happy you're talking about her.
1: Her voice
2: no
1: is,
2: idea.
1: She is so New York.
2: Oh, she's so happy you're talking about her. She said it's a violation of Logan's Law. She said he's right. It's going to bite him in the ass. The party's over. You bet your ass. She loves you. She
1: everybody's
2: loves
1: cursing
2: you.
1: Except for me. Ass. I come in there and keep it PG for you.
2: Did you curse in the documentary? I thought you said
1: yes.
2: The F word. You did.
1: Yes, okay. I say the F word. You and do. I cancel. Yeah, but not gratuitously. And you know, it's only for emphasis. You know, I tried to keep it.
2: So cute.
1: You know, it was more from an emotional point
2: yeah,
1: of view.
2: That was an amazing doc.
1: Thank
2: you're very
1: you.
2: Cute. Mike.
1: Thank you.
2: Really,
1: thank
2: I love you.
1: You
2: to pieces.
1: Appreciate that.
2: Keep coming back. There he is, the amazing comedian, the incredible actor, I should say, and maybe our next mayor of New York City. Either way, you gotta love him. My guy, Michael Rappaport, will take a short break. Nancy May still a couple.

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1: 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MyFirstPistol assists customers with firearms license application and training process, but does not issue handgun licenses. You must have a valid firearm license issued by the NYPD to purchase, possess, or shoot a handgun or pistol in New York City.
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2: Still looking at delays as you travel down onto the Van Wyck northbound at Linden Boulevard. That disabled vehicle is still there in the center lane. And on the BQA, a disabled vehicle coming down to McGinnis-Humboldt. So again, delays in both directions getting through there. Now, if you're on the drive, we had a couple of earlier problems. One was southbound in the 70s, a stalled vehicle. One was northbound up by the RFK Triborough Bridge. Both of those are still causing some pretty good delays. We also have delays southbound on Route 23 at Green Road in West Milford with an accident. Jersey Transit, 15 on the Morris and Essex in the Gladstone branch, Long Island Railroad, delays and cancellations on the Ronkonkoma branch, and alternate side is in effect. 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
8: I'm Michael Wallace. The U.S. plans to reimpose its blockade on Iranian ports later today after another night of fighting. More from our Washington correspondent, Stacey Lynn.
9: For the third straight night, President Trump ordered U.S. airstrikes on targets inside Iran. The latest strikes came just a day after Trump accused Tehran of breaking a ceasefire deal, warning the U.S. would respond.
10: Now we're taking out all of their capability for anything having to do with the strait, with the Hormuz Strait. And I think in the end, we will end up just controlling the whole thing.
9: The Pentagon says the attacks targeted missile sites, drone launch facilities, and weapons depots. Tehran is warning the latest strikes will bring consequences. Stacey Lynn, Worldwide News Network, Washington.
8: Wall Street is digesting the latest numbers on inflation and the banking sector's second quarter numbers.
11: No fewer than five of Wall Street's hard-charging banks just reported earnings. The biggest of them all, J.P. Morgan, turned in the largest quarterly profit in U.S. corporate history. Global behemoth Citi beat every profit estimate in the books. Main Street's Wells Fargo beat with wealth and investment trading. Also on Main Street, Bank of America profits jumped 27%, and the investment bank Goldman Sachs, a stock trading boom, pulled in $7.42 billion. Wall Street's also taking in CPI, that's consumer inflation for June, which fell 0.4% for the month to an annual clip of 2.6%. That's better than almost any economist forecast and is the biggest decline in consumer inflation in 6 years. Lower gas prices the reason. John Terrett, Worldwide News Network.
8: The sister of the late Senator Lindsey Graham will take the oath of office this afternoon. News Nation's Mills Hayes has more.
12: Lindsey Graham's sister, Darlene Graham Nordone, will make history as South Carolina's first female U.S. senator. And she is expected to be sworn in later today in D.C. and temporarily fill his open Senate seat, according to News Nation sources. But the two siblings' story really all begins here in central South Carolina, where Lindsey Graham stepped up to help raise his sister after their two parents passed away when they were young. A certified optician, Darlene Graham Nordone, has more than two decades in government.
8: South Carolina will hold a special Republican primary for that Senate seat next month. The heat wave that has already baked the western U.S. with temperatures of 110 or more is stretching from the Rockies to the Northeast today. News Nation meteorologist Stacey Ann Gooden is watching the mercury rise in New York, New Jersey, and Connecticut.
13: Hot, humid, gusty. It'll be like that hot breeze today with winds gusting to near 30 miles per hour. Peak heat arriving with those indices rising as high as like 107 parts of the tri-state.
8: Power companies are bracing for an uptick in usage. PJM Interconnection, which serves 67 million people across 13 states, paid people earlier this month to lower their electricity usage. This is the Worldwide News Network.
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1: WABC. 77 WABC Chime Time, 929, 80 sunny on this Tuesday, July 14th. Good morning, I'm Noam Layton. Search crews back in the woods in the Hudson Valley this morning looking for a public official from Dover who went missing Sunday while doing yard work. The town supervisor says he was in touch with 49-year-old Ryan Courtney right before he went missing.
14: We're doing everything we can to try to find our friend.
15: When was the last time you spoke with him?
14: Yesterday morning. Yep, through a text message.
15: Okay, just before.
14: Just before. Town business, and, you know, see you later. And that's the last I heard from him.
1: Several trailers full of equipment, ATVs from Homeland Security, arrived late yesterday to assist their searching swamps, ponds, and hiking trails today. A New Jersey daycare owner under investigation after being accused of giving kids melatonin in order to get them to fall asleep during nap time. Cops have shut down Precious Gifts Daycare, Dunellen, as they investigate. One of the families has hired a lawyer.
16: The trust was severely broken, where my client had to learn this. And thank God for the anonymous source that was bold enough, you know, and stood up for this child and possibly other children that may have been affected by this extreme negligence.
1: 57-year-old daycare center owner was detained by police as they investigate. Someone's been stealing religious statues off the front lawns of homes in Howard Beach and Ozone Park, Queens. Gone are statues like the Blessed Mother and St. Anthony.
17: Overnight. It seems to be more overnight. You're feeling like someone is coming after you because of your faith in Jesus Christ, and we want answers. Howard Beach has always been very resilient, and we're not going to put our statues away. We're going to keep putting them out.
1: Yeah, the string of thefts began last month, escalated in July. Police say they're reviewing surveillance cameras and hope they can catch the creeps before they steal again. Sunshine this afternoon, going to be hot, high 96, 931 now. Let's head over to the 77 WABC Sports Desk, and here's Justin Ellick.
8: 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St. Louis Cardinals outfielder Jordan Walker edged out hometown hero Kyle Schwarber to win the 2026 Home Run Derby at Citizens Bank Park in Philly, becoming the first player in Cardinals franchise history to take the Derby crown. That's all before 8 p.m. tonight from Philadelphia, where the 2026 MLB All-Star Game will take place. Starting for the American League will be Toronto's Dylan Cease, and for the National League, it'll be Philadelphia's Christopher Sanchez. You will see Yankees first baseman Ben Rice start for the American League and hit 7th. Woo! In the lineup, and as for the National
18: League... Louis loves Ben Rice.
8: Yeah, baby!
18: Why?
8: Well, because he got 29 home runs.
18: Oh, that's why Lou loves him?
19: Yeah. Of course.
18: Kind of handsome, too.
19: He's a good, good-looking kid.
18: Good-looking kid?
19: Yeah.
18: Young?
19: I'm going to be putting 22 in Monument Park in about 10 to 12 years.
18: You think so?
19: Yeah, why not?
18: Could be. I don't know. He had a little bit of a rough stretch, and then he came alive late this first half. So,
19: well, he was really alive early in the first half.
18: I know.
19: Obviously.
18: But then he had a rough stretch.
19: Yeah. A couple weeks. Went cold.
18: What is the latest on Judge?
19: The latest on Judge, you'll probably see him coming out of the break in about 2 to 3 weeks.
18: To do what? Just to start to warm up, right?
19: No, I mean, he should be.

0: upper body.
1: He's getting re-imaged this week.
0: Okay, good.
1: And then if he gets good news from the doctor, he can begin his rehab assignment.
0: Now, what about Stanton?
1: Stanton is probably going to be before Judge.
0: Before. Yep. And what about Max Fried?
1: Max Fried, that's a very good question.
0: All right, let's check up on those things. I'll text Andy Levine, but
1: yeah.
0: Yeah, you get those three guys back, and you're going past Tampa Bay, bottom line. It's only three back now. And they won the last four before the break, and those are three monster talents.
1: Freedom seen end of July, early August.
0: Oh, really?
1: Yeah.
0: What the hell's wrong with him?
1: He has a bone bruise in his left elbow.
0: Oh, yeah. Okay.
1: And that's his, obviously, throwing elbow.
0: Okay.
1: You want
0: all right,
1: avoid
0: good
1: Tommy
0: job
1: John.
0: Out of you, Justin Ehrlich. Very, very good.
1: Well, thank you.
0: Who the hell needs Sweeney Murdy? We got Justin Ehrlich, Lewis.
1: I'm a very fast guy.
0: He loves Sweeney Murdy.
1: Thank you,
0: loved
1: sir.
0: Him. Who didn't love Sweeney?
1: I like Sweeney.
0: Did you like Sweeney Murdy, Noam?
2: I loved Sweeney Murdy, yeah.
0: Really?
2: Yeah.
0: You know who he is?
2: I do.
0: What college did he go to?
2: He went to SUNY Oneonta.
0: Incorrect.
2: He went to Hofstra.
0: Incorrect. He went to the same college as Kim Jones, the very famous NFL lady who I did a lot of shows with. I like Kim Jones. And I'll give you an even more famous name. He went to the same college as Kerry Collins, former Super Bowl quarterback for the Giants.
2: That would be Mercer County Community College.
0: Exactly right. You're all over it. You don't know it?
2: No idea.
0: Blair Thomas? No?
2: No.
0: No. Chuck Buccino?
2: You can name 50 more names.
0: LeVar Arrington?
2: No? University of Florida.
0: Penn State.
2: Oh.
1: All right. You guys done?
0: Well, you know what's funny is Ainsley Earhart came on yesterday, and she did do her graduate work at South Carolina. She's a Spartanburg, South Carolina girl, very, very close with Lindsey Graham, and was married to the quarterback from Clemson. But the truth is, do you know where Ainsley Earhart went to college first?
1: Where?
0: FSU.
1: Oh, the
0: FSU.
1: Seminole.
0: FSU. That's right. Not the Gamecocks. No. I love saying that.
1: Yeah, I bet you do.
0: Yeah. Maybe Nancy Mace will say Gamecocks coming up.
1: Maybe she will.
0: Yeah.
1: But we're going to have to get finished with this if you want to ever find out.
0: Well, what time?
1: Hopefully sometime soon.
2: Okay. There's only 26 minutes left in the program.
1: Semifinals of your World Cup this afternoon get underway as well. France and Spain at 3.
0: Are you going with Rappaport to Little Italy to watch the game?
1: No.
0: Sounds like so much fun, though.
1: Yeah.
0: Right or wrong? Watching the game with Mike Rappaport?
2: Oh, that'd be a good time. Yeah.
0: Right, no?
2: Yeah.
0: Oh, come on.
1: Come on now.
0: And his friend is from France or something? I don't know.
1: Okay, cool. Wee. 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Go to
0: really
1: Pirlo's.
0: I just.
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2: By the way, we're down to 24 minutes left in the show. 9:36, traffic, transit. Here's Joe Nolan.
3: Well, at the Apple Bank Traffic Desk, Van Wyck northbound Linden Boulevard is disabled. That's in the center lane. If you're on the BQE southbound, McGinnis-Humboldt, a stalled vehicle. Again, the right lane is out. And then I'm looking at a camera here. The outbound Long Island Expressway looks like a dump truck and a car kind of just banged into one another. The center lane is out, though, and partial right as you head on the outbound side of the LIE at Francis Lewis Boulevard. Jersey Turnpike, inbound local lanes, a disabled tractor-trailer left lane just before the George Washington Bridge. Transit Authority delays on the Uptown 6 trains on alternate side is in effect. 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

0: We're going to talk to Nancy Mace coming up. Nancy, of course, Congress, South Carolina, ran for governor. Thought for the most part she had President Trump's endorsement wrapped up, and then, heck, right before the primary, he went with the other lady. What's her name again, Noam? I got to know this.
1: Hmm.
0: Oh, I forgot her name. She's a big-time woman in South Carolina. Trump endorsed her, and she ended up clobbering Nancy Mace. But I think Mace had a pretty good relationship with Lindsey Graham. I don't even know that. So I'm curious to find out exactly, because when I texted Nancy after I found out Lindsey died, she was really enthusiastic about coming on and talking about him. You know her name, Noam?
1: I don't offhand. I can look
0: it
1: up.
0: Well, she won the primary. She's the Republican candidate for governor for South Carolina come this November.
1: Yeah, he did like a dual endorsement, but I can't remember the woman's name.
0: No, he did not. He went all in on this.
1: Was it Evett? Pamela Evett?
0: Yes. That's exactly what it is.
1: Yeah.
0: Pamela Evett. Very good. He went all in, and she won. Won relatively easily. So we'll take a break when we come back. She is a very popular Congress member out of South Carolina. And again, just lost that gubernatorial primary in her state. We'll talk to our old buddy Nancy Mace as the Lindsey Graham tributes continue right here on Sid and Friends in the Morning.

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1: Well, if you're heading out there this morning again, you do have a couple of things you need to know about. First of all, if you're traveling on the Van Wyck northbound at Linden Boulevard, there was an earlier accident there. That has now been cleared up and out of the way, and all lanes have been reopened. We're also going to be looking at a little bit of slow traffic on the BQE, still getting down to Meeker Morgan again. There were some earlier problems there. Also outbound on the LIE, still a lot of slow traffic getting into Francis Lewis Boulevard. We had an accident involving a dump truck and a car. Like I said last time, they just kind of banged into one another, so they cleared themselves off to the side of the roadway. Route 23 still in West Milford. Green Road accident, one lane going to be out of service. Now, Mass Transit, we had some problems on the number 6 trains a little earlier on. Looks like that's pretty much cleared. And alternate side of the street parking rules and regulations again today are in effect. 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I'm Joe Nolan with traffic on Talk Radio 77 WABC.
2: This is the WABC opening bell report. Gen Z breaking one of the most deeply rooted social taboos by openly discussing their salaries online now. The Wall Street Journal reports the trend encourages people to be transparent about what they can and cannot afford, often by sharing budgets, financial goals, and what they make each year. Consumer prices saw their biggest drop in 6 years in June as falling energy prices provided a break from inflation. Consumer price index, which is a wide measure of the price of goods and services, came in lower than analysts' expectations. It fell 0.4% for the month. See how the markets are responding to that on this Tuesday morning. The Dow up 42 points. Noam Layden, opening bell report, 77 WABC.
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0: 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This is Moving America. Here's Jake Novak.
4: Toyota is making yet another big investment in the U.S. The Japanese auto giant says it's investing $3.6 billion in a new San Antonio area plant that will also create 2,000 new jobs. But that's not all. Toyota also says it's moving production of its popular Tacoma pickup truck from Baja, Mexico, to that new plant when construction is completed by 2030. Toyota's already existing San Antonio-based operations turn out almost 200,000 Tundra full-size pickups and Sequoia SUVs every year. The Tacoma line will add about 150,000 trucks annually to that output. Of course, the Trump tariff policy has played a big role in this decision, but there's more to it than that, including the companies wanting to have more access to U.S.-based technology, especially AI. With Moving America, I'm Jake Novak.
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7: Hank Shankoff, let's go back to New York. How do you think Mamdani's doing?
8: He is, in my view, among the most successful, charismatic, and public relations savvy politicians that I've seen in all my years of doing this. He is very bright, and he's very dangerous, because the very nature of the things he's talking about are entirely populist, with solutions that only certain parts of the population can afford to pay for, and that other portions of the population will be looking to and will be terribly unhappy when they don't get them.
7: Why is he so dangerous?
8: He is engaging in an economic discussion that, frankly, is not necessarily socialist, but is more of a service model for selected groups to inflame them. If you tell people the smaller property owners are going to have to pay more taxes. You're going to put them out of business. We're not talking about gigantic buildings. I mean, this is idiocy. Well, if you tell them that they can't function, if they can't get more cash in, and their insurance costs continue to rise, what are you going to have?
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0: Mom, Donnie.
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1: Everybody. 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
7: I don't get it. Boy, you're my best friend.
2: Boy. This is Sid and Friends in the Morning.

0: Howard Jones. I actually went to see him once at Radio City Music Hall, and I admit it, I loved it. Howard Jones, like to get to know you well. I got to know Nancy Mace pretty well, but she still shined us just now. That's fine. I don't care. You get to this point of the morning, we've already had all these amazing guests, starting with replaying Bibi Netanyahu. That was about 6:30 this morning. That amazing interview we did yesterday. Then Joe Beningo, then Vicky Palladino. She was great. And Bo Dietl, terrific. And John Katzmatidis, he was great. Then Michael Rappaport, who just killed it live in studio. We've got about 8 more minutes to go, and then we're going to go home. And who do we got so far for tomorrow? I got 2 or 3 people that want to come on, Alec, but I don't know our schedule yet, so who's on tomorrow?
1: That's a very good question. Well, tomorrow you've got
0: you know, every Michael day, Vince, by the way, my kid, hold on a second here. Sure. Damn it, I'm trying to say something.
1: No, you asked me a question.
0: Oh, that's fine. Right. So, my kid, Gabriel, my daughter Ava works for Arthur Idala. That's a big deal. I'm very proud of Ava. And she's doing great, great things in the law profession. But my son Gabriel started working yesterday for Bruce Blakeman. See, I tell you guys all the time, you're like, I don't know how many calls I get a day. You think Bruce has a chance? You guys have no idea how close Bruce and I are. Like, we are really close. Like, brothers, we talk every day. And I think I was the first or maybe second person that he came to a while back, months and months ago, when he was considering running for governor. We're really close. And he hired my son, which is awesome. Gabriel is working for Bruce Blakeman 5 days a week for the Nassau County Executive on his governor campaign as well. So yesterday it turns out that he met this kid named Judd Goodstein. You may know the name, know him because you listened. Doug Goodstein used to work for Howard Stern for many years and then worked for Mark Levin. Remember that name, Doug Goodstein?
2: Yeah, small world, geez.
0: His kid Judd, 1 year younger than Gabriel, also interning for Bruce Blakeman. And then we've got our friend Taylor Molitor, whose parents love this show. Her father especially, Don Molitor, and her mother, Jill. And her mother, Jill, works for Bruce Blakeman and walked up to Gabriel this morning. So how about that, Noam?
2: Yeah, that's a nice welcome, Jason.
0: I know. Yeah, everybody keeps walking over. I'm sorry, Alec. Who's on tomorrow?
1: Other than Mark, we'll have the great Peter.
0: Who's
1: King.
0: Mark?
1: Mark Levin, dude.
0: Oh, my God. The great one is coming on tomorrow. That's right.
1: Of course.
0: It's already an unbelievable show.
1: The Mark you just spent 2 minutes talking about.
0: Yeah, right? Lara Trump may be on that hour, too. I got to see.
1: Okay.
0: She's supposed to be on today, but I had to move her, and we'll see if she's annoyed. I don't know.
1: Well, Peter
0: but you
1: King,
0: may get Levin and Trump.
1: Yeah.
0: All right, King is great.
1: And we'll have Jay Feely, who's recently endorsed by our great president,
0: yesterday.
1: Donald Trump. Yep.
0: He did a whole video for Jay Feely.
1: Exactly.
0: If you guys think you remember that name, you do. He was a big-time kicker.
1: Oh,
0: big
1: yeah.
0: Big-time in the National Football League. And 3 teams that I covered throughout my sports career, the Jets, the Giants, and the Dolphins. And Jay kicked for all 3.
1: Mm-hmm.
0: And now he's out there, like you said, in Arizona. He's buddied up to Brian Urlacher, former Chicago Bear, Hall of Fame linebacker. They golfed together. And Trump seems to love Jay Feely. So we're happy for Jay.
1: Yeah, very happy.
0: By the way, Jay was one of the guys on Lou Ruffino remembers this. He had his arms were as big as any lineman or defensive player on every team he played for. He was huge, Jay Feely.
1: Yeah.
0: Big arms.
1: Oh, my God. He still is in great shape.
0: I know. He's still in great shape. Then he did the sideline reporting for CBS, Phil Simms, and all those guys. So, all right, he's on tomorrow.
1: Mm-hmm.
0: What a show.
1: Oh, yeah, baby. So you got an open 7 o'clock hour for
0: okay. So we got a big show coming.
1: These
0: up.
1: Other cronies I want to come on.
0: Yeah. All right. So are you going to watch the All-Star game tonight?
1: No.
0: What are you doing? Oh, you have baseball tonight.
1: Softball, but yeah.
0: You're a member of 2 softball teams.
1: No, just one.
0: Oh, you're playing a doubleheader.
1: Yes, sir.
0: What's the name of this league you play for?
1: There's no name for the league. It's just like men's softball, Central Park, and a couple of acronyms in there. There's
0: how many teams are there?
1: Probably about 8 or 9 teams in the league. We're in first place. We can clinch next week.
0: Sounds like a mess.
1: With a W? Yeah.
0: Who plays on this in this league?
1: Well, I'm the starting shortstop, so I'm like a hungry hippo. I'm short.
0: Well, you used
1: I
0: to
1: gobble
0: be,
1: everything
0: no,
1: up.
0: But you used to be really, really good. Are you still good, honestly?
1: Yeah. I mean, in men's league softball, yes. I pretty much get a hit every time.
0: You do?
1: It's not hard.
0: And you're a good shortstop.
1: Wait for the ball to get. I'm better than Anthony Volpe.
0: Yeah, well, everybody is.
1: Yeah.
0: So, and the rest of the guys in their team, they're like local guys? Or?
1: Well, a college buddy of mine recruited me about 3 years ago who lives in the city.
0: So do you guys like go out after the games? And,
1: if
0: like,
1: we have like a Friday night game, but I got to get up early, so I'm usually
0: right.
1: I'm usually bolting out of there
0: yeah,
1: right after the game.
2: Is this the Broadway League? Like you play Les Mis, the cast of Les Mis?
1: And- no.
0: They Miss Saigon.
1: No, it's not that Seinfeld episode where where George Costanza decks
2: Bette
1: Midler.
2: We played in the Broadway League.
0: Who's we?
2: We had the ABC had a softball team.
0: Oh, this
2: we
0: has played, to be a long. I've been here for 10 years. I don't remember that.
2: Yeah,
0: so.
2: It was called the Dump Buttons. Was the name of the team?
0: The Dump Buttons.
2: Mm-hmm.
0: And who was on this team?
3: Oh, Jill was the.
2: Yeah, she was
3: the
2: Jill manager.
3: Mm-hmm. Yeah, I didn't blame.
0: What a mess!
2: It was fun. I mean, we lost. It was embarrassing. We would lose to, you know.
0: Well, who the hell was on the
2: some
0: team?
2: Some Broadway show or
3: I think
2: TV
3: Frank
2: show.
3: Was on the team.
0: Frank Morano?
2: Yeah.
3: I think so, yeah.
2: Uh-huh.
3: He's
0: Imus?
3: Softball.
0: Geraldo Rivera?
2: Chad sure. played.
0: Oh, Chad, okay. Mm-hmm. Chad's a good ball player.
2: Yeah, he was good.
0: Chris Libertini used to be really good before the drugs and the surgeries.
2: Yeah, I don't know if he played. I can't remember.
0: Yeah. That's not even true. I just made that up. It was a co-ed?
2: Yes, it was co-ed. Mm-hmm.
0: Was Joan Hamburg playing back then?
2: She was. Yes. She was our star player.
3: She was not really good.
0: I'm being serious because she has that Broadway connection.
2: Yeah, I don't think she was.
0: So
2: on
0: you
2: the
0: team lost the Broadway shows?
2: Oh, it was embarrassing.
0: Isn't that gay? I don't know.
2: It was. Yeah, yeah completely.
1: Yeah,
2: we played in the Broadway League.
0: Who's we?
2: We had the ABC had a softball team.
0: Oh, this
2: we
0: has
2: played,
0: to be a long. I've been here for 10 years. I don't remember that.
2: Yeah,
0: so.
2: It was called the Dump Buttons. Was the name of the team?
0: The Dump Buttons.
2: Mm-hmm.
0: And who was on this team?
3: Oh, Jill was the
2: manager. Yeah, she was the
0: Jill
2: manager.
0: Mm-hmm.
3: Yeah, I didn't blame
0: what
3: her.
0: What a mess.
3: Team.
2: It was fun. I mean, we lost. It was embarrassing. We would lose to, you know.
0: Well, who the hell was on the
2: some
0: team?
2: Some Broadway show or
3: I think
2: TV
3: Frank
2: show.
3: Frank was on the team.
0: Frank Morano?
2: Yeah.
3: I think so, yeah.
2: Uh-huh.
3: Imus?
0: Geraldo Rivera?
2: Chad sure. played.
0: Oh, Chad, okay. Mm-hmm. Chad's a good ball player.
2: Yeah, he was good.
0: Chris Libertini used to be really good before the drugs and the surgeries.
2: Yeah, I don't know if he played. I can't remember.
0: Yeah. That's not even true. I just made that up. It was a co-ed?
2: Yes, it was Colette. Mm-hmm.
0: Was Joan Hamburg playing back then?
2: She was. Yes. She was our star player.
3: She was not really good.
0: I'm being serious because she has that Broadway connection.
2: Yeah, I don't think she was
0: so
2: on the
0: So you
2: team,
0: lost
2: though.
0: The Broadway shows?
2: Oh, it was embarrassing.
0: Isn't that gay? I don't know.
2: It was. Yeah, yeah completely.
0: Gay?
2: And then even gayer when we went out afterwards.
3: I was going to remember the score losing to a Broadway show.
0: Was there one Broadway show in particular like you were really
2: I just remember we would go out to high tea after the game.
3: Yeah.
0: Do you remember any Broadway show in particular that was like really gay? That
2: I know we played other radio stations too. Like,
0: no.
2: You know, like we played WOR and stuff. And I think we won those games. But whenever we played like the Broadway League, there was like serious players on them.
3: Imagine
2: and
3: losing,
2: we would lose.
0: Really?
2: Yeah.
3: Imagine losing to Cats or something like that.
0: I mean, right. That's what I'm saying. Like Cats. Or, so, you know, because I'm trying to put together this game with Craig Carton, WABC versus WFAN. But to be completely honest, I'm having a very difficult time getting us to field the team. They've got Craig. He's a great ball player. Tiki Barber, great ball player. You know, Boomer can probably still play. They got all these athletes, and I have no idea how we're going to field the team. I really don't. So we've slowed down in putting this game together, WABC versus WFAN, the former great New York football giant offensive lineman, and he was great, Luke Pettigrew checks in. He says, Jay Beely, big arms. Come on, Sid. He was a kicker, Luke. Not an offensive lineman like you, but Luke is a big guy. Big, strong guy. I love Luke.
3: Definitely.
0: Yeah, Luke was a terrific
1: ball player. Doesn't mean Feely didn't have big legs either.
0: No, Jay, for a kicker, Jay was dead, but you can't compare him to Luke. Luke was a first-round draft choice. Big-time offensive lineman for the Giants.
3: He's a lineman, yeah.
0: Yeah.
3: What are you doing?
0: You used to see Luke all the time over here, over there at the New York Luncheonette and across the street, but he's not here, I guess, as much these days. I love Luke Pettigrew. He's a great guy.
3: Just because Jay Feely can be in Cats doesn't mean it's a bad thing.
0: Well, I'll tell you something else about Phil Sims. He was the quarterback, okay? Not as big, but a big guy.
3: Remember,
0: yep, okay. I heard that in terms of bench press, he was second on the team.
3: Oh, wow. He was very tough and strong.
0: Phil Sims.
3: Phil?
0: Yeah. Wow. Yes.
2: That's crazy.
0: Second on the team in bench press.
3: That's crazy, though.
0: When his thumb hit Claude Humphrey's helmet and his bone popped out, he started crying like a little bitch. Yeah, I'm one to talk. I think I would have died that day. I got to be honest. I would have died.
3: Right. That's going to be it. None of us are going to survive.
0: No, Phil was as tough as they got. He was great.
1: Tough as nails.
0: He was great.
3: Very tough.
0: He's going to be on a lot during this football season. So we're going to do a lot with football this year. So just be ready for that, folks. Because guess what? The same guys that care about President Trump and America, the same guys that care about BB and Israel, our listeners. You know, the smart people, not the idiot hateful folks. They love football, too, so. And I love football. So I'm already looking forward to training camp in a couple of weeks. The Mets are done. Maybe the Yankees will make that second-half push. Joe Beningo seems to think that's going to be the case. And then we'll get ready for football, where the Jets will be maybe an 8-win team if Geno Smith stays healthy and plays well. And the Giants...
1: And doesn't go to prison.
0: And doesn't go to prison.

0: The skies could be the limit for the football Giants. We'll see. They need wide receiver help. I don't think Malik Nabers is going to be ready for a couple of weeks.
1: No.
0: So I don't know who Jackson Dart's going to throw the football to.
1: He's still on one leg, yeah.
0: I know. But we should be very, very good. All right, we're done for today. It was a magnificent show. It'll be great again tomorrow. Lou Ruffino, as always, excellent job. Thank you, Louie. Justin Ellick, terrific too. Great job by Noam Layden, John Turrett, Tanya, the whole crew. As our dear friend Gene says, God willing, we'll all be back for a Wednesday show tomorrow at 6. And, of course, can't forget the great Joe Nolan. Nolan does a great job for us every single day as well. Till tomorrow, folks, try to stay cool. From all of us to all of you, peace.

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2: Well, from the Apple Bank traffic desk, and as you travel on the Van Wyck Expressway northbound Linden Boulevard, it disabled. That one is in the center lining. You still have a lot of heavy traffic outbound on the LIE getting into Francis Lewis Boulevard. There was a dump truck and a car that banged into one another. They were in the center lane. Now, they cleared themselves over to the right lane and right shoulder, and that is causing all kinds of problems. Now, police are on the scene of that. Southbound on the Jersey Turnpike, the western spur at 15W, there's an accident there in the left lane. And on the subways, we have delays on the 2 and the 5 and alternate side of the street. Parking rules and regulations again today are in effect. 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
3: Hi, I'm Brian Kilmeade. Welcome to Tunnel to Towers Foundation, New York Minute. 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It's just $11 a month to this fantastic organization. Now the news. More than a month after New Jersey therapist Brooke Hanlon was found stabbed to death inside her home in Morris County. Authorities say a 911 call came in at 429. We don't know who killed her. And within 13 minutes of the death was deemed suspicious. Fox News reports that Hanlon's husband, Connor Hanlon, has hired an attorney. An international manhunt is underway after an American mom from Westchester County who moved over to Killarney, Ireland, was found murdered. Her name is Jamie Carney. She was found dead. It's a homicide. A suspect is Middle Eastern asylum seeker who went over to Ireland and has since left from Dublin to Istanbul. New York actor Alec Baldwin back in court, this time suing the New Mexico prosecutors who charged him with the fatal Rust movie set shooting. Baldwin's asking a federal judge to strip the prosecutors of qualifying immunity to get to the bottom of this. I'm Brian Kilmeade. 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
2: Well, from the Apple Bank traffic desk, if you're on the Van Wyck northbound Linden Boulevard, that disabled is still there or was there in the center lane, still causing all kinds of delays as you get through there. We're also in trouble on the outbound LIE. Again, that car truck accident. The right lane is out off on the right shoulder. Now, West Street, northbound at Houston Street, there's an accident. Two right lanes are out of service. And then also as you travel out onto the Jersey Turnpike on the southbound side of the western spur at 15W, there's an accident off on the side of the roadway. Now, again, the subways, we do have delays on the 2 and the 5 trains. An alternate side again today is in effect. 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
13: I'm Michael Wallace. Two Supreme Court justices are about to make a rare appearance on Capitol Hill. News Nation's Xavier Walton says Justices Elena Kagan and Amy Coney Barrett are asking Congress for more money for security.
14: This is unusual, right? A usual public appearance for two sitting justices, and the pair crosses the court's ideological divide. Kagan was appointed by President Obama, and Barrett was appointed by President Trump. Here's the breakdown. Now, the court is asking Congress for about $225 million for the next fiscal year. That includes $25.4 million and a boost for physical and cybersecurity. They also want to expand the Supreme Court police, adding 25 more officers at the courthouse and additional agents assigned. to protect the justices.
13: In May, Justice Barrett was the victim of a fake swatting call at her home. 4 years ago, an armed man was arrested near Justice Brett Kavanaugh's home. Lindsey Graham's Senate seat won't stay vacant for long.
1: South Carolina Governor Henry McMaster has appointed the sister of the late Senator Lindsey Graham to fill his Senate seat temporarily.
11: For the remainder of his term, it's my honor to ask his little sister, Darlene Graham, to finish his work for him now.
1: She's expected to be sworn in this afternoon at 2:30 p.m. Eastern Time in the Senate chamber. She'll serve through January 3rd, 2027, while South Carolina voters choose a permanent successor in a special election. Stacey Lynn, Worldwide News Network, Washington.
13: Stocks have opened higher after new inflation data and bank earnings.
15: What we all pay in the stores, gas stations, and for our services declined the most in 6 years in June. The consumer price index was down 0.4% for the month. That's the biggest drop since 2020 and brings the annual inflation rate to 3.5%. Meanwhile, the man charged with bringing down inflation even further, the new Fed chair Kevin Warsh, is testifying on Capitol Hill. And away from inflation, five of the biggest banks reported earnings Tuesday morning. JP Morgan, the biggest of them all, turned in the largest quarterly profit in U.S. corporate history. John Terrett, Worldwide News Network.
13: Several people have died in a fire at a construction site in Brussels. Their bodies were found in an elevator. Rescuers are searching for six more people who are still missing. The death toll from the pub fire in Bangkok over the weekend has risen to 30. Relatives are receiving the bodies of their loved ones. It was one of the deadliest fires in Thailand in recent years. Another two dozen people are in critical condition. Witnesses describe hearing an explosion before a horizontal burst of fire and smoke engulfed the single-story venue. The cause of the fire is under investigation. Michigan health officials believe lettuce or salad greens may be the source of the cyclosporiasis outbreak that has sickened 2,600 people in that state and hundreds more across the country. But they caution their findings are preliminary and other foods can't be ruled out. The symptoms include explosive diarrhea, cramping, nausea, and fatigue. This is the Worldwide News Network.
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0: you're interested in it, Brian's talking about it. You're with Brian Kilmeade.
1: What it is, Tyrus is back filling in for Brian Kilmeade, and Reagan Charleston is hanging around. Now, one of the things that you do, you are not just a lawyer, you're an advocate. And you have been taking on social media, dealing with sex trafficking and grooming. And the last time that we talked, I know you can't talk about your cases or your clients, so I won't be stupid enough to ask you those things. But have you seen at least a shift, more public awareness? Is social media being more, are there anything that's giving you more hope in this fight, or is it
2: awesome? This is the age of accountability, and I keep saying that. And so I'm on the steering committee in the California State Court for the suits against Meta and right. Snapchat, Google, and TikTok. And we just had our first bellwether trial. So what happens in these large cases is that there are so many people that have been injured that they have to consolidate it. They can't possibly try all of these cases. So you think about all the young people that have been hurt and all the children that have been hurt, that there are so many cases that they have to consolidate them and try what are called bellwethers. And they just can't feasibly try them all. So we had our first bellwether in California State Court just a couple months ago, and it was a clean sweep for the plaintiff and this young woman, KGM, against Meta and Google. Snapchat and TikTok settled. We have a second bellwether that's coming up, and Snapchat is still in. TikTok and Google settled this case. And the writing is on the wall. The evidence is extraordinary. The company is new. The stuff that Meta knew about how harmful its products were for children is shocking. They had Mark Zuckerberg on the stand. He tried to worm out of testifying again in the second bellwether, and Judge Kuhl said, nope, you're showing up. You're testifying again. He's a professional witness. I think they said he had like 2,000 hours of training or something for his testimony. I mean, it's extraordinary. And
1: because you need training because you can't tell the truth.
2: Right. I mean
1: that's, I'm not a lawyer, but even I see that.
2: He is a professional witness, though. I mean, it's just unsettling to watch as an attorney. But the jury didn't buy it. You know, the jury was polled afterwards and they did not find Mark Zuckerberg a reliable witness or a credible witness. They knew, they saw right through it.
1: They have social media. They see it in their homes every day.
2: And the kids are like walking around glued to their phones. I do not let my kids use social media. I mean, they're young, but even YouTube, I'm like, stay away from it. And that's something that I fight about all the time because you can't control everything that's happening when you're not there. But the science is there. Like the documents are there, and you know, it was designed to be addictive. It was designed to keep kids hooked, and they knew that it was hurting them. So yeah, the social media stuff is, it's extraordinary. And I think that we're seeing this profound time where the public is finally aware. And that's part of the claims, the failure to warn. These companies did not warn parents that, hey, not only are your kids going to get hooked on this, but it's going to hurt them.
1: Yeah,
2: and it's like big tobacco. This is our big tobacco, where finally the public's like, this is so bad. We know it's bad, but they're targeting children. It's, you know, it's like a gambling mentality. The kids are just looking for that hit of dopamine. And it's just incredible. And then on the flip side, the predators that are using social media to groom children, to sexually abuse children, the Roblox suits. I work on the Roblox suits too. Disgusting. And the companies know. They know, like you brought up Kick.
1: Yep.
2: They're well aware of what's going on with predators.
1: Well, the predators are in trouble because you're coming for them. Best of luck. Thank you so much for coming on. Thanks. Reagan Charleston, you will see her everywhere. And again, this is Tyrus covering for Brian on the Brian Kilmeade Show.
0: 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This is Moving America. Here's Jake Novak.
3: Toyota is making yet another big investment in the U.S. The Japanese auto giant says it's investing $3.6 billion in a new San Antonio area plant that will also create 2,000 new jobs. But that's not all. Toyota also says it's moving production of its popular Tacoma pickup truck from Baja, Mexico, to that new plant when construction is completed by 2030. Toyota's already existing San Antonio-based operations churn out almost 200,000 Tundra full-size pickups and Sequoia SUVs every year. The Tacoma line will add about 150,000 trucks annually to that output. Of course, the Trump tariff policy has played a big role in this decision, but there's more to it than that, including the companies wanting to have more access to U.S.-based technology, especially AI. With Moving America, I'm Jake Novak.
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4: 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John Katzimatidis. 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
11: How about I'm Brian Kilmeade. Welcome to Tunnel to Towers Foundation, New York Minute. 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It's just at $11 a month to this fantastic organization. Now the news. More than a month after New Jersey therapist Brooke Hanlon was found stabbed to death inside her home in Morris County. Authorities say a 911 call came in at 429. We don't know who killed her. And within 13 minutes of the death, was deemed suspicious. Fox News reports that Hanlon's husband, Connor Hanlon, has hired an attorney. An international manhunt is underway after an American mom from Westchester County who moved over to Killarney, Ireland, was found murdered. Her name is Jamie Carney. She was found dead. It's a homicide. A suspect is Middle Eastern asylum seeker who went over to Ireland and has since left from Dublin to Istanbul. New York actor Alec Baldwin back in court, this time suing the New Mexico prosecutors who charged him with the fatal Rust movie set shooting. Baldwin's asking a federal judge to strip the prosecutors of qualifying immunity to get to the bottom of this. I'm Brian Kilmeade. 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This has been the Tunnel to Towers Foundation New York Minute.
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0: correct it during peacetime. Right now, the top tax rate is 37%. Ronald Reagan left it at 28%. I'd love to see it drop back down to the Reagan levels of 15 and 28. But I digress. Work is so essential. If you tax work, you'll get less of it. But if you tax work less, you'll get more of it. And that's been a very important credo. Work is such a crucial value in this country. Probably no other country values hard work and entrepreneurship and individual opportunities and individual initiative and new companies and inventions and new innovations all create the great prosperity that this country has had over the past 250 years. And you know, the President Trump last night gave, I thought, a very good, concise speech praising work and inventions and individual initiatives. And he gave me, people thought it was going to be an hour. Turned out it was, 25 minutes, 26 minutes, 27 minutes, right to the point.
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5: I'm James Flippin. In just a few hours, the U.S. Navy will reimpose its blockade of Iran's ports after the U.S. military bombed targets in Iran for the third straight night. We're getting some analysis here from a military mindset, retired Army Major Mike Lyons.
6: That is what the United States is doing to reset the entire strategic framework of this conflict. Trump called the MOU a test that he would prefer to have skipped. The military now has to make the same point operationally, hitting every Iranian coastal military asset from one end of the country to the other, while 50,000 U.S. service members remain deployed across the Middle East. The message to Tehran is simple. Every capability you have left to threaten the Straits is being systematically removed. And once it's gone, you'll have no choice but to make a deal.
5: And so bombs were dropped for hours last night. A U.S. Air Force helicopter had to make an emergency landing in Washington, D.C. yesterday. The pilots reportedly heard strange mechanical sounds while flying. The Air Force says no one was hurt. They did confirm the landing. No damage to the helicopter either. Today, South Carolina Governor Henry McMaster will swear in Darlene Graham as interim senator following the death of her older brother, Lindsey Graham. Darlene Graham had been suggested as a potential replacement by President Trump, as well as Senate Majority Leader John Thune. Up in Maine now, investigators say they don't have body camera footage after a 26-year-old Colombian national was shot dead by ICE agents yesterday, and that was in Biddeford. There have been some conflicting reports from eyewitnesses. One young man telling reporters the 26-year-old who was killed was repeatedly told to stop. He spoke to the Portland Press Herald.
7: So as I actually was going through the intersection, I heard yelling. So I know I'm supposed to be paying attention, but I heard yelling off to my... So I looked, and I was watching, and the ICE agent was yelling and drew his weapon, and he kept yelling and yelling and warning the person driving, which is when the car was put into drive and was trying to hit the ICE officer.
5: Another witness saying he watched the man's legs stop moving after being shot and that the man who died had said he tried to stop. It was all following last week's shooting death of a Mexican national in Houston, Texas. Congressman Adriano Espaillat is chair of the Congressional Hispanic Caucus, saying of ICE,
8: "We cannot normalize these killings. They cannot become something that we see and just walk by as though it's normal. That it happens every day, and we are not outraged by it."
5: Stocks are mixed on Wall Street after consumer inflation slowed in June. The CPI rose by 3.5% last month on an annual basis. This is the Worldwide News Network.
9: 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Coming up next, the news with Mike Slater.
10: Thank you, Bill. It is Tuesday, July 14th, 2026. Here's what's happening today in America. Passing the seat, address to the nation. ICE involved shooting, and the bison will always win. It's all coming up, and Bill's going to be here with your message of the day. But first, Senator Lindsey Graham passed away on Saturday. It is now up to the governor of South Carolina to pick a replacement for his seat up until the end of his term. Now, Graham's term happens to end this year. He just won his party's primary for re-election just a couple weeks ago. So it's a quick vacancy. There will be a special election in the middle of August to find a new candidate to run in November. But who's going to fill the seat today? The president offered his suggestion. He said, I recommended to Governor Henry McMaster, Lindsey Graham's wonderful sister, to serve as interim senator from the great state of South Carolina. This would be a fabulous tribute to Lindsey, who loved her dearly. And the governor did just that. Maybe sounds like a weird choice at first until you learn, as I did the other day, that their parents died 15 months from each other when he was 22 and she was just 13. And Lindsey adopted his little sister to make sure that she was taken care of. The governor said Lindsey took care of his little sister in years long departed. It is my honor to ask his little sister to finish his work for him now. The president said he will reimpose a naval blockade on Iranian ports and levy new charges on commercial ships crossing the Strait of Hormuz. He said all other countries will have fair and open use of the strait. He said America will become the guardian of the Strait of Hormuz, and that as a matter of fairness, will be reimbursed 20% the cost of cargo through this waterway in exchange for providing safe passage. He said we guarded the strait for 50 years and never got paid for it. We want to be reimbursed for this, for putting our people in danger. The president will be making a speech to the nation Thursday night at 9 o'clock Eastern. ICE was involved in a shooting, Bidford, just south of Portland, Maine. A man was in his vehicle when he was fatally shot by officers. Senator King said he was in a vehicle, pulled out in the vehicle, and the term the Secretary of Homeland Security used was weaponized the vehicle, and was shot by an ICE agent. The man who was shot was not the target of the operation, but ICE agents were given a final order for the man they were targeting to be removed from the country. You've seen the video by now of the man at Yellowstone getting tossed in the air by a bison. The man was walking with his grandson when the bison charged at him, threw him up in the air. Campers noticed the bison all by itself at a campsite. And the man was walking with his grandson at a relatively reasonable distance. And the bison just took off towards him. They started running around trees to get away. It didn't work. The 65-year-old man will survive. He's had some surgeries. Worth noting, bison are 2,000 pounds. They can run three times faster than humans and are unpredictable. I'm Mike Slater from the podcast Politics by Faith. Bill O'Reilly has your message of the day. Next.
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14: This is John Katzmatidis with the Cat's Corner. Border battles. A country without borders is not a country. I was vice chairman of the Ellis Island Foundation. Bill Fugazi was chairman. Lee Iacocca was honorary chairman. The Ellis Island, well, we wanted immigrants. We want immigrants, but checks and balances. We want immigrants that are going to come to America and they want to work 80 hours a week, just like my father, my grandfathers did when they came to America. We don't want migrants. So let's change the name. There's immigrants that want to come here and pledge allegiance to America, or migrants that want to take advantage of America. We want America to succeed. Immigrants, yes. Migrants, no. That is today's Cat's Corner. I'm John Katzmatidis.
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9: Time now for the O'Reilly Update message of the day. On a Tuesday, I'm thinking about affordability. What exactly is that? Well, the Democratic Party believes it will win the midterm elections because essentials in the USA are too expensive. In many cases, that's true. So what's the plan to combat high prices, Dems? More taxes on working people? Progressives love high taxes. Will taking more of our money lead to lower prices? 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What's up, Bernie Sanders and AOC? What is your vision to solve affordability? Because I can't see it. As for the Republican Party, it stands pretty much mute on high prices. With millions of Americans in personal debt right now, country really cannot afford the pipe dreams of the affordability crew or the silence from the GOP. The root cause of unaffordable circumstance is failure to effectively manage your funds or to pursue better job opportunities. The USA is full of money-making options. Wise up, get moving. There you go, Bernie and AOC, a strategy to deal with affordability. Karl Marx wouldn't like it, but it's real life. I'm Bill O'Reilly. I approve the message by writing it. You can reach me, Bill at BillO'Reilly.com, Bill at BillO'Reilly.com, name in town if you wish to opine. Now let's go to the mail. Tanya, Bill, I don't disagree with your advice about taking responsibility for your own financial stability. What I take issue with is your coverage of high prices, Trump versus Biden. When Biden brought on inflation, you covered it as 100% Biden's fault. You never said Americans who are hurting from inflation are stupid and lazy. But when Trump failed to solve inflation, you were stating it's your own fault. There is a big difference. Number one, I didn't hammer Biden about inflation because it wasn't bad. It's 4%. What I hammered him on was a wasteful spending. Okay. Number two, my comments about your financial responsibility to yourself, Tanya, have nothing to do with Trump and Biden. It's you. It's you. Protect yourself. And there are many, many ways to do it, but people are scared or they're lazy or whatever they may be. Not a political statement. Ralph, concierge member, had to laugh at the anti-capitalist group. Who do you think provides jobs and pays taxes? But the government can do that. That's what Mamdani and AOC and Bernie Sanders want. They want to provide the jobs because that controls you. Now, if you'd like to become a concierge member, you get a transcript of everything I say. So there's no, like, miscommunication. Go to BillO'Reilly.com, just sign up. 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
20: 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The same thing with Cashman. Here's my take on the Yankees. 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
11: Now the O'Reilly Update brings you something you might not know. 228 years ago today, the U.S. Congress passed one of the most egregious violations of the Constitution in American history. The controversial legislation endangered liberties for everyone living in the USA. Here's the story behind the Sedition Act. On July 14, 1798, Alexander Hamilton and some nationalist politicians took advantage of the public's fear of outsiders. They passed the Alien and Sedition Acts. The legislation targeted new immigrants to America. The period of residency required before foreigners could apply for citizenship was extended from 5 to 14 years. The president gained the power to detain and deport anyone deemed an enemy of the state. Due process went flying out the window. In direct violation of the Constitution's First Amendment, the act also permitted the prosecution of any person who voiced or printed derogatory comments about the government. Said one supporter of the bill, quote, "Liberty of the press and of opinion is calculated to destroy all confidence between man and man," unquote. 14 politicians were ultimately prosecuted under the law, some in prison. Both Thomas Jefferson and James Madison were fierce critics of the legislation, claiming the bill violated the First and Tenth Amendments, which it did. President John Adams threatened to resign if the legislation was not rescinded. Under the incoming administration of Thomas Jefferson, the Sedition Act eventually expired on March 3, 1801. But here's something else you might not know. The law made a brief comeback in the 20th century. President Woodrow Wilson, in conjunction with congressional leaders and some newspapers, passed another Sedition Act in 1918 to silence critics of World War I. Like the original, it was canceled 2 years later. Back in a moment. 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
6: Okay, excuse me, this is me. Very exciting to talk to the President of the United States on air, off air, keeping in touch, keeping tabs. Just an amazing man. Can you imagine being the President of the United States? You know, any room you walk into, anything you say is international news. You're the center of the world, center of the world. And that's got to be one hell of a thing. You know, just one hell of a thing. Yeah, everybody comes to a point. Every young man at some point realizes, you know what? I'm not going to be president of the United States. Because in about the first or second grade, they tell us, you know, maybe you can be president of the United States. And it does seem like the ultimate achievement. And then reality sets in. Okay. And then you realize that's probably not going to happen. And it hasn't happened to me yet, but it probably will. Maybe it's already happened to you, where the president of the United States is younger than you. You know, up until this point, they've always been a couple of decades older. And just about everybody running for president. Let's see, who's older than me? Well, Marco Rubio, I think he and I are the same age. I'm about 12 years older, 15 years older than J.D. Vance. Kamala Harris is older than I am. Pete Buttigieg is, well, granted, he's not going to be president of the United States. I mean, you know, some people may think it's stylish and interesting that he's gay. I have no interest in that. I don't think most people really have interest in that. Unfortunately, there are some people out there who will hold that against him. I neither hold it against him or hold it for him. I'm just like, that's not relevant. Why are you always talking about it? But it's going to happen. We're going to have a younger president than me, than you, and that's the way it goes. I first got this idea, actually, by watching, well, it was a documentary, Walter Cronkite, the day that Kennedy won the presidency. He's like, yep, it's happened. I'm older than the president. And it's like a little bit, I'm not talking midlife crisis, but it's a moment. He chuckled about it. He chuckled about it. Actually, you may remember seeing, I don't think anybody saw it live. Did anybody see it live? My mom remembers watching TV and seeing Oswald shot to death live. Anyway, so he cried when Kennedy was killed. And obviously, yeah, I totally get that. It was such a shock. He was so young. And it's like, what the hell just happened? And he reported to the world that it did happen. Fast forward to when Lyndon Johnson dies. It's not that much of a shock. He's a big smoker. He left the presidency about a year prior, and they say Vietnam basically ruined the guy. Any picture you've ever seen of Lyndon Johnson, he looks like he's 64 years old. 64 years old. And back then, being 64 meant something. People died. I still can't get over this Lindsey Graham thing. 71. Hey, a lot of people, a lot of people, a lot of smart people that I know and respect can't put away the idea that maybe Putin had him killed. It didn't occur to me right away, but he made major news in early 2022, right after the invasion of Ukraine, said, yeah, somebody needs to take out Putin. I don't know how they're going to do it. Fox in the hen house. Somebody needs to do it. Take him out. He said that. It was very controversial. Some people even thought it was illegal. You know, I mean, it's apparently not the American policy. Give me a break. Is to not kill foreign leaders. I think we need to revise that if we ever. They actually did pass a law that says we can't kill foreign leaders just for the sake of killing them. Something tells me we blow that rule off from time to time. Anyway, here is Walter Cronkite. The year is 1973, and he's on the phone. He's literally holding a phone to his face. It looks like he's ordering pizza for the crew. And it's just like the most matter-of-fact, nonchalant thing in the world that Lyndon Johnson is dead. Cut six, please. Cut six.
2: I'm talking to Tom Johnston, the press secretary for Lyndon Johnson. It was reported that the 36th president of the United States died this afternoon in an ambulance plane on the way to San Antonio, where he was taken after being stricken at his ranch, the LBJ Ranch in Johnson City, Texas.
6: Yeah, right. Just me. For a guy who became famous crying on TV, look, it's different. But at the same time, it just makes me realize 71, our medical technology. I compared a bunch of people. You know, what is 60? William Holden, I think, died in his mid-60s. You look at that guy compared to Brad Pitt, who's in his mid-60s now. Some of this is good. It's healthy. We take care of ourselves better. Some of it is not healthy. We take care of ourselves too much. You know, the men have become like women with the face creams and the hydration of the skin and all this stuff. What else? And also, you know, men don't grow up like they used to. You know, you don't have war anymore for the most part. You don't get drafted. You don't really, there's a lot of things that you don't have to do anymore, which is kind of what made you a man a little bit, right? That was part of becoming a man. And now you don't actually have to do a lot of those things that basically everybody did. Everybody used to get married. Not everybody gets married. What is the percentage? 65%? A lot of people don't get married. I can tell you firsthand, getting married is stressful. Not only the wedding part, but the marriage part. However, they say it actually increases your lifespan. I know it increases my lifespan because my wife, you know, makes sure I take the pills and stuff like that. So it's just, it's interesting. So I think there's a real chance, and people think there's a real chance that Putin may have had him killed. And are we going to find out? What is the FBI doing outside of, Lindsey Graham's house? Have you seen that? The FBI is out there. Now, I talked to President Trump about this last night, and he is not ruling it out. We got the warm-up question here. I'm going to just play a little bit of this. I talked to him yesterday, to see if he can come on the show, came on the show, and we had a nice chat, and it's always great talking to him. It really is. And the accessibility and the candor, and he knows when he can, you know, he'll tell you, I don't want to talk about that. He'll tell you. And sometimes if he doesn't want to talk about that, he will hint what he's thinking, but then he'll move on. So here's just a few moments. My conversation with President Trump, excuse moi, last night. Cut two, please. Cut two.
4: And we are proud to welcome the President of the United States, 45th and 47th yes. President of the United States, Donald Trump.
6: Hey,
4: welcome,
6: you got me?
4: Sir. How are you?
6: Check, check, check, check.
7: I'm fine. I feel good. The country is doing really well. We're attacking Iran right now as we speak, and they deserve it because they're not going to have a nuclear weapon that we can tell you with great certainty. But we're doing very well. The country is doing phenomenally well, actually.
4: You know, I would like to talk to you a little bit about Lindsey Graham. We've heard a lot of your comments. You lost a big friend. I saw him in Ukraine on his way back. And we are proud to welcome the President of the United States, 45th and 47th President of the United States, Donald Trump. Welcome, sir. How are you?
7: I'm fine. I feel good. The country is doing really well. We're attacking Iran right now as we speak, and they deserve it because we're not going to have a nuclear weapon that we can tell you with great certainty. But we're doing very well. The country is doing phenomenally well, actually.
4: You know, I would like to talk to you a little bit about Lindsey Graham. We've heard a lot of your comments. You lost a big friend. I saw him in Ukraine on his way back. And we all saw the video. He didn't look so hot. I'm told by those who know him, maybe he looked a little off. He was tired. Look, the Russians have a habit of poisoning people they don't like. And Lindsey Graham once called for Putin to be, taken out. You have any suspicions or worries? Do you think we know the whole story about his death?
7: Well, I think we do. We've had great doctors, and they talked about, a certain part of his body literally blew up. And that's a condition I believe his father had also. His father died very, very young from heart complications, and that's what Lindsey had. And it's something that's, number one, is very tough to see. And even if you see it, it's hard to fix, very hard to fix. And, he had a problem with arteries, and I thought he was like a 70% blockage. I said, Lindsey, you're going to have to go and take care of that. But this was not that problem. This was a different problem that wasn't really related. So he called me, and I said, how are you doing? He just got back from Ukraine. He was a worker. I tell you, he was always someplace. And he loved it, though. He really loved it. He was good. He was really a great politician, actually. But he just got back, and I said, how are you doing? And he said, well, I'm doing good, but I'm tired. And within, a short period of time after that call, he was gone. Amazing, actually. But he was, I don't think, just to answer the conspiracy theory, I don't know. I'd love to say yes, but I think he had some problems and very, very difficult. And his father died just about at the same age from, I'm a believer in the racehorse theory. If you have problems, you have problems. And he had some problems that were a little bit deep-seated and not easy to find.
4: Well, you made friends. You were once enemies. You made friends. It's kind of inspiring, actually. I like how you do that. Let me ask you about the successor. His sister looks like she's interim. Would you see yourself endorsing for the next round? I know you liked Pamela Evett, the lieutenant governor, when she was running for governor. I don't think she's running for the seat herself, Ms. Nardone. You have any thoughts about what happens after this?
7: Well, yeah, the sister is going to be interim, and she's a terrific person. Lindsey loved her. They had a great relationship. They got along really well, and, I noticed she was with him a lot, and she's a very, very, she's a terrific person, and I thought it was a great idea. The governor called me, told me about it. I thought it was a great idea, and that's only interim, though. That's for a short period of time. That's during, prior to the election. But you have some people there. I think Russell Fry, a young congressman, is outstanding, and that could happen. I could see that happening. I think he's a very, very talented person. He took the place of somebody that was, he's doing much better than the person that preceded him. He's been very popular in the state. So I think a name like Russell Fry is somebody you can watch out for. And there are probably some others. I believe the sister is there only on an interim basis, however.
4: You mentioned we're pounding Iran hard right now. You also talked about Guardian of the Gulf or Guardian of the Middle East, a new role for the United States. Two things. Who controls the Strait right now? Is it ours? Is it theirs? Is it neutral? And
7: we do.
4: How would this guard? Yeah.
7: We control it. They can make trouble. They can do things that are not nice, but we control it. We've knocked out most of their radar, a lot of their ammunition, a lot of their weapon launchers. They have the missile launchers. We've knocked out drones. We've knocked out missiles, and we control it. And we're going to keep doing it. And we're putting our blockade. The blockade was a tremendous success. It was there for 2 months, and nobody got through. We're putting that there. We're going to let everyone get through, except if you're doing business with Iran.
4: The Prime Minister of Israel.
6: All right, I got to jump out right now. How about that, huh? How about that? Just shooting the breeze with the 45th and 47th President of the United States. We thank him again, much more locally and nationally and beyond. And beyond. Guardian of the Middle East. Guardian angel of the Middle East. Be right back.
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17: Paul Perez, how destructive is it to hear Democrats, elected public officials, saying we want to defund ICE?
18: You mean the same people that for 4 years wanted to completely fund cities and ICE and everybody else so they can make sure that they could facilitate and process the entry of millions of people? I'm not surprised by it, Rita. You know, these people have no idea what they're doing. They are destroying this country one day at a time. They had everybody, all hands on deck, processing and releasing the millions of people unvetted.

0: on deck, processing and releasing the millions of people unvetted into this country, and they've dispersed across the country. 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They've never made sense about these things.
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5: America was built on the belief that all people were created equal and deserve equal protection under the law.
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7: The United States was founded on the idea that no one is above the law, including government officials. The rule of law helps ensure order, accountability, and equal treatment, making it a cornerstone of American government and society.
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8: 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Among them, liberty, equality, self-government, and the rule of law. Ideals that continue to guide our nation to this day.
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9: 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John, welcome back. How are you?
10: Doing well, my friend. How you doing?
9: Terrific. Hey, how long were you on the job?
10: I was on the job 18 years. I left as a lieutenant.
9: From when to when? What year? What year did you join? What year did you leave?
10: I started in early 2004 on the heels of September 11th, right when I became age eligible, and I left in 2022. Well, what I was forced out in 2022, but whatever.
9: Yeah, no, because of the COVID vaccine and their hideous policies. What was the number one difference for you? And I want to talk about Times Square because the situation there is literally out of control. The biggest difference for you in the NYPD, the biggest change from your early days in 04, 05 to when you got out?
10: I would say that the de Blasio administration upended everything I knew to be true, everything that I was taught in the police academy, everything that I saw with my own eyes actually worked as a lifelong resident of New York City, watching New York City transform from a city of crime into, I grew up in the late 80s, early 90s. I watched it, and New York City was a city of crime at that point. I watched it transform into like Disneyland, where you could take the train at 3 o'clock in the morning and not worry about everything. And then I stepped into a proactive police department where we went after minor crimes, and it led to a huge decrease in larger crimes. And de Blasio basically reversed everything that I was taught, everything that I know works, and I think everything that you speak to any law enforcement professional knows that works.
9: It's amazing. I like to say, I got a little kind of phraseology. First, de Blasio pretended the NYPD was broken. Then he pretended to fix what wasn't broken. And then he managed to actually break it. And and then Adams comes along, and Adams is supposed to be a cop's cop. But you and I know that that's a lie. But a lot of fake news bought it. How would you characterize the 4 years of Adams?
10: I thought, you know, he just followed in line with what de Blasio did. He had a little better public relations campaign. He played up that he was actually a cop, but anybody that knows him knows he was the furthest thing from it. He was an empty suit. He didn't believe in policing. He was actually one of the biggest critics of the NYPD his entire career, and he used it as a platform to come on political stage. And he came in saying he was going to lower the overall headcount of the NYPD. You know, he was going to do all of these radical things, have civilians responding to emotionally disturbed people. Same as
9: hey, forgive me, John. I don't know if you can hear me, but I cannot hear you.
10: Oh, you can't hear me at all? Oh, man. I hear you just fine, Greg. I have full bars. You got

0: got me or no?
1: Give me a favor.
0: No?
1: Justin in the back, I can't hear anything right now, and I can't even see anything with it.
0: Yeah, I'm good, bro. I hear you. I don't know if you're
1: All right. I just heard you. Okay, you can hear me. I can't hear John, although I heard him over your microphone. Let me be quiet. Everyone's going to stop. Take your mic. Take your finger off the IFB. And John, do me a favor. Start talking.
0: Yeah, yeah, no. So like I was saying, you know, like the, and then Adam's basically.
1: All right, John. This is on us. This is on me. Forgive me. Okay. We're gonna have to go to a break because I can't hear a damn thing that anybody may or may not be saying. So let me see if we can get this figured out. I apologize to everybody. Got a new little doodad here hooking us up, and maybe it was hooked up wrong. I'll be right back, everybody. Please don't go too far. The Finest Unfiltered, great podcast. You must check it out. We will be right back, hopefully with full communication.

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8: This is John Katzmatidis, the Cat's Corner. Well, I remember the movie Mr. Smith Goes to Washington. What happened? We have too many politicians in Washington that know nothing about business. Why? We need more common sense in Washington. Whether we're talking about the federal government, state government, you need common sense. We need the balance of power in our government. Doctors, lawyers, accountants, professionals, business people, and blue-collar workers. And that's the only way we can come out with common sense. Putting on taxes and regulations without knowledge of what happens. Some of the states are not doing a good job. All they do is raise taxes. And then when they need more money, they tax the taxes. I mean, you got to laugh about it, but it's happening. We need people that have common sense, a balance of power in all our legislative functions to be able to operate our country, our states, our cities more efficiently. This is John Katzmatidis, the Cat's Corner.
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15: I think we may have fixed it. The stuff is more complicated than you might think, you know. For me, plug in a microphone and that's it. But there's a hell of a lot of engineering under the hood, and we thank all those guys for squaring it away. We believe John McCary is still with us from the Finest Unfiltered, an awesome podcast, The Ins and Outs of New York City and the NYPD. John, welcome back. You just told us about how de Blasio and Adams kind of shattered the NYPD. Mamdani, how do you shatter a million pieces on the ground? What's going on in Times Square right now? I heard you on your podcast, and you gave a very compelling kind of summary as to what's happening in a previously very, very safe part of the city.
16: Well, again, you know, this is the effect of a decade of non-policing. We went away from policing minor crimes. So traditionally, if you walked in Times Square, like let's say when your father was the police commissioner or even people past as police commissioner, you wouldn't see people drinking. You wouldn't see people loitering. You wouldn't see people harassing tourists. The NYPD would handle all of these issues. You wouldn't have unlicensed vendors everywhere. You wouldn't have all of these issues, large groups gathering, being masked, looking like they're up to no good. And most of the time they're not up to no good. If anyone was carrying weapons around there, they wouldn't feel okay and comfortable to do so. But the style of policing that the NYPD does now is not that. we basically respond to crimes after they happen and then try to solve them and pick up the pieces instead of being proactive and preventing them from happening. So what's happening is now you're seeing a lot of crime, and it's a lot of minor crime that's happening in Times Square, and it's leading to larger crimes such as shootings, stabbings, and robberies. And the once safe Times Square that felt like you were safe, like you were in Disney World, no longer feels like that. And you could even see a diminished police presence there as well. You know, post 9/11, we've had a very high counterterrorism posture in Times Square specifically. And if I was just in Times Square last week, I didn't see that same posture. I was like, where the hell are all the cops?
15: And there was a time where just the presence of cops would kind of tell certain people who want to commit crimes, you know, don't come here. Just the presence of cops. And I think the bad guys have figured it out. That, you know, the cops are limited in their authority. They've been limited by the administration, and they can get away with stuff that they wouldn't even try pulling not too long ago near cops.
16: Well, I mean, the other thing you have to look at is our criminal justice system significantly changed in the last decade as well, where, you know, traditionally people arrested for minor crimes in the past in New York City would you know, did they ever traditionally spend long stints in jail? No, but they would have to see a judge in the morning. They would spend a night or a weekend in jail when they acted up. And we've removed even that. So when people are arrested for minor crimes, they're not even traditionally arrested. They're handed desk appearance tickets. They're walking out the door. They're inconvenienced for a very short amount of time. And they think that not only cops are the joke, but they think our criminal justice system is a joke. And unfortunately, they're correct.
15: Wow. Hey, do me a favor. I don't know if you spent any time in the detective bureau. Actually, of all the assignments my dad had, he didn't work as a detective. But I think that a high-level political figure like Lindsey Graham, who drops dead in this day and age, the FBI is at his place there, coming from a country where poisoning is kind of like a hobby. They have poisoned presidents. They have poisoned generals. They have poisoned... I think it's a worthy line of inquiry, and anybody who dismisses this as conspiracy talk, fine. It's my experience that most of the conspiracy theories have borne out. So how long does it normally take for a medical examiner, do you happen to know, to determine the cause of death officially? I mean, sometimes you know the guy was shot in the head. Sometimes you don't know, do you?
16: I mean, look, we're talking a high-level elected official in our government just traveled to a foreign nation, came back a day after him looking totally healthy at a press conference, and then he passes away. 100% it's worthy of a criminal investigation. And all of those labs should be able to come back immediately. Like, it should get placed to the front of the line. And I would think if we're worried about national security, if we're worried about the interest of our nation, I think that, you know, you could get that a lot quicker than you would get, like, if something happened to me or you, Greg, unfortunately. and even that, I don't think would take that long. But I'm just saying he could get moved ahead and you could get that results back, I would say, within 24 hours, probably even much sooner, within hours.
15: Yeah. You would think, well, I'm going to keep my eye on this one. Finally, John, when Mamdani comes out, as he has done, and he has the audacity to say that this is the safest the city has ever been, I think that's I can't tell if he is lying or if people are telling him lies, but that's not true. Now, you might be able to get the paperwork to reflect that. But that's sleight of hand. That's not the reality on the streets. And I find it very offensive. And I also find it kind of socialist, kind of Soviet-esque. You know, they were always reporting good news in the Soviet Union right up until the country collapsed. When you hear Mamdani say that, I mean, your reaction, and am I being too hard on him?
16: No, I think it's the reaction that everybody should be having. I think you're one of the only journalists that actually are covering this and actually telling the truth about the crime numbers in New York City. I mean, we just watched them on an

0: single month, month over month, and this has been happening for over a decade at this point. And so they never go back and they don't tell you, oh, actually, you know what? Crime actually wasn't at historic lows. Crime actually wasn't down in June. You know, they never go back and tell you that, but that is the reality of the picture. So he's being completely disingenuous. And they're selling the public lies, and it's just in all of these mayors' interests, right? I think De Blasio is just as much of a Marxist as Zohran Mamdani is, and he was always riding the coattails of the NYPD. We watched Adams do the same thing, and now you're watching Mamdani do it, and they're all trying to show you that their policies work. We don't need more cops. All of the legislation we put in place is working, and it's a blatant lie.
1: John McCary, The Finest Unfiltered, great podcast, great content on social media. Find him, follow him. And by the way, you know, while you were talking there and your complete command of the issue, anything can happen in politics. You never know who's going to be the mayor. You know, we had Rudy Giuliani came in after a liberal and Mike Bloomberg, 20 years of Republican mayors. What I'm trying to say is, I could see you as police commissioner someday. Don't rule it out, and I know you'll be ready if that phone call comes. John McCary, we thank you very, very much.
0: Thanks, Greg. Talk to you soon. Thank you.
1: All right. To be continued. I'm serious, man. That's a no kidding expert. What the hell is really going on? And you need a guy who knows the nuts and bolts. You know, Jessica Tisch. Jessica Tisch doesn't know 0.1% of what the man we just heard from knows about the NYPD. Every now and then somebody will say, that man has forgotten more than somebody will ever know about something. And at first, I got to think about that. Wait, that doesn't sound right, but it actually is a huge compliment. John McCary has forgotten more than Jessica Tisch will ever know about the NYPD. And I think that's spot on here. All right, real quick, a couple of things before we go. Darlene Nordone, that's the new senator from South Carolina, replacing her big brother. Can you imagine that? You know, you're growing up together and, like, you know, back to back, you're going to be United States senators. Just if you could tell the future, if you could tell the future, he's 19 years old. He's got a 10-year-old sister. You two crazy kids are going to represent, after Strom Thurmond, who's been in office since 1930, you, Lindsey Graham, South Carolina undergrad, just hanging around, thinking about joining the Air Force, and your little sister are going to be the next people in the United States Senate representing South Carolina. I love things like that, even though it is tragic and it is suspicious. And I do mean suspicious. I'm getting some comments here. How dare you talk about this? Conspiracy theories. You know what? Did you hear President Trump? He's got an open mind. He's got an open mind on this. If you don't mind, cut one. The new senator from South Carolina, Graham's little sister, cut one.
2: I know Lindsey thought the world of his staff and colleagues, and with their support, I feel confident. I think this is what Lindsey would have wanted, and I plan to honor him.
1: Yeah. Very beautiful. It is what Lindsey would have wanted. So she's just going to be there until December 31st or January 3rd or something like that. And then they're going to have the next person. There's going to be a primary and an election in pretty short order. I am polling, and I said it last night. President Trump said Congressman Fry. I'm not familiar with him. I am familiar with Pamela Evett, Yvette, E-V-E-T-T-E. She is currently the lieutenant governor. She was endorsed by President Trump for governor, and she lost that primary. She lost it in a runoff. So I think that it could be her, and Governor McMaster likes her a lot. Look, it's going to be a Republican, all right? And I say that in full support because we can't have any crazy people who support the transgender and who support no borders and who want to abolish ICE. Now, I'm still taking in the information about the ICE shooting in Maine. I don't have all the facts. However, at this point, look, a couple of things. When you run from law enforcement, and whenever law enforcement is required, there's a danger factor. But we have factored in that there's less danger to having cops than not having cops, right? It's better to have cops. Yes, Accidental discharges happen. Yes, sometimes the wrong person is going to be shot. Sometimes a cop is going to shoot another cop. There are all kinds of conceivably bad things that happen in any scenario. You have a police department, there's going to be corruption. You have a school system, there's going to be sooner or later a teacher hooking up with a student, right? That doesn't mean we disband the school. That doesn't mean we disband the NYPD or the Immigration Customs Enforcement. Now, the real responsibility for what happened there, so they were going after an illegal alien, and apparently another guy ran away in his car. And that was not the guy ICE was looking for, but they opened fire. Now, I don't know about whether or not it was a justified shooting at this point. I do know you're not supposed to run away from cops. I do know that, generally speaking, people who are in the process of breaking the law, I also know that a lot of people have been influenced by the fake news to blow off ICE, right? F ICE. When did the hell did that become fashionable? Right? That's on the liberals. That's on the left. That's on Joe Biden. That's on AOC. I'll figure out more here, but we need ICE. And finally, we have a safe border, right? But because we didn't, we have a lot of illegals running around, and ICE is charged with getting them and enforcing the laws. I will be right back.

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2: I'm James Flippin. Following last night's hours of bombing hitting targets in Iran, President Trump spoke today from the Oval Office, where he hosted Iraq's prime minister, and the president discussed his idea to charge a 20% fee on shipping traffic through the Strait of Hormuz when the U.S. naval blockade restarts several hours from now.
3: I don't like the concept of a fee, but at the same time, it's not fair that we're protecting this strait for the entire world, for China and everyone. I don't mind protecting it for China. I don't mind protecting it for anybody, but it's unfair that we're not in somehow compensated. And we've been doing this for many years. It's bothered me. 25 years ago, it bothered me.
2: Also today, we learned that writer E. Jean Carroll, who successfully sued President Trump for sexual assault and defamation in New York, has officially collected on her more than $5 million judgment. And in addition to the blockade in Iran, the U.S. military has been launching more airstrikes against that country. Here's retired Army Major Mike Lyons.
4: CENTCOM completed its third consecutive night of strikes against Iran on Monday. It was a five-hour mission that hit targets across the full length of Iran's southern coastline, from the northwestern Persian Gulf to the southeastern Gulf of Oman, all struck with precision munitions in a single operation. Coastal defensive systems, missile and drone strikes, and maritime capabilities were all targeted.
2: And Secretary of Homeland Security Mark Wayne Mullen has ordered ICE agents, immigration, to stop using traffic stops as a means of apprehending illegal immigrants that face deportation. This after yesterday's deadly shooting of a 26-year-old Colombian national in Maine, and following last week's shooting death involving ICE in Houston, Texas, that left a Mexican man dead. So traffic stops out for ICE as of now. Congresswoman Sylvia Garcia of Texas had stood with members of the Hispanic Congressional Caucus earlier to decry ICE.
5: The pattern is always the same. They allege that the victim weaponizes the car. They try to run over an officer. An officer is acting in self-defense. This time they changed the story and said that he was shot because of the public safety concern.
2: And with the June CPI out today, Fed Chair Kevin Warsh is testifying on Capitol Hill.
6: New Fed Chair Kevin Warsh has been telling the House Financial Services Committee he has no tolerance for inflation higher than 2%.
7: That's our clear and constant aim, the star we steer by.
6: He also took aim at a 2020 Fed policy that allowed for flexible inflation targets.
7: That central bank wasn't the first central bank to ask for a little more inflation and end up with a lot more. It was a mistake.
6: The latest inflation figures show in June it fell 0.4%, the biggest drop in 6 years, at an annual rate of 3.5%.
2: John Tarrant with that report. 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
8: Sunshine and hot on this Tuesday, July 14th. Good afternoon. I'm Noam Layden. Temps in the 90s today will hit 100 tomorrow. The city's open cooling centers, extended public pool hours throughout the five boroughs. New Yorkers say they're, well, ready to sweat it out.
9: We're going to the splash pad and of course AC. AC is the best one.
10: I feel good about the heat. I love the heat. I stay with a lot of water. I have three already frozen, so that's how I, keep cool.
8: Forecasters warning of dangerous rip currents at the beaches today if you are thinking of cooling off there. The high heat going to last through Friday. More than a dozen senior citizens on Long Island have fallen to a scam where they're told their bank accounts have been hacked and they need to turn all their money into gold bars to protect it. Then the scammer stops by their house to pick up the bars for what they say is safekeeping.
11: Once the gold is handed over to these scammers, the gold and the scammers disappear forever, along with the victim's savings.
8: Suffolk County police stopped one incident that almost cost an elderly woman $140,000. They're warning seniors to hang up on anyone who tells them to liquidate their assets for gold bars. The owner of a high-end handbag store in Morristown, New Jersey, describing the moment yesterday when four people raced into a store, grabbed as many bags as they could, and then raced back out.
12: We need to get together and figure out what we can do about this. And the woman took two Chanel's, they're very high end, bags. The rest of them got Gucci, Louis Vuitton, Celine, things like that.
8: Yeah, the crew stole 32 bags in all, worth more than $42,000 so far. No sign of them. Clear tonight and overnight, low 79, and then Wednesday even hotter. Sun and clouds, high 100. I'm Noam Layden. Remember the news, it never stops at WABCRadio.com.
0: And now, it's time for the Cat's Corner.
13: This is John Catsimatidis with the Cat's Corner. I want to get something off my chest. We have too many professional politicians. I go back to that original movie, Mr. Smith Goes to Washington. We need common sense business people that go to Washington and they want to do the right job for everybody. We don't need professional politicians that go to Washington and are on the payroll of every lobbyist in Washington. That turns my stomach. And I live in New York State. I see what's happening in New York State. I see what's happening in California. I see what's happening in Illinois and these blue states. And I was a Bill Clinton Democrat and still good friends with President Clinton. Common sense, wanting to do the right thing for all Americans. And I think that is important. Let's vote for common sense. Not the smile, not necessarily the good-looking politician, not necessarily the person that's trying to tell you you're going to get everything for free. Think things out. That is today's Cat's Corner. I'm John Catsimatidis.
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15: It is, isn't it? Hello. We're back. Live and national. On the heels of an epic conversation that I had with President Trump, the President of the United States, talked to him a couple of times yesterday, on and off air, and, you know, as usual, totally accessible, totally open, candid, can't tell you everything, of course, and you can kind of tell when he's not telling you everything. He'll even, you know, hey, I don't want to talk about that, or I can't talk about that, or I don't want to say yet, that kind of thing, which I totally, totally respect. So a lot of balls in the air right now, but, you know, when I talk to him, I get a sense of equilibrium. Now, I know that's some other people. What are you talking about? No, that's what I'm talking about. You know, there was a banker on television today, kind of having a really good moment. Very, very indignant. It was like a wake up and smell the coffee moment where he realized he's been lied to all of his life by the media. And for him, it was the Charlottesville hoax, right? I don't know if what it was for you when you kind of woke up the first time you saw the media. Actually, watching TV and this big reporter named Jack German, who I liked, wrote for the Baltimore Sun, but he was a little bit arrogant, and he pretended to know things he didn't know and he couldn't know. And he was talking about the campaign of Rudy Giuliani for mayor, and I had just worked on that campaign. And he was saying things that weren't true. And I'm like, oh, my God, a man on television doesn't know what he's talking about. How can that be? How can it be otherwise? You know, how can it be otherwise? That's a better question. All right. So here it is, in its entirety, my full conversation with President Trump.
16: And we are proud to welcome the President of the United States, 45th and 47th President of the United States, Donald Trump. Welcome, sir. How are you?
17: I'm fine. I feel good. The country is doing really well. We're attacking Iran right now as we speak, and they deserve it because we're not going to have they're not going to have a nuclear weapon that we can tell you with great certainty. But we're doing very well. The country is doing phenomenally well, actually.
16: You know, I would like to talk to you a little bit about Lindsey Graham. We've heard a lot of your comments. You lost a big friend. I saw him in Ukraine on his way back, and right. We all saw the video. He didn't look so hot. I'm told by those who know him, maybe he looked a little off. He was tired. Look, the Russians have a habit of poisoning people they don't like. And Lindsey Graham once called for Putin to be, you know, taken out. You have any suspicions or worries? Do you think we know the whole story about his death?
17: Well, I think we do. We've had great doctors, and they talked about, you know, a certain part of his body literally blew up. And that's a condition I believe his father had also. His father died very, very young from heart complications, and that's what Lindsey had. And it's something that's, number one, is very tough to see. And even if you see it, it's hard to fix, very hard to fix. And, you know, he had a problem with arteries, and I thought he was like a 70% blockage. I said, Lindsey, you're going to have to go and take care of that. But this was not that problem. This was a different problem that wasn't really related. So he called me, and I said, how are you doing? He just got back from Ukraine. He was a worker. I tell you, he was always someplace. And he loved it, though. He really loved it. He was good. He was really a great politician, actually. But he just got back, and I said, how are you doing? And he said, well, I'm doing good, but I'm tired. And within, you know, a short period of time after that call, he was gone. Amazing, actually. But he was, I don't think, you know, just to answer the conspiracy there, I don't know. I'd love to say yes, but I think he had some problems, and very, very difficult. And his father died just about at the same age from... You know, I'm a believer in the racehorse theory. You know, if you have problems, you have problems. And he had some problems that were a little bit deep-seated and not easy to find.
16: Well, you made friends. You know, you were once enemies. You made friends. It's kind of inspiring, actually. I like how you do that. Let me ask you about the successor. His sister looks like she's interim. Would you see yourself endorsing for the next round? I know you liked Pamela Evatt, the lieutenant governor, when she was running for governor. I don't think she's running for the seat herself, Ms. Nardone. You have any thoughts about what happens after this?
17: Well, yeah, the sister is going to be interim, and she's a terrific person. Lindsey loved her. They had a great relationship. They got along really well, and you know, I noticed she was with him a lot. And she's a very, very, she's a terrific person. And I thought it was a great idea. The governor called me, told me about it. I thought it was a great idea. And that's only interim, though. That's for a short period of time. That's during, you know, prior to the election. But you have some people there. I think Russell Fry, a young congressman, is outstanding. And that could happen. I could see that happening. I think he's a, you know, very, very talented person. He took the place of somebody that was, I mean, he's doing much better than the person that preceded him. He's been very popular in the state. So I think a name like Russell Fry is somebody you can watch out for. And there are probably some others. I believe the sister is there only on an interim basis, however.
16: You mentioned we're pounding Iran hard right now. You also talked about Guardian of the Gulf or Guardian of the Middle East, a new role for the United States. Two things. Who controls the Strait right now? Is it ours? Is it theirs? Is it neutral? And how would this guard? Yeah,
17: we control it. They can make trouble. They can do things that are not nice, but we control it. We've knocked out most of their radar, a lot of their ammunition, a lot of their weapon launchers. You know, they have the missile launchers. We've knocked out drones. We've knocked out missiles. And we control it, and we're going to keep doing it. And we're putting our blockade. You know, the blockade was a tremendous success. It was there for 2 months, and nobody got through. We're putting that there. We're going to let everyone get through, except if you're doing business with Iran.
16: The Prime Minister of Israel, Netanyahu, I know you guys go way back. It's been rocky at times. Is he still supporting the approach? I imagine he's kind of happy about this. Israel has called for elections in October this year. Do you support Prime Minister Netanyahu for re-election? Is that something you would do?
17: Well, we've actually had a good relationship. Look, if it wasn't for, let's say, the B-2 bombers hitting our B-2 bombers, if we didn't blow up their nuclear site where they were making essentially nuclear weapons, they were very far along. Within 2 weeks to 4 weeks, they would have had a nuclear weapon, and there would have been no Israel, and there probably wouldn't have been any of the other countries also. You know, they were all... They were all under siege, and you saw that because when the war started, and you can call it what you want, you can call it a military operation or anything else, but when it's, I call it a denuclearization of Iran because that's what it is. They can't have a nuclear weapon. But when the war started, they went after these five countries I think it was a very big tactical mistake, but they went after the five countries and, you know, people were shocked. So I think if they had a nuclear weapon, they would have tried wiping them out and wiping out, definitely wiping out Israel.
16: Senator Graham, it's reported that a big priority for him was getting Saudi Arabia in on the Abraham Accords. Yeah. Is that doable right now?
17: Oh, I think so, because they were all afraid of Iran, and they're much less afraid because they've been really neutered. They really have been. Their power's been largely taken away. Now they have some left, but it's been largely. As an example, their military, they had 159 ships. 159 ships are under the sea. They had 200 airplanes. Their airplanes are all gone. Their radar is gone. Their anti-aircraft is gone. Their weapon-making capability is largely gone. It's down about 84%. And, you know, it's largely gone. So they're a much different country than they were 4 months ago. In 4 months, we've brought them back to the Stone Ages to a large extent. Now, with that being said, they've got some missiles and they've got a little capability, but they've been largely brought back into a different period of time. And, yeah, I think that the other ones would be able to handle Iran right now. But Iran was the bully of the Middle East, Greg. It was the bully of the Middle East, and they weren't going to be bullying me. The other presidents, this has been going on for even the SS Cole, this has been going on for 47 years. If you remember the SS Cole, they were responsible for that. They're responsible for the killing of many of our soldiers with, you know, they had the roadside bomb. That was their choice. That was their weapon of choice. They had Soleimani. And Soleimani, who I killed in my first term, Soleimani was a brilliant, he's a sort of a mad genius. He was a very, very smart general, but violent and terrible. And what happened is we took him out. And we also took the head of the Iraq ISIS contingent out simultaneously. But we took them out, and it made a tremendous difference. I think Iran would have been maybe a lot stronger today had he lived, but he didn't live.
16: Well, they want to take you out, as you know, and some of us suspect that they had a role in Butler, a suspect. Somebody was arrested, and I believe convicted right around there, an Iranian who was out to get you. Have you learned anything significant about the shooter crooks? Say, it's 2 years ago today, Butler, but in the last couple of months, about crooks and the phone and everything, anything about that guy, it's just so bizarre.
17: Well, we watch it, and I watch it all the time, and he shouldn't have been where he was. He should have been in no location, frankly, but that was a mistake they made. The Secret Service made that mistake. And they've done a lot of things right. They've done almost everything right, but that was bad leaving him up there in that area. That was an open area. Should have been covered. The fact is that Crooks was a very disturbed young man, a very nutty man. Smart academically, by the way, but very, very disturbed. And he paid the price. I will say, with Secret Service, we had an anti-sniper, basically someone who shoots the snipers. And nice world we're living in, right? But he had he was given 4.6 seconds. Within 4.6 seconds, he hit the sniper right between the eyes. I mean, it was amazing, actually. And he was close to 400 yards away and given no chance because, you know, I mean, frankly, we didn't know he was up there. And that was the other thing. They should have had better communication with the local police. So there were a lot of things. But in the end, I was really blessed by God because I had made that little turn, which was, you know, really not so little. It was exactly a 90 degree. If it wasn't exact, the whole thing is a miracle. It's really a miracle. It's amazing. But, Secret Service did a very good job other than, and it's hard to say other than, but other than, nobody should have been on that roof.
16: And a blessing to talk to you 2 years later. You know, thank God for it all. A couple more quick things. We got to respect your time. Did you see the video or the picture, I should say, of Mitch McConnell this weekend? And what do you think of his outlook? What are you hearing?
17: Well, I don't hear much. I was, never a huge fan. But I, you know, he's one of the people who should be voting for John Thune, because, you know, John Thune was loyal to him, whether you like John Thune or not. John Thune was very loyal to Mitch McConnell. And Mitch McConnell's like a no vote on Save America Act, which is, you know, basically, you think about it, it's voter ID, it's proof of citizenship, and it's no mail-in ballots except for the military disabled, sick, or if you're sick, or traveling, which is pretty generous right there. But the mail-in ballots might be the most important of those three items. But he's against that. Now, how can anybody be against that and against some other things? So it's too bad. But, you know, I hope he's going to be fine. I don't know if he's fine, but you know, I certainly hope he's going to be fine.
15: All right. We're going to pick it up on the other side. What do you think? Let me know. 800-848-9222. 800-848-9222. Great big speech from POTUS on Thursday night. Thursday night at 9 p.m. I think it is going to be about this electioneering stuff. Have you seen some of these pictures of what 71-year-old men used to look like? Just by today's, they look like they're 91. All right. It's a great big step forward, although we do baby ourselves a little bit. Be right back.
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20: 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Prohibition was repealed in 1933.
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3: First of all, away from Wall Street, the new Fed chair, Kevin Warsh, has been testifying on Capitol Hill on the day new inflation figures came out. He's telling the House Financial Services Committee he has no tolerance for inflation that's more than 2%.
4: That's our clear and constant aim, the star we steer by.
3: And he's been taking aim at a 2020 Fed policy that allowed for flexible inflation targets.
4: That central bank wasn't the first central bank to ask for a little more inflation and end up with a lot more. It was a mistake.
3: CPI inflation for June was down 0.4%, the biggest drop in 6 years, at an annual rate of 3.5%. Lower energy costs the reason. Strip out food and energy, and the annual rate was 2.6%. Away from inflation, five big banks reported earnings on Tuesday. JP Morgan, the biggest of them all, turned in the largest quarterly profit in U.S. banking history, $21.2 billion. John Terrett, Worldwide News Network.
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1: All right. 800-848-9222. I'm holding the phone on which I spoke. You know, I'm going to keep this phone. You know when you turn in your phone, when you go to buy a new phone, they always want your old phone back. I always feel funny about that. You know, I mean, giving somebody my phone is like giving somebody a chunk of your brain. Everything is in there. Everything. You know, thoughts, dreams, weirdness. Who the hell knows what? Then they say they, you know, they delete it. They delete everything. I'm sure they delete everything. But this phone that I'm holding, the president's voice has gone through this voice speaker. And I think that makes it, for me, a bit of an antique, you know, something I want to hold on to, something I want to keep, you know, maybe not. Depends what kind of rebate I get from the Apple store. Yes, Lewis at 800-848-9222. How are you?
2: Yes, Greg. Recently, my uncle passed away in Texas, and I had a chance to travel and stop at the rest areas along the way and preach the gospel, God and country message. And I made a YouTube channel on it. I'd love to share it with you.
1: Well, before you do that, you drove from where to where? He died in Texas?
2: Drove from Fort McCoy. I live near Ocala. From Ocala, Florida, all the way to Austin, Texas.
1: All right. And you would pull up at those stops. And what would you do? What would you? How would you go about it? What would you do?
2: I would display my sign that says, "Blessed is the nation whose God is the Lord," or something like that. And then I would have a veteran's sign that says, "I'm a veteran," And I would go with a PA system, and I would say, "Blessed is the nation whose God is the Lord. We need to come back to Jesus Christ, Yeshua HaMashiach."
1: All right, hold on a second. Now, hold on. Now, what kind of you did it over the PA? You did it over a loudspeaker?
2: I got a brand new car that says CIA, Christ in America.
1: All right. Beautiful. Now you put it on the roof of the car and you're shouting this stuff?
2: I got like
1: a megaphone. I know. Not everybody wants to hear a megaphone, even if it's a beautiful message. Then again, you got to get the word out somehow. I would imagine some people were very nice, some people ignored you, and some people gave you a hard time. Is that correct?
2: Yeah, in Mississippi, on the way home, they say, "You can't do that here." So we handed a whole bunch of gospel books, and then me and my wife, we left right away. They stopped me from preaching the gospel at the first rest area on Mississippi going south.
1: Going south? You were going east to west, or west to east?
2: Oh, we were going, east to west.
1: That's what I thought. All right. Well, look, you got to cut some people some slack. You know what I mean? They don't know what's going on. But I admire it to a point. You know what I mean? I want it to be more about, you know what I mean? This isn't an ego trip. This is a trip for God, right? Right? All right. Thank you, Lewis. Stay in touch.

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3: Spooky season is arriving early. September. It's shaping up to be Horrors Month with the new Resident Evil reboot from weapons director Zach Cregger.
4: I'm really sorry that we got disconnected earlier. 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
3: 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Sandra Bullock and Nicole Kidman return.
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16: The World Cup continues today with the semifinals. It'll be France against Spain from Dallas, Texas. Tomorrow, England and Argentina square off from Atlanta, Georgia. And Major League Baseball's Home Run Derby was held last night. It crowned Jordan Walker from the St. Louis Cardinals as champion. He outlasted hometown favorite Kyle Schwarber, and a number of star players at All-Star festivities in Philadelphia told ESPN they oppose a Major League Baseball salary cap ahead of a potential lockout next offseason. And Miracle on the Hudson pilot Sully Sullenberger has announced he's been diagnosed with Alzheimer's disease. It was back in 2009 when he successfully landed the passenger jet he was flying on the Hudson River following a bird strike just after taking off. Captain Sullenberger was widely praised for his quick thinking and steely nerve while landing the stricken plane. James Flippin for the Worldwide News Network.

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1: Okay, where do things stand in this Iran war? I guess it's back on. The blockade is back in effect. We're bombing Iran once again. Let's see, what else? This whole thing with the toll and the guardian of the Middle East, I think it was potentially a bargaining gambit. That's what you do sometimes. You know, Mexico, from what I understand, has not and will not pay for the wall between us and them, right? There is no wall. I mean, there is a wall, but we paid for it. They didn't. They may have kicked in something in terms of the tariffs and the border fees, possibly. We could officially say it, but not in any meaningful, appreciable way. And some people will say, you see, President Trump failed. No, no, no, you don't understand. It was the way of managing the debate and starting the debate and igniting momentum. So, you know,

0: actually igniting momentum. So, you know, first we're going to build a wall and Mexico is going to pay for that wall. And all of a sudden, everybody is just debating the, is Mexico going to pay for it? They'll never pay for it. No, but you'll notice what happened. There's an it there. We've already gotten past, should there be a wall? Will there be a wall? There will be a wall. Now the question is, who's going to pay for it, right? So the Strait of Hormuz, I think, is possibly in the same kind of realm, right? These are the kinds of things that happen in negotiations. And we're still talking to Iran, you know, even though we are bombing the hell out of them. We are talking to them. I wish I could have asked them about, who remembers Ahmadinejad? Ahmadinejad was the Iranian, well, we thought he was a nutjob at the time, and he was president of Iran, who came over here and gave a big speech to Columbia University where they welcomed him. Although they weren't as crazy then as they are now. And they were not as crazy then as they are now. I mean, even the students, you know, like there wasn't that much. It wasn't like a welcome wagon for him when he showed up. But that got us kind of on the way, didn't it? On the way. So I feel like the sovereignty, the tariffs on stuff coming in and out. Well, do me a favor. It may be, you know, it may be fake news, right? But they do have a global presence. Hit me with this, and some of those guys are good guys. Let's get the lay of the land from beginning to top, from top to bottom. Beginning to top. Cut 11, please. ABC News with David Muir. Cut 11.
1: Breaking at this hour, the U.S. launching new strikes on Iran. And for the first time, the U.S. using sea drones in these combat operations, targeting an Iranian submarine and ship maintenance facility. President Trump reinstating his blockade on the Strait of Hormuz. The price of oil skyrocketing already. And the president now says the U.S. will now charge ships going into the strait. Mary Bruce of the White House.
2: The U.S. launching a new round of strikes on Iran. The two countries trading attacks for days. The war clearly back on.
3: They're not pushing us around. We're pushing them around.
2: President Trump now reinstating the U.S. blockade on Iranian ports as both sides battle for control of the Strait of Hormuz. Iran announcing it's closed, but Trump declaring the U.S. will soon become, quote, the guardian of the Hormuz Strait and charge a 20% fee on all cargo that goes through it.
3: We're going to guard it, and we're going to get paid for guarding it. A lot of money.
2: Before Trump launched this war, ships were able to pass freely through the strait without needing protection. Secretary of State Marco Rubio has previously dismissed any talk of fees.
4: No country is allowed to charge tolls or fees on an international waterway.
2: If Trump's fee goes into effect, a massive oil tanker transporting 2 million barrels could soon have to pay the U.S. upwards of $32 million. That could cause oil and gas prices to spike even further. They're already on the rise. Gas now at $3.82 a gallon. Analysts say it could top $4 in a week.
5: And David, you heard the president. He's reimposing that blockade on Iranian ports and wants to charge this 20% fee. Oil prices spiking based on that news, up more than 9%.
0: Well, okay, up more than 9%. That's what happens. They'll go up. They'll come down. Oh, my gosh, over $4. Over $4. I remember paying $5.50 under Joe Biden 4 years ago. That took a bigger bite, didn't it, back then? But somehow not a big deal. Just not a big deal. 4 years ago, $5.50, a record. So just about everything, right? It's always a negative slant, yet somehow. And you know why? Because the American people see right through this crap. What worries me about the midterms, are we going to be there? Are you guys going to show up? Are you giving money? Are you looking at these swing districts? You got to find out what they are. You got to support candidates who are not insane. I think that includes Tom Kane Jr., right? Was he given a clean bill of health? He's not crazy. He was just sad and down in the dumps. And I don't mean to make light of depression, but I do think, you know, I mean, you can make a big deal out of depression, or you can make fun of it and minimize it. And you can go out for a jog and smell the roses. You know, I was feeling down in the dumps, and Dr. Samadi, great doctor, he told me to, you know, try exercise and prayer. And look, this guy can prescribe you anything, and I'm sure he has in the past, you know, but it was such a beautiful recommendation. Exercise. Be good to yourself first. And sometimes we're not We don't do that, especially mentally.

0: You know, especially mentally, we beat ourselves up so bad. I wonder what it's like being a Supreme Court justice right now. It's probably not as bad as it was under Joe Biden for the conservatives because they wanted them dead. Right now, if there's a vacancy on the Supreme Court, guess who fills it? President Trump. That would mean he would have had four nominees. Now, granted, Amy Coney Barrett has been a disaster, right? Seduced by the swamp and maybe scared by the swamp. Now, she told a story at a public forum. This is Justice Amy Coney Barrett, the one who gave Trump a really nasty look at that State of the Union, the one who defied him on the child, the birthright citizenship and the cargo and the embargo and the tariff and all that stuff. Now, why did she do that? Did she do that because of the merits? Did she do that because all of her friends tell her that Donald Trump is a monster? Did she do it because she's scared? And it very well could be that she's scared. There's a reason why we have federal laws that say you can't harass Supreme Court justices where they live. You can't do that to judges and the rest. You can't. But they let it happen. Listen to her tell this pretty, it's a pretty intense story, actually. Amy Coney Barrett, you know, she has a whole bunch of kids, some of them adopted. I find her impressive. Also disappointing, I think she caved. Cut 16, please. Supreme Court Justice Amy Coney Barrett.
1: Personally, they have required me to, my children, to think about and see things that children should not have to see or think about. One example is when threats to my life were particularly intense a few years ago around the time of the Dobbs leak. My security detail sent me home with a bulletproof vest, and I carried it into my house, put it into my bedroom, dropped it down on a table, turned around, and my 12-year-old son was standing in the doorway of my bedroom, and he wanted to know what it was and why I had it, and I didn't know how to respond because maybe I lack imagination, but I didn't expect that performing this service was going to put me in the position of explaining to my children what a bulletproof vest was and why I had to wear one. It's also been reported in the news that roughly 6 weeks ago, I was the victim of a swatting incident. At that point, one of my teenage sons opened the door to go out with friends and saw in our street, it was full of police cars, who had responded to a false report of gunshots and raised voices in my home. I was very, very grateful that I had Supreme Court police outside my home because they were able to stop and meet with and explain to the county police that it had been a false alarm. And so the police did not actually attempt to enter our home. Many of us, me included, have received threatening anonymous deliveries designed to intimidate and harass us. They are often sent in the name of Judge Salas's son, who I think, as you mentioned in the beginning, Mr. Chairman, is deceased because he was killed by a disgruntled lawyer who showed up at Judge Salas's home intending to kill her. But her son, 20 years old at the time, opened the door and took the bullet instead. Her husband standing behind was seriously injured. So I think the message on these deliveries being sent in his name is clear. As Justice Kagan said, federal judges across the country, throughout the judiciary, including the Supreme Court, continue to do their jobs without fear or favor, but the threat level is really high.
0: You know, Judge Salas, that happened actually in New Jersey. I remember that well. It was 2018, 2019, maybe 2020. But a guy who was very, very upset with that judge, who was a crazy lawyer who was always filing frivolous lawsuits, went to her house and killed her son and didn't get to her. So there's a lot of concern about security. Now, one thing about that guy, he had, you know, his own crazy warped mind and he had business in front of the judge and he held her responsible. So a lot of the stuff about security for judges and judicial is a thinly veiled attempt to make MAGA look bad, right? They pretend that MAGA, you know, is out to get them. The whole thing about MAGA is it's beautiful, it's pure, it makes sense. We're not full of hate. We don't tolerate hatred. That's not who we are. In a weird way, we're kind of apolitical. You know, I'm not the most political person in the world. I'm not going to go arm in arm with you about the Pacific Trans Trade Agreement. I don't, you know, this stuff matters, but you know, we can have these debates. I don't think we debate whether or not children should be sexualized or whether or not we have a border. All right. And I think a debate about a war is a good thing as well. You know, should they go on forever and we lose, or should they be brief and lethal and successful? That's a worthy debate to have. So I think the basics, we're fighting for the basics and American greatness. So, hey, I'm looking at a picture of Viktor Yushchenko. Now, who the hell is that? Viktor Yushchenko was the president of Ukraine, and it looks like Putin didn't like him and had him poisoned, wanted him dead, right? He was a very handsome man, very handsome, tall, you know, just kind of, I don't know, you can, he's a good looking guy. And then he got a whiff of the poison and his face blew up, little pock marks and bubbles all over it, bubbles, weird bubbles and growths coming off of his face. Now, this is 15 years ago. Yushchenko almost died. Putin has poisoned scores of people he didn't like and killed them. Agents who defected, Navalny in prison. This is kind of like how they do business over there. And remember, and I'm going to find it in the commercial break, when Lindsey Graham stood up and said, it's time to kill Putin. Someone's got to take him out. And it was very controversial, totally forgotten now. Totally forgotten. He's there for 16 hours on the ground, comes back to America and drops dead. You know, over the past 15 years, they've gotten better with the poison. They've gotten a lot better with the poison. And especially if they're going to poison an American, they want it to be a little bit of a mystery. You know, with Yushchenko, they wanted everybody to know, hey, Putin did this and look at what's going to happen to you. You're either going to die or be horribly disfigured. They have other potions and lotions that could definitely make you have a heart attack 2 days later. I mean, what else are they working on at the CIA and the KGB if they aren't working on things like that? And we also have it that the authorities wouldn't want us to know that because they wouldn't want anybody clamoring for war or be forced into a war. Lyndon Johnson did that in the JFK. Lyndon Johnson tried to shut down and try to stack the Warren Commission because there was evidence pointing to Russia and Cuba. And he didn't want it going that way. He didn't want it going in a lot of different ways. Maybe in a way that pointed right back at him. 800-848-9222. 800-848-9222. If you have any theories on why these people look so much younger today, in addition to the smoking and the no smoking and the creams, is there something in the water? Fluoride in the water? You know, they started doing that. And they don't do that in the UK. You can kind of tell when you're over there. Be right back.
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4: 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And Yorktown was the site of the last major battle of the Revolution in 1781. 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
5: Worldwide News Network update. I'm James Flippin. And so the World Cup semifinals continues this afternoon. France-Spain getting underway 3 o'clock East Coast time from Dallas, Texas. Tomorrow, it'll be England-Argentina at 3 o'clock Eastern. That's from Atlanta, Georgia. And this is notably the first time in World Cup history that all 4 of FIFA's top-ranked teams have met in the semifinal. The championship game will be played Sunday from New York, New Jersey Stadium in New Jersey's Meadowlands. And last night, Major League Baseball crowned a new home run derby champion. That would be Jordan Walker from the St. Louis Cardinals, who outlasted hometown favorite Kyle Schwarber. And a number of all-star players there in Philadelphia told ESPN they oppose a Major League Baseball salary cap. 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
9: Alrighty, getting some messages here. Mixed bag. Some people say, stop talking about Lindsey Graham. He died of a heart attack. Well, how do you know? How the hell do you know? Before you told me that, are you familiar with Viktor Poroshenko? Do you know anything about him? Alexei Navalny, you know anything about him? Did you know that Lindsey Graham came out in early 2022 and publicly demanded the assassination of Vladimir Putin? If you knew all those things and you still want me to shut up, I will listen. But most of the people who are complaining about this, I'm noticing, don't know about all of those things that I just mentioned. And how, like, poisoning over there is like shooting somebody here, right? It's not that rare. It's a thing that they do over there. Just the way it is. Weird. Another reason to not leave home, man. I have no interest in going overseas anymore. Zero. Let's see here. Oh, Chris, our construction worker, who, by the way, Chris, I thought about you when that building started bending on 42nd Street, and it looked like it was installed improperly, and they may have to take the whole damn thing down because it's going to fall down otherwise. And you know what I thought about? The construction workers on weed. Do you think that could have had something to do with it?
10: No, I think greed had a lot to do with it. They cut corners on the structural work.
9: Okay, well, if you cut corners and you throw in construction workers who are high, I mean, you got a problem, right? And it could be. You can't rule it out.
10: Well, they were probably illegal construction workers because they were standing there looking at it when the buildings collapsed. I mean, that's, you know, union guys, you would have never seen that.
9: All right, but you told me, and I've observed this myself, that drinking beer used to be a thing, and now it's smoking dope, which is weirdly kind of half legalized. You still see that on the site?
10: Every day.
9: Oh, Jesus. I'm sorry. See, every day these buildings are going to come out crooked and they're going to start falling down. Hey, you got to tell your friends there, just say no. And I want you to just say no. You're not still smoking that stuff. Not on the job, are you?
10: No. Oh, Greg, I wanted to talk about what you were talking about with Trump, the way he's handled before.
9: Well, I want you to not pledge to me you're not going to smoke any weed on the site.
10: Never.
9: All right. Yeah, very convincing. All right, what do you want to talk about?
10: All right, so I wanted to talk about I actually get my hair cuts in Little Palestine, which is the one in Jersey, which is in Patterson. And it's so I go into like a really heavily Palestinian barbershop, right? And they watch like Al Jazeera and all that
9: stuff.
10: I don't judge. I go there to get my hair cuts. Anyway, my barber is a Turkish kid. And he was telling me the other day that they were saying, he probably got it all off of one of those stations that they watch, you know, Al Jazeera or whatever. But anyway, but he said that they keep the president's poop and they bring it back with them on the plane. I thought it was funny. So I figured, you know, I figured I'd bring that up because of the conversation you had with the other caller earlier.
9: Wait. Whose fecal material do they keep? President
10: like
9: Erdogan's?
10: The president, or? Like they keep it because it has his DNA. Trump.
9: Well, I mean, wait a second. Who wants Turkey? Well, you're talking about President Trump's? They would save that?
10: Yes. Like,
9: wait a second. Now, I mean, you can find his DNA from a glass of water. Why would you want to look at that stuff? What possible value would that have?
10: I'm trying to tell you, this is what's circulating in that community.
9: In the barbershop, for crying out loud. I've heard all kinds of crazy things at the barbershop. In my barbershop, they got Playboy magazines and Hustler still. I'm like, where do you find these things? They still make them? Granted, yeah, a lot of them are kind of old. So I don't know. I mean, how the hell would he know that? I hope it's not true. It's now, having said that, you can evaluate. Let's call it stool. All right. Let's call it stool. And what would they know? What would they know? They would find out what he ate. Right. You know, what his fibers like? You'll notice that in America, you know, very seldom do they want a stool sample. Right. You know, blood test, that kind of thing. Stool. Not really. Not so much. All right. Well, keep me informed, not informed. Keep me amused and slightly grossed out by what you hear in that barbershop. Why do you go all the way over there? Is it convenient to you?
10: Yeah, it's convenient. And the barber cuts hair pretty good, even though they got like Hamas TV on the TV.
9: Yeah, well, watch out. I don't want you to get your head cut off in there. I'm serious. I once had that thought. I was getting my hair cut in Iraq. I was getting it cut in this Baghdad hotel, and the guy did a great job. He was a shave and a haircut, but I started getting a funny feeling. I just got a funny feeling. And I, not to be prejudiced, but they were cutting off Americans' heads over there, left and right. I'm sure that's not going to happen in Patterson, New Jersey. Then again, if they support Hamas, hey, wait a second, man. Are you sure? Do you know what the Hamas logo looks like?
10: Of course, yes. They got like a green beret.
9: You don't want to go to that barbershop anymore, all right? Find some other place to go to. Go to my guy. Elegant Baba on the Upper East Side. It's very fancy. You're going to have to dress up when you go. All right. Thank you, pal. All the best.
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5: I'm James Flippin. President Donald Trump says he no longer intends to pursue a 20% fee on shipping traffic through the Strait of Hormuz. This as the U.S. naval blockade is set to resume today on Iran's ports. Trump says he instead prefers to strike cargo deals, trade, and investment deals with Gulf states. And President Trump also welcomed the Prime Minister of Iraq to the Oval Office today.
13: Iraqi Prime Minister Ali al-Zayedi is on his first official trip to Washington since taking office in May.
14: He's been a great fighter and he's been a great fan of America.
13: The goal of the meeting is resetting the U.S.-Iraq relationship.
14: Iraq has tremendous potential because of their oil.
13: Shifting the focus from security concerns to regional diplomacy, economic ties, and energy cooperation.
14: We're going to be doing a lot of deals. We're going to create a lot of jobs for both countries.
13: Stacy Lynn, Worldwide News Network, Washington.
5: And all the while, the U.S. bombing campaign against Iran has intensified.
15: 300 Iranian targets now have been hit across three consecutive nights. This is not a tit-for-tat response. This is a disproportional response. The naval blockade of Iranian ports restarts today at 4 p.m. Eastern. The U.S. military is systematically eliminating everything Iran has left to threaten commercial shipping.
5: That's Mike Lyons, a retired Army major who contributes to the World Wide News Network. Captain Sully Sullenberger, who saved 155 passengers with an emergency landing on New York's Hudson River, has announced he's been diagnosed with Alzheimer's disease. The 75-year-old pilot famously showed skill, experience, and nerves of steel when he landed that plane on the water in 2009 following a bird strike that took out the jet's engines just moments after takeoff. The FCC has okayed a plan to redirect sunlight to the Earth during nighttime hours.
16: The California startup Reflect Orbital wants to launch a test satellite with a mirror the size of a semi-truck trailer. It would reflect sunlight to the ground, lighting up an area of about 3 miles. That light could come in handy during search and rescue operations or construction work. The company hopes to launch a fleet of 50,000 satellites by 2035, but critics are worried about nocturnal wildlife, pilot safety, and interference with telescopes. Michael Wallace, Worldwide News Network.
5: ICE agents have been told to stop using traffic stops in a bid to apprehend migrants facing deportation. This after yet another ICE agent shooting incident yesterday. A 26-year-old man from Colombia was shot dead in Maine. And an eyewitness told the Portland Press-Herald that agents had told the guy to stop driving before he floored the car at them. But a number of prominent Democrats have been decrying ICE throughout. This is the Worldwide News Network.
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5: New York Governor Kathy Hochul has signed legislation putting a one-year moratorium or pause on data center leases throughout New York State.
17: The businesses that built technology capable of changing civilization with AI are also capable of working with us to protect our power grid, to protect our water supplies and our communities. I believe it can be done.
5: The law means regulators can't issue permits for new large-scale data centers, which have seen a rise in demand due to the growth of artificial intelligence. But there are concerns about the impact on the water supply because the whole things need to be cooled with fresh water. And also, just the sheer amount of electricity that's used is increasing the amount that people pay for electricity around the tri-state and other areas. Officials say this moratorium will allow New York State to study the situation more and come up with new regulations for data centers. New Jersey passed a similar law last week. And in New Jersey, the Trump White House is looking to move forward with plans that would turn an old warehouse in Roxbury into an ICE detention center. The Trump administration paid close to $130 million for the warehouse, which is in Morris County, but they had originally backed off on plans and were potentially looking to sell it. But the Trump administration filed notice with the New Jersey court. It is reconsidering opening the ICE detention center. Governor Mikey Sherrill, a Democrat, and state officials that side with her have spoken out against the idea, even sued to stop it. That lawsuit's pending.
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5: Potentially dangerous heat around the tri-state today and tomorrow as temperatures will climb into the 90s. And there's a heat advisory up for the New York City area. The city's got cooling centers open throughout the five boroughs. And also outdoor pools will stay open until 8:30 tonight and tomorrow. In sports, it's a go for President Trump to present the World Cup trophy this coming Sunday. That confirmation coming from FIFA President Gianni Infantino, who says President Trump will present at the final match in the Meadowlands July 19th. They will present the trophy together. Trump and Infantino's relationship under scrutiny, with Trump phoning the FIFA president to complain about the red card that had been handed out to Fallarin Balogun, the U.S. team's star striker. That card did get rescinded. And on the ice, the Rangers will avoid arbitration after agreeing to a deal with a member of their blue line. The blue shirts and restricted free agent defenseman Braden Schneider have agreed to a one-year contract. The 24-year-old will make $5.5 million next season. And in terms of our weather forecast, we told you it's going to be hot today, the high near 95. And then overnight, mostly clear with a low near 79. Tomorrow, even hotter, a high near 100. And I'm James Flippin.
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10: My friend Louis Gregory, we're headed for some trouble here. 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
11: 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And that's not a political agenda. 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
17: Writer E. Jean Carroll has officially collected on her more than $5 million judgment payment after she successfully sued President Donald Trump for sexual assault and defamation. Carroll said she couldn't remember what year it happened other than to say it was in the 90s when she was assaulted in a department store dressing room in New York City. Trump appealed the case and tried to halt Carroll from collecting, saying the allegations are totally false. The June CPI showed prices advanced at 3.5% annually. This as the central bank is mulling over what to do next in terms of rates. Federal Reserve Chairman Kevin Warsh testified today on Capitol Hill and said he has no preferred method of measuring inflation. Also today, IBM published some downbeat earnings for Q2, and its share price is down. Still, the chip-making sector has rebounded today following yesterday's sell-off. This is the Worldwide News Network.
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19: 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Inboard and outboard are on.
18: You know it, right?
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20: Looks good.
19: Roger. I've got a blowout. Number 3.
20: Pitch to 0.
6: Boston, astronaut, a man barely alive.
7: Gentlemen, we can rebuild him. We have the technology. We have the capability to make the world's first bionic man. Steve Austin will be that man. Better than he was before. Better, stronger, faster.
8: Look at him go.
7: Totally cool, right? Back when television was an event. You knew when things were on at a certain time on Sunday night. I think that was on Sunday night. And it was replaced by the dopiest show in the world, Canon.

0: Pentagon. He worked at the CIA. And the thing that really struck him at the CIA is how the CIA is very, very good at stripping people of their moral foundation. They can do that. Now, how do they do that? Why do they do that? That's what intrigued me, that they can get people to think any way they want. Well, how do they do that, and why do they do that, and would they ever do it to the American people? And I'm thinking the answer to that is somebody did this to the American people. Somebody started abusing children in broad daylight and pretended that was a civil right. How did that happen? How did drag queens start showing up in public libraries and the state of New York attorney general goes there and celebrates that this is somehow a beautiful thing instead of an arrestable offense? That didn't just happen, right? That was designed. It had to be designed. Hey, by the way, Lindsey Graham left behind modest wealth despite decades in Washington's elite circles. Let's see here. Republican Lindsey Graham served in Congress. He died with a modest net worth compared to many of his longtime Washington colleagues. The senator died with a net worth of about $1.4 million, with congressional disclosures from May showing a lower end estimate of just over $600,000 and an upper estimate of a little more than $2.2 million. Is that where they get the 1.4? According to financial disclosures, Graham ranked 294th in wealth among the 535. I wonder if they're factoring in everything, you know, real estate and that kind of thing. You know, if you're single and you're making a six-figure salary, and he's been making a six-figure salary since, let's see here, 1994. He's been making at least 100,000. He should have more money. And he probably does. This can't be the full financial picture. And these guys do get tipped off about certain things. And it's legal. I don't know. It's kind of admirable. Joe Biden, fortune. Beach houses, mountain houses, you know, Rolexes for Tuesday, Wednesday, another one for Friday. Annie Leibovitz coming over, traveling the world, making loans to his brother, embezzling money and money laundering and all that stuff. That guy's got oodles of cash. You ever see his house, by the way? That house is a palace. That house is a palace. Is Joe on the line? Is Joe in Mount Sinai? Actually, put him on the line, please.
1: Hello, Greg. How are you?
0: Hi.
1: As far as, what's her name, Amy Coney Barrett, if it's too much for her, she could resign. And I wanted to tell you almost a tragic story, but it worked out to be very good. My son had an accident. He lit a match, the slightest cigarette, when he had alcohol on him, and he went up in flames.
0: What kind of alcohol did he have on him?
1: Rubbing alcohol from using it to clean some crap on a old wooden desk that he refuses to throw away. He's germophobic.
0: How old is he?
1: He's going to be 20 on his next birthday.
0: Huh. All right. So what happened next?
1: I tackle him. He won't go out. I'm pulling the shirt away from his face, and all of a sudden I feel like I'm going to give up. And I had some divine intervention, and my wife threw something over us. It gave me enough time to put him out. This was like the longest 15 to 20 seconds of my life. And I didn't know how he was going to turn out. He's bandaged. The skin is coming off his face. 14 days later, he's home. And it just looks like he was in the sun a little too long. His shoulder got a little worse as a deal, but through prayer and the grace of God.
0: Wow.
1: Okay.
0: Well, Joe, we're so glad to hear that. Really, that's a close call. Well done saving and coming to the rescue there. Let me ask you something. Is he going to smoke anymore? 20 years old and smoking. He shouldn't be smoking. What the hell?
1: And I know that. I hope not. But 17 or 16 years ago, we had another close call with a fire that started in our house in Brooklyn with Christmas lights. And I had to throw him. We were sleeping. I had to throw him on the other couch and push the couch out the front door, and it set the house on fire. So this is two for two. You know, we live to fight another day twice. I hope we don't have to face something like this again, because I ain't going to be around forever.
0: All right. Well, man, I'm sorry. I'm sorry you went through that. But boy, oh boy, those prayers, I think, paid off, Joe. This is a beautiful thing. What's your son's name?
1: Theodore. He goes by Theo, and we call him Teddy.
0: What does he do? Is he in school? Is he working? What does he do?
1: He's in school. He's going to be going back to school hopefully in the end of August.
0: All right. Well, while he's recovering, why don't you throw out that junk desk that he likes so much?
1: Just to let it go, but I'm gonna. There's a new one. There's a new desk in a just has to be assembled. You know, these gaming desks, they call them, with the lights and everything else.
0: It's a pain in the neck. It's a pain in the neck. Anything from IKEA. Oh my gosh. You know that stuff. I let the guys do it. I always pay. I always pay to have somebody else, or my wife, who, by the way, is. I'm realizing is off the charts genius, just a genius woman. It's kind of humbling. All right. Thank you, everybody. We got to take a quick break. Now, is Todd Blanche getting weak? The attorney general here, I got an email that suggests he's getting a little bit weak. I don't want you guys to be weak. I want you to be strong. The system sucks. You got a bucket. You got a bucket, Todd. Man up. All right, we call you a general. You're an attorney general. Let that go to your head a little bit. I'm serious. Enjoy it. Enjoy the power. Enjoy the authority. 4 years ago, right now, it was all January 6th all the time. Where the hell are the arrests? When is Barack Obama going to be subpoenaed? All right, now look, I'm all for, I'm not in a rush. If you guys got to do it, take your time, do it right. But what I got right here suggests that he's getting a little bit nervous. We'll be right back with that.
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6: January 17th, 1939. A patent is awarded to Andrew Jackson Higgins, designer of a new kind of boat with a unique hull design that allowed those boats to land on beaches without getting their propellers stuck in the sand. And of course, it was those Higgins boats that ferried thousands of American troops to the shores of Normandy on June 6th, 1944, D-Day. If Higgins hadn't designed those boats, America's D-Day victory would have been impossible.
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10: 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I'm James Flippin. The soccer world turns its eyes to Dallas, Texas this afternoon as France and Spain square off in the World Cup semifinals. Tomorrow afternoon, England and Argentina will play in Atlanta, Georgia. Argentina is the defending World Cup champion, but all three of those teams, Argentina, Spain, and France, have won this century. England last won in 1966. In fact, that's the Three Lions' only World Cup championship. And that's not the only cause for celebration in France today. Crowds came together in Paris for Bastille Day, commemorating the storming of the prison in Paris during the French Revolution. Every July 14th since 1880, Bastille Day has been recognized in celebration of the French Republic. 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
1: Well, all right, this looks to be a little bit of a standard fake news fair, you know, clickbait for the headline. Todd Blanche, I first met him actually at the trial downtown. I went to the trial. I thought it was a duty. And after I went and when President Trump came into the court, I stood up. I couldn't believe nobody in the room stood up. I stood up and he was too far away for me to shake hands, but he said hello and I said hello and gave him the thumbs up and right back. Great to see you, Greg. And after that moment, and Maggie Haberman wrote about it in the New York Times, a flood of other people started to come. It's like, oh, wow, we can get some press here. I didn't go for that reason. I wanted to support him. And number two, I was curious. And number three, I was angry about the whole damn thing. Todd Blanche was the defense lawyer along with Emil Bove. They had 50 freaking prosecutors in there, including Matthew Colangelo, the government's hitman, target Trump. Matt Colangelo, hitman. Where is he now? I got to find out. I'd like to conduct a little legal protest right outside of his home or office. My constitutional right. All right. We won't break any laws, but he needs to know that I know what a rotten scoundrel he is. So there's this whole thing now. He's up for confirmation, Todd Blanche. And they're trying to create a rift between him and Ed Martin. Ed Martin is another great lawyer who's defended a lot of January 6th matters and January 6th people. He was actually there on January 6th. And they tried to, he was the acting U.S. attorney, but they pulled him from that because they couldn't confirm him because of weaklings like Tom Tillis of North Carolina. See you later, Tom. And the same goes for you, too, Joni Ernst of Iowa. Can't believe these two. Anyway, the headline is, I'm frustrated. But there's no context. The allegation is, let's see here. This is becoming a real problem, Ed. Then Mr. Blanche, the two appear destined to clash. Just give me the entire email. I want to see the entire email. Let me see if this is a real story. If you say, I am frustrated, you could be frustrated with a lot of different things. And oh, by the way, when are colleagues not frustrated with each other? Why is that a scandal if it's government? Right? Have you ever heard of office politics? Happens everywhere. Wherever there's more than one human being, there's going to be essentially, you know, there's going to be friction sometimes. It's going to be collegiality. There's going to be cooperation. There's going to be productivity, but there's also going to be the downside of human interaction. And so there's a little bit here. Guess what? Oh my gosh, wait, was it a turf war? A little bit of a turf war? Could you imagine in Washington? A turf war? Front page news in the New York Times. We're almost done. I predict Pamela Evett is going to be the next senator from South Carolina right after Lindsey Graham's sister, who seems like a great lady and totally up for the task. Hey, you got my Lindsey? We'll play that. Where's that little thingamajig? Lindsey Graham's sister spoke very, very beautifully. I was impressed, you know, watching your brother be a senator for all those years. You know, you learn a thing or two. Cut one, if you don't mind. Cut one.
2: I know Lindsey thought the world of his staff and colleagues, and with their support, I feel confident. I think this is what Lindsey would have wanted, and I plan to honor him.
1: That's beautiful. Very beautiful. And a 71-year-old man dying is shocking news. I'm not faulting the fake news. I'm agreeing with the fake news. Cut five.
3: We are all just absorbing this news. We are all in shock.
4: Shocking tragedy. South Carolina Senator Lindsey Graham dies unexpectedly at the age of 71.
5: Rattling Washington this morning, the unexpected news that Senator Graham has died from what his office calls a brief and sudden illness at the age of 71.
1: What's up with the brief and sudden illness? That doesn't seem, if it's a heart attack, great. If it's a brief and sudden illness, that suggests to me, who knows? Poison? Could it be poison? All right, let's do this real quick. We got David. Yes, sir. Is he there? I can't hear him. Can you hear him? All right. Roberto, hello.
6: Hi, Yes. Can you hear me, Greg?
1: Yes, I can. You're on the air.
6: I was watching a Spanish TV. I could give you the channel names if you want. I won't, though, unless you ask for it. And they're saying that they have certain Russian-affiliated sources that do admit that Lindsey Graham was poisoned. One of them was even laughing, saying, hey, Lindsey, the next time you eat a salad, check the salad dressing. And they're saying that this was done because he was too affiliated with Ukraine, providing funding for Ukraine, providing military acquisitions for Ukraine, and, you know, was very pro-Russian. So Mr. Putin made a decision, and it was carried out.
1: So when you saw this on the Spanish TV, was this just a couple of Spanish guys on Spanish TV shooting the breeze and wondering? I mean, how do we know? You know what I mean?
6: Yeah, well, the journalists were saying it, and they interviewed, it's called KGB, I don't know what that is, a KGB.
1: KGB, that's the Soviet spy, that's the Russia spy. What Spanish channel?
6: Telemundo.
1: Telemundo, of course. All right, to be continued, everybody, give me a, see you later.
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8: I'm James Flippin. Darlene Graham Nordone has been sworn in as interim U.S. Senator for South Carolina, replacing her older brother Lindsey Graham, who died after decades of service in Congress. U.S. Senator Chuck Grassley of Iowa administered the oath.
9: Please raise your right hand. Do you solemnly swear that you will support and defend the Constitution of the United States against all enemies, foreign and domestic?
8: And Graham Nordone sworn in, the Senate chamber burst into applause. And staying in the nation's capital today, President Trump hosted the Prime Minister of Iraq in the Oval Office, Trump recalling that he never did support the Iraq War.
10: A disproportionate amount of publicity, as you probably heard. And I used to say, don't go into Iraq. Don't attack Iraq. Frankly, they attacked the wrong country. And they did a lot of damage. Yes.
8: And this coming out of that meeting today, President Trump has pledged a full withdrawal of all U.S. troops in Iraq by September 30th. But as to the war with Iran, President Trump says the ceasefire is over.
11: The president says Iran broke the ceasefire agreement he announced just days ago.
10: You know, we had a deal 2 days ago. It was done. And then all of a sudden, they couldn't do it. They didn't like something about the deal. They couldn't do it.
11: He says Tehran violated the deal, forcing the U.S. response.
10: And that was a big mistake that they shot first, because we have been knocking the hell out of them.
11: And insists the campaign will continue until Iran can no longer threaten shipping in the Strait of Hormuz or pursue a nuclear weapon. Stacey Lynn, Worldwide News Network, Washington.
8: And as of this week, President Trump had floated the idea of charging a 20% fee on cargo that went through the Strait of Hormuz, but the president has moved away from that today in a post on Truth Social, saying that he prefers to strike deals with Gulf states. This as the U.S. will guard the strait and was potentially looking to be reimbursed with those 20% fees. But Trump's plan that did worry some countries that rely heavily on the strait for oil imports, and the U.S. has said no country should be allowed to charge tolls on an international waterway. Health officials are reportedly looking at Taco Bell restaurants as a potential source of the outbreak of that explosive diarrhea and stomach illness that's been hitting nationwide. We have also heard that lettuce, salad greens, and bagged salad mix may be a concern. The advice from health officials right now is to cook all your vegetables and to thoroughly wash all your fruit as well under running water. And Miracle on the Hudson pilot Sully Sullenberger has announced he's been diagnosed with Alzheimer's disease. It was in 2009 when he successfully landed that plane on the Hudson River. This is the Worldwide News Network.
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8: Hot and steamy around the tri-state, I'm James Flippin.
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8: New York City's heat emergency plan is in effect, with another heat wave hitting the region into tomorrow. The heat index going to climb into the low 100s. And the heat wave won't be as long or as severe as the last one we experienced. But again, people with certain health conditions and sensitive members of the population should think about getting into cooling centers if they don't have air conditioning. And city pools staying open until 8:30 tonight in a bid to help keep people stay cool. The number of Legionnaires' disease cases in the city expanding again, and the city's search may have to expand as well. City Health Commissioner Dr. Alistair Martin reporting 56 cases with 16 people hospitalized, thankfully no fatalities. And every Upper East Side building, I should say, has been ordered to clean their cooling towers, and the cluster is likely being spread by mist from a cooling tower that has the Legionella bacteria inside of it. We know that New York City Mayor Zohran Mamdani will be in the crowd at the Meadowlands when the FIFA World Cup final is played this coming Sunday, and President Trump will be there to present the trophy to the winning squad alongside FIFA President Gianni Infantino. New York Congressman Hakeem Jeffries, the House Minority Leader, is among those continuing to offer condolences following the sudden death of longtime South Carolina Senator Lindsey Graham. Jeffries saying,
12: "We disagreed on a whole host of issues, but he was someone who was committed to a lifetime of service."
8: Jeffries saying the Republican was a lawmaker who knew how to work across the aisle to get things done when necessary. Doctors at Weill Cornell Medical Center are offering tips to help keep people out of the emergency room this summer. When it comes to e-bike or e-scooter safety, Dr. Rahul Sharma says 1 in 5 trauma cases now involve micro-mobility devices.
13: In more than half of these cases, most of our patients were not wearing helmets, and the patients that weren't wearing helmets actually had a higher risk of having a head injury.
8: When it comes to water safety, you should have a designated adult or lifeguard actively watching children in the water. And to help prevent Lyme disease when enjoying the outdoors, it's best to wear long sleeves and light-colored clothing, as well as using tick repellent. Good idea to go over any medications with a healthcare provider, because some medications can increase susceptibility to heat-related illnesses, as we do experience yet another heat wave. But tonight, mostly clear with a low near 79. Winds will be gusty overnight, up to 24 miles per hour. And tomorrow, sunny and hot with a high near 100. 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I'm James Flippin.
0: 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And now, it's time for the Cat's Corner.
14: This is John Catsimatidis. Every day, Americans are bombarded with fake news. People that are telling us they hate America. Paid political demonstrators that, guess what? ABC, CBS, and NBC gives them $1 zillion in advertising and puts it right on their network. I've complained to people that we are giving the wrong people the wrong message, because those people only represent the Democratic Socialist Party. America, our country, has been built by people who want to work hard. The immigrants came over and wanted to educate their kids, worked 80 hours a week, educating their kids to become bankers, lawyers, investment bankers, accountants. Let's focus on common sense instead of division. We don't have to agree on everything, but we do have to respect each other and be able to sit down at the same table and work out our differences. That is today's Cat's Corner. I'm John Catsimatidis.

0: Now, from New York City to the world, it's Dominic Carter.
1: So let's see here. I'm starting out quoting House Speaker Kevin Johnson, dropping this message to every American. Quote, "This is not a game. Everybody needs to understand these crazy little Mamdanis who are popping up all over the country. They are a danger to you and your family. This is not a game." That's according to the House Speaker. Dominic Carter here with you. So much to get to this hour. The number to reach me live, 800-848-9222. So with Mamdani in mind, New York in 1 year has lost $11 billion in revenue in one single year. Florida has made $21 billion in net interstate wealth. Go figure. A rare Senate appearance of two Supreme Court judges on Capitol Hill at a Senate hearing asking for $230 million to fund security after facing heightened security threats. And this comes as these threats are at an alarming high. We'll break it all down. President Trump says that Senator Graham's fatal medical emergency was likely tied to a rare hereditary condition rather than foul play. I have to admit, I initially thought that it was foul play. And also, I'm still following up from early this morning. I'm sure you've seen the video of that 1,000-pound bison throwing that grandfather 8 feet up in the air at Yellowstone National Park. In Wyoming, I've been to that park. I've stayed overnight in that park, and you got a feel for Grandpa. We're going to deal with all of these issues, but I want to start with this. I want to speak from the heart for a moment. We see your phone calls coming in, and I really want to speak from the heart. I don't know what's going on. When I drive through a community, any community throughout this country, and I see an American flag, I feel enormous pride. I feel safe. And generally, when I look at the house that has the flag flying, it's a home where you know that the homeowner is taking care of his or her property. So I feel good. I feel patriotic, especially if I see two or three on a single block. No matter where I go, it's something that makes me feel real good. And I say this as someone who has been a seasoned traveler all over the world. Nothing feels as good as when you come home back to America and you see that American flag. Now, I want you to compare that to hateful Sonny Halston on The View. I don't know where they got these clowns from. They need to send them back. What I just said about the American flag, Sonny Halston says just the opposite. Listen to this.
2: There are times when I walk into a community and I see American flags all over the community, and I suddenly feel unsafe because there is a section of this country that has co-opted the American flag, and they equate being an American or an American flag with white supremacy, and that should never be
3: ever
2: the symbol of white supremacy, but they have weaponized.
3: Because the flag belongs to all of us.
2: It does belong to all of us.
4: So I stand by that.
5: Yeah, and it's something you've said and been very consistent about, and I've heard it from other people of color, for
4: well,
5: sure.
4: Well, I was going to say what's interesting is that this is not a new conversation amongst the black community, in the black community.
1: So Sonny Halston declaring that she gets nervous when she sees an American flag. Folks, I'll just say this. Don't you see the con? Sonny Halston is a multimillionaire. Her husband is a doctor. Do you think she has anything relatable to your life except running game, telling you what you want to hear? 800-848-9222. So just minutes ago, Lindsey Graham's sister was sworn in to the Senate, and I say bravo to her. No one knows the senator better than his sister. She is not the first family member to be sworn in after something happens to a U.S. senator. Bravo to President Trump for supporting her. And she seems like a normal American that can bring that to the United States Senate, at least now on an interim basis. She's been sworn in. I do have to admit something. I'm about to start with your telephone calls in just a moment on this hot, hot summer day. When I first heard about Senator Graham, and I'm not a conspiracy guy, as I said on the Midnight Show, you listen to this program, you know conspiracies turn me off. They really do. I think you're nutty if you believe in conspiracies. But in this case, I said, wait a New York minute. This man comes back from Ukraine and all of this happens in a matter of minutes and hours. Well, President Trump speaking out, declaring that in all likelihood, this is hereditary from his father, and that no foul play is involved.
3: You know, he had a problem. His father had a very similar problem, as you know. It's very unique. At first, I heard it was clogged arteries, because he did have clogged arteries. He had a problem with that. He was, I wish he took better care of himself. I say, you can solve that problem. But what happened is actually something that's very hard to detect. It was not related to the any blockage. It was a totally different thing. And supposedly, and I've watched all the medical reports, I've had the doctors from the White House come in and explain what happened. And this is something that is very almost undetectable. And if it happens, there's not much you can do about it. It sounds unfortunate, but there's not much you can do about it. If you look at his father died of the same thing at about the same age. So there was not much. They say it's almost undetectable. You can detect it by if you have a very bad back. That's a sign. It's a bad sign. So if anybody has a bad back, it's a pretty rough thing to think about. But the fact that's one of the primary signs. And he would tell me he had a bad back. But little did anyone realize it was for that. So, and when that bursts, which it did, it bursts. There's not much. So I don't see a lot of evil there. I know there's all sorts of conspiracy theories going along. And I don't think the FBI, I think the FBI is wasting their time if they're doing that. Yeah.
1: So I disagree with the president. I don't think the FBI is wasting their time. I think that you have to look at every option until you're absolutely sure what happened. But again, my radar went up that said something is rotten in Denmark the moment that I heard of the death of Senator Graham, but it appears an hereditary aorta problem that goes back to his father, and it's one that's very hard to detect. And should it happen, you only have minutes, literally, before a death is imminent. And so his sister sworn in to the U.S. Senate. Supreme Court justices, we see all your calls on Capitol Hill. Justice Barrett, Justice Kagan talking about the threats to justices and that they need more money, in this case $230 million to fund security. This is Justice Barrett.
6: They have required me to, my children, to think about and see things that children should not have to see or think about. One example is when threats to my life were particularly intense a few years ago around the time of the Dobbs leak. My security detail sent me home with a bulletproof vest, and I carried it into my house, put it into my bedroom, dropped it down on a table, turned around, and my 12-year-old son was standing in the doorway of my bedroom, and he wanted to know what it was and why I had it, and I didn't know how to respond because maybe I lack imagination, but I didn't expect that performing this service was going to put me in the position of explaining to my children what a bulletproof vest was and why I had to wear one. It's also been reported in the news that roughly 6 weeks ago, I was the victim of a swatting incident. At that point, one of my teenage sons opened the door to go out with friends and saw in our street, it was full of police cars who had responded to a false report of gunshots and raised voices in my home.
1: And so there you have it. The justice, we'll hear Justice Kagan a bit later Also, coming up at the bottom of the hour, we will chat live with former Congressman Peter King. I want to skip here, Carlos, soundbites, and go to soundbite number one. The owner of this network, John Catsimatidis, appearing on the morning show here in New York with Sid Rosenberg, discussing that highly controversial immigrant enclave map that Mayor Mamdani put forth and says changes are coming.
7: You know, They can't torture us. You know why?
8: Why?
7: We don't give a crap.
8: We don't care.
7: No. You know, I mean, you know what happens? The Jews care the most.
8: We the do. Italians because care we a take lot. The biggest beating. That's why.
7: But you know why? But then they give you a bigger beating.
8: I know.
7: Because when they see you react,
8: I know.
7: They say, well, and they laugh. And they go, and let's beat him up some more.
8: I know. You know, you're right about that.
7: You want to beat up me, Astoria? I don't give a crap.
1: And skipping ahead to soundbite 15, this is actor Robert Davi in terms of from Die Hard, the Hollywood movie. And let's just say he is not a fan of Mamdani.
9: You jerk, what you did, snub Little Italy, and you want to take down the statues. You're a jerk, Mamdani, and I hope every New York Italian-American and Irish-American spits on you when they see you. I would spit on you if I saw you. Shame on you, you garbage man. Shame on you. Respect the city you're in and understand the people that helped build it.
1: And so tempers are still running high at Mamdani over this. Let's start with your telephone calls, Donna in Connecticut, line 3. Donna, what's on your mind?
10: Hi, Dominic. About the flags, you can always tell, like you said, you know, the homes that are flying the American flag, those are, you know, your good working class people, probably religious people, et cetera, et cetera. What always annoyed me, and it never happened when I was a kid. I lived in an Italian, Irish, German neighborhood. Nobody flew their expatriate flag, okay? They only put the American flag. All I see now, and I left the Bronx 5 years ago, all I saw was Albanian flags, mostly in my area. The Puerto Ricans were always putting their flag first. They never put all the Puerto Ricans I've ever seen riding around in the Bronx or at Orchard Beach, they always had the Puerto Rican flag. So, talking about the people on The View and that other socialist communist saying that she wanted to wipe her mouth with the flag, I feel like slapping them in the face, because when I think of all the lives that have been lost over the 250 years, it really pisses me off. My father was a veteran in World War II. 750 miles he marched in the Rhineland. I know Vietnam veterans. If you see on Facebook now, they're doing the 9/11 tributes. I don't know, I'm getting on my feet about all the people that died at 9/11, the 343 firefighters. Then you're seeing like veteran suicide memoriams. I mean, it's not astonishing as far as how far this country has gone from its core. And the other thing I just want to say,
1: Donna, I'm sorry, I got to take a break. I apologize. I'm a minute and a half over the break because I respect what you were saying, but I'm sorry, I have to step in at that point. Folks, we're going to take a break, and we are coming right back.
0: It's Dominic Carter.
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3: Who's ever heard of a REIT? 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Equity Residential and Avalon Bay Communities have just merged to form the single largest REIT in the country. Never been against the United States. I'm Suzanne Miller.
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4: Ted Lasso fans were sad to say goodbye at the end of season 3. 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
9: World-famous Colonel Timothy Dolan.
10: There's always seemed to be a natural alliance between priests and the police, and I savor that.
11: Well, you stated that even in the past, that there's some similarity in like a priestly calling and also the call to service.
10: Yep.
11: For police. I think certainly everybody in this room, we felt that there was a calling from early on.
10: There's a call to service.
11: Yep.
10: There's an inbred respect for what you might call law and ardor. We sort of think that's the way God intended things. And there's a willingness to sacrifice for something greater, even the ultimate sacrifice.
11: Yes.
10: Jesus said, greater love than this no one has than to lay down his life for another. And the police are willing to do that. 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
12: IBM, International Business Machines, nicknamed Big Blue, stock down 25% this afternoon after issuing a second quarter earnings warning. The banks in focus, JP Morgan, the biggest of them all, turning in the largest quarterly profit in U.S. banking history of $21.2 billion. And the other four, Citi, beating Wall Street, but the stock dropped because of expenses. Goldman Sachs, profit soaring, knocking its own record out of the park. Wells Fargo beating on wealth and investments, but the stock down. Bank of America, profits jumping 27%. Elsewhere, reports coming in that Verizon, the phone company, is said to be cutting more jobs this week, maybe Thursday. And the new Fed chair, Kevin Warsh, has been testifying on Capitol Hill this morning. He told the House Financial Services Committee he has no tolerance for inflation higher than 2%. As of a few minutes ago, with a few minutes to go until 4 o'clock, the markets were mixed. And that's your Wall Street Update. John Terrick, Worldwide News Network.
2: From New York City to the world, it's Dominic Carter.
13: And we are back. How many times do we have to go through this? Mom Donnie gave you his song and dance. I'm giving you the nice version of He Conned You. Rents just released today are at an all-time high, at least in Manhattan. We have a situation where in just 1 year, according to the Citizens Budget Commission, New York has lost $11 billion in taxable income because he wants to chase the wealthy away and the billionaires. Folks, how many times can I say this? There is nothing for free. And frankly, to keep it real with you, it's despicable that you want something for free. Have a little pride. Get up off your ass and go to work like the rest of us, okay? If I don't work, I don't eat. If I don't work, my family's in trouble. If I don't work, I can't help my grandkids. I can't help to fund their college tuition. You're better than this. Stop thinking that you're going to get something for free. That's what's wrong with the welfare system. Moynihan was right. It destroyed minority communities because now you're sitting back and you want something for free. Now, if you're a senior citizen and you've worked all your life and paid taxes, that's different. That's not like the migrant story where they come in pimping Americans. Get up off your ass and get a job. How it can't be that hard. You can get a job anywhere. McDonald's. Home Depot. Hello, sir. How are you? What are you looking for? Nails are in line five. Do something rather than sitting around listening to phony politicians like Mamdani thinking he's going to do something for you, because at the end of the day, he's not going to do a darn thing. Are buses free? Are the supermarkets open yet? I mean, I'm sorry. How stupid are you? I hate to put it that way. Let's continue with the telephone calls. Rhonda, line four, New Jersey. Rhonda, what's on your mind?
14: Great listening to you, Dominic. I'm just about Mayor Adams, and he is blaming, Mamdani is blaming the Adams administration for leaving out the Italian, Irish, and Jewish communities. And I know Mayor Adams was a great friend of Israel, and I can't believe he would do this. Why can't Mamdani own up to his mistake, just to whitewash all these other communities? What he is trying to change the face of New York City, and can Mayor Adams respond to this?
13: Well, Mayor Adams is nobody's fool, and the way the game works is you blame the person before you for everything that's wrong, and the person that's no longer in office, they may respond to some of it, but not to all of it. The fact of the matter is, Mamdani, this occurred on Rhonda, and it occurred on Mamdani's watch. He wanted this done, and now he's running for cover because he's cold busted. It's as simple as that. I've got to take a break. Coming up, a lot to get to. We'll talk live to former Congressman Peter King. Stay with us.
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15: President Trump has signed an executive order backing regenerative farming as a health priority, directing federal agencies to investigate links between farming, chemicals, and chronic disease. As RFK Jr. put it, health starts with how food is grown. And here's a good one. Your body already makes the hormone Ozempic mimics. Buckwheat, leafy greens, and berries can help boost it naturally. I'm Yana Derulis for the Worldwide News Network.
2: This is Moving America. Here's Jake Novak.
16: Toyota is making yet another big investment in the U.S. The Japanese auto giant says it's building a $3.6 billion plant in San Antonio that will also create 2,000 new jobs. But that's not all. Toyota also says it's moving production of its popular Tacoma pickup truck from Baja, Mexico, to that new plant when construction is completed by 2030. With Moving America, I'm Jake Novak.
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17: From the frozen edge of the world, where icy winds whisper across the continent few have truly explored, comes one of history's most intriguing mysteries. We journey to Antarctica. A land buried beneath miles of ice, isolated from civilization and shrouded in secrets that continue to challenge conventional history. The mystery begins not on the ice shelf, but on a map. In 1513, an Ottoman admiral named Piri Reis created a chart of the known world. Centuries later, researchers examining the map noticed something extraordinary. Along its southern edge appeared what some claim was a remarkably accurate depiction of Antarctica 300 years before the continent was officially discovered. Even more astonishing, certain interpretations suggested the coastline was shown without the massive ice sheets that cover it today. Some theorists believe that Piri Reis copied far older source maps. Others argue the resemblance is simply coincidence. The result of creative interpretation at the headquarters of the United Nations in New York hangs the famous azimuthal equidistant world map centered on the North Pole. To some observers, the circular projection creates a striking image. Antarctica appears not as a continent at the bottom of the world, but as a vast ring surrounding the known world. For conspiracy theorists, this has fueled decades of speculation. Was Antarctica once understood differently? Do ancient maps preserve forgotten knowledge? Science offers explanations, mystery offers questions. And sometimes the questions are far more fascinating than the answers. As Antarctica continues to reveal ancient fossils, hidden mountain ranges, and lakes sealed beneath the ice for millions of years, one thing remains certain. Our planet still holds secrets waiting to be uncovered. Until next time, keep your eyes to the skies, your mind open to the possibilities, and listen closely for the echoes of the unknown.
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19: No more traffic stops for ICE agents. That's the word from Homeland Security Secretary Mark Wayne Mullen. This after a 26-year-old Colombian man was shot dead in Maine yesterday by ICE agents, and a Mexican national was killed in Houston last week in a similar interaction. The June CPI came in at 3.5% increased annually, and in terms of U.S. stocks, mixed today, the Dow in negative territory. And a new survey says more Americans are eating in their car than ever before. 53% said they eat in their car at least once a week. The average American does so about three times a week. Lunch, the most popular meal to eat behind the wheel. People say it saves time or that it's peaceful, and they like to eat alone. 34% say they enjoy eating in the car. This is the Worldwide News Network.
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0: Now, from New York City to the world, it's Dominic Carter.
1: And we are back. I look forward to this segment each and every Tuesday. Former Congressman Peter King. Congressman, how are you, your wife, and your family?
2: Dominic, I'm doing great. How are you doing?
1: I'm good. I'm glad to hear that, Congressman. So much to talk to you about on this hot day. And I know, as you've said in the past, you're in air conditioning right now. So I'm looking at my Twitter at my ex, Congressman King. Jimmy Fontanez of Staten Island says, Goya is not just a four-letter word or food brand. It means hashtag get off your ass and do something with your life and not let the welfare system eat you alive. Help me with this, Congressman. We've talked about this a million and one times. Now, yes, you had a third candidate in the race for New York City mayor that threw the contest to Mom Donnie. But how can people be so stupid? And I hate to use that word, but to go for the con that this guy was selling. We're looking at a 12-block homeless encampment near the Intrepid Museum. You can get your drugs and prostitution at the same place. We're looking at record-high rent in Manhattan. We're looking at the bus fare, not a drop that Mom Donnie promised. We're looking at millions he's putting into supermarkets he's not going to be able to deliver. The bodegas and the other supermarkets complaining, as you would expect, that he's going to run them out of business. I could go on and on and on. How could people go for this nonsense?
2: I honestly don't know. And, you know, as outraged and as concerned as I am about the threats to New York, I hate to say it, New York deserves it because the people, and again, having the right to vote is the most important right any person can have at all. And the fact that so many people didn't vote, the fact that those who did voted in a very uninformed way, New York is only itself to blame. And I think any of us who really feel strongly about this, our obligation is to try to turn that around somehow. And I would say pretty much the same people who are complaining the loudest either voted for Mandami or

0: were complaining the loudest, either voters meant on me or didn't bother to go out there. You know, these stories are, it's all the same. It doesn't matter you elect who you elect. You know, these guys are going to do whatever they want to do anyway. All that kind of stupid talk is what has led to this. The fact is that voters did rise up and they elected Rudy Giuliani, and that saved the city of New York. They didn't confirm that by voting for Mike Bloomberg. And then since then, again, they sort of taken it for granted. I think, I remember Joe Loder, when he ran for mayor in 2013, when Rudy had to step down, and I guess, and actually after Bloomberg had to step down, so it would be 2017, he said when he was going around talking about the possible going back to crime or how things could happen, people had no idea what he was talking about. They had forgotten already what had happened just in the 20 years before that, when the city did have so much crime, when the city did have so much dirty streets, when you couldn't go on the subways. I mean, and all that, it's got, somehow got forgotten, and people think that it's, that just happens, that we had a safe city, that we had a great city. And now it's being undermined under us, and people don't know what to do. They're just sitting back complaining and bitching and moaning. It means you got to get out, you got to vote, you got to talk to your neighbor to vote, you got to get, as you say, get off your ass. At least on election day, get out there and vote. Don't be sitting home and complaining.
1: But Congressman King, and I know I'm a bit repetitive here, but, oh, he's a rapper. He'll be the first Muslim American mayor. Look at his smile. I mean, I just don't get it. How could you think that there? Why would you want something for free? Congressman, you've worked all your life. I've worked all my life. We clearly understand we don't work. We don't eat, our families don't eat. It's that simple. Why, Moynihan warned us years ago, Senator Moynihan, why do people think they're going to get something for free? Is it because of welfare?
0: I think that whole mentality sort of is in there. It's a welfare mentality. A good thing. First of all, you're entitled to it. Also, this feeling that everybody else is making out well, but you're not because somehow you're being isolated, you're being marginalized. That's baloney. There's no country in the world where more people, no matter how poor you start out, no matter what poor background your family comes from, you can make it. You're not all going to become multimillionaires. You're going to make a decent living, at least a living better than what 90% of the rest of the world is enjoying or not enjoying. So, no, and also, Senator Moynihan also spoke about defining deviancy down. When we just lower our standards, we accept a lower level, we figure it's okay. Somehow excusing things that should be criticized, having standards just disappear. All that has an impact. And even that's why, to me, like spitting on the sidewalk, spitting on people's windshields. Okay, does anyone really get hurt by that? No, not individually, but collectively, it adds to a degradation of society. And one thing leads to another, and that's what we're going through right now. And when Tommy, with that smile, he's smiling, everything is great. I don't blame him. He should be laughing. But he's gotten the best of everyone. Right now, and so far, he's getting away with it. And we have an obligation to speak out. And when we do attack him, do it intelligently. We can't just be saying the election was stolen or this happened. The fact is that if enough people had done the right thing, he would have lost the election. But too many people stayed home and complained. As you said, we had another candidate who stayed in, running what in effect was a third-party candidacy. And that did make it a difference. That was the margin of difference, but... So with all of that, it never should have been close. This should have been a 70-30 rejection of Mamdani.
1: Absolutely. But it was, I hate Cuomo. Oh, anybody but Cuomo. Oh, Cuomo's the worst. He's the worst. How could you say anything about him, Dominic? Cuomo, no. Anyway, Congressman King, and you know, in just 1 year, New York has lost $11 billion in taxable income. And these people sitting on their backsides wanting free stuff, they don't know what that means. They don't know that that means the money, the moolah, is about to dry up. And who do you think is going to be hit first? You, the people that are right. Sitting home thinking you're going to get something for nothing. It doesn't exist. Talk to me, Congressman King, about over the weekend. I couldn't believe when I woke up Sunday morning and Senator Lindsey Graham was no more. He was no longer with us. Being honest with you, Congressman, I'm not a conspiracy guy. I was like, there's no way that this was natural. Something is going on here. You know, I now understand President Trump talking a short time ago saying it's hereditary from his father. He doesn't believe any foul play is involved and that the FBI is wasting its time. That's from the President of the United States.

0: states. You say what, Congressman King?
1: They say the president may end up being right, but the fact is that we know, and I've heard this from people in the intelligence community, that Russia has branched out and reached out and considers making deadly attacks on Americans. This goes different. They have not done this in the past. They are so desperate of what's happened in Ukraine. And so to me, we have an obligation to do a full autopsy to see exactly what did happen. Listen, hopefully it will show that Lindsay was a great guy, by the way. I have to call him a friend, that he died entirely of natural causes. But we cannot rule the other out because we are dealing. I mean, I really disagree when the president says that this is a waste of time, whatever. First of all, Putin is one of the most evil people in the history of the world. He would do anything. So I don't know what makes it so certain that he wouldn't go after Lindsey Graham. Now, he may not have. And again, Lindsey may have died just through natural causes, but we owe it to him and we owe it to ourselves. And we also owe it to our realization of the world we live in to find out whether or not Russia was in any way involved in this, or for that matter, Iran. I mean, so this is a dangerous world we live in. And so many other conspiracy theories out there that are waste of time. This is a legitimate angle that should be looked at. I've spoken to several people about it. If you notice, people like Senator Cornyn, who's a very moderate type guy, but he has access to intelligence, he said the other day that there should be an autopsy. Wall Street Journal, in their editorial, again, they're the last ones to get involved in conspiracy theories, almost buried in the middle of the editorial was a call to make sure that there's a full and complete autopsy here to make sure there was no deadly action taken by Russia or by anyone. So, no, to me, this is something we have to do. And, again, I'm just saying that Lindsey was just a privilege to work with him. He was a true patriot. And I see some of the things said about him and Facebook and social media, it's absolutely disgusting. This guy was a true American patriot who literally gave his life and soul and his heart to the United States of America.
0: Well, it's very interesting to listen to what you're saying, Congressman King. So, you know, maybe I'm not that nutty after all. Because
1: you may be nutty, Dominic. Don't put words in my mouth now. I mean, you know.
0: But, you know, when I woke up, my first thoughts were, I'm like, now, Dominic, you're not a conspiracy guy, but something is rotten in Denmark here. You know, he goes to Ukraine. So when you traveled, Congressman, right, did the U.S. Yeah. military cook your food when you were with these delegations? Who handled your food? Or did you just eat whatever the local community was having?
1: Basically, eat whatever the local community gives you. And one night we were in Lithuania, and Rosemary could get terrible food poisoning. Now, there was no plot there. That was nothing. This is, I guess, a general oversight of supervision. Also, a doctor, military doctor does travel with you. But as far as inspecting all the food, no. That's done for the president of the White House. But other than that, even at the Capitol, there's nobody examining the food that I was aware of.
0: So while you're out of the country in one of these congressional delegations, no one is supervising your food. I mean, wouldn't it be very easy for a spy to slip something into someone's food?
1: Yes. And I think that was something we had really not been thinking of at that time. Now, they did do things like tell us not to bring our cell phones in, because even if the cell phone is turned off, whatever, it can still be penetrated. It can still be have information stolen off it. So that there was security on. There's obviously physical security. But as far as checking out the food, now they do check out the restaurants we're going to in advance, that type of thing. But as far as I know, they're not hanging out in the kitchen and talking to the chef or doing the type of inspection that you would get, for instance, at a White House dinner. We live in a dangerous new world, and it gets more dangerous by the day and year. I mean, extra precautions were put in after 9/11 as far as the hotels that we were staying in to make sure that they were secure, that type thing. But now, considering what we've seen and what Russia is capable of in particular with poisons, that should absolutely be looked at.
0: Wow. So we only have about a minute left. The situation in Iran, there's a deal. There's not a deal. 3 days, 4 days of bombing. Where do you think we stand right now? Where is this thing headed?
1: I think it's time for President Trump to stop talking about a deal. This is not a real estate matter. These are not people you can negotiate with. He could do that with Armenia and Azerbaijan. They were fighting over some territorial issue. No, this is a fight for civilization. Iran, they don't care how many people get killed. To them, it's an honor to be killed. All of the normal standards of intelligence and courage are like, go out the window and you're dealing with Iran. They are total liars. They're vicious people. And the president also, I think, I don't see what purpose it serves. I've seen Witkoff, a real estate guy, over there negotiating with people who are hardened professionals. Give this to Iran. They've spent their whole life fighting and negotiating. This can go on forever. So once you start negotiations, they will last forever with these guys if you're looking to get away with it. All I understand is force, brute force, and the more deadly, the better it is.
0: Unfortunately, it does appear to be that case. Congressman King, as always, it's an honor and a privilege to chat with you. Thank you very much.
1: Dominic, thank you. And believe me, it's always a privilege. And now that I think about it, you're not that nutty.
0: I don't know, Congressman, because I'm thinking about that grandfather in Wyoming. I've been to Yellowstone National Park. The animals are out. You know, he tried his best to run. And imagine a 1,000-pound bison that runs three times faster than you coming up behind you. And so he had surgery, and it looks like he's going to be okay. I mean, can you imagine being in that situation?
1: No, I can't at all. And there's a good guy there with his grandson. I mean, my God, this is like the all-American story. And then to see that happen to him, and I wish they'd stop showing it so much on television. It's almost taken on like a humorous aspect and how tragic that could have been. And how tragic it is that grandson sees that. The grandfather realized what he went through. And I think, and also, I didn't realize that people out there have barbecue tables set up where bisons are hanging around. I mean, God,
0: Yes. Everything, if you're bold enough, Congressman, if you're bold enough, my hotel, right? So I was there speaking. If you went a block up the road, that wild animals are right there. And you could drive I got to take a break, but Congressman, thank you. You could drive your vehicle past. If you get out the vehicle, you do whatever you want, but it's on you. This city boy that grew up in the project, several times I almost got out because that's how calm the animals looked. And I wanted to get out and see if I could walk up and pet them, but not up against a 1,000-pound bison. And they were all around just chilling. It looks like they're just relaxing until that tail starts wagging. And then you've got a problem. Congressman King, thank you. We've got to take a break. We are coming right back.
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6: 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I own a lot of companies, but my favorite, WABC Radio. 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
7: Worldwide News Network Update, I'm James Flippin. Here's some good news. If you hate the middle seat on planes, United Airlines is getting rid of it. At least in its Economy Plus seating, the middle seat will be transformed into a shared table. United, notably, is the first U.S. carrier to offer this design. Oil prices have fallen off their recent highs after President Donald Trump agreed to abandon his 20% shipping fee through the Strait of Hormuz idea. Still, international benchmark Brent crude was up by 2% at last check. And meanwhile, in Cuba, an energy crisis continues, and the island nation has experienced its third blackout in just 10 days' time. The power grid in Cuba has collapsed again. Residents plunged into the dark with no air conditioning or fans. And generally speaking, it's been difficult to access medicines and other necessities. This is the Worldwide News Network.
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9: And the Tunnel to Towers Foundation final thoughts of the day, Susan Collins of Maine, the senator blasting the top Democrat, Charles Schumer, for creating a climate where Supreme Court justices can be under attack. Two of them testifying at a Senate hearing that they need more funding to protect them. And I support that. You know, no matter what your politics are, left, right, no matter what you expect of Supreme Court justices, if they are to do their jobs, they have to be safe and they have to be secure. So I'm looking here, Stephen Marcus on my Twitter, back to the MRI, folks. I've never received so many calls, emails, comments about an MRI. Steve Marcus has done a cartoon of me on a table. Now, why I have to have on pajamas, Stephen? And he says, on the air from the MRI. I see you almost laughing, Carlos. I see you. I see you. You're trying to hide the laugh. I see it. And he's got on headphones and a mic, and it's supposed to be me. And he's even black, a brother with brown skin, right, going into the machine, right? And he's smiling. Well, I got a reprieve. The MRI has been put off for a little while, according to the doctor's office, so I'm glad to hear that. But right now, let's get back to some of your telephone calls. I see Dwayne in Connecticut is not happy with me, and that's one thing that 7% did teach me. Folks that are not happy with you, take their calls because it's great for ratings. All right, Dwayne, go for it.
10: Dominic, great show. I've been listening for a long time. I was just disappointed how you brought in last Thursday those two guys that called in, and this swill, this gin shop slag that just dragged you down. You fell for it. I thought you would be above it. And the only thing is, what if those two guys, let's say one of them was one of your favorite callers, Gracie, that was Gracie's mother that you're referring to, or the other one, and his mother was the lady from Florida that calls with the recipes. I don't know. I was just always taught never talk about somebody's mother.
9: Right, and so was I. But Dwayne, a couple of things. One, I don't know if you know this. You do know that we on-air hosts, we get tired, correct? You do know I'm on the air 6 days a week, correct? Two shows a day, correct? All right. And I appreciate the comment up front. Where I got that from was Ed Koch, my great friend Ed Koch. And sometimes when I was in his apartment or at a restaurant with him, if you asked him something he didn't like, and if you asked him if he was gay, guess what his response was?
10: I don't know. Tell me.
9: His response was, and I'm giving you the cleaned up version. He didn't use the cleaned up version. His response was, when's the last time you had oral sex? In a very graphic way. He, on the drop of a dime, he would change. And I learned that from Ed Koch. What I'm trying to say, Dwayne, is, yes, sometimes we shouldn't take the bait. But see, you remember what I said. Do you remember what they said to me?
10: I don't. I just remember it didn't make... It wasn't that important because you were more important.
9: No, I hear you. It wasn't that important to you. But sometimes I am not in the mood for people's caca. And I'm not one of these types of guys that turns the other cheek all the time. So most of the time I can laugh. And I know a lot of it is the setup. I'll acknowledge that to you, Dwayne. I know a lot of, you know, let me see if I can get his goat. And one thing 7% also taught me, I have to give him credit for this. He said, Dominic, it doesn't matter what the nutty caller said. What you respond is what's going to be in the newspaper the next day. And so he was right about that. But so they caught me on the day, Dwayne. Normally I wouldn't respond that way, but I'm going to be straight with you. That's what we used to do in the hood. You say something about one of us we don't like, we would say your mother. And so they said something that was very foul to me. I wasn't in the mood. And my response was, your mother, in terms of from the school of Ed Koch. He would literally say, the former mayor of New York City, when is the last time you had or did performed oral sex? Not had it done on you. And he would say it in a very, very graphic way. And it would make the people back up and shut up. Dwayne, thank you for the positive comment, being positive up front there. Greatly appreciated. I apologize we don't have time for the rest of your calls. Folks, America's heroes need your help now. 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That's T, the number two, T.org. I am back live at midnight. Stay cool. It is hot. It be hot.
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7: I'm James Flippin, and from Washington, D.C.
14: Please raise your right hand. Do you solemnly swear that you will support and defend the Constitution of the United States against all enemies, foreign and domestic, that you will bear true faith and allegiance to the same, that you take this obligation freely, without any mental reservation or purpose of evasion, and that you will well and faithfully discharge the duties of the office on which you are about to enter, so help you God.
15: I do.
14: Congratulations.
15: Thank you.
14: God bless you.
7: Darlene Graham Nordone is the newest member of the U.S. Senate and the first female senator from South Carolina. U.S. Senator Chuck Grassley of Iowa swearing her in there. The 62-year-old Nordone will serve the remainder of her brother's term ending in January. Lindsey Graham died Saturday night of a ruptured aorta, and he was 71. And meanwhile, the late Senator Graham had announced a deal with the White House just before he passed away to enact new sanctions on Russia. A group of Republican and Democrat senators came together today to announce the details. And these are updated sanctions on Russian officials, as well as tariffs that aim to pressure China and India to reduce their dependency on Russian oil. U.S. Senator Richard Blumenthal of Connecticut recalled visiting a mass grave in Ukraine with Senator Graham, as well as Graham's commitment to Ukraine's fight for freedom.
16: Honoring that fight, which is our fight. Their fight is our fight. If Putin is not stopped in Ukraine, he will keep going against our NATO allies, and we will be on the ground with troops potentially fighting Russia.
7: Earlier in the week, the settlement between President Trump and the IRS concerning his leaked tax returns was blocked by a judge under the claim both sides had not actually been in opposition to each other. The $1.776 billion settlement fund that was created was supposed to compensate victims of weaponized prosecution. Today, a group of Republican lawmakers say their text messages were read by Special Counsel Jack Smith when he investigated President Donald Trump. And some of those Republicans call the move a trampling of the Constitution. But Smith and others have said that Trump broke the law by keeping classified documents. Fed Chairman Kevin Warsh testified in front of lawmakers today on Capitol Hill, reacting to the latest inflation data, the June CPI.
17: There might be some that look at this morning's data and say, oh, mission accomplished. Everything is swell. That is not my view.
7: Last month's consumer price index showed prices advanced 3.5% year over year in June. The central bank targets 2% annual inflation. 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
18: Sunshine and hot on this Tuesday, July 14th. Good afternoon. I'm Noam Layden. Temps in the 90s today will hit 100 tomorrow. The city's open cooling centers, extended public pool hours throughout the five boroughs. New Yorkers say they're, well, ready to sweat it out.
19: We're going to the splash pad and of course AC. AC is the best one.
20: I feel good about the heat. I love the heat. I stay with a lot of water. I had three already frozen, so that's how I, keep cool.
18: Forecasters warning of dangerous rip currents at the beaches today if you are thinking of cooling off there. The high heat going to last through Friday. More than a dozen senior citizens on Long Island have fallen to a scam where they're told their bank accounts have been hacked and they need to turn all their money into gold bars to protect it. Then the scammer stops by their house to pick up the bars for what they say is safekeeping.
21: Once the gold is handed over to these scammers, the gold and the scammers disappear forever, along with the victim's savings.
18: Suffolk County police stopped one incident that almost cost an elderly woman $140,000. They're warning seniors to hang up on anyone who tells them to liquidate their assets for gold bars. The owner of a high-end handbag store in Morristown, New Jersey, describing the moment yesterday when four people raced into a store, grabbed as many bags as they could, and then raced back out.
22: We need to get together and figure out what we can do about this. And the woman took two Chanels. They're very high-end bags. The rest of them got Gucci, Louis Vuitton, Celine. weapons like that.
18: Yeah, the crew stole 32 bags in all worth more than $42,000 so far. No sign of them. Clear tonight and overnight, low 79, and then Wednesday even hotter. Sun and clouds, high 100. I'm Noam Layden. Remember the news, it never stops at WABCRadio.com.
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4: The other thing that we blocked yesterday was the SAVE Act, right? Which was literally... literally allow this administration to rig our democracy so that it would be hard for any Democrat in any state to win any election.
5: Machines and integrity. Can you give us sort of a sneak peek about what to expect and tell
6: the audience? Well, I'd rather save it. It will concern that subject, and we'll have a couple of other things to
5: say.
6: Why
5: should people watch, though?
6: But I'd rather save it, but it's really big news. It's really, really big news. And our country has to shape up. But that's what we're going to be talking about Thursday is it doesn't get bigger, because without free and fair elections, you don't have a country. We'll be discussing other things too, but it's going to be a very big announcement. Yeah?
7: Everybody's waiting, and it could be a blockbuster depending on what it is. My friends, welcome to the Tuesday edition of Bo Snerdly's Rush Hour, fastest hour in American media. I am James Golden, a.k.a. Bo Snerdly. It's going to be about the elections. We know that much. Now, there have been all kinds of things speculated, including intelligence briefings that show that something. And I don't want to get ahead of my skis here suggesting what it is. So we'll wait till Thursday. But I do guarantee this, no matter what it is, mainstream media Democrats are already writing their fact checks. Yeah, you look at me. What? They're already writing it. They're already writing how whatever he says, they've already figured out how to write the fact checks that he's wrong. And they'll have it printed within moments after he gets through speaking. And it doesn't matter. There's so much disinformation out here, especially from the mainstream media. Welcome, my friends, as I said, first hour in American media. A lot happening, not only on the political scene, but also on the cultural scene. I want to start with Cut 16, Carlos, please. Let's just play it because it's self-explanatory. So,
8: a word from New York City's Mayor Zohran Mamdani after a string of attacks on multiple churches. Silence is deafening from a socialist who never seems to hesitate to lecture New Yorkers about justice and intolerance. A man is federally charged with allegedly firebombing two houses of worship in Queens, and investigators have not ruled out arson in the fire that destroyed a 170-year-old Brooklyn church. That is such a heartbreak. They're still examining the evidence of possible foul play. But when churches are attacked or burned, City Hall should never go quiet. Condemning hate shouldn't be a question of politics, but this is what happens when progressive politics treat faith as an afterthought and religious institutions as something less worthy of public concern. Here to weigh in is Bruce Blakeman.
7: Latina Brown made a post on X, which I saw. We've talked about Latina Brown before. Hey, Latina. And this is about that church that it was in New York City. Folks, and let's just listen to that. That's Cut 15. Let's listen to a few moments of that, please.
9: The FDNY announcing this blaze that consumed the South Bushwick Reformed Church is being investigated as arson.
10: We have no known enemies.
9: Church pastor James E. Stewart says up until the fire, the congregation met weekly, a community staple. The church also acted as an event space and a food pantry. Wow. He adds he has no clue who would do something like this.
10: Now we understand that it is intentional, and so that, of course, brings another layer of grief.
9: The National Registered Landmark was built in 1863 and has stood tall on Bushwick Avenue ever since, acting as a beacon in the community. Archival photos show a church that watched the neighborhood grow around it. But that beacon became a target in late June, and the South Bushwick community is left heartbroken.
3: I think it's messed up because it's been here forever. My aunt got married in this church.
11: That's incredibly upsetting. I mean, if it was arson, that would be really just shocking and upsetting because, like Lee said, it's a historical landmark and it means a lot to people.
9: Well, okay, the goal is to rebuild.
7: We have in New York City, in Zoran Mondami's New York City, we've had multiple church burnings now. Firebombing of churches in Queens and its sister borough, Brooklyn, New York. For those of you unfamiliar with the way the New York five boroughs run, Brooklyn and Queens, two separate boroughs connected to Long Island, which is the whole peninsula. It's what is happening in New York should raise attention. These are intentional acts. I guarantee you that if they were not churches that served... I guarantee you, if there were other houses of worship from other faiths, there would perhaps be a lot of intensity surrounding who and what is doing these acts. If, for instance, there was an attack going on in New York on the city's mosque, and you had multiple mosques being burned and firebombed, it would be national news. If there were synagogues being firebombed in New York like this, it would be national news. The fact that these churches in New York are suddenly under attack should be national news, and there should be attention paid as to what exactly is going on in New York City. Also in New York City, by the way, no audio for this. Under Mondami, there is now over a half a mile homeless encampment set up near the Intrepid. It's for those of you that know the geography of New York City, it's on the west side of New York City. Their theft of electricity now. 34th Street, if you think about, 34th Street Penn Station closed down above Two Penn Plaza for the big wedding that Carlos attended between the football player and what's the girl's name?
12: Allegedly, you can't say stuff like that on the air.
7: Oh, I'm sorry. The wedding that Carlos allegedly attended between who?
12: Some singer and some football player.
7: Taylor Swift and her guy. So if you think about that, that's on 6th Avenue. Yes, it is.
12: 7th Ave, between 7th and 8th.
7: 7th Avenue, right, because it's a block away from the post office. 6th Avenue is Macy's. So if you go 7th Avenue, and then you cross the street, you're on 8th Avenue. The big post office used to be over there, one of the most gigantic post offices in the country, which now want to turn into the new Penn Station. If you go four blocks down, now you're in homeless encampment land. Same street, but this homeless encampment runs 12 blocks from 34th Street and 11th Avenue and 12th Avenue, and it just runs down near where the Intrepid Museum is. And it's gotten so bad that now the unhoused, as liberals like to call them, are stealing electricity to electrify their homeless shanties. And this one encampment is over half a mile long. This is Mondami's New York. This is what Zoran Mondami, look at what is happening to New York. Report the other day about rents being sky high already, and he has put a squeeze on the real estate market with his plans to tax. This tax that he put on rental properties for the wealthy has slowed down that luxury market. In fact, there was only one sale recently, where many sales usually happen, because people are just like, nope, I'm out of here. A news story the other day about how much wealth has fled New York to Florida. The prices are increasing in New York to live. all of this is happening in this socialist paradise that Mamdani is creating. What you are seeing every week, and it will go unchronicled, but you can see the week-by-week degradation of life in New York under socialist Zoran Mamdani. And what is the response from other Democrats? Bring on more of the same socialism and spread it around the country. Ari Fleischer was on with Sean the other day, Cut 14. Former White House spokesperson Ari Fleischer, who I believe lives in the New York area. I think he's up in Westchester. And this is Ari Fleischer commenting on that socialism and the Democrat Party.
13: I've got news for the Democrats. They need to wake up and smell the coffee. The socialist arising in the United States is going to be the kiss of death for many Democrats throughout the country. They are not there to work with the Democrats. They are there to take over from the Democrats. And it's about time the Democrats stood up to the growing socialist movement and stood up for principles, Sean, like you just walked through, things they should object to, that once made them a great party that was competitive. This is terrible for the Democrats.
7: Indeed, it is terrible for the Democrats. But, you know, this is what Democrats wanted. This is what Democrats are getting. People that cannot afford to get out of New York, people that still want to have their home in New York, life is going to become increasingly more difficult for so many people, because these people, the Democrats, the socialists, the Democrat socialists, they're unrelenting. There's another quote that we're going to get to if we have time from the guy that's running for the Senate in Michigan, Abdul El Said. It's astounding what these guys are willing to say aloud. What they are not hiding anymore. Let us begin our first profit center, allegedly. Carlos, who do we have to start us off musically today?
12: Donna Summer.
7: That's right. 1979. Beep, beep, etc. Donna Summer goes to number one. Her third number one single. Beep, beep, with Bad Girls. James Golden, Snurly with you here, Fastest Hour on American Media. Stay with us.

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12: This is John Katsimatidis, the Cat's Corner. Well, I remember the movie Mr. Smith Goes to Washington. What happened? We have too many politicians in Washington that know nothing about business. Why? We need more common sense in Washington. Whether we're talking about the federal government, state government, you need common sense. We need the balance of power in our government. Doctors, lawyers, accountants, professionals, business people, and blue-collar workers. And that's the only way we can come out with common sense. Putting on taxes and regulations without knowledge of what happens. Some of the states are not doing a good job. All they do is raise taxes. And then, when they need more money, they tax the taxes. I mean, you gotta laugh about it, but it's happening. We need people that have common sense, a balance of power in all our legislative functions to be able to operate our country, our states, our cities more efficiently. This is John Katsimatidis, the Cat's Corner.
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14: Rush. My land, from California to the New York Island, from the Redwood Forest.
15: 1912, ladies and gentlemen. Woodrow Wilson Woody Guthrie. 1912. I wonder if he was named for that racist Democrat Woodrow Wilson. The president, Woodrow Wilson. I'd have to check the dates before I make that assertion. Woodrow Wilson, Woody Guthrie, was born in Oklahoma. This is one of his. Married three times, eight kids, including folk musician Arlo Guthrie. He also had a great career. Woody Guthrie used to perform, I'll tell you, Liz would love this guy. He used to perform with the slogan, "This machine kills fascists," on his guitar. My friends, if you are going to be near the beach this weekend, you might want to reconsider. Giant jellyfish have been found. I'm not kidding about this. These jellyfish have tentacles up to 120 feet. Can you imagine a creature and imagine how big this jellyfish is? They are bigger than most human beings. But they have been spotted from Massachusetts, North Shore, up to Cape Cod and Nantucket. There once was a girl from Nantucket. But anyway, the creature's tentacles carry a large amount of neurotoxins that cause incredibly harsh pain. And that pain can keep escalating once they get you for over an hour. You get welts, itching, muscle cramps, headaches, nausea. Right now, in Beverly, Massachusetts, warnings have gone up. Keep children and pets away from the stranded jellyfish. Do not touch them. Not even their detached tentacles, even if they appear to be deaded. Because even when they're deaded, they're still alive. Even when they're deaded, 25 days after they are deaded, their tentacles can still sting people and release that toxin. There are swarms. They're called the Maine jellyfish, M-A-N-E. There have been swarms reported along New England coastline. Beachgoers, there are thousands of these things now showing up. They are among the largest jellyfish on Earth. Again, some of them have tentacles well over 100 feet. Some have been reported with tentacles. Can you imagine that? Tentacles, 120 feet. So, stay away. Be careful if you're headed to the beaches. You don't have to just worry about the sharks. You got to worry about the jellyfish if you're up in the oceans up there in the Northeast. Pretty gruesome stuff, my friends. Now, when we return from our next Profit Center, we're going to delve into some things that happened in Congress. There was a big, big hearing today in Congress. We have a few bites from it. And it was a hearing concerning the DEI and the fate of DEI. Also, there have been multiple reports about ICE. Some group calling themselves the Physicians for Human Rights, that'll give you the hint, and the Human Rights Center at the University of California, Berkeley, have released some report. ICE is terrible. They've been mean to protesters 412 times in just 1 year. James Golden is thoroughly with you here. Fastest Hour in American Media continues. Whatever you do, stay right here with us.
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16: At the moment, there's no official release date for Rihanna's ninth studio album, affectionately being referred to as R9. But Rihanna has confirmed she's working on something. When's it out? When it's ready. And she won't give a timeline. In February, she posted a video of herself in the studio and told Entertainment Tonight,
17: "They were like, we're never getting an album yet. I'm here."
5: This is the Red Apple Entertainment Report.
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19: 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Equity Residential and Avalon Bay Communities have just merged to form the single largest REIT in the country. Never been against the United States. 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
20: 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New Jersey Transit's Morris and Essex line dealing with some delays due to mechanical issues. Long Island Railroad's Montauk branch facing delays. Metro North's Hudson line also facing some delays. And for the New York City subways, delays are up for the C, E, D, G, N, and R train. Moving pretty well in both directions at the Hudson River crossings, the Lincoln Tunnel on the inbound side going to cost you up to 20 minutes. I'm James Flippin.
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23: I'm John Terrett. A big day for the banks and inflation. The new Fed chair, Kevin Warsh, testifying on Capitol Hill Tuesday, telling the House Financial Services Committee he has no tolerance for inflation any higher than 2%. CPI inflation in June was down 0.4%, the biggest drop in 6 years, to an annual rate of 3.5%, 2.6 if you remove food and energy. Lower energy costs in June was the reason. The market spent the last hour of trading on Tuesday mix. Oil was elevated because of the situation in Iran. Brent, the global benchmark, up around $85 a barrel. IBM, International Business Machines, nicknamed Big Blue, stock down 25% after issuing a second quarter earnings warning. Reports coming in that Verizon, the phone company, may be about to cut more jobs, possibly as soon as Thursday. And the banks reporting amazing figures. JP Morgan, the biggest of them all, the largest quarterly profit in U.S. banking history, $21.2 billion in just 3 months. Citi beat, but the stock dropped. Goldman Sachs profit soared. Wells Fargo beat on wealth and investments, but the stock was down. Bank of America profit jumping 27%. And so to Wednesday, Kevin Warsh moves on to Senate banking. We get PPI, the son of CPI, and Morgan Stanley is the only big bank to report its earnings. With business, I'm John Terrett.
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20: Today, New York's governor signed a law into effect putting a one-year pause on data center leases. And these data centers have become much more prominent amid the growth of AI.
25: This was put in place by Governor Hochul to allow the state to put up some guardrails. There's a lot of concern about the amount of water that these hyperscale data centers are using, the draw on the power grid. This one-year pause, in the opinion of Governor Hochul, gives the state an opportunity to set up a framework to make sure that local communities and their concerns are respected.
20: Jay Dow of News Nation with that report. But environmental advocates, as you heard there, say that data centers can pollute the water supply because of how servers are cooled. And there is also the belief that data centers consume so much electricity they've led to inflated prices. New Jersey recently signed a similar law into effect. This is the Worldwide News Network.

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3: Diverse workforce and admissions to medical schools creates a better system for this country.
4: Thank you for that answer. And it does beg the question, do Republicans want black patients to die? Do we want women to die? Do we want trans kids to die? Because we know that a cultural competent education, that cultural competency and diversity in our education system, our medical system, saves lives.
5: Do Republicans want black people to die? Do they want women to die? Do they want trans kids to die? Do they want them to die? Oh, man, oh, man. That was Representative Summer Lee out of Pennsylvania. Told you, big diversity hearing at the House today. That's the Democrat side. Spinners. On this day, in 1984, Felipe Wynn, who's the lead singer of the Spinners, Felipe had some major hits that Tom Bell produced, part of the Philly sound. Let me see which ones. You know, One of a Kind, Love Affair, that kind of stuff. Look for that. Let me see what you have by the Spinners besides this. Like One of a Kind, Love Affair, all those hits that Tom Bell did with the Spinners, a lot of them Felipe was the lead singer. Anyway, Felipe passed away of a heart attack. He was only 43 years old in 1984 when he passed away. This one was 1970. The summer of 1970. And Stevie Wonder produced this record. I don't know whether he wrote this or not. He may be a co-writer on it, but he produced this for the Spinners. They were with an off-label act with most. This one. Yes. This is the old one. This is not the Tom. This was another big one for them. But this is from, like, the old Spinners. Anyway, that's enough. Everybody knows Felipe, Rubber Band Man, all that stuff. All those hits with Dionne Warwick, Till There Was You, all that good stuff. Felipe Wynn. One of the leads, they shared the leads with two or three of them and the Spinners, and Felipe was certainly big. That was Summer Lee you heard before. Do Republicans want people to die because of what Democrats do with this state-sponsored

0: what Democrats do with this state-sponsored DEI, state-sponsored prejudice, bigotry, that's okayed by the state. Preference systems, because your skin color happens to be, you happen to have the right skin color, so you can get a boost. She went on to talk about what the history is of black people in medicine in America. Now, Brandon Gill also had a few remarks, and as part of this whole diversity hearing, Ayanna Pressley also chimed in that she wanted the equal rights amendments. Let's listen to that. Cut eight, please. That is, Ayanna Pressley chimes in, and this is what it sounds like.
1: And that is why I've introduced legislation to add the Equal Rights Amendment as the 28th Amendment, enshrining it as the law of this land.
2: I'd be happy to look at your Equal Rights Amendment
0: Brandon
2: and read through it. I guess my biggest question was, does it define what a woman is?
1: I look forward to Crickets. Deciding on.
2: We'll take a look at it. I just was hoping for some analytical clarity, but thank you. We'll take a look at it.
0: Funny, she wants the equal rights amendment. Brandon Gill just said, hey, does it define what a woman is? And you heard the gap there, the crickets for a few seconds before she could come up with a retort to that. Now, Brandon Gill, Texas, also had this to say, cut nine when his turn came up. He was chairing the committee.
2: Meanwhile, DEI policies embody racist and stereotypical attitudes harbored by the left towards groups that these policies purport to benefit. Do Democrats believe that these people, would categorize as diverse, do not possess the skills to succeed in our society without quotas or preferential treatment? Apparently, yes. We know this because the mask slips and they admit this explicitly. New York Governor and Democrat Kathy Hochul patronizingly claimed in 2024 that, quote, black kids growing up in the Bronx don't even know what the word computer is, end quote. I guess if you believe that nonsense, DEI makes a lot more sense.
0: And we will never forget that, ladies and gentlemen. We happen to have it. This is what Kathy Hochul said back just 2 years ago.
3: Young black kids growing up in the Bronx who don't even know what the word computer is. They don't know. They don't know these things. And I want the world open up to all of them, because when you have their diverse voices innovating solutions through technology, then you're really addressing society's broader challenges.
0: Yep, we should never forget that. We should never forget that New York's governor believes that black children are too stupid, too dumb, too ignorant, especially if they're from the Bronx. AOC shares part of that. The black kids in the Bronx are too stupid to know what computers are. They never heard of the word computer. They're so primitive and so dumb that black kids don't know what a computer is, even though they walk around with computers in their pockets all day, dialing and connecting with their friends on them, social media, even though they are so technically gifted that they can know how to get around on an iPad. But no. Them black ones, they don't know. They're too dumb up in the Bronx to know what a computer is. New York's governor, which is why they say you need DEI. Now, I mentioned Representative Summer Lee went through the history of black folks in her supporting DEI, the history of black people in America. This is what it cut 12. This is what Representative Summer Lee at this hearing, this DEI hearing today, had to say. We played 12. Oh, wrong one. I meant 13.
4: Let me just say, I have a black doctor and I sought my black doctor out. In fact, black doctors are in high demand because black patients know that culturally competent care can be the difference between care and cure, or life and death. That's just what it is. Just really quickly, I don't know if some of my colleagues know some of the history of black care and mistreatment in the medical field. But, for instance, gynecology procedures were developed from unanesthetized, non-consensual experiments performed on enslaved black women. Life-saving vaccines were developed using stolen cells from Henrietta Lacks, a non-consenting black woman. Modern health care was built using black bodies without our consent. And when there is even the mere suggestion that we should invest in cures for diseases disproportionately affecting black people, or that there aren't enough black doctors, Republicans cry DEI and say it's unfair. They say we should only rely on so-called objective standards for medical competence.

0: But objective according to who? You cannot standardize test your way into empathy or taking people's pain seriously or cultural competency. MCAT scores don't translate to better care for black people automatically. Having all white male doctors is just as bad for the medical profession as having all white male congressmen is to our government.
1: I don't know anybody that advocates that the nation should have all white males. Always white males are the problem. I don't know anybody that advocates that all white male doctors are what America needs. If you go to the doctor, in fact, lately, depending on where you go, you might not be dealing with an American doctor at all. You might be dealing with someone that comes here and is immigrated here from any number of nations. Depending on where you go to the doctor. So, I mean, and thank you for the part of the hit, but there's this new phrase she keeps repeating. Cultural, I didn't say it. They always come up with some bullshit. They always do this. They start inventing terms, and if you don't use it, remember when we used to just say to homeless people, well, you know, the unhoused. The unhoused. They're now living for a half a mile down on the west side of New York. They're unhoused, and they're electorally challenged. What do you mean by it? They're stealing electricity. Is Kevin coming here because he thinks I said a bad word? Kevin, I didn't curse. I didn't use that word. We were talking about culturally. Kevin, do you know what culturally competent care is? Have you ever heard of it? That's because you're white. And you have not heard of culturally. Do you want all white male doctors in America, Kevin?
2: No.
1: Well, neither does Summer Lee. And she says you are culturally, culturally competent care is not being given. And Republicans want black patients to die. Did you know that?
2: First I'm hearing of it.
1: Yeah, well, first I'm hearing of it either. By the way, can we send somebody out, Kevin, down to 12th Avenue and get pictures of that homeless encampment that runs about 2 miles long on the west side on Mondami's beautiful New York?
2: Carlos, get down there, all right?
1: Thank you. All right. Let's return to the Democrats. We have more from this hearing, but let's go to now Abdul El-Sayed, who is in Michigan running for the United States Senate. Cut 6. This is Mr. Abdul El-Sayed, ladies and gentlemen.
3: Do police really need to use guns?
1: What?
3: Do we need as much of a police force? And so if we ask ourselves about how we spend money in the public, where that money goes, where it comes from, we need to make a lot better decisions about investing in the things that root out poverty rather than investing in policing poverty.
1: What?
3: And we need to understand that these are racialized questions because of systemic racism. When we make a choice to invest in policing in a majority black community rather than to invest in public schools,
1: what?
3: That choice is influenced by systemic racism.
1: What?
3: And so we need to take that on, we need to root it out, and we need to be investing in people in the communities in which they live, learn, work, pray, and play, rather than be investing in policing them in those communities.
1: See, this is what I mean by Democrats
3: and when we talk about
1: talk
3: the question
1: SHI,
3: of quote, unquote,
1: you know what?
3: The police.
1: So this guy makes it. So do police really need guns? Do police really, really need guns? I mean, what police, why are we sending police to police neighborhoods that are poor instead of investing in poor neighborhoods? Why are we sending the police to police poor neighborhoods? And do they really need guns? I mean, we have a choice, ladies and gentlemen. We can invest in the police, or we can have public schools. And people listen to this crap, and the reporter, whoever doing this interview, did not interject. Excuse me. We have both. We have public schools that are failing because Democrats run them, and we have poverty neighborhoods that are failing because Democrats run those too, and we have the police. They're not all mutually exclusive, but nobody interrupts this drivel to actually say, you're making no sense. Now, let's go back to his opening question and just take a brief poll among the staff. Raise your hands if you believe that police need guns.
4: What type of guns?
1: Any type of gun. A pea shooter, a gun, a BB gun, a rifle, an AR-15, a gun. Everybody here thinks the police need guns. The guy that's running for the Senate in Michigan doesn't think that police need guns. Instead, we need more government programs in especially black neighborhoods, where, by the way, you will find the highest homicide rates in the nation. Because black young men kill other black young men at record numbers that no other community would put up with. But we're not allowed to talk about that because it's racist to look at the numbers of black men killing other black men in epidemic numbers, but we can't say. And so you get this clown, excuse me, I don't mean to call him name, this person running for the Senate who says, well, the police don't need guns. What we need to do, we need to invest in these neighborhoods. Let's go to a break. I can't. When we come back, we're coming back with the clip of the day. Now, on this day in 1989, sometimes you win, sometimes you lose. Tom Jones lost the paternity suit.
4: On which side? You mean two things.
1: On which side? He had to pay $200 a week in child support. He had to pay out. And you know who was the judge back then? Judge Judy. It was Judge Judy that heard the case. She was a judge in the New York Family Courts, and that's where this took place. She's the one. Huh? James Golden Snerdly, clip of the day, coming up. Don't go away.
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2: Celebrating 250 years of America, highlighting moments in history. 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
9: 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U.S. stocks finished slightly higher on Wall Street today.
10: It was a big day for banks and inflation on Tuesday. The new Fed chair, Kevin Warsh, testifying on Capitol Hill. He told the House Financial Services Committee he has no tolerance for inflation any higher than 2%. Meanwhile, CPI itself was down 0.4% in June, the biggest drop in 6 years, to 3.5% annual clip. Dow, Nasdaq and S&P all finishing firmly in the green. IBM, International Business Machine, stock down 25% after issuing a second quarter earnings warning. And 5 of the big banks reported earnings on Tuesday. The best of them, JP Morgan Chase, the largest quarterly profit in U.S. banking history of $21.2 billion. For the Worldwide News Network, I'm John Terrett.
9: And following the sector sell-off yesterday, the chip-making sector rebounded today, as it's all about the optimism tied to AI. This is the Worldwide News Network.

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3: My friends, clip of the daytime, but we had a runner-up. And you've got to hear the runner-up, too. A person left, a trans human being, left the United States because they thought the United States was just not the place to live under the current administration. So they settled in the Netherlands. This runner-up clip of the day is from that person that settled in the Netherlands.
4: Between here and there is a bunch of Algerians and Moroccans or whoever who think that queer people should be beaten. I think that this system where you have people just living out here that are unhappy is not good.
2: Yeah. And do you think it's safe here?
5: No, I don't think it's here.
4: Oh, it's scary. It's legitimately scary. I decided that my mental health is degrading so substantially being here that I just need to get out. And the situation that I have in the U.S. as a trans person, not good, right? But here, I will be hurt or killed.
3: So, I guess coming back to that, by the way, he identifies as a trans woman, headed back to the United States after leaving the United States for Netherlands. Now.
6: The clip of the day. You want to hear it. It's the clip of the day.
3: This is the number one clip of the day. We turn to social media for our clip of the day. A black woman just leaving the store. And this is what she had to say on her way out.
7: So I'm at the gas station. No biggie, right? So I just had my first interaction with a red hat, right? A red hat. So I'm you know, I'm going in there. I want to get me a little brownie or something before I start my shift. And he held the door open for me. And I was like, oh, thank you. And he was like, no problem, sweetie. It's like, you guys are actually nice, like... I thought you hated us. Like, you're nice people? You actually, like, believe in chivalry? Well, you look at that, huh? I guess it's not all of them. All right, then. See, I don't even know how to, like, act because I was expecting, like, a hostile situation. Okay.
3: Yeah, and on a red hat. I was just... Don't y'all hate us? Where do people get this from? I'll tell you where they get it from. You know where they get it from, ladies and gentlemen. They get it from the mainstream media and the Democrat Party. That's where they get it from. I had my first interaction with a red hat. You mean he's actually a nice person? Ladies and gentlemen, on this day in 2015... the Las Vegas coroner's office confirmed that news legend B.B. King passed away of natural causes. Wasn't a conspiracy theory like two of his daughters had alleged. Another conspiracy down the drain. May God bless, protect each and every single one of you, your families, your loved ones. Love and gratitude, my friends, for being here with me, allowing me to be with you. God willing, we're back tomorrow. Until then, my friends, I bid you adieu. Bye.
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10: I'm James Flippin. The U.S. has launched more airstrikes in Iran in the last couple of hours. More bombs fell than within the past half hour or so, the U.S. naval blockade has been reinstated. President Trump has backed off his plan to impose a 20% fee on shipping traffic in the Strait of Hormuz after he floated that idea, with the U.S. being the guardian of the strait. Jessica Terlaja with this report from News Nation.
11: We're hearing that Iran's Keshem Island, which is on the Strait of Hormuz, was just hit by the U.S. within the past few hours. So this marks the fourth night now of attacks here in the Middle East. And it comes as the president pivoted from what he said yesterday about the Strait of Hormuz. He originally said that the U.S. would want to charge an additional 20% for any aid that it provided guiding someone through the strait. And he's now pivoting and walking that statement back.
10: Trump says he now prefers investment and partnership deals with Gulf states. And here's Democratic U.S. Senator Chuck Schumer of New York, the Senate Minority Leader.
12: The White House has formally notified Congress that hostilities have resumed.
8: that American strikes are underway again and our forces remain positioned for more. Yet Republicans want the Senate to take up the NDAA, the defense bill, as though none of this is happening.
10: Also today in the nation's capital, Darlene Graham Nordone, Lindsey Graham's younger sister, sworn in as his replacement in the Senate. And connecting to Senator Graham, the late lawmaker had announced a deal with the White House prior to his death to enact new sanctions on Russia. And today, his Senate colleagues announced the details of those sanctions. Here's Senator Jeanne Shaheen of New Hampshire saying of Senator Graham,
12: "He knew that Ukrainians stood on the front lines of freedom, and he understood that with this legislation, we can finally put the pressure on Vladimir Putin that's going to get him to the table and make sure that Ukraine wins this war."
10: You know, some people complain of stomach troubles after eating Mexican food, but this is something else entirely. Amid the outbreak of cyclospora, an intense stomach parasite, Taco Bell is being looked at as a potential culprit. Some menu items have been pulled, but health officials are cautioning against eating bagged salad mixes right now as well, and strongly advising you to wash all your fruits and vegetables because you will certainly deal with some stomach issues if you encounter the parasite. Lawmakers today debating a bill that would end the twice-a-year switchover in terms of the clocks for daylight saving time, called the Sunshine Protection Act. It's part of the ongoing debate concerning whether to permanently adopt daylight saving time. And yesterday, 12 states sued to try and stop the merger of Paramount and Warner Brothers under the claim that move would reduce competition, especially for streaming consumers. Today, the Writers Guild also sued to block the merger. This is the Worldwide News Network.
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0: 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Welcome to the 5 o'clock show. It's time for Common Sense. Now, it's Katz and Cosby with John Katzimatidis and Rita Cosby, standing for truth, justice, and the American way, bringing common sense to the world. Now, here's John Katzimatidis and Rita Cosby. Breaking news, WABC.
14: Well, it's only Tuesday. What are we up to? I mean, President Trump is not speaking to 9 o'clock on Thursday. And what is he up to?
15: Well,
14: I don't know.
15: All I can say is he's up to here with Iran. That is for sure, because today in the White House, John, he was going on and on and on. He's like, I am done with them. I am fed up. He started the naval blockade.
14: You know, he's right. Everybody says it. Whatever Iran says, you can't believe anything.
15: Yes, he said a bunch of liars. He called them a bunch of liars, a bunch of scum. And John, he set up the blockade just about an hour ago on the Strait of Hormuz. And guess what that means? Ka-ching, ka-ching, ka-ching. You understand better than anybody. It basically blocks Iran from $400 million a day. $400 million a day of oil coming in and out is not going to be able to move.
16: That's a lot of money.
15: Give
14: it, take a million.
15: Spoken like a true billionaire. What do you think?
14: I can't believe what a mess we have here.
15: What a mess. What do you think, Judge Weinberg? I mean, you can see that, and Netanyahu's fed up, too.
17: I think after 47 years, that's time it grew up.
15: Yeah, it is about time that we grow up. Yeah, I can barely hear you. Hold on one second. Let's go to...
16: You know what scares me is the nuclear issue. I mean, months have gone by now. What have they done? Do we have any intel on what's going on there?
14: I'm sure I'm sure the Israelis have the intel.
15: Yeah, and by the way, the Israelis were coming out just a little bit ago, and one of the things that the Israelis were saying, Netanyahu specifically said, if they do some preemptive action, they're saying we're responding. Remember, we've been talking about the retaliation part of it all. But if there is some sort of action, guess what? This will not be some little response from us. This will be bigger than you've ever seen before. And the Israelis, as you know, Craig, have had a history of pounding them. So Judge Weinberg, they're going to really do some pounding, too. They're both fed up.
18: As they should be. 47 years of a terrorist regime trying to intimidate the world, trying to take over Western civilization, hegemonic, demonic, torture and kill their own people. It's about time. They can't hold us hostage anymore.
16: But you also need all these other countries need to come on board. And that's what I don't understand. A lot of these countries aren't coming on board with us. I mean, everyone is facing the same fate with Iran and the terrorists.
14: KT coming on in a few minutes. Yeah. And KT, let's ask her, is NATO on board?
16: Yeah.
14: Is there a NATO?
15: Right. And what are the Arab countries? You know, one of the things I find so interesting, and we talked about this last week, guys, that when there were strikes going on one day, remember, and the U.S. said it's not us, and the Israelis said it's not us, and then there were reports that it was Kuwait, possibly, and Bahrain playing a role in these strikes, because they've taken a lot of incoming. So maybe there's some stuff to everybody's point, Craig, that's going on that we don't realize behind the scenes more than has been reported.
16: But like the judge said, we need to solve this problem once and for all. This has been going on for way too long. We need to solve it and be able to move on.
15: Yeah, we definitely do. And obviously, look, we're heading into the midterms. You know, you don't want this roller coaster of a ride heading into the midterms,
18: remember,
15: right? Also, Judge?
18: Listen, the real problem is, who's going to win the long game? The Iranians think they're going to win the long game, that they can outlast us. There'll be a change after the midterm elections. Trump will be weakened. In 2.5 years, Trump will be gone. They'll cut a deal with another weak-kneed person like a Biden or a sellout like Obama. That's what they're playing for. You have to understand how to look at history.
14: Delay, delay, delay.
18: Exactly, yes. Right.
15: Exactly. That's exactly what it right. is. And Trump said, listen, I gave him the one thing was interesting question today in the Oval Office. And he's sitting next to the Iraqi prime minister, the new Iraqi prime minister. But President Trump was asked, do you regret that you lifted the blockade? Because remember, first they had the blockade in place and they lifted it.
14: I think President Trump is an American to give people a chance. But you're dealing with lowlifes.
15: Exactly. And that's what he said. He said, listen, I gave them an opportunity. I've given them a whole bunch. They keep breaking it. So it sounds to me like he's fed up.
18: Well, he should be by time.
15: Yeah, exactly. I agree. I mean, one thing, now his version of fed up is not like Obama's version of fed up.
18: The short answer is he should have been listening to Rubio and Hegseth all along. They're the ones who really understood.
15: Yeah, and Hegseth seems to like, what else do you want me to bomb? And the next place might be this place called Pickaxe Mountain. That's going to be a big
18: thing. Well, that's a nuclear site.
15: That like deep embedded.
18: You have to take that out.
15: And one of the things I want to ask, because also we not only have KT coming up, we got Dershowitz, we've got Todd Lyons, we've got James Lankford. We also have
14: Senator Lankford from Oklahoma. What is he going to be talking about?
15: He's going to be talking about his dear friend, Senator Graham, and also his perspective of what Congress needs to do with Russian sanctions and also with Iran.
14: You have Admiral
15: Harwood. I can't wait to ask him what he thinks about Pickaxe Mountain. Like, how do you get to this? Because apparently it's really deep embedded, like the bunker buster bombs that we used on the other ones before.
14: You also have Bruce Blakeman that's going to talk about 545. That's going to talk about this 12 blocks of
18: 11th Avenue, John. 11th Avenue,
16: and it's
18: growing by the day. By the way, they're putting in electricity in the encampment to make it nice for them.
15: Do they have any
16: air conditioning too?
15: Yeah, do they have a restaurant?
18: That's right. And all the Pellegrino they want with wedges of lime is be perfect.
15: Wait, so wait, they're putting in what?
18: They're putting in electricity.
15: Oh my goodness!
16: But where are they getting it from?
18: Well, that's a good question, isn't it?
16: You know, they could have extension cords,
14: but where
16: are they plugging the extension cord into?
15: I mean, this is crazy.
18: Maybe into the Intrepid. Who knows?
14: Understand there's a vote at the city council tomorrow on the horses in Central Park. So we're going to be going to Christina Hansen. We're going to go to Central Park and get a report on the horses in Central Park.
15: And I love the horses. They're so beautiful.
14: It's part of the ambiance of New York.
15: It is. Everybody who comes, every time we have a tourist friend who comes in and says, I want to take a horse ride.
14: I mean, Central Park.
15: It's so classic.
14: Yeah.
15: It is. It's so classic.
14: Is KT on yet?
15: She is on.
14: Let's go to KT.
15: Yeah, KT, former Deputy National Security Advisor under President Trump. KT, first of all, the blockade just went into effect literally about an hour ago there on the Strait of Hormuz. Your thoughts about that?
13: Absolutely. And if you think of what's happened in the last month when we've had the ceasefire and now that we've resumed attacks, first of all, President Trump understood they were going to break the ceasefire. So he held back about 15-20% of the target list. Now he can go after that target list. The second thing that's happened in this intervening several-week period is that the United States now exports 30% more crude oil than it did before, so that the United States is now exporting more crude oil, more refined oil, more liquefied natural gas than any other country in the world, not by 1 or 2%, but by 20, 30%. We now own the global energy industry. And that has been, that's the real sort of takeaway from President Trump's Iran war. And in the meantime, Iran's nuclear capability has been destroyed. And if Pickaxe Mountain does have something, fine, we'll bomb that. And if they try to rebuild their nuclear sites, fine, we'll bomb those again. I think at this point, he's so fractured. President Trump's actions have so scrambled the leadership of Iran between the IRGC, the guys who want no deal with nobody anytime, they're going to sabotage everything, and then the guys who really run the country, the civilian people, who know that they've got to have 91 million people. It's a country, they've got a country to run. So he's weakened their regime to the point where it's now going to be up to the Iranian people. What do you guys want to do? And I think that the whole thing has just been brilliant, because we're going to, you know, look, I started working for Henry Kissinger when I was in my late teens, early 20s. That Strait of Hormuz has bedeviled everybody for 50 years because Iran or Saudi Arabia has always used it as a blackmail and leverage. President Trump has eliminated it as a blackmail and leverage point.
15: What did you see this, KT? It's interesting because the president, originally President Trump talked about this 20% toll. And then he said, no, I'm not going to do that. I'm going to do what he calls a reimbursement fee with trade and investment deals. He says that the Gulf states are going to make into the United States. In other words, they'll contribute to America. But it's an interesting idea. What do you make of that? And how does that work? What, they're going to build a plant somewhere or do something?
13: Yeah. So in the very beginning of the first term, President Trump, you know, we have this understanding that we would keep the strait open. We would protect the countries, the Gulf Arab countries. We would protect Israel. And he kept saying, we're getting nothing for it. Why don't they pay us? For these are really rich countries. Why should we pay to defend them? To protect them.
14: Now, what does it cost, KT, a month or a week to have one aircraft carrier and its accompanying destroyers?
13: Well, look, John, the aircraft carriers are going to be someplace. So if they're not in that region, they're in another part of the world. So they're already going to be afloat. But, you know, it's a $1 trillion defense budget. You figure out what's the percentage of that that puts forward basing in the region, that has the armada there for an extended period of time. It's probably, we're talking hundreds of millions of dollars. So what does that mean to the countries, the wealthy countries in the Gulf? President Trump has finally gotten what he really wanted in the first place, was he wanted the Gulf Arabs to pay for us to defend you. And that's exactly what he's gotten. I never thought that 20% toll thing, that didn't make any sense to me when he announced it yesterday on Truth Social. What does make a lot of sense is Trump getting those Gulf Arab countries to pay for the defense, to pay us to help defend themselves. Now, are they going to, you know, donate it to the U.S. Treasury? No, they're going to invest in America, and that's what's even more significant. It ties our economies closer together. It's prosperous for both of us, where it's a win-win. And we're now going to see, my guess is we're going to see an additional $500 billion of investment. As Rita said, are they going to build factories? You bet they are. They're going to build tech stuff, and we're going to invest in them as well. We'll build American tech in their countries. But again, this is the Abraham Accords on steroids. We are now going to, as President Trump said when he went to Saudi Arabia the second time, we're going to trade technology for terrorism, and we're going to trade consumption and consumerism and trade for terror and chaos. And so this is the Trump doctrine, right? We'll defend you, but we want to have an economic relationship with you, which far outlasts any temporary arrangement that you might have with another country. When they're physically and financially invested in you, you don't go to war.
15: Yeah, no, it's the art of the deal, I guess, if you will. Judge Weinberg.
18: KT, I want to ask you about this report that I just saw about two members of the Islamic State group had a problem in Iran after they were executed after they had an insurrection against Iran.
13: Right.
18: What is that about? I don't understand the politics of that. Can you explain that?
13: Iran, I think, from what I can tell, the leadership of Iran is in chaos. There's no one person speaking for Iran. And so the IRGC and the Basij, which is their kind of volunteer guys, they're patrol guys who the thugs. They're basically the thugs who patrol the streets. They're looking for anybody they can to arrest and execute. Those are the guys who killed the 30,000 Iranian protesters that came to the streets. I think you're going to see an awful lot more challenges to the regime. They're going to come from civilians. They're going to come from splinter groups. You're just going to see more of it because it's chaotic. This is not a strong leadership. A fractured leadership is not a strong leadership. And at the end of the day, I think it'll end up being a slow rolling coup to people who will work for us.
14: If I was running the CIA or whatever, one of those intelligence divisions, I would have fed 30,000 guns to the rest of the groups.
13: You know, here's the thing. I always thought it was a pretty half-baked idea. So one of the theories was that you would arm certain groups in Iran that then would have somehow attack the Iranian government. First of all, it never got off the ground in part because it was the Kurds. They wanted to arm the Kurds.
14: Turkey shot down the Kurds idea.
13: Now, Turkey says, no, the Kurds, if you give those Kurds guns, they're going to come after us. Don't arm the Kurds. What I do think will happen, and interestingly, President Trump has never targeted two guys in uniforms. He's never targeted the regular Iranian army, the ones who preceded the Revolutionary Guard, and he's not targeted the regular police forces. He has targeted the IRGC, and he has targeted the besieged. These are all people who work for the, quote, mullahs, the Revolutionary Guard. So I think that he's sort of laid the groundwork that if things get bad enough domestically, there are guys with guns in Iran who could then work with the civilian leadership to, you know, slow rolling coup to get rid of the bad guys. You know, this is like in Lebanon. He's doing the same thing in Lebanon. It's the same thing he did in Gaza, where he knows that there are groups. You want to keep somebody with guns, but you want to get those guys with the guns to get rid of the bad guys with the guns.
14: Let them take back their own country.
13: That's exactly what he's going to do. We're not going to put American boots on the ground.
14: No, never.
13: He's going to enable them to do it themselves.
15: Yeah, but like you said, the enabling is the key. Because one of the other things we were talking about now, the Kurds, too, he was hoping the Kurds would he was disappointed because of what we just talked about, exactly, with Turkey.
18: Was it the Kurds' fault, or was it the fact that we backed off helping the Kurds because of Turkey?
15: Right, and then he said, and I was hoping some other groups, and then the other thing he also said, he hinted that, like, he got some guns to some group, maybe the Kurds, and somehow it didn't end, that they kept them. So you got to make sure they actually get to the people who need them.
18: Yeah, speaking of Turkey, people are not paying attention to how dangerous Erdogan is and the fact that he's an Islamist, that he believes in the domination of Islamist theology and politics. And he could be the successor to Iran and be a very powerful one. He's got a great military. Your thoughts?
13: I mean, I've been in a room with negotiating with Erdogan. He's a really scary guy. I think he's an opportunist. And I think that he's found a way to work with President Trump, and as President Trump says, everything I've asked him for, he's done. We have this impression of Turkey right now and Erdogan, which is an accurate one, Judge, as you've just articulated. But what if you had a switch? What if somehow Erdogan and Turkey joined the Abraham Accords? I think we'd feel very differently about Turkey, and that would be the best result, to have Turkey, a powerful Turkey, but a Turkey on our side, a Turkey obviously in its own interest, but a Turkey working on the parallel agenda for ours.
18: Yeah, but his pronouncements are he's going to march into Jerusalem.
15: He just said it recently, right?
13: But, you know, Judge, here's the thing. You know, that guy changes, you know, his allegiances faster than a high school girl changes her boyfriends.
15: That's very serious
18: stuff, KT.
15: How did you know about my high school years, KT? Wait a minute.
13: Oh, Rita, you know, a lot of people. Anyway, no, but Erdogan used to be very close to Israel. Now Erdogan is not. Erdogan wanted to have Turkey be part of the European Union, and the European Union said, no, you're Muslim. We don't want you part of our club. And so then Erdogan turned to the Muslim world, and he said, well, I want to be a leader of the Muslim world. And now he's bumping up against other countries in the Muslim world, UAE and others, wealthy, powerful, militarily strong. I don't have a lot of problem if Erdogan is working with President Trump under President Trump's leadership not as an independent operator, but under President Trump's leadership, and if President Trump can bring him along. Remember, Erdogan was one of the first signatories of the Gaza peace deal. That peace deal would not have happened without Erdogan's assistance. And now, how often have we talked about Gaza and Hamas? Not at all. We haven't heard a peep. Why? Because there's peace there and it's working.
15: Right. Keep even if they're sort of questionable allies close is a good message.
13: Rita, you don't make deals with your best friends. You know, negotiations are often with not very nice guys. Yep. You just want to win the negotiation.
15: Yeah, no, bottom line. You're right. You are right. KT, thank you. We love
14: thank
15: having you,
14: KT.
15: You. Thank you, KT.
13: Pleasure.
14: Thank you, KT.
15: Thank you. And you guys, let's go to Professor Alan Dershowitz. Professor Dershowitz, boy, oh boy, I was watching today some of the hearings. And this was rare. I mean, this is very unusual to see Supreme Court justices testifying. And it was Amy Coney Barrett and Elena Kagan who are testifying side by side and to talk about some of the threats that they are dealing with and their families. Amy Coney Barrett talking about this time where her son stumbled upon her bulletproof vest in the bedroom. I mean, is this the reality they have to live in, sadly?
19: Yeah, we saw what happened with Justice Kavanaugh. Somebody tried to assassinate him. We've seen other attempts in the past. Look, Elena Kagan was my poker buddy. I used to play poker with her on Thursday nights when she was a professor at Harvard Law School and I was a professor. And, you know, she's a regular guy. I mean, she loves to go out. She loves to go to ball games. She loves to mingle with people and she's vulnerable. I don't know Amy Kim Barrett. But she also, you know, she's a family woman with kids, and these are regular people, and they deserve to be protected. Anybody who is on a hit list, whether it's the kind of hit list that the Iranians have, the kind of hit list that others have had, needs protection. I have a friend who's 24/7 being protected by the Canadian Royal Mounted Police because there's a fatwa out on him from the Iranian leaders. These are terrible times. I've needed protection from time to time because I've had people threatening me. At least in my case, I have people threatening me on both sides. So, you know, I'm an equal opportunity target.
15: is that a compliment?
14: So all you have to do is duck and let them shoot at each other.
19: Yeah. So, you know, these are dangerous times. And I have an article that I wrote recently in which I said, these people who are calling for intifada, the next step is to join and become complicit. That's what happened in the 1970s when I represented some radicals, and some of them, you know, became murderers. Kathy Boudin assisted in murdering two policemen. We know others who have participated in murder. So, you know, the jihadists are one step away from the people who call for Palestine will be free or bring the intifada here. They're only one step away from being terrorists themselves, and we see it on both sides. We saw, you know, right-wing attacks on synagogues, left-wing attacks, and we have to be on our guard. I'm glad that they had those hearings, and I'm glad that they are taking precautions.
15: You know, Professor Dershowitz, did you see the DSA platform that they're putting out this week? It's all anti-Israel, but it's also anti-like police. It's really frightening. It's no prisons. Don't deport anybody, even if they have like a murder, you know, record. I mean, it's really frightening. What is your reaction with their, they seem so bold that they're actually putting it out and think it seems like just lunacy.
19: Well, and, you know, lead editorial in today's New York Times says the problem with the Democrats, they're not left enough. They have to become the party of Sanders, OAC, the squad. And, you know, it would have been Flattener a couple of weeks ago. And so there's a movement to make the Democrats even more radical, to move from socialism to communism, which is not a big step. But these people want the United States to become Cuba. The only people who don't want them are the Cubans, because they know what happened in Cuba, whether they be Cuban Americans or Cuban Cubans. So, you know, if you want to know the answer to democratic socialism, talk to people who live in socialist countries, and they'll tell you two things. One, it's not democratic, and two, socialism doesn't work economically. So the Democrats are shooting themselves in the foot, and they're now shooting themselves in other parts of their body if they think that by moving hard left, they're going to get more votes. But, you know, there are idiots who will vote for them, including many of my Jewish friends and colleagues
20: who think they're being cool because they're voting for Mamdani, a socialist. You know, Mamdani called Jews monsters. You know, monsters, a term that was used repeatedly by Hitler and Goering and Goebbels. They portrayed Jews in their propaganda as monsters. And their message was, what do you do to monsters? You kill them, of course. They're not human. They're monsters. And when Mamdani used that word monsters to describe AIPAC, which by which he meant Jews, he disqualified himself from ever being a leader of any country or any city.
14: Professor Swazi is taking charge of common sense Democrats against the socialists. Is that real? What do you hear from your sources?
20: My sources are that there are people within the Democratic Party who are trying to fight back, but they are losing because they're not cool, because the kids, the young people, are attracted to radicalism. Let's remember who brought Hitler to power. Young students at the University of Munich, the University of Heidelberg. Who brought Castro to power? Students. Who brought Stalin to power? Students. Who brought Mao to power? Students. So when you have students who are often just total ignoramuses of history, pushing hard, they're potentially the future. And that's why we have to be so frightened. That's why I left the Democrats. That's why I joined the Republicans. That's why, I wrote this book I'm working on now called Why I Left the Dems and So Should You. There's no future for anybody who's decent within the Democratic Party unless the Democratic Party changes and once again becomes the party of Bill Clinton or some of the other people who are moderates. But we're not seeing that happening in the Democrats now.
15: Craig Eaton.
16: Professor, I just wanted to answer John's question. Tom Suozzi's a smart politician, and he sees an opening here. And he sees that if he goes far left, he's going to lose. He's got a challenger. He's got a young guy who I know is running against him who's really hitting him hard. So he's smart now. He's saying, let me go, back to the Democratic Party, stay away from the DSA. And I think that'll help him in that election.
20: I hope. We'll see. Remember, too, one of the problems is the primary system. There are so few people who come out to vote in primaries, and therefore a very well-organized, tight-knit group like Social Democrats can bring out enough people. Remember, OAC won her vote by a very, very small number of people voting. And the same thing has been true of some of the others. So once you get large amounts of people voting, I think the DSA will lose its support.
15: Very just quickly, Judge. Really quick.
18: Alan, just quickly, what do you think about open primaries as a resolution of that problem?
20: It's a small resolution of the problem. I think we have to have better systems than primaries, because if we're going to have primaries, we have to have more and more and more people voting. Right now, primaries are like, smoke-filled rooms. Smoke-filled rooms, you'd have 50 people determining the outcome. Now we have, 5,000 people. But it's still not democracy.
15: Yeah, wow. Great points. Well, Professor Dershowitz,
14: keep fighting.
20: Thank
14: because
20: you so much.
14: We depend on you to keep fighting so we could.
20: I depend on you. I depend on you. So let's fight together.
14: We good. Fight side it. By side.
15: You got it.
14: Thank you so much, Professor.
15: Thank you, Professor. Thank you so much. And John, we're going to take a quick break because there's a big update with ICE. They are now being told, ICE agents, not to use traffic stops temporarily. That's a big deal. We're going to talk to the former acting ICE director right after the break.
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0: A common sense recap of the day's biggest stories. It's John Katzimatidis and Rita Cosby. Katz and Cosby on 77 WABC. Breaking news, WABC.
14: Well, we are back.
15: Yes, and boy, John, there's a lot of big changes. It just came out a little bit ago. Secretary Mark Wayne Mullen is now ordering an end, at least short term, to traffic stops for ICE.
14: Well, you're going to have a problem because these guys have guns, they have drugs, and when you stop them, they panic.
15: Yeah, they panic, or they use the vehicle to run over agents.
14: Let's go to a former...
15: Acting ICE Director.
14: Yes.
15: I agree. Who better than Todd Lyons to talk about all this? And, Mr. Director, it's great to have you. What do you think about this? Because how else are you going to stop them, especially in sanctuary cities where they're not getting handed over by the local authorities?
1: Yeah. Hey, thanks for having me. That's one of the big issues, right? Obviously, traffic stops is one of the main arrest tools options that ICE officers and special agents have to effectuate those arrests because sanctuary jurisdictions, you know, we just can't get those individuals because they won't turn them over to us, right? You know, we have elected officials telling folks not to open the door for ICE agents, right? They don't have authority to go in. You know, you have other elected officials who are causing the problem with these individuals running, ramming ICE agents, telling, folks to actively resist ICE officers, resist arrest. So it's very tough for those agents and officers. They're in high-stress situations as it is. They're going against some of the worst. I feel for them. It's going to be tough for them now. But I can see the secretary's point. He has to take care of the men and women of ICE. These people aren't stopping. They're using their vehicles as weapons. You know, I've been talking to you guys for, over 16 months now when I was in the chair, and it just ramped up more and more and putting officers and agents in harm. And, these tactics have to stop. And I applaud the secretary for keeping the safety of the men and women of ICE as his number one priority.
15: Yeah, and it's so dangerous for them already to be out there, and they're in this moment. And if somebody has a vehicle, we've seen time and time again. I mean, vehicle is a deadly weapon, right?
18: It's a dangerous instrumentality.
14: And if he has a gun in the car and he's going to reach for it, well, you're going to have a confrontation.
15: Right, or he steps on it. Like, how about in the case where we've seen...
18: Step on the gas and hit an officer and maim them or kill them?
15: Right, please. And you got an officer saying stop who's standing in front of the car, and you step on the gas. How else are you supposed to read that?
1: Yeah, and you know what? The other thing, too, is... What we've seen in a lot of these instances, too, is sometimes it may not be the target, but it might be someone who has overstayed their visa or has been in the country decades who didn't take the opportunity to become a U.S. citizen or, adjust their status the right proper way. But instead, they want to go ahead and they want to flee. They want to use that, 4,000, 5,000-pound vehicle as a weapon. For what reason? I mean, there is just no reason to resist law enforcement officers to put your own life in danger like that. It's ridiculous. But again, unfortunately, they're listening to the rhetoric of some of our elected officials that not only are putting ICE officers and the general public in, harm's way, but they're also putting the illegal immigrant in harm's way because they think they're doing the right thing.
14: They're creating a situation.
1: 100%.
14: Yeah.
1: 100%. And it's really sad for everyone involved.
14: Well, what percentage of those stops, they have something illegal in the car and they panic?
1: Well, all the time, and that's the thing. A traffic stop for any law enforcement officer, whether it's a federal agent or NYPD officer or New York State trooper, walking up to that car, you don't know who you're encountering, right? You could have some poor kid who has an issue with his driver's license, or you have someone who just, committed a mass murder who has, weapons in the car. You just don't know. And that's the most scariest time for a law enforcement officer. So those traffic stops are a real immediate action situation for the men and women of ICE in all law enforcement offices.
14: Thank you so much for coming on. And you have something, Craig?
16: No, I was just going to say, when we used to have stop, question, and frisk here in New York City, it's the same exact concept. The police were able to approach people, either in a car, walking on a street, and they would find so many illegal guns and drugs and arrest people with outstanding warrants. It's an opportunity. It gives law enforcement an opportunity to weed out all of these criminals that are on the street that are just running around. And this is the same thing with ICE.
1: Right. And, you have the opportunity to stop crime. You have the opportunity to encounter people who have come into this country before. Because what we always encounter is when you have one criminally illegal alien, you have other ones that hang out with them. And we're identifying more and more that came in through the open porous border under the last administration, those 4 years. So it's given us the opportunity to encounter more of the individuals we're looking for.
16: And take them off the streets yeah. And put them where they belong.
1: 100%. And to take the traffic stops away, that's going to be a big, a big hurdle for us to kind of make a dent in those criminal legal aliens in our community.
15: Yeah, 100%. Well,
14: thank you for coming on.
15: Yeah, Director Lyons, thank you so much. It's always so great to talk with you. Thank you.
14: And when we
1: great
14: come back,
1: to you guys.
14: We're going
1: to
14: take a break, or we're going to do the a top news of the day, and it's sponsored by somebody I know.
15: Yeah, it's sponsored by the greatest supermarkets ever. It is sponsored by Gristini's Supermarket. So now let's go to the hot news of the day, because that's one of the great places ever.
2: It's the top news of the day, sponsored by Gristini's Supermarkets. Here's Rita Cosby.
15: And John, as we have been talking about, President Trump has reinstated the U.S. naval blockade of Iran's ports that just went into effect about an hour ago. But he's also pivoted away from a plan that would have charged 20% fee on shipping traffic through the Strait of Hormuz. He's going to instead pursue investment deals with Middle East countries. And also, as we know, our dear friend Lindsey Graham, as we know, passed away over the weekend. His sister, Darlene Graham, has now just been sworn in as South Carolina's interim senator. And Senator Chuck Grassley of Iowa administered the oath in the Senate chamber. As we know, Lindsey Graham passed away, and they believe, of heart disease. What a sad, sad situation, John.
14: Very sad.
15: Yep. And you guys, when we come back, we're going to take a break. We're going to go to Oklahoma. We're going to talk to somebody else who knew Senator Graham well. Senator James Lankford, to talk about that, and also Iran and so much more.
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10: 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At the Hudson River crossings, the George Washington Bridge upper span is going to cost you half an hour heading to New Jersey. If you're heading into New York, the Lincoln Tunnel is going to cost you at least a half an hour. Long Island Railroad trains on or close to schedule. Metro North trains also on or close. New Jersey Transit's Montclair, Booton, Morris, and Essex, and Northeast Corridor lines dealing with some delays due to an earlier Amtrak signal issue east of New York Penn Station. I'm James Flippin.
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0: when you're in the park, especially Central Park. We love the horses.
1: I love those horses. I love it. It's traditional for the last, 100 years? Ask Christina.
0: Absolutely. They are beautiful. And let's go to Christina, John. Let's go to Christina Hansen. She drives her beautiful horses. She is also a media spokesperson, and she's the shop steward for TWU, the Transit Workers Union, Local 100. It's great to have you here, Christina. Tomorrow, there's a hearing on this bill to ban the horse carriages. What's your message?
2: Well, I mean, the message is, that this is an outrage. The bill that's being heard tomorrow takes everything from the carriage people. It's bad for the carriage drivers and owners. It's bad for the stablemen who will lose their jobs. It's bad for the horses who will lose their homes and their protections promised to them by the city of New York. And it's bad for New York. It's bad for Central Park. It's being done by a bunch of radical animal rights fundamentalists who have been working for decades to try to ban carriage horses from our city.
1: It's part of the ambiance of Central Park.
2: Absolutely a part of the ambiance of Central Park. And you know what isn't a part of the ambiance of Central Park? Is the whizzing and whirling and whining of e-bikes flying through the park at 20, 25 miles an hour.
0: Yeah, and you know what, Christine? I was saying that whenever I have anybody visiting, they want to go see the horses. They want to take a horse ride through the park. Even in the winter, it's so beautiful. It's like a postcard to see them. What do you think the chances are tomorrow? What do you think City Council is going to do?
2: Well, it's hard to say what they're going to do. Tomorrow's a hearing, so we know what they're going to do. They hopefully will listen. This is a fact-finding mission, presumably. So there's not a vote scheduled, but hopefully the council members will actually get to see the carriage drivers and carriage owners who dedicated their lives to caring for these horses and have acted as stewards of the park by maintaining this tradition. And they'll have to at least look us in the face and tell us that they want to take our businesses from us.
1: Well, is there anything else we can do tonight?
2: Well, I think what people need to know is they need to call the speaker's office. They need to call Lynn Shulman, who's the chair of the Committee on Health, and let them know that New Yorkers want the horses to stay. There's a horrible lie that the animal rights people tell because they are the noisiest, because they're loud and they're angry. But they're a very small minority of people. My experience on the street has been that New Yorkers love the horses, that they want us to stay. And it's important for people to understand, the threat that they're under right now from the animal rights fundamentalists and the big money real estate developers.
1: Well, as living across the street from Central Park, I love the horses. It's part of, they're beautiful animals. I'd love to walk through Central Park, feed the pigeons, look at the horses, and God bless America. God bless New York.
0: Yeah, keep us posted, Christina, please.
2: Absolutely. This is just the beginning.
0: Yep. Well, we love them, so we're with you. Thank you very much, Christina. Thank you.
2: Thank you for having me on.
0: Thank you. We very much appreciate it. And you guys, what do we all stand for?
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6: I'm Cooper Lawrence. President Trump is changing course on the Strait of Hormuz as tensions with Iran continue to rise.
7: President Trump says the Strait of Hormuz is open to most ships, but he's ordering a full blockade on vessels traveling to and from Iranian ports. In a Truth Social post, he said he's dropping a proposed 20% fee on shipping and replacing it with trade and investment deals with Gulf nations. Trump says U.S. military action against Iran will continue and says he has notified Congress that strikes resume July 7th. Some lawmakers are pushing to limit the president's ability to continue military action without congressional approval. Stacey Lynn, Worldwide News Network, Washington.
6: Darlene Graham Nordone has been sworn in as interim U.S. Senator for South Carolina, replacing her older brother, Lindsey Graham, who died after decades of service in Congress. Iowa Senator Chuck Grassley administered the oath.
8: Please raise your right hand. Do you solemnly swear that you will support and defend the Constitution of the United States against all enemies, foreign and domestic.
6: And the Senate chamber burst into applause. Graham's death was changed the race for the Democrat who spent a year trying to oust him. Dr. Annie Andrews is now running without a clear Republican opponent less than 4 months before Election Day. Andrews posted on social media that she hopes South Carolina will put partisanship aside and offer gratitude to Graham for his service. The Trump administration officials told ICE officers to suspend most vehicle stops after two deadly shootings. But Senate Democratic leader Chuck Schumer says too little, too late.
9: How long will Republicans let Trump's secret police continue to sow chaos and violence in our American streets? For the second time in less than a week, ICE agents fatally shot someone, first in Texas and again in Maine.
6: Schumer also called for body cameras, proper agent ID, and warrant requirements. The Dow and the Nasdaq closed higher today.
10: It was a big day for banks and inflation on Tuesday. The new Fed chair, Kevin Warsh, testifying on Capitol Hill. He told the House Financial Services Committee he has no tolerance for inflation any higher than 2%. Meanwhile, CPI itself was down 0.4% in June, the biggest drop in 6 years. Dow, Nasdaq and S&P all finishing firmly in the green. Five of the big banks reported earnings on Tuesday. The best of them, J.P. Morgan Chase, the largest quarterly profit in U.S. banking history of $21.2 billion. For the Worldwide News Network, I'm John Terry.
6: One in five women who've had cosmetic procedures show signs of moderate to severe addictive behaviors. That's from a new study from Hebrew University. They said the risk jumps even higher when the person has low body esteem and compulsive social media use. This is the Worldwide News Network.
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0: I'm banging the pots and pans here. I'm sounding the alarm. As much as I know how, hopefully there's people listening out there who are elected to office. I don't know how much more I can keep raising the bar here because it's very, very frightening what's taking place in this country. And as I've said to you before, many times before, they're taking advantage of our liberty. They're taking advantage of our constitutional system. They're taking advantage of our immigration system, our due process system. They're taking advantage of all these left-wing judges that we have. And they're exploiting us. And they are conquering us, town by town. And they're listening to me now, and they're smiling ear to ear. Because they know I know. And they know I play their clips. So it's abundantly clear that it's not just Mark speaking. Our country's being conquered. You can only move so much to red states. It's happening in red states. Look at Texas. Republican governor, Republican statewide office holders there. You got Republican legislature. What the hell are they doing? I don't know. They don't know. Whatever they're doing, it's not enough. Philadelphia, where I was born, cradle of liberty. You wouldn't know it. You wouldn't know. It looks like Mogadishu there. I'll be right back.
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3: 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New Jersey Transit's Montclair, Booton, Morris, and Essex and Northeast Corridor lines are dealing with some delays due to equipment trouble and an Amtrak signal issue. Long Island Railroad's Ronkonkoma branch facing some delays. Metro North trains are on or close to schedule. Moving well in both directions at the Hudson River crossings. The worst of it right now, though, is the Lincoln Tunnel heading into town. That'll cost you delays of up to 40 minutes. For 77 WABC Traffic and Transit, I'm James Flippin.
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8: 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This is The Cohen Confidential. Now, here's Michael Cohen.
9: Iran. I mean, we just learned that Iran was attempting to assassinate President Trump. Now, stop. I want you to think about what I just said. This will now be the fourth attempt against the life of the president. So like him or hate him, it is irrelevant. He is still the president of the United States. And if this is true, knowing Trump like I know Trump is not something that he's going to let stand. Expect the bombs to fly. Expect Iran to sustain some pretty heavy damage. Expect Trump to teach them a lesson. And as Iran continues to stall, delay, and violate the terms dictated by Trump and the United States in the Memorandum of Agreement, nothing, and I mean nothing, irritates Trump more than someone who breaks a deal. Iran will never dictate the terms of the deal, and Trump will never let the deal be altered. Keep watching. There's more to come. I'm Michael Cohen.
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11: Sitting Supreme Court Justices Amy Coney Barrett and Elena Kagan are testifying on Capitol Hill, asking for more money for security. News Nation's Joe Khalil.
12: This year, what they're asking for is $228 million, and the increase from last year is almost entirely on security measures because of the higher level of threats that the Supreme Court justices have been getting, not just to themselves, to their homes and to their families when they're in Washington, D.C., when they're at the court, and also when they're out and about in the country.
11: The request comes as threats against judges continues to climb. Parents are losing sleep worrying about their kids' tech use. A Cosmo study of 2,000 parents says, on average, parents lose 48 nights a year, about 7 hours a week. The biggest culprits? Screen time, social media hits to self-esteem, and gaming addiction. Cooper Lawrence, Worldwide News Network, New York.
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0: since January 2021. For the year, core prices are up 2.6%, de minimis. Based on the rounded monthly figures, headline consumer price index rose at roughly 2.8%, annualized rate over the past 3 months, and so forth. Energy prices fell 5.7% in June, after rising 3.9% in May, and obviously that was due to Iran. Gasoline prices fell almost 10%. Grocery prices rose 0.2%, de minimis. For the month, up 2.7% since the beginning of the year. Dining out prices also rose only 0.2%. So the economy is actually doing quite well in terms of costs, in terms of expenses. The much better than expected inflation report likely takes a rate hike off the table this summer. Markets have been pricing in a significant chance the Fed would increase interest rates. At its meeting later this month, several Fed officials indicated that a hot inflation report might be enough to justify a hike, but there is no inflation. I mean, it's so small that they would consider it a non-factor. Non-factor. The extremely low inflation in core goods suggests that President Trump's tariffs have not raised prices for consumers, upending the widespread criticism from many economists. Democrats have called tariffs a national sales tax during the 2020. Democrats are economic illiterates. They're worried about tariffs, right? Here you got this bastard in New York City who wants to redistribute wealth, who wants to destroy billionaires and millionaires. I mean, they're worried about tariffs. Look at this guy. He's a maniac. Absolute maniac. But we're worried about tariffs. So you should be feeling a little bit better. The fuel prices are down. Food prices are steady, some of them declining. Now, many of you live in these dark blue states. New Jersey, Illinois, New York, California. You know where you are. Well, the prices are high, and they're always going to be high. You have high sales taxes. You have high fuel taxes, gasoline taxes. You have shortages of electricity and so forth. These are all intentional Democrat left-wing policies. So, of course, you're going to have high prices. But when it comes to economic activity, it's doing very, very well. I just love it when these Democrats, these Marxists, go on about affordability. None of their damn cities are affordable. None of their damn states are affordable. I'll be right back.
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4: John Mancini, the mayor, do you think the blood of NYPD officers is also boiling over a situation like that?
5: Oh, 100%. 100%. What you're going to find happening is right now they're sucking the life out of the job. The cops that want to work are going to be forced not to work because your back's not going to be covered. You're going to be put in a situation, and even if you're right, you're wrong. So why would you lose your job on something like that? Nobody's going to be proactive anymore, 100%. They're just going to wait and get sent. It's not. It's the guys are just getting beaten. They're just getting beaten down, and that's the last thing you want. And the mayor just is not standing behind anybody. Look how he's running the whole thing. It's New York is, I don't think it's going to survive 3 years for him. I really don't think it'll survive.
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6: Worldwide News Network update. I'm Cooper Lawrence. Senate Minority Leader Chuck Schumer slammed the Trump administration on defense spending regarding continued strikes in Iran.
7: The White House has formally notified Congress that hostilities have resumed, that American strikes are underway again, and our forces remain positioned for more. Yet Republicans want the Senate to take up the NDAA, the defense bill, as though none of this is happening.
6: Schumer says he will vote no on the bill. A historic heat dome has placed over 125 million Americans under heat alerts in the West and Northern Plains, where cities like Billings, Montana, and Bismarck, North Dakota, have shattered all-time records up to 111 degrees. A new study finds that cannabis oil can help control symptoms of dementia. In a small study presented at the Alzheimer's Association in London today, researchers found 90% of those given CBD oil had a reduction in agitation. This is the Worldwide News Network.
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0: It's
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2: The reason you have to finish off the Islamist Nazis when you take them on is because they never go away. So here we have Hamas. We said that Hamas and phase two of the peace deal will be disarmed. Hamas is not disarmed. Then we talk about Iran, the Islamo-Nazi regime there. I believe the vice president said they're much more reasonable than they've been in the last 47 years. No, they're not. They're killers, and they're still killing, and they have no intention of giving up everything, period. And Hezbollah, too. While the deal that was made with Lebanon was actually a very good deal, the fact is that Hezbollah is not going to disarm. The enemy is out to destroy us. That's in their DNA, and no deals are going to change it.
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4: I'm Cooper Lawrence. President Trump has dropped the idea of charging a 20% fee on all cargo shipped through the Strait of Hormuz. He posted on Truth Social that based on highly productive conversations with Middle East leadership, he would replace the fee with trade and investment deals instead. President Trump is also preparing for what he calls big news during a primetime address set for Thursday. News Nation's Hannah Brandt.
5: He told reporters when asked about this that he has a really big announcement to share, confirming he is largely going to be focused on election security. And a source did tell News Nation this speech will be focused on newly declassified intelligence reports that are connected to the 2020 election. That source saying these reports detail new information about apparent plans by foreign nations to influence that election.
4: White House officials typically ask broadcast networks to preempt their usual programming. It wasn't clear whether such a request had been made for this speech. Two sitting Supreme Court justices testified before Congress today, saying their safety is at risk with increasing threats. News Nation's Gabrielle Caracciolo.
6: Justices Amy Coney Barrett and Elena Kagan say in recent years there's been a rise in threats to the high court. They're asking for $228 million for the upcoming fiscal year. The money would go towards expanding the personal protection for each justice, establishing a new visitor screening facility, and combating cyber threats. They say following the leak of the Dobbs decision overturning Roe v. Wade, threats increased, as did their concerns about keeping their internal communications confidential.
4: Funding for the next fiscal year needs to be passed by both the House and Senate by September 30th. Smoke from Canadian wildfires has been seen across parts of New England and heading south. Richard Bond is a meteorologist with the National Weather Service.
7: Already, some of that smoke plume has been making it into parts of Vermont, New Hampshire, upstate New York.
4: It's the result of 32 wildfires across mostly western Ontario, but Bond says it's not as bad as 2023.
7: As I recall, we had code red to code purple for the air quality, and I'm not seeing that anywhere highlighted here other than we're seeing like code orange.
4: New York is the first state to pause construction on any new large data centers for at least a year. Governor Kathy Hochul signed an executive order today.
8: While New York establishes the strongest possible framework to protect our communities, guardrails to reduce the risk to our energy grid, minimize land disruption, noise pollution, and protect our natural resources.
4: President Trump warned states not to put regulations on AI, saying it hampers job growth. In World Cup action, Spain beat France 2-0 today. 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
9: I'm James Flippin. The number of buildings that have tested positive for Legionella bacteria has risen to 76, and the Metropolitan Museum of Art is among them. City officials say 57 buildings have already done the cleaning of their water tanks that's required, as it is believed spray or mist from a water tower infected with the bacteria has potentially caused the outbreak. 60 people have been sickened. 15 have been hospitalized. Carnegie Hill, Yorkville, and Lenox Hill, all among the impacted neighborhoods. We're in the middle of another heat wave.
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9: And actually, city pools are going to be kept open until 8:30 tonight and tomorrow to give people an extended chance to cool off, and a free swimming program in the Big Apple is expanding thanks to new funding from the city council. Speaker Julie Menin was at Lehman's College Pool today, and she gave a $1.5 million check to nonprofit group Wave Makers. Menin says it's especially important during the summer heat for everyone to have proper swimming skills. The group says it's already taught thousands of kids how to swim for free at public pools across the city. Governor Kathy Hochul has signed legislation putting a one-year moratorium on data center leases throughout New York State.
10: The businesses that built technology capable of changing civilization with AI are also capable of working with us to protect our power grid, to protect our water supplies and our communities. I believe it can be done.
9: The law means regulators can't issue permits for new large-scale data centers for the next year, and those have seen a rise in demand due to the growth of artificial intelligence. Officials say the moratorium will allow New York to study the situation more and come up with new regulations on data centers. New Jersey passed a similar law last week. And in New Jersey, the Trump administration is looking to move forward with plans that would turn an old warehouse in Roxbury into an ICE detention center. The Trump administration paid close to $130 million for the warehouse in Morris County, but it first backed off its plans and was looking to sell it, per reports. But now the Trump administration has filed notice with a New Jersey court. It's reconsidering opening the ICE detention center. Governor Mikey Sherrill and state and local officials have spoken out against that idea and sued to try and stop it. And checking the weather forecast, tonight, mostly clear skies with a low near 79, and it'll be breezy. Tomorrow, we may get some wildfire smoke coming in from Canada. Otherwise, sunny, hot, a high near 100, heat index values as high as 104. 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
19: Hello, America. 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Our number, hello, 877-381-3811, 877-381-3811. We'll be taking calls at the bottom of the last hour. If you want to call, we'll be happy to speak to you. So the president talking about inflation and prices and so forth, and I think this is very important to get the word out, because when you listen to the Marxist Islamists, the DSA, Democratic Socialists of America, you'd think the whole earth is, especially the United States, is a hellhole when you listen to these people. Here we have the greatest nation on the face of the earth. President Reagan called it the shining city on the hill. It's the most fabulous nation ever established by mankind. Widespread prosperity, and yet you were talked into being down and out, and prices are out of control, and on and on and on. Some local governments are out of control. Some state governments are out of control. Governments out of control often. But we have a good life here, don't we, America? There are challenges to every life. It doesn't matter. You overcome those challenges and you do the very best you can. And everything's not going to be handed to you. That's the nature of life. we have a pretty good lifestyle here. In fact, we have a great lifestyle here compared to any nation on the face of the earth, including any nation in Europe. Any. A fantastic country. And what's destroying the country is the left. What's destroying the country are the Islamists. What's destroying the country are the Marxists. And, of course, now the woke right neo-fascists. These are radicals. These are extremists. They don't embrace Americanism. They don't embrace capitalism. As I've said, capitalism is nothing more than commerce. Commerce. Nobody invented it. It's just how mankind has done business. Here's the president today talking about inflation's way down, prices down. Cut six, Mr. Producer, go.
13: Inflation slowed to 3.5%.
15: Yeah, thank you.
13: Will this trend hold now that strikes on Iran?
15: I think so. I think it's going to, inflation's down. We inherited the worst inflation in the history of our country. They say 48 years. It was the worst in the history of our country from Biden, Sleepy Joe. He might have been sleepy, but boy, he could create inflation like nobody. And I inherited that, and I got blamed for it, and it's not my fault. We are putting it to sleep. And we've done a great job, Scott and Howard and Marco and even Pete, because he's watching his dollars, right? But they've done a fantastic job. We've all done a fantastic job. So we had the worst inflation in history and the history of our country. I mean, we had months where it was 9% and 10%. And now we have a report just came out. It was just released. Thank you for bringing it up. But the report was incredible. Inflation is way down. That means prices are coming way down, and we're doing a great job. Remember that for the midterms, they say to that camera. Remember that, because nobody else could do it. Prices are way down. Prices are coming way down, and we're going to bring them much lower yet.
19: Mm-hmm. He's right. It was only a matter of time because of his big, beautiful bill, the tax cuts, the economic incentives that were in this bill were just numerous. And I think they're finally starting to kick in, Iran or no Iran. Then we have Kevin Hassett. Obviously, he works for the President of the United States, National Economic Council. And here's what he had to say today on the June, really, CPI, really, really low inflation, de minimis, low price increases, de minimis. It's exactly what you want. Cut seven, go.
16: Yeah, it's absolutely the best inflation report we've seen in about 6 years. If you abstract from energy, if you look at the core, it's all the way down year over year to 2.6%, which is just about where the Fed expects it to be. And it's not just energy prices going down. Like, if you look at the micro stories, if you zoom in, then you see things like auto insurance costs are way down, in part because law enforcement has picked up, there aren't so many people having their cars stolen and so on because of bringing order to the streets. We see food prices doing a great job. Tomato prices down 10%. Across the board, drug prices, the biggest decline in drug prices ever, all the way back to World War II, because of President Trump's policies to make America the most favored nation. And so, energy prices have come down a lot, but everything else is going down too. And I think that's why, if you look at Bloomberg, they surveyed 67 economists, and 67 economists got it wrong, because they didn't understand that it wasn't just about energy. It's about all these other things that President Trump is doing to cut costs.
19: And he's done a ton. And unfortunately, that Supreme Court decision, regardless of what your policy preference is on tariffs, was an abomination for the reasons I've explained over and over again. And Brett Kavanaugh was right on in his analysis of it. Right on. You know, we wouldn't even have Brett Kavanaugh but for Lindsey Graham. And Brett Kavanaugh's turned out to be far better than most people thought, whereas Amy Comey Barrett and John Roberts are far worse than most people thought. Just the truth. Very, very important what's taking place today in the economy. You know, it's all over the media. I guess I'll get it out of the way. Here's Chuck Schumer on the floor of the Senate that's been picked up by Mediaite, it's been picked up by the RNC, it's been picked up by areas. It's pretty gross. Let's see if you can figure out what took place here. Cut eight, Mr. Producer. Go.
20: Now on Iran and the NDAA. When all the Trump administration...
19: I know it's juvenile. I can't help it. But it's also gross. He's gross, so anything that burps out of him is gross. Don't you think, Rich? Oh, my God. Been very busy in Iran today as the president's been pummeling the regime. And he's hitting many of their sites. And that was discussed, too, and he's going to hit some more. I think he's going to hit them all week. All week. Cut three, go.
21: Sir, do you want this Russia sanctions bill signed, though, within the next week or two, and will you sign it?
22: Well, I know that Lindsay wanted it very badly. I think they may be adding Iran to it. They're going to add Iran, which is a very big thing if they did that. They may add Hezbollah, too. Just put them if you do business with Hezbollah. So we're looking at that, but they're seriously thinking, and this is in honor of Lindsay. This was his thing. He wanted this more than any other thing. You know how he felt. And there's a good chance that it gets done, but they'd like to add Iran, and they'd like to add Hezbollah to it. That's what I'm hearing.
21: So. And if that is like secondary sanctions on China, India, Europe.
22: Well, we'll have to look. That hasn't been discussed.
19: I hope they do add Iran and Hezbollah. And as to the attacks, thank goodness on Iran. Cut four, go.
23: Given how the Iranians have been behaving, do you have any regrets about lifting the naval blockade or giving the sanctions waivers?
22: No. I gave them a chance. I wanted to give them a chance at making a deal. You know, we had a deal 2 days ago. It was done. And then all of a sudden, they couldn't do it. They didn't like something about the deal. They couldn't do it. And they shot first. And that was a big mistake that they shot first because we have been knocking the hell out of them. They're very difficult people. 47 years we put up with it. The SS Cole, you go back all the way. Thousands of people, thousands of Americans were killed. A lot of soldiers were killed. A lot of soldiers are walking around or not walking around. I mean, they've been so badly injured. The arms, the legs, the face, with the Soleimani, with the bomb. They call it the roadside bomb. Most people call it the roadside bomb. It's a disaster. And I killed him in my first administration. Had I not, it might be a different story today.
19: Mm-hmm. And then cut five, please. Go.
24: I was wondering if you could explain your changing thinking on the Strait of Hormuz applying a 20% fee. How did you get to the decision you just announced?
22: Yeah, so when I put that out yesterday, because we've been doing that for many, many years, it was never fair to me that we would be guarding the Strait when we basically don't take anything. We don't need the oil at all. And it wasn't important for us, but it was important for allies. It was important for people that we get along with very well, including the major Gulf State countries. So I put it out yesterday. I thought it was good. I was called by different people, different countries, kings and emirs and all of the people that we all know and we all love. And they've been very strong partners. And they said, we'd love to do it a different way. We'd love to invest in the United States with billions and billions of dollars and continue our record setting, because there's never been a time like this with the United States, with the factories, with the plants, with everything else. And we would like to invest tremendously in the United States as opposed to charging a fee. And I like that, actually, because I don't think anybody should be able to charge a fee for the Strait or for any other Strait relationship in terms of other sections of the world. I don't think anybody should be really in that position. But we were doing it as a reimbursement. The Gulf states are going to invest a tremendous amount of money into the United States, and that was very satisfactory to me. I think it's actually much better.
19: Mm-hmm. We'll be right back.
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28: At the end of the trading day on Tuesday, the Dow, NASDAQ and S&P were all in the green, but the Dow only just by about 10 points. Oil was elevated around $85 a barrel, Brent crude because of what's happening in Iran. The big banks reported on Tuesday. JP Morgan Chase, the biggest of them all, turning in the largest quarterly profit in U.S. banking history, $21.2 billion. The others did well as well. Citi beat, but the stock dropped because of expenses. Goldman Sachs, profits soaring, trouncing their own records. Wells Fargo beat on wealth and investment banking, but the stock was down. And the Bank of America, profits jumping by 27%. The new Fed chief, Kevin Warsh, testified on Capitol Hill before the House Financial Services Committee on Tuesday. He took aim at a 2020 Fed policy that allowed flexible inflation targets.
29: It was a mistake.
28: CPI inflation dropped the most in 6 years on Tuesday, down 0.4% in June. John Terrett, Worldwide News Network.
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10: More Americans are eating in their cars than ever before.
11: In a new survey, 53% said they eat in their car at least once a week. The average American does so about three times a week. Lunch is the most popular meal people eat behind the wheel. People say it saves time or it's peaceful and they like to eat alone. 34% say they enjoy eating in the car. One respondent said, the food is the reward, but the solitude is the luxury. One psychologist says the survey reveals how stretched Americans are for time. Michael Wallace, Worldwide News Network.
10: Facebook posts might be revealing more than just vacation updates. Researchers from the Medical School of Hamburg found AI can predict if somebody is a psychopath or a narcissist just from status updates. They found specific language patterns that link to what science called the dark triad, which is how they measure narcissism and psychopathy. This is the Worldwide News Network, and I'm Cooper Lawrence.
12: Agent.
3: There's a reason liberals line up for a smackdown.

0: dollars directly and indirectly. Obama basically gave him a nuclear weapon, and they're attacking Trump. The Democrat Party is sick. Republicans appeared pessimistic they would muster the votes needed to advance the bill. Mike Rounds, Republican South Dakota, member of the Armed Services Committee, argued it would now be incumbent on Democrats to make an offer to break the logjam. Oh, yes, surrender. They'll have the white flag already. Already. I've grown to despise the Democrat Party more than ever. More than ever. And I am really quite frustrated with the Republican Party, whether it's the Marxist Islamists pouring into this country and their unwillingness or inability to remove them from this country, at least pass laws that make it easier. It's really horrendous. You know, it's no secret that in summertime, expenses feel much higher because they are. Maybe you have an HVAC problem. Maybe you're spending a lot because it's hot out, even though energy prices are down. And maybe you want to take a trip, and that costs money. 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
4: This is John Catsimatidis, the Cat's Corner. Well, I remember the movie Mr. Smith Goes to Washington. What happened? We have too many politicians in Washington that know nothing about business. 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We need more common sense in Washington. Whether we're talking about the federal government, state government, you need common sense. 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Putting on taxes and regulations without knowledge of what happens. 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All they do is raise taxes. And then when they need more money, they tax the taxes. I mean, you got to laugh about it, but it's happening. We need people that have common sense, a balance of power in all our legislative functions to be able to operate our country, our states, our cities more efficiently. This is John Catsimatidis, the Cat's Corner.
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11: Worldwide News Network update. I'm Cooper Lawrence. The Associated Press is reporting that a man running from ICE agents in Florida was struck and killed by a tractor trailer. Earlier today, Senator Cory Booker talked about the fatal shooting of a man by ICE agents in Houston, which occurred just a few days before a similar incident in Maine.
12: And on his way to work, federal agents in unmarked vehicles began following his van. Moments later, an officer fired through the passenger side window, and Lorenzo stumbled from that vehicle. Agents forced him to the ground, and he died right there on the pavement.
11: The Trump administration ordered ICE agents to temporarily suspend most vehicle stops. Writer E. Jean Carroll has been paid more than 3 years after a federal jury found President Trump liable for sexually abusing her in 1996. She's collected the $5 million judgment plus interest. In June, the Supreme Court declined to take up Trump's appeal on the case. This is the Worldwide News Network.
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0: It's...
1: That's right, I said it.
0: New York. Now, here's Mark Levin.
2: Like I told you, folks, Mondami has used his position as mayor of New York to advance his radical Islamist Marxist agenda throughout the country. He is ground zero. And so you can see what he's doing in terms of property taxes. You can see what he's doing in terms of pushing quote-unquote billionaires out of New York. You can see what he's doing to depopulate the city of Jews so he can repopulate it with Islamists and so forth. But even the little things. He wants you to keep your temperature at 78 degrees. He can't even deliver air conditioning on a warm day. But don't worry. National health care, rent freezes, free buses. When are people going to learn that people like Mondami are just flat-out liars?
0: It's...
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4: I'm Cooper Lawrence. President Trump is changing course on the Strait of Hormuz as tensions with Iran continue to rise.
5: President Trump says the Strait of Hormuz is open to most ships, but he's ordering a full blockade on vessels traveling to and from Iranian ports. In a Truth Social post, he said he's dropping a proposed 20% fee on shipping and replacing it with trade and investment deals with Gulf nations. Trump says U.S. military action against Iran will continue and says he has notified Congress that strikes resume July 7th. Some lawmakers are pushing to limit the president's ability to continue military action without congressional approval. Stacey Lynn, Worldwide News Network, Washington.
4: Darlene Graham has been sworn in as interim U.S. Senator for South Carolina, replacing her older brother Lindsey Graham, who died after decades of service in Congress. Iowa Senator Chuck Grassley administered the oath.
6: Please raise your right hand. Do you solemnly swear that you will support and defend the Constitution of the United States against all enemies, foreign and domestic?
4: Graham's death has changed the race for the Democrat who spent a year trying to oust him. Dr. Annie Andrews, who is now running without a clear Republican opponent less than 4 months before Election Day, says to put partisanship aside and honor Graham's hard work.
7: Now, it's no secret that Senator Graham and I didn't agree on much. But we did agree that when you love your country, you raise your hand to serve. And we both believed in the greatness of South Carolina. Senator Graham was a fighter. No one can dispute that.
4: Andrews is a pediatrician whose campaign is centered on health care. The Trump administration officials told ICE officers to suspend most vehicle stops after two deadly shootings. But Senate Democratic leader Chuck Schumer says too little, too late.
8: How long will Republicans let Trump's secret police continue to sow chaos and violence in our American streets? For the second time in less than a week, ICE agents fatally shot someone, first in Texas and again in Maine.
4: This after a third person has died, who the Associated Press says was running from ICE agents in Florida when he was struck and killed by a tractor trailer. The Dow and the Nasdaq closed high today.
9: It was a big day for banks and inflation on Tuesday. The new Fed chair, Kevin Warsh, testifying on Capitol Hill. He told the House Financial Services Committee he has no tolerance for inflation any higher than 2%. Meanwhile, CPI itself was down 0.4% in June, the biggest drop in 6 years. Dow, Nasdaq and S&P all finishing firmly in the green. Five of the big banks reported earnings on Tuesday. The best of them, J.P. Morgan Chase, the largest quarterly profit in U.S. banking history of $21.2 billion. 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
10: And I'm James Flippin. The Legionella's disease outbreak here in New York has 76 buildings that have tested positive. The good news is 57 of them have already cleaned their water towers, as it's believed mist from a water or cooling tower could contain this Legionella bacteria, sickening people. 60 people are ill. 15 have been hospitalized. It's described as sort of a flu-type illness. The Metropolitan Museum of Art, among the impacted buildings, we know it's mostly an Upper East Side outbreak impacting neighborhoods such as Carnegie Hill, Yorkville, and Lenox Hill. No matter where you are around the tri-state, it's getting hot.
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10: Temperatures expected to be well into the 90s again tomorrow. There is a heat advisory up for the New York City area, and cooling centers are open throughout the five boroughs. Plus, city pools will stay open until 8:30 tomorrow night. In sports, with Spain headed to the World Cup final, President Trump will be on hand to present the trophy to the champion Sunday when that match is played in the Meadowlands. First, Argentina and England play tomorrow in Atlanta to decide who faces Spain. Trump and FIFA President Gianni Infantino will present the trophy together Sunday, and Mayor Zoran Mamdani has said he'll be in attendance at the match at MetLife Stadium, as he's a big soccer fan, we know. From the pitch to the ice, the Rangers will avoid arbitration after agreeing to a deal with a member of their blue line. The Blue Shirts and restricted free agent defenseman Braden Schneider have agreed to a one-year contract. ESPN says the 24-year-old will make $5.5 million next season. He recorded 2 goals and 16 assists across 82 games last year. Schneider will remain arbitration eligible as a restricted free agent following the 2026-2027 season. Down along the Jersey Shore,